0: town. A federal law enforcement source tells Fox a tip that was provided that claimed Nancy Guthrie was in a shallow grave near the Mexico border town of Nogales turned up empty. The location was checked. Nothing was found. 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
0: The Foreign Intelligence Surveillance Act will most likely expire tomorrow after the House failed to pass a temporary extension.
3: The law allows U.S. intelligence agencies to monitor foreign targets overseas for national security purposes. Democrats say they'll continue to oppose the measure unless President Trump removes Acting Director of National Intelligence Bill Pulte and names a permanent replacement for Tulsi Gabbard. Critics say Pulte lacks intelligence experience. With the House unable to advance the extension, time is running short for Congress to prevent the law from expiring. Matt Murphy, Fox News.
0: This afternoon, President Trump said Bill Pulte will stay on as the acting director of national intelligence.
4: He's running it for a short while we get a very talented person, Jake Layton, in. As you know, Jake Layton's an incredible talent, head of Sullivan and Cromwell. He was head of the SEC.
0: Democrats and some Republicans have raised concerns over Pulte's qualifications. Pulte is the head of the Federal Housing Finance Agency with no national security experience. Several big banks are subpoenaed by the Justice Department for a debanking investigation.
5: Federal prosecutors are requesting information about debanking clients, refusing to open accounts or closing customers' accounts for political reasons. President Trump is suing J.P. Morgan for cutting him off after the 2021 Capitol riot. A judge in March dismissed a Trump family lawsuit against Capital One. Banks have been sharing information with the Treasury Department under an executive order President Trump signed last year. The subpoenas come from U.S. Attorney Jeanine Pirro's office, which is now coordinating with Treasury on the probe. The banks say clients are dropped because of legal or regulatory risks, not politics. Chris Foster, Fox News.
0: Canada has introduced legislation that could bar children younger than 16 from having social media accounts. Several countries, including Australia, Brazil, and Indonesia, already put bans in place. Many others, including Britain and France, are considering it. I'm Lee Silasera. This is Fox News.
6: 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Now your local forecast from the Hanson Paving Weather Center.
7: Slight chance of rain showers tonight, otherwise mainly clear. Lows level off around 55. Westerly winds 8 to 15 miles per hour. Slight chance for storms tomorrow. High temperatures reach up to 78. Clear skies. Partly cloudy tomorrow night. Chance for storms 56. I'm meteorologist Paul Trombley on KNSI. Right now it's 61 degrees.

0: Normal is broke and common sense is weird, so we're here to help you transform your life. 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Open phones here at 888-825-5225. The call is free, and some say the advice is worth exactly what you pay for it. Joshua is in Dallas. Hi, Joshua. How are you?
1: Oh, I'm more blessed than stressed. How are y'all?
0: Just the same, sir. How can we help?
1: Well, first of all, I just want to say that my wife and I actually, back in 2022, stopped by the Ramsey Show, watched y'all live, and it was you and John. And, man, y'all were just the kindest people, and you left a huge impact on me and my family. And
2: well, thank you. I don't think anyone's ever called us kind. That was awesome. Thanks, man.
1: Yeah, absolutely.
0: Maybe John, but not me.
1: Well, my wife and I have about $297,800 in debt. And our expenses are about to increase more than we bring home. And so we have a five-month-old daughter who's about to be going to a nursery. And that's going to cost us about $1,300 a month, which is going to put us upside down about $700 a month. Right now, I am on the road every day for about 2 hours and 15 minutes to 2 hours and 30 minutes driving to and from work, to make, $55,000 before taxes. I bring home about, $40,000 or so. Truthfully, I'm wanting to know the best way that I can clean up this mess. I'd love to find a way to not have to drive as much so I can be home with my wife and baby. I know there are jobs out in my area where I can make just as much, if not more, and not be on the road. I've put in applications places, but I'm not really seeing a lot of traction with any of that.
0: Okay. All right. So what kind of debt do you guys have?
1: Well, a large majority of it are student loans. We've got about $242,000 in student loans.
0: Who's the doctor?
1: Neither of us, but we both have our master's.
0: In what?
1: And so my wife has her master's in school counseling. She would like to be an LPC someday, but the debt is actually getting in the way of that. And I have my Master of Divinity, where I'd like to go, and I'd like to be a lead pastor. My hesitation with doing that right now, unfortunately, is, you know, we can't really take a pay cut. So I know whatever job I end up in is not going to be my forever job right now, but we have a mess to clean up, and I'm ready to work.
0: Are you working a pulpit on the weekends just to serve?
1: I do serve, yes, sir.
0: I mean, are you speaking? Are you preaching?
1: No, sir.
0: Okay. You need to be if you want to be a pastor someday.
1: Yes, sir. Yeah. I'm in communication with some pastors at my church now for some opportunities and even some like scholarly research opportunities as well, which
0: scholarly research opportunities won't get you into a senior pastor role.
1: Yes, sir.
0: No one out. No pastor search committee has ever gone, oh, he's a scholarly research guy. It's never happened. They want to see you preach, and can you serve their local congregations? What they want to see.
2: And many churches will pay you well more than $50,000 for that.
0: Way more.
2: Way more.
0: But you're not qualified yet because they can't see you. They can't see you doing it at this stage because you've never done it. So the Master's in Divinity does not put you into a pulpit as a senior pastor, period. It does not.
2: A lot of preaching, a lot of serving.
0: Yeah, a lot of serving and people observing. Associate pastor over at this other church that's larger than our church, and our church is looking for a senior pastor. We'll take the associate pastor off their hands, move them over here. That's how that is done.
2: And is your wife going to go be a school counselor? Is she going back?
1: Yeah, she is going back for this upcoming school year.
2: And what does that pay? That pay 50 or 60 grand?
1: Yeah, she's making about 62 okay. to 65 before.
0: And what is your what other debt other than the student loans?
1: We have medical debt. We had a high risk pregnancy where we found out that we were pregnant. As I also found out, I was losing my job. Mm. So that's $14,500.
0: Okay.
1: We also have a stupid tax in cars. We've got about $35,400 in cars and $6,000 on the credit card.
0: Okay. And so, well, when she goes back, you're negative because of the student loans and the cars. So, you know, there's a couple things going on. I don't want to drive 2.5 hours for anything, okay, period, if I'm you. So I'm looking for a new position today. I'm going to work diligently and get to be near my home. Or I'm going to move next to the work, but I think instead you need to find a new job. And she's got a job that's close by at her school counselor, right?
1: Yes.
0: Okay, so you need to find a new job. That's thing one. No kidding. You were already working on that, but that's a big deal because that 2.5 hours gives you opportunity to do other things like a side hustle, which can add money to this. You got to sell a $35,000 car. It's gone. It's got to go, obviously. And by the way, that's going to help you get right side up because that payment happens to be over $500, doesn't it?
1: Well, it's two cars. It's her car payment is about $400. And I'm blessed that my grandmother is actually paying for my car. If something happened to her, you know, I would sell the vehicle. My car engine failed and I, you know, fell into the shiny trap.
0: Okay. So what do you owe on your wife's car?
1: On my wife's car, we owe $17,000.
0: Yeah. Okay. Well, you're going to have to pick up extra jobs. You're going to have to get closer to home so you can do that to get this thing right side up. And you're going to have to start talking about shedding some things. And I don't, and granny paying for my car is not sustainable adult behavior.
1: I would agree.
0: So short term, we can do that. But I want a plan to be out of that plan. And the plan is not she dies and I have to sell it. That's not the plan. The plan is I want to fix this by getting out of it, get my own car, but that's a little further down the road. Right now, we're trying to get this $700 thing covered immediately, and that comes from selling some stuff and picking up an extra job and quickly as possible finding a new job in the area that pays as much or more. Meanwhile, if you want to long-term work on your career as a senior pastor, you're going to have to start filling a pulpit on Sunday.
2: And that might be the side hustle. Like, I'm going to go find a church that's in between pastors, and I'll preach on the weekends. We'll come up with a dollar amount, and I'll be there 50 weeks out of the year. And that's just that.
0: A lot of churches will do that.
2: A lot of churches do that. And I don't know anybody, not a person, do I know right now who has gotten a job by a cold application.
0: No.
2: They are knocking on doors, and they're shaking hands. I regularly get emails from former higher ed colleagues who are looking to move to a new school, to look at get out of working at university systems, and saying, hey, can you put in a word for me here? Can you call this person from here? It's all jobs right now are network, all of them.
0: We're going to send you a copy of Ken Coleman's book, The Proximity Principle, which explains that. That is how you get a job. It's not by filling out applications. Filling out applications is a complete waste of time.
2: For the sake of your family, you got to start shaking hands, making phone calls, and sending text messages.
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8: When you need to know, your weather is on KNSI. Now your local forecast from the Hanson Paving Weather Center.
9: Slight chance of rain showers tonight, otherwise mainly clear. Lows level off around 55. Westerly winds 8 to 15 miles per hour. Slight chance for storms tomorrow. High temperatures reach up to 78. Clear skies. Partly cloudy tomorrow night. Chance for storms 56. I'm meteorologist Paul Trombley on KNSI. Right now, it's 61 degrees.
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0: David is in Minneapolis. Hi, David. How are you?
10: I'm doing fantastic, John. Dave, Dave, how are you today?
0: Better than we deserve. What's up, man?
10: Yeah, so my wife and I, we've been listening to you guys for a while, following along, and we're into step four now.
0: Good.
10: And we've, in doing so, we started actually repping youth sports was our side hustle, and we're curious, do you, when you get to step four and you're looking at saving the 15%, do you keep up with the side hustle and the overtime, and do you include all of that intensity when you get into that 15%, because it kind of drastically changes the number that we're looking to save through that.
0: Well, I mean, you can decide what your career path looks like. I would not sign up for an extra job as my life goal.
10: Sure.
0: In other words, extending it in perpetuous. So no, when we go to baby steps 4, 5, and 6, you move from intense to intentional. Now, if intentional is I'm going to do some sports reffing, but not as much as I used to, because I want to put more into my 401k while I'm adjusting my main career so that I don't have to work extra ever,
10: right.
0: You know, but you can choose a side hustle just because, but I would not require it. And I would want you to dial back on it. It sounds like you've been putting in a lot of hours.
2: Or if you have this 15% to put down on your house and y'all have this fixed number, y'all want to run through that finish line, You just can't sprint forever is the thing.
10: Right. So we're kind of in a weird spot. So I'm a union sheet metal worker, and through our package, right, I put like 46,000 a year into the three pensions, right? So if we're doing the math off of with how you guys say you cut that in half, right?
11: Yeah.
10: That's like 12% right there, even cut in half.
11: Okay.
10: My yearly is 140-ish. Mm-hmm. My wife is 55, and then we bring in anywhere between 20 and 30 through the reffing, multiple sports. So
11: I mean, do you want to stop?
10: I don't know about stopping the reffing. It's kind of fun. You get exercise, and you get paid to do it.
11: I kind of thought I heard that a little bit.
2: That's Does she want you to stop?
10: Yeah, a little bit. She wants me home a little bit more.
11: Yeah. I think you dial it back. I think you dial it back from intense to intentional. And you say, I'm going to throw some over here. So I've got a bigger nest egg that is non-union. And the more, the larger that is, the more comfortable I get. The less I'm counting on the union pension, the more comfortable I am. The less I'm counting on anybody's pension and more on my own nest egg, the more comfortable I am. Not just union.
2: David, you know what I would love for you and your wife to do? Y'all have just been through a big thing. Y'all worked your butts off to pay off your debts, to get an emergency fund. What if you guys imagined we have a brand new marriage? Y'all go out for a half day and just say, hey, what do we want our life to feel like? We are the drivers in the driver's seat of our own life. What do we want our marriage to feel like? And what do we want it to feel like when I get home from an exhausting day of sheet metal working? What do you want to, you get what I'm saying? Y'all get to create this thing and then reverse engineer it with, we got to go to work. You got your jobs a couple days a week. I love reffing. I love it. And she's like, a couple days, I actually like you. That's why I married you. I want you around. And y'all can have that conversation. It's not like this life is happening to you now. Now y'all get to decide what this thing looks like and feels like. And there'll be seasons of sprints and seasons of walking, but I want y'all to stop for a second and pause and celebrate the crap out of yourselves and plan it moving forward.
11: Absolutely.
2: And Dave, real quick, can you walk through, just for someone who's new, the baby steps? From the, like he called and said, I'm baby step four now. Can you walk us through that?
11: Sure. Baby step one, $1,000.
2: Yeah.
11: Save $1,000. A little starter, beginner emergency fund. Just get a little distance between you and everything can go wrong, Murphy. Right? And then once you got that, and you need to do that like in the first month.
2: Yes.
11: Right. You're on a budget. You're going to squeeze $1,000, sell some stuff, put some stuff on Craigslist, whatever, all that. Facebook Marketplace, whatever it is, right? Then we're going to, the important one that everyone knows us for is you're going to get out of debt everything but the house. And that's baby step two. List your debts smallest to largest. Attack them with a vengeance. Working all the time. Selling everything. Not going to a restaurant. Not going on vacation. We're getting out of debt. And you clear your debts, and that's what they've done. They're debt-free.
2: That's right.
11: That's a cool place to be.
2: It's so cool, yeah.
11: Yeah, and zero debt. And when you got zero debt, now you have control, other than your home, you have control of your most powerful wealth-building tool, which is your income. You're not giving it all to freaking Ford Motor Credit and to Citibank. What's in your wallet? My money. Yeah, that's it. So there we go, right? So We're gonna be out of debt. Then we're gonna build an emergency fund, grandma's rainy day fund of 3 to 6 months of expenses, a proper one. And that's taking the $1,000 account, adding to it. That's where they are. They've just completed that.
2: They're their own bank now to an extent.
11: Yeah. Right? They have no payments and they have an emergency fund. A good one.
2: So good.
11: So I mean, think what if you're out there and you're brand new and you got a bunch of payments, think what it would feel like. Like no one's standing on your chest if you had no payments and $20,000 in the bank.
2: Yeah,
11: that's a big deal. That's where he is, and now he's trying to exhale off the ref thing and can't figure it out because he's been so freaking intense to get there.
2: Yeah,
11: and that's exactly the way it should be. He's been driving 160 miles an hour and he's trying to slow down to 50.
2: But if you, that's a great analogy. When you're driving 110, right? You drive 160. I'll drive 110. And you slow down to 70 because your app says there's a policeman down the road.
11: Feels like you're walking.
2: You feels like you're crawling down the highway.
11: I went to turtle mode.
2: Yeah.
11: Yeah.
2: You're still going 70. A wreck's still going to kill you. You're going fast, but not that fast.
11: Yeah, it's different. So then you do baby steps. You're intense, like crazy intense in those first three. Then you move from intense to intentional. meaning we're going to do things on purpose, but we don't have to be so freaked out. Now we can save up and go on vacation. Now we can save up and move up in car a little bit in cash. Now we can buy that couch in cash.
2: Or like his wife was talking about, now you can just...
11: not have to work all the time.
2: We can watch Office reruns together at night, just us sitting on the couch. And
11: where did that come from?
2: I don't know. Like, it's not even about purchasing. You get to decide what you want to do with your life now.
11: Exactly.
2: That's
11: you
2: awesome.
11: You decide. So, and baby steps 4, 5, and 6 you do simultaneously. 4 is 15% of your income going into retirement. 5 is save for kids' college. 6 is pay off the house. The average person work, and 7 is when your house is paid off, just become wealthy and outrageously generous. And be generous along the way, but now be outrageously generous. And so the average person working this stuff, the book Total Money Makeover came out in 2003, 20 million copies now. That outlines those baby steps. Tens of millions of people have done this now. The average person doing it is paying off their home at baby step 6 in about 7 years from the time they start this, going from intense to intentional. Now, that's the average. Some take a little longer, some take a little less. Then that sets you up to be able to invest even heavier than your 15%. And the average person is becoming a millionaire, a net worth of $1 million or greater, in about 14 years. Hmm. That's what we're seeing. So this is not an easy plan.
2: Sure.
11: It's just one that works every time.
2: Every time.
11: Every single time. That's how you do it, folks. And so these are principles. God's and grandma's ways of handling money.
2: My wife told a couple friends of ours this at one point, and I loved what she said. They were in their 30s, and they were like, man, we should have been doctors. We should have gone back to med school. And I am always the eternal optimist, like, why don't you just go? And one of them said, because we'd both be 42 when we graduate. And my wife said, that's not the right – you're not looking at this right. Y'all are going to be 42 anyway. The question you need to ask yourself is, do you want to be doctors when you're 42 or not? The reason I bring that up here is you're going to be 7 years from now. In 7 years, do you want to not have a house payment? Because that journey starts today, if that's what you want to do.
11: Exactly.
2: You're going to be you in 15 years. Your spouse and you are going to be married in 15 years. Do y'all want to be millionaires or not? And that journey starts with step one today.
11: Yeah. Right. And do we want to be on the same page?
2: Do you want to be on the same page, same team?
11: The most difficult subject in marriage, which is money.
2: Yeah.
11: Are we going to talk about it? Are we going to get aligned on our values and enjoy each other in the process? These are all the byproducts of what occur on this journey.
2: Yeah.

0: 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All those parts, all those plans. 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
1: 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Now your local forecast from the Hanson Paving Weather Center.
2: Slight chance of rain showers tonight, otherwise mainly clear. Lows level off around 55. Westerly winds 8 to 15 miles per hour. Slight chance for storms tomorrow. High temperatures reach up to 78. Clear skies. Partly cloudy tomorrow night. Chance for storms 56. I'm meteorologist Paul Trombley on KNSI. Right now, it's 61 degrees.
3: Fox News, I'm Carmen Roberts. President Trump abruptly cancels planned military strikes on Iran, declaring a peace deal is imminent and that a signing and time will be announced shortly.
4: Subject to finalization of documents, which should get done over the next few days. We'll probably have a signing maybe in Europe, and it's a great thing.
3: And Axios reports an Iranian state news agency did not confirm the deal, saying only there is a possibility. Well, the prospect sent U.S. crude lower and U.S. stocks soaring. The Dow leaped 930 points. And the World Cup officially kicked off today as Mexico beat South Africa 2-1, 2-0 in Mexico City. Shakira and other performers opened the game on the pitch. This is more than just a game. 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

0: Justin is in Pittsburgh. Hey, Justin, how are you?
1: I'm great, Dave. How are you?
0: Better than I deserve. How can I help?
1: Well, first of all, thank you guys so much for taking my call. I really respect your opinions on all these financial matters. And just real quick, I have a parenting question. My very intelligent, my very hardworking, soon-to-be 21-year-old daughter is going to be a junior in college. And she has informed us that she would like to switch to her third college for this coming year, switching to an online program, and that she is ready to move out of the house. And my wife and I are really struggling with the moving out piece of that puzzle because we don't feel like it's a good financial decision. And I just was hoping to get some input from the two of you. Are we kind of overreacting to the situation? Should we be open to it, or should we be advising her in some way that I just don't know the answer right now?
2: How old is did she say she was?
0: 21.
2: 21.
1: She's going to be 21.
0: And she's a junior in college studying what?
1: She's going to be an occupational therapist.
0: And how's she supporting herself when she moves out?
1: Well, that is the question. She's currently.

0: Here's the conundrum you find yourself in is, are you going to use money as an anchor, or are you going to use tuition to punish, or are you going to look at a legal adult and say, this isn't the decision we would make, but we're going to be your biggest cheerleaders? Because I'll tell you, the greatest way she can figure out how the world works is to go figure out how the world works.
1: Okay.
0: And I've heard a ton of kids who are like, I'm moving out, and I just start rattling off numbers, and their eyes get real big. She's making $3,000. She's not going to have a great life, right? She's going to have a one-bedroom apartment, and it's going to be really tough. I would give her some pretty strict boundaries, like, we'll keep covering tuition, but you're going to be on your own for this stuff, and I will walk with you every step of the way for how cell phone works and how insurance works and all that kind of stuff. The risk you run right now is you say no, and she walks anyway, and you've lost your relationship, too. True. And it's not like she's doing drugs. I mean, she's working in a nursing home. Sounds like she wants to work full-time and take classes online.
1: Incredibly hard worker.
0: Yeah, so it sounds like she's a kid.
2: She's bright and she's mature.
0: Yeah, great character.
2: The 100% she should move out, and 100% you should support her. I'm with John on that. The only thing I would do is, let's go shopping for apartments together, and I'll help you build your budget on $3,000. I want you to know what you're moving into.
1: Okay.
2: Because you don't want to be, if you're going to make this decision, we would rather you stay until you finish college. You know that. And if you want to stay until you finish college, you're welcome. That's your message, right? But if you're going to go do this, let me walk with you. And I'm not going to tell you what to do. I just want to see that you've considered all the variables that have to be in this budget. Here's what the electric bill is going to be at that apartment. Here's what the apartment costs. Here's what the contents insurance costs, which is about $500 a year. Okay. Here's what your cell phone's going to cost. Here's what this is going to cost. And let's build a, but let's see how, what your life looks like on $3,000 a month or more. If she's working more, that's fine. But let's figure out what you've got to do to exist. And let's do this. Let's begin with the end in mind, as Stephen Covey would say in the 7 Habits of Highly Effective People, right? And so let's plan it all out, and I'll walk with you and coach you. You may, when we do the budget, it's possible you may want to delay this, because you may look at the budget and realize it's harder to do this than it is in your mind right now. So if she's going to do this, I want her to do it based on reality, not based on fuzzy dreams and feelings.
1: That's what I feel like it's been up to this point.
2: I think it has too.
1: Will every dollar allow me to kind of put out a projected budget like that?
2: Yeah, she needs to build.
0: She's 21. She needs to have one.
2: She needs to build an every dollar budget.
1: Well, for me to help her, will every dollar
2: allow
1: her?
2: Yeah, she can build it, and then you look over her shoulder and say, okay, have you thought about that? Have you thought about that? And I'll go with you, and let's look at the apartment. Do you feel safe here for this price?
1: Okay.
2: Because I don't want my daughter in an unsafe situation. And so we're going to, and we're not going to supplement your living. You're going to have to do it on your own if you move out.
0: And those two lines, we're going to be your biggest cheerleaders. And so we'll walk with you through this thing. We'll help you every step of the way. And financially, here's what we're going to provide for you.
2: Tuition.
1: Yeah.
0: Tuition.
2: That's it.
0: That's it. Right. And you being an adult enough to you modeling what adult is we're gonna live in reality, just so we're all clear.
2: Yeah. And if the budget works and she can live on the budget,
0: celebrate her.
2: And then that's gonna actually give me, if I'm you, more peace. Because right now you're worried about, and I'm a little worried about, that this is a dream that's gonna turn into a freaking nightmare.
1: That's my fear.
2: Yeah. And your wife has gone even further. She's like, she's going to be in a ditch, in a cardboard box. That's what happens. Yeah. So, this is the way this stuff goes. And this is all with a good kid.
0: Yeah. Hey, yeah. Can I give you one more thing to tell her?
1: Sure thing.
0: This would be really handing the maturity baton to her. Look at her with your wife and say, hey, we're really sad you're going. We love having you here.
1: Okay.
0: Because there is financial stuff, but I promise you part of this is that's our oldest, that's our kid. If she leaves, who are we? What's our house going to feel like? She probably helps. She sounds like a great human.

0: human being, right?
1: She really is.
0: Yeah. So yeah, if they're going to be sad when she leaves.
2: Parenting is you raise them to be independent, and dadgum if it doesn't work.
0: I know.
1: Yeah.
0: And so, like, it never occurred to me in a million years that if I found out about a new hunting or fishing spot, the first person I would think to call would be my 16-year-old son, and it is now. It never would have occurred. Like, that if you lay out 10 people I can go hang out in the woods with, he's going to be my number one pick because I like being out there with him. He's funny. He makes fun of me back good. We have a good time. I trust him. All that, it never would have occurred to me. And so if you and your wife are also wrestling with grief, like, oh, our oldest is about to fly the nest, and she had to be, we didn't kick her out. She had to be the one to say, hey, I'm ready to fly. Look her in the eye and say, we're going to miss you. We're going to be sad. That'll be a gift to her. It'll humanize you and your wife, and it will start the grieving process for you and your wife. You're losing a cool human being that's been a part of your life for almost a quarter century.
2: You're not losing them. They're just moving to an apartment.
0: That's true. Yeah, you still got tuition payments. But
2: yeah, they're still on a dadgum leash. But, yeah.
0: Dave, but you're right.
2: I mean, when we dropped our oldest off at college, 2.5 hours away, we cried halfway home. We dropped Rachel, the next one off from college. We cried one exit.
0: Yeah.
2: And when the third one got ready to go to college, we pointed towards it and said, it's that way.
0: He drove himself. Yeah.
2: It's like, it gets easier.
0: It does. But man, Dave, I even think
2: what a great dad.
0: A great dad, great mom. They've raised a great kid. I mean, if my 21-year-old who's working full-time in a nursing home says, hey, I want to take classes at night in a different situation so that I can keep doing, man, I want to celebrate and cheer that, but that's going to be a bummer when your kids move out. I love the idea of a 21-year-old crashing and burning too a little bit, like realizing this is a struggle and I got to get another job on top of this one.
2: But
0: like,
2: don't do it based on a feeling. Do it based on mathematical facts.
0: That's right.
2: And then you're staring the reality in the face and still choosing that reality. Now we've got a good decision.
0: That's right.
2: But if that maid lead her back home,
0: maybe
2: she may say, I don't think I want to do this right
0: now.
2: Or
0: you may watch her just soar.
2: Yeah, could happen.

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10: 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Now your local forecast from the Hanson Paving Weather Center.
11: Slight chance of rain showers tonight, otherwise mainly clear. Lows level off around 55. Westerly winds 8 to 15 miles per hour. Slight chance for storms tomorrow. High temperatures reach up to 78. Clear skies. Partly cloudy tomorrow night. Chance for storms 56. I'm meteorologist Paul Trombley on KNSI. Right now, it's 61 degrees.
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0: 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Rachel is in Nashville. Hi, Rachel. How are you?
1: I'm good. Dave, how are you?
0: Better than I deserve. What's up?
1: So my husband and I'm 26 and he's 23. We are curious as to, like, we just kind of want your opinion or your thoughts on whether it's better to, like, buy or build our first home.
0: Mm-hmm. How long have you been married?
1: 3 years.
0: What price range are you looking in?
1: See, that's up in the air right now, too. There's three options we were kind of thinking of, and it was either to just buy a home and start building equity, a small home, like a three-bed, two-bath kind of thing, because he works from home, so he'd need an office.
0: Mm-hmm.
1: Or we could build, like, a small slab house while we cash flow our, like, barn dominium build that we would prefer to do.
0: Mm-hmm.
1: Or we could get a construction loan.
0: Mm-hmm.
1: And those are the kind of the three options we were looking into.
0: Mm-hmm.
1: Last year, we made $86,000. He's been doubling his income every year in his business since he started 2 years ago. He made 26 the first year and then 48 the second year.
0: Good. Good for you guys.
1: Okay. Yeah, so we're on track for about 60.
0: It's really, you're in a good place, and I can just give you the pluses and minuses, and you can decide, all right, which way you want to go. The positives of buying a just buying a three-bedroom, two-bath and getting started, and then just start piling up some cash and doing the barn dominium as stage two. Sell that house when you get ready to do the other one. But just get started in home ownership. It's simple. It's clean. It's not going to extract a lot of bandwidth from your life. Okay.
1: Mm-hmm.
0: Did you say he started a business?
1: Yes.
0: Okay. Then I'm probably going to go that way if it's me, because I don't want him taking his eyes off this business that's prospering because he's over screwing around building a barn dominium all the time.
1: Yeah.
0: And if you can't do two things at once and be any good at them. Okay. So I want him to continue to grow this business. It's the goose, man. It's laying the golden eggs. Let's just kick that thing into high gear for the next 3 or 4 years, and then you can write a check for a good contractor and bring in the barn dominium thing. Now, if you're going to build, the downside is it is a great strain on most marriages when you build a home.
1: Mm-hmm.
0: You're going to fight. Okay?
1: Yeah.
0: Just count on it because you're going to have disagreements about this. And for some reason, we decide that we're going to kill each other over the color of the kitchen. I don't know why, but we do. It's like we die on the most unusual of hills, right? And so you need to back up from that and commit to, A, we're going to be nice to each other through this process. We're both going to have a vote. You don't get to scream, I deserve this, either one of you, all that crap, okay? So so then when you do that, then the next thing you need to do is there's three things that drive a build. Otherwise, you're going to drive yourself crazy, and you're going to have scope creep, and then things going to end up being a financial nightmare. One is you lay out a detailed blueprint of exactly what we're going to build, and you go over it and over it and over it and over it, and you tear it up, and you do it again, and it is very cheap to build a house or a barn dominium on paper. And it's very cheap to change it on paper. But if you make it up as you go, it's super expensive. 73,000 change orders, right? No.
1: Yeah.
0: So that's piece of paper number one. Then that will lead you to piece of paper number two, which is a detailed budget of exactly what's going to be the dishwasher, exactly what are we going to spend on lighting, exactly what is the bid for the concrete, who's putting up the structure and what's that going to cost, what's the roof and what's the bid on that. Get hard bids, and you build a budget that you need to hit that budget. You know, there's going to be a couple things change, but the last house I built, I hit within 2%. Because we made the budget in great detail before we broke ground. Okay? In detail. Yeah. And we're in agreement on that, Sharon and me. This is what we're going to spend. The decorator comes in with a neat idea. Toughies. Okay? Toughies. This is what the budget is. We decided ahead of time, decorator, you're going to operate within the budget. You don't get to set the budget. Contractor, you're going to operate within the budget. You don't get to set the budget. So these are the pieces of paper we manage to. Then the third piece is the schedule. And how long is it going to take to build this? And before we broke ground in June, we knew that February 14th was the day, Valentine's Day, we were going to start installing trim. We knew when the plumbing rough end was going to be done. We knew when the roof was going on to the day. It was all scheduled out throughout the next 14 months. And we built a we ran a 14-month schedule and finished it in 12. We came in within 2% of budget, and we finished with early. And the builder loved us because we actually did what we said we were going to do. We didn't drive him crazy. There was very little drama. All the drama happened on the paper before we broke ground. So budget, blueprint, schedule, and then freaking stick to them. Otherwise, this thing will cost you twice as much as it should, and you're going to go broke doing it. But I recommend that be your second project, not your first. Your first one should be you guys go buy a house and grow a business.
2: Dave, I think you just broke her brain a little bit. I mean, barn dominiums look so
1: cool. Not at all. It all makes sense.
2: So cool when you're scrolling on Instagram, and then when somebody pulls apart all the little pieces, it's like, oh, okay. Okay.
1: Yeah. And not as glamorous.
2: This is me. I can be, sometimes my wife says I'm way too risky on some things and too risk averse on others. I would want to see that business have a couple more years of oomph to it before I leveraged on a brand new build. Because I would hate for y'all to have planned, because the temptation is going to be it doubles every year. And if you're on track to hit 160 this year because you hit 80 last year, it's going to be it would take an act of God's worth of discipline to say, we're not going to go ahead and pretend you're going to make, you know, 320 next year.
0: Yeah.
2: Right? I would love to. You'll
0: build a much better place if you wait 2 years.
2: Yeah. You can have the place of your dreams in a few years, especially if you got cash.
0: Yeah. And you put yourself in a cash position. Meanwhile, you're sitting in a home that anyone else will be happy with.
2: 3-2s are always pretty easy to move.
0: It's a great property.
2: Yeah.
0: It's like the ultimate American property.
2: That's it.
0: You know? So, and barn dominiums, by the way, are not.
2: Correct. Yeah.
0: So they're like what's called a white elephant. No one wants them but the guy that built them. Okay. That's it.
2: And cause selling a used boat.
0: Yeah, that you carved out in your basement. Yeah. Yeah, that's the one. Yeah. Yeah,
2: of those three things you identified, where do most people get sideways when it comes to building their own thing?
0: All three. They don't spend enough time on the blueprint, and so they build by change order, which doubles your cost and doubles the length of time that you're building, which also doubles your cost, right?
2: Yeah.
0: So you get scope creep on the money is the problem with all three, and so you don't stick to the budget. Because your budget's not realistic, because you didn't lay it all out and you didn't do it. But I can hand the electrician the blueprint a year in advance and he can give me a bid.
2: Yeah.
0: I can hand the roofer a blueprint a year in advance, he can give me a bid. Now, he may price adjust it a little bit later, but I'm going to be real close.

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4: Strikes are off and a deal on the table. I'm Lisa Lacerra, Fox News. President Trump says the U.S. and Iran have reached an understanding to end the conflict after 2 days of U.S. airstrikes.
5: President Trump says a deal to end the war in Iran is close. The news follows a day filled with threats, as Trump himself warned massive airstrikes were hours away.
6: We have a deal that Iran will never have a nuclear weapon, which was the whole purpose of what we had to go through to get this.
5: The president claims Iran is ready to abandon its nuclear program. Iran has spent months telling the world that's non-negotiable. Democrats say the president's on and off again threats show he has no exit strategy. The president says a deal may be signed within a matter of days, with Vice President Vance representing the U.S.
4: Fox's Mark Meredith at the White House. Iran's foreign ministry spokesperson says matters related to an agreement are speculation. Nothing has been finalized. Congress fails to renew the nation's top anti-terrorism tool.
7: The House blocked a temporary extension of FISA Section 702, but the GOP majority failed to muster even 200 yeas for the bill, as 19 Republicans bolted. Still, Republicans claim that Democratic resistance puts the country at risk. The installation of Bill Pulte as acting DNI scuttled a fragile bipartisan compromise to renew FISA. The president nominated Jay Clayton for DNI moments after most lawmakers left the Capitol for the week. This guarantees a FISA lapse.
4: Fox's Chad Pergam at the Capitol. Democrats object to what they say is Pulte's lack of intelligence experience. He's currently the housing finance director. The board of the Kennedy Center is working to try to keep President Trump's name on the building's facade, voting to seek a stay of a judge's ruling that said President Trump's name was illegally added to the building. That's according to the Associated Press. The formal request will be filed tomorrow. 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
4: Trump administration says they've located nearly 150,000 migrant children illegally smuggled into the United States during President Biden's term.
10: The U.S. Homeland Security Department estimates that roughly 475,000 children crossed unaccompanied across the U.S.-Mexico border during the years of the Biden administration, and that efforts under the Trump administration have resulted in locating 146,000 so far. and people posing as sponsors to these migrant kids are now criminally charged.
11: A wide-ranging conspiracy to smuggle more than a dozen children into the United States by scamming the system and exploiting the loopholes created by the last administration.
10: Todd Blanche, the acting U.S. Attorney General, these child victims of three Guatemalan nationals, many of them girls, were often sexually abused. Eben Brown, Fox News.
4: The New Hampshire Supreme Court reversing a murder conviction for a man accused of killing his five-year-old daughter. Adam Montgomery was sentenced to a minimum of 56 years in the death of Harmony Montgomery. The state Supreme Court found the lesser assault charge he was convicted of should have been prosecuted separately, and combining the cases jeopardized Montgomery's right to a fair trial. Regulators seeking public comment on new proposed rules for prediction markets.
12: The Commodity Futures Trading Commission's new proposal to regulate Kalshi and other prediction markets will undergo a 45-day public comment period. CFTC Chairman Michael Selig tells Maria Bartiromo of Fox Business most sports betting will be allowed, but
13: we're going to make sure that contracts on war, terrorism, assassination, all the things that Congress and others are very concerned about seeing these offshore, we're going to make sure those aren't here in the United States.
12: Fox Corporation has a partnership with Kalshi for forecasting across Fox News media platform.
4: Fox's Jenny Casola. I'm Lisa Lacerra. This is Fox News.
3: 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Now your local forecast from the Hanson Paving Weather Center.
14: Mainly clear skies tonight with a slight chance for showers. Lows around 55. West winds 8 to 15 miles per hour. Ample sunshine expected tomorrow. Slight chance of thunderstorms. High of 78. 56 tomorrow night, chance of thunderstorms. I'm staff meteorologist Paul Trombley on KNSI. Right now, it's 61 degrees.
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0: Welcome back to the Ramsey Show in the Fairwinds Credit Union Studio. John Deloney, Dr. John Deloney, number one best-selling author, is my co-host today. Edgar is in Fort Worth, Texas. Hi, Edgar. How are you?
1: Good. How are you, man?
0: Better than I deserve. What's up?
1: So, my question was, obviously, we follow you. We've been watching you for a little while, but how do we get started on this? You know, I like your steps. I like the thought of being financially free, not having a mortgage, but how do we get started? How do we get that discipline into getting to where you guys are, where like a bunch of your people that call, you know, how do we get there?
2: Dude, you're the man, Edgar. What brought you to this point?
1: I don't know. The thought of being financially free, like I said, obviously, I feel like the biggest debt that we have is our house. Mm-hmm. I wish I didn't have that. Even some of my neighbors that are older, you know, one day he was telling me that he paid his house cash, and I was like, dude, how? How do you do all this? How? And he's older than me, but I want to be there, you know?
2: Dude, you came to the right place, brother.
0: So, I mean, there's two questions in the question. Question number one is philosophically, psychologically, how do you create discipline? And that's a great discussion. And then the second question is just what's the first thing I do? Well, the first thing you do is you do a budget on every dollar with your wife, and you will find as soon as you do that tonight, it's free to download, that you're going to find several thousand dollars in margin in your life. And then what do we do with that margin? Well, we're going to apply it to baby steps. And first baby steps, $1,000. Second one, let's get all the house, car, everything paid off except the house. And then when that's done, we're going to build an emergency fund. So how much do you have in savings?
1: I have about maybe $30,000. Yes, sir.
0: How much do you have in debt, not counting your house?
1: So that's the thing. I feel like, honestly, I can't tell you the correct number, but I think our biggest debt is her car, maybe 14. And then, well, the biggest one's the house, obviously. But
0: yeah, not counting the house, you got 14 on a car. What else you got?
1: Maybe a couple credit cards over 2,000.
0: Okay. Well, the first thing you do if you're lost is you have to find that sign in the mall that has a red arrow on it that says you are here, and that means you need to get a detailed list out and figure out where you are exactly. And you and your wife go over that. You say, okay, here's our debts. We've got these five debts, and to the penny, figure them out. What is it? What does it take to get debt free? Okay. And It sounds like $30,000 will get you out of debt.
1: It does, but it's also, like you said, I think it's more of the mindset of like, okay.
0: I know that, but I'm talking about the money. You got the math here. I'm not talking about your brain. I'm talking about your math. The math is, once you decide to do this and the two of you are sitting down looking at your every dollar budget, I would write checks and be debt free
2: tonight.
0: Today.
2: Yeah.
0: And then, knowing that, I'm going to live on this budget without any payments, and I'm going to rebuild my emergency fund as baby step three of 3 to 6 months of expenses. So as soon as you write checks and you're debt free, you're going to be working on baby step three. And when you finish that, which will just be a few months, then you will start your investing in baby step four, and you just start following the stuff you hear us talk about here on the air in detail. But if you don't think you're going to follow through, you won't start.
2: What's your hang up with the discipline part?
1: I don't know, honestly. I feel like coming from nothing, you know, I mean, I'm not rich. We're not rich. We don't come from rich parents, none of that. So saving up even to now, 30 grand, the fact of knowing that, okay, I can be debt free, but it took me so long to get there.
0: So what's your income?
1: I think together we're like 120 was what we made last year.
0: Okay, so if you didn't have any payments but a house payment, couldn't you save some stinking money, Edgar? I mean, mathematically? Hello.
1: Yeah,
0: sure you could.
2: Here's the thing I think you're struggling with. My dad was a policeman. My wife's parents were teachers. We didn't even know what it was going to feel like. And I grew up, you probably grew up in a home where those people had that kind of stuff, not people like us.
1: Right.
2: And you probably got boys that you ran with, and you've got survivor's guilt, and you got that we got out guilt. All that stuff is going to hold you back. And so here's what I want to tell you. you got to be led with math and with a plan, and you can't let your feelings dictate what you do next. The thing about discipline is I can't be swayed by motivation. I can't – because there's – dude, take exercising. I'm pretty disciplined when it comes to my exercise. If I waited to be motivated, I would never work out. Because you know what I'm motivated to do? Sleep in and eat ice cream for breakfast.
0: And gummy bears.
2: And gummy bears. Because all three of those things are awesome. But I have an end goal, which is I want to be able to roll around on the floor when I'm 85 with my grandkids. And so I don't wait for motivation. I don't wait for feelings. I do the next right thing. And that next right thing is the plan in front of me.
0: And I know you could do it.
2: I know you can.
0: So the math says you can do it. And you're a guy that was able to save $30,000, so I don't know why you couldn't save $30,000 really fast.
2: You
0: had no payments.
2: You've attached identity to look how much money I got in this account, and you've allowed that to say this is what I'm worth. And actually, if you take away your car payments and you take away your credit card payments and you put that in an emergency fund, you're not as free as you feel like you are because you've just never seen a number that big in a checking account, right?
0: So here's the thing. Discipline's pretty simple. It's you have to want something other than what you have now more than what you have now. Okay? I have to want to be a different place more than I want to be where I am, and that moves my butt off of center. It's that simple. Where do I want to be? And do I want to be there bad enough to leave the comfort zone? Because the comfort zone is an illusion. It's a place where things die. Mm-hmm. People, lives turn mediocre. You don't want to live in the comfort zone.
2: Bodies atrophy, yeah.
0: Yeah. You, anything that's inactive is dying.
2: Yes.
0: By definition. And that's what we do in a comfort zone. It's the problem we have in America in general.
2: Exactly.
0: The problem in America is you can be half butt at everything and live a life that is better than 98% of the rest of the world.
2: Right.
0: You can have an incredible life in America and be a complete half butt. I mean, just mail it in at work, overeat, slob, binge watching everything that you shouldn't be watching on Netflix, and nobody likes you. You're a spiritual moron, and you can still have an incredible lifestyle.
2: A comfortable life. Yeah.
0: A comfortable lifestyle in America.
2: And it will catch you. That's the problem. It will catch you.
0: That's the problem. If instead you were freaking starving to death and you came off a dirt floor in your home, the floor was literally dirt, mm-hmm. there was no floor, then you'd be going, I ain't going back.
2: Yep.
0: And there'd be a desperation in your soul, and you'd be scratching and clawing and spitting and flipping. And getting stuff done, man.
2: That's right.
0: And that's the change. Is it leaving mediocre is harder than leaving pain.
2: And it feels different than you think it's going to feel. Keep going anyway.

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8: Mainly clear skies tonight with a slight chance for showers. Lows around 55. West winds 8 to 15 miles per hour. Ample sunshine expected tomorrow. Slight chance of thunderstorms. High of 78. 56 tomorrow night, chance of thunderstorms. I'm staff meteorologist Paul Frombly on KNSI. Right now, it's 61 degrees.
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1: Today's question comes from Antonio in Pennsylvania. He writes, I'm 21 and I graduated from college this month. I'm about $50,000 in debt and I've not started investing yet, but will when I start my new job. What advice would you give recent college graduates on what we can do to be smart early and set ourselves up for success? Maniacally, as crazy as you can. Your friends are going to think you're nuts. Your parents are going to think you're nuts. Your old professors will think you're nuts. Do whatever you can to get this student debt paid off as quickly as humanly possible. Make an obnoxious plan. Get your first job and then get a second job. Because here's the thing.
0: Get a third job.
1: For recent college grads, students used to always say, hey, I'm going to take a year off. Just do it because when you graduate and get your first job, your body will adjust to busy.

0: would cost me a week of my life to do that now. But you're 21, you can get away with it.
1: It should.
0: Just work maniacally. Because you're going to adjust to... You're going to be tired no matter what you do. You're going to adjust to tired. Just go work like crazy. And look up at 25, have a whole bunch of money in your emergency fund, have no money that you owe anybody, and then start investing, and you'll be a jillionaire. That's what I would tell you to do. What do you think, Dave?
1: Exactly. That's exactly what I would do. And don't buy a car.
0: God help you. Dave, I left college.
1: Number one thing we do, we go, I'm out of college. I've got an adult job. I'm going to get an adult car payment. That's a dumb butt idea right there.
0: I was driving an like a Tercel, 88 Tercel hatchback, and when I graduated college...
1: Sexy.
0: Dave, I doubled the amount of debt I had after my first year out of college.
1: And it was for cars.
0: With a car. I'd never said no to myself. I was rich. I was making, whatever, 40 grand a year. I thought I was a millionaire. Don't buy
1: a car. Number one mistake people make in the first 2 years out of college is they go buy a new car.
0: Put every spare penny, pay the student loans off.
1: Yep. Drive the hoopty. The hoopty. Shut up.
0: Ride the bike. Keep doing it.
1: Drive the hoopty. If you'll drive like no one else and work like no one else, later you can drive like no one else and work like no one else.
0: And people will tell you, you got to rest. You're 21.
1: Oh,
0: work like a maniac. Work like a maniac.
1: Don't be a wussy. Don't be a wussy. You need to rest. Oh, give me a break.
0: No.
1: Get it done.
0: Yes.
1: Get it done, man.
0: And I'll add something else. I just finished this big project, Dave. Go on dates. That's another good thing. It's a good investment for your life. Find somebody to marry. Cheap dates.
1: That way,
0: if you're driving the same car and you're going on cheap dates, you'll know she really likes you.
1: Yeah.
0: So, yes, do it.
1: If Sheila went out with you and you're driving a hatchback,
0: that's how I knew.
1: This girl's a handsome stud because that car wasn't.
0: She is ride or die because that's the car we went on dates with. Or you know you're in a bad way when she's like, hey, what if we just took my car? And her car was a used Camry. It wasn't like we were cooking. But, no, I knew that girl liked me because of my car.
1: You know, Sharon and I had a 1974 Monte Carlo. It was 1982, by the way. But, we're on our second or third date. And that thing had 480,000. I mean, it had 200,000 miles plus on it. It had been hit on every side and fixed. I was on the third transmission and the second engine. Since I had bought it. I mean, I ran that car.
0: That's the most East Tennessee thing I've heard today.
1: And so we're on third date, and I'm explaining to her. I got $1.12 in my checking account, right? And I'm explaining to her how someday I'm going to be a millionaire. And we went across the railroad track, and the muffler fell off my car. I rolled up under the car with a toolbox, put it back on because I'd done it before, and we'll do it again after that, too. And she's like, oh, he's the one. Yeah. How did that happen?
0: I'm marrying potential.
1: How did that happen? Well, it worked out for her. Rick is in Atlanta. Hey, Rick, what's up?
2: I need your help, Dave. Like Princess Leia says, Obi-Wan, you're my only hope. We are in a position where we thought we would not be. We've paid off everything. We have no debt, no mortgage, no nothing.
1: Good.
2: But we're in the process where, thanks to age and other things, we're needing to downsize and get a different house.
1: Okay.
2: We tried to get a HELOC to go ahead and pay for the house that we were thinking about, but because we have no credit, we have no credit score. And so no one will loan us money because we have no credit score. So we're hoping to sell our house and use the proceeds from the house to
1: pay
2: for the house that we're going to buy. I'm 65. I'll be 66 at the end of August.
1: How much in your nest egg?
2: 69.
1: Hello?
2: I took a chunk out of a 403B to pay off the mortgage, and we've just been
1: how much
2: money
1: in your nest egg?
2: Not enough. Honestly, I don't know.
1: What's not? I mean, some people think $2 million is not enough. What is in your nest egg?
0: Is it $50,000? Is it $800,000? Is it $1 million?
2: Actually, we don't really have one. We've got some cash on hand, but we don't have that much money. I have the pension that comes in. We do Social Security.
1: And so you cleaned out all of your retirement savings, and you have none in order to pay off your mortgage.
2: No, we've paid off the mortgage.
1: I know. You said you took the money out of the 403B to do it.
2: Right.
1: And now there's nothing in the 403B?
2: There's very little.
1: Like 50 grand?
2: We took a calculator. less than that.
1: Okay, okay, all right. I got the idea. That's close enough. Okay. Okay. So that's not a source of money. What's your home worth?
2: Last year it appraised at a little over four, but it's not in the best of shape, so we're probably going to be less than that.
1: Okay, and so how are you going to sell it?
2: We're going to do what we can. We're clearing stuff out. We're going to try and get everything out and get it as best shape as we can to get it fixed and just sell it as is and hope for the best.
0: Have you already signed a contract on a new place?
2: No.
0: Okay.
2: No.
1: Okay.
2: So,
1: listen, dude, you're broke. You have no money except this house and a pension that's coming in. And I don't want you to have a home equity loan. Because if the other deal, if it doesn't sell, you're going to have a home equity loan for 5 years if this doesn't sell. And so I wouldn't go with this plan at all. No, I wouldn't do this. What I would do is put your house on the market and sell it and go rent something with the cash in your pocket for 6 months and, or put your house up for sale. And then when it does sell, run by something and set up a simultaneous closing. But I would not put a home equity loan on your home and then go buy something. And then we'll put it on the market in the spring. And then, we got to work on it and it's going to be next fall. And then the market slows down and it takes you 2 years to sell it. And you're paying a payment the whole time. And you don't have a payment now and you have no money now.
0: Would you recommend someone in his situation buy a house for 250 grand and put 150 back in the in retirement?
1: Yeah. Put it back into investments. I don't know if they can put it into retirement or not. But
0: investments
1: for a nest egg, so that you're not broke. He's talking about moving down.
0: You're right.
1: So I would I'd fix this house up as much as you can, get it ready, get it market ready, get a Ramsey trusted real estate agent to come over and talk to you about it, what you got to do to get it ready, what you put it on the market for, put it up for sale, and when it sells, delay the closing as long as you can, and then go out with money in hand, buy another house, contingent upon your house closing the same day, and you close it with the money from the sale of your house. I would not borrow money, period, in this situation. I wouldn't borrow money, period, but I certainly wouldn't in this situation.

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1: When you need to know, your weather is on KNSI. Now your local forecast from the Hanson Paving Weather Center.
2: Mainly clear skies tonight with a slight chance for showers. Lows around 55. West winds 8 to 15 miles per hour. Ample sunshine expected tomorrow. Slight chance of thunderstorms. High of 78. 56 tomorrow night. Chance of thunderstorms. I'm staff meteorologist Paul Trombley on KNSI. Right now, it's 61 degrees.
3: Fox News, I'm Tom Rigotti. President Trump says the U.S. and Iran have reached a settlement, but it is yet to be official. Fox's Max Gordon reports.
4: We were expecting significant military action against Iran, but in a major reversal, President Trump said that these strikes would be canceled and that the U.S. and Iran had reached a memorandum of understanding, which could be signed in the coming days. Now, there is no specific deal that's been outlined.
3: Trump says Iran has agreed not to seek a nuclear weapon. President Trump resorts to Plan B to replace Tulsi Gabbard as Director of National Intelligence, as a key terror-fighting tool is set to expire.
5: The installation of Bill Pulte as acting DNI scuttled a fragile bipartisan compromise to renew FISA. The president nominated Jay Clayton for DNI moments after most lawmakers left the Capitol for the week. This guarantees a FISA lapse.
3: That's Fox's Chad Pergam on Capitol Hill. 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
0: 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Andrew's in Portland, Oregon. Hey, Andrew, what's up?
14: Hey, fellas. Thanks for taking my call. I appreciate it.
0: Sure.
14: So I recently got into a major accident, and it is putting a financial strain on me in the way of I don't know if I can afford my daughter's tuition anymore. So I was just kind of curious what you guys' thoughts on that were. The caveat is there's an emotional aspect of it to where, like, I rarely see her anymore. When she comes home, she spends all of her time at her mom's. She bails on me for Christmas and stuff like that. So I'm just kind of curious what you guys' thoughts are on that.
15: I would, this is tough to do when everything feels like it's happening all at once, but I would do my best to separate things. And okay. So right now what you're faced with is a mathematical reality. You have a relationship challenge, you've got issues over there on the side, but right now you have a math problem. And conflating the two makes it messier, and it's just going to cause more drama. You're going to have a hard conversation either way, but sitting down with your daughter and saying, this has happened and this is my financial reality. I can't continue to do this. And having this conversation as soon as possible, because school starts up in a few months.
0: How much is the tuition?
14: My part on her mom and I are divorced, so my part of it is $12,000 a year. She's going to be
0: what
14: a
0: do
14: senior,
0: you make?
14: So, I was making $75,000, but I

0: collection from that at some
1: Correct.
0: point. I'm more worried about you. Are you going to be able to get back to work? Are you going to, are you, is your body coming healing enough that you're going to be able to do something?
1: I mean, it's been 7 months and I've had a couple shots and it hasn't even touched it. So, it's kind of looking towards maybe finding a different career path because it's a very physical job that I have. So
0: okay. That's fair. Okay. All right. So you're living on, short-term disability insurance, right?
1: Yeah, and I just got kicked to COBRA, my health insurance, so I'm paying for COBRA now. So, mm-hmm.
0: So what is your temporary income?
1: $3,000 a month.
0: Okay, and obviously everyone knows you had this accident last. Your ex and your daughter know that you had this accident, right?
1: Correct.
0: Yeah. Okay.
1: Yeah, and I messaged the mom and said, "Hey, is there any way that like I can help, you know?" And she wasn't very receptive. So.
2: Is this part of a settlement, or is this just a handshake agreement?
1: This is just a handshake agreement.
2: Okay.
0: Yeah. Okay. Well, I think as soon as possible, you call your daughter like today and say, "Hun, I don't have any money. I don't have a job because I've got this, and this wrong from the wreck or from the accident. And, for right now, I'm not going to be able to pay your tuition, my part of it. I, even if I wanted to, I couldn't. And it really has nothing to do with the relationship. It's just you simply, like John said, you simply mathematically do not have the money.
1: Okay.
0: Is that's correct? Am I missing something? I mean, do you have $1 million in a bank account I'm missing?
1: No, I had this money set aside. I sold a place and I moved in with a girlfriend, and so I had this money set aside. But
0: how much money do you have set aside from that situation?
1: I have 10 left.
0: $10,000 left from selling the house?
1: Yes, because she goes to a really expensive school. I've already paid $37,500 to help.
0: No, that's not what I'm asking. I'm asking,
1: okay,
0: you sold a house and you got a lump sum, and all you have left of that, all that money is $10,000.
1: Correct.
0: Where did all that money go?
1: Tuition. Her tuition.
2: You only made $50,000 on the sale of the house?
1: Yes.
2: Okay.
0: Okay. Yeah, I'm not going to be able to pay tuition this next semester.
1: Okay.
0: But until I get an income going and get, enough healed and I have my new career in place and start making some money, I'm not going to be able to help you, hon. I'd like to, and I know that that's what we talked about, but we also didn't talk about me getting run over with a boat.
1: Right.
0: And so that happened, and I don't have any income. And I don't have the margin to give you a $12,000 gift right now.
2: And my hope would be that if y'all had the tightest relationship ever and she came and saw you all the time, y'all were always having lunch together once a week, you'd still be having the same conversation.
0: Exact same conversation.
1: Yeah. Okay.
0: We're not doing this to punish her for not coming around and ditching you at Christmas. This is just you simply don't have the money.
1: Okay.
0: Yeah,
1: I appreciate that.
0: I mean, if she came around all the time, you still wouldn't have the money.
1: Correct. Yeah.
0: Yeah. Yeah. And just make sure you keep that bucketed separate and by the way, you never come see me. This is not the same conversation.
2: Right.
1: Right. Okay.
2: And steel yourself, brother. She's getting an earful from her mom about all the money you got from the sale of the house. It's in some secret account somewhere. And you know that she's a senior. She's going to be upset. She should be upset. All that's right and good and fair. You just have to continue to tell the truth and be a person of integrity. And you're going to weather the storm of an upset 21-year-old. That's just, I mean, that's part of being a parent.
1: Yeah. Okay.
2: I hate this happening to you, man.
0: Yeah, I'm sorry. I hope you heal. Man. Dude, I've been a diver
2: forever,
0: for decades, several hundred dives, and there's nothing scarier than a boat going over the top of your head.
2: I've never had that happen. I can't imagine it.
0: It's like I'm 40 feet deep or 80 feet deep, and I'm still scared of it. It's not coming down there. It's not a submarine, but golly, that just gives me chills. He was snorkeling, and so he's just below the surface probably, or right at the surface, and this boat, ooh, wow. Scary stuff right there. Ooh. John's in San Diego. John, what's up?
3: Hey, Guys, I really appreciate you taking my

0: call. It's an honor to speak to both of you.
1: You too.
0: You guys are my favorite hosts.
1: Well, thank you.
0: So basically, a rundown. So I've been a mechanic for 30 years. I lost my job. I was I know you talk a lot about diesel mechanics. That was my trade. I started a job at $83,000 a year. I was there for 2 months and I was very foolish. And, I bought a couple items that I've always been wanting. I'm a guitar player. I lead worship at my church. And I think John Deloney, I don't know if I've heard you like guitars also, but
2: my wife says I have a problem, but go ahead.
0: I bought a Gibson J45.
2: As you should.
0: And then
2: only if you can afford it, though.
1: But yes. Then you lost your job. Amazing. So what's that guitar worth?
0: And then I lost the job. So it's worth, because I was stupid and I actually etched my initials to prevent me from being tempted to sell it. I know it's like,
1: what is it worth?
2: Yeah, well, if you sell it.
0: I say around probably $1,300 to $1,500.
1: Okay, and how much debt do you have?
0: I have a total of $12,000.
2: Yeah, sorry, brother. That guitar's got to go. I've sold guitars to pay bills and to get myself out of credit card mess. I've done the exact thing. I hate it, but you got to.

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10: 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Now your local forecast from the Hanson Paving Weather Center.
11: Mainly clear skies tonight with a slight chance for showers. Lows around 55. West winds 8 to 15 miles per hour. Ample sunshine expected tomorrow. Slight chance of thunderstorms. High of 78. 56 tomorrow night. Chance of thunderstorms. I'm Staff Meteorologist Paul Trombley on KNSI. Right now, it's 61 degrees.
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0: Becky's in Oklahoma City. Hi, Becky. How are you?
1: Hi, I'm good, Dave. How are you?
0: Better than I deserve. How can we help?
1: So my husband and I purchased and remodeled a house, and the first contractor that we hired left the job, which caused us to hire another contractor and pay about an additional $75,000 to finish.
0: Why? And you had overdrawn, you'd over-advanced the first contractor?
1: Yes, essentially.
0: Why would you do that?
1: So lesson learned there. They told us that they had ordered materials and things were being delivered, and of course they weren't. So then we ended up with, you know, no materials and the money paid. So we have consulted with an attorney, and we do have a case that we could take against them. Mm-hmm. However, he did tell us, you know, be prepared. This could cost upwards of $25,000, you know, hopefully less, but a worst case scenario, that's kind of what he has seen in his experience.
0: Okay. And so, that sounds honest. And the contractor that bailed on you that you would be suing, are they wealthy?
1: That is our concern. So we originally were a little concerned that they may not be able to pay us. The first refund they offered us was a little under $6,000, which obviously was not anywhere close to appropriate. And so our attorney had asked us some of those questions, and he did ask us about assets they have. We know they do own two properties, and those are in the business name. So that's something that we're trying to now take into consideration. You know, we obviously
0: I mean, are they mortgaged to the hilt?
1: One of them is paid for in full, but it is a lot that it looks like they're building a property on. And the other one appears to have about $50,000 in equity from what I can find from their current mortgage owed, filed, and then like a Zillow estimate.
0: There's not a construction loan lien against the other property that they're building on?
1: There is not. Nope, I have not found any liens filed on it.
2: Mm-hmm. How much money did he walk away with?
0: So it cost him 75 grand.
1: Yeah. So in the end, but to finish our house, we had to pay an additional 75,000.
0: So what would you'd be suing for 100 grand, right?
1: We would be suing. The case would be for 75. If we could have them pay attorney costs to include up to that 25, that would be 100. Yes. If that's what you're meaning.
0: What I was going.
1: Yeah. Yep.
0: Okay. Yeah. I'm going to sue him for everything. If you're going after him, go after him.
1: Yeah, absolutely. So, and part of it,
0: you want to be very, very, very sure that they have the money before you pursue this.
1: Right.
0: Or that you could get a property or you can get something out of it, okay? Because if you get a judgment lien of $100,000 against somebody who has no money, it was completely useless.
1: Right.
0: And you're going to find the court system to be a complete pain in the butt.
1: Okay.
0: We have this idea in America that there is justice in our court system, and it's not been my experience.
1: Mm-hmm.
0: And so I avoid it if I can. Sometimes I have to defend myself, and I do that all the way to the bottom, right? But, yeah, you definitely have been wronged. You definitely should be able to recoup the money morally, emotionally, mm-hmm. psychologically, financially. But this is going to be 2 years of your life, and it only is going to get you money if they have an asset that you can get a hold of.
1: Right, and that's kind of where we were. You know, our attorney told us we can seize assets, but okay, do we just file a lien behind
0: in Oklahoma, I don't know what you do. You'd have to ask your attorney. But in most states, Texas you can't, but in most states you would take a lien against that lot that's worth $100,000, mm-hmm. and either in turn they go borrow the money and pay you out, mm-hmm. or you have a sheriff's sale and you sell the lot, and whatever the lot brings you get.
1: Okay.
0: And then the same thing again until you get your 100. But you're going to be in the foreclosure business and in the taking liens on property business. And because I'm guessing these goobers don't have any money sitting in a checking account. This is not a multi-million-dollar operation. This is a crook.
1: No. Yes.
0: Part of the reason he left is he's incompetent. Part of it's because he's crooked.
1: Correct.
2: Okay, can I throw something else out here?
1: Sure.
2: This is not This is not have anything to do with math, okay?
1: Okay.
2: And I've gotten myself in trouble with this mindset, but it tends to be where my head goes first. You may not recoup your money if you choose to sue him, but I'm thinking about the family that hires this guy that doesn't have the ability to go track down another 75 grand one day. And is there a possibility you can expose this person to protect future families?
1: Yes. And that has kind of been a thought in our minds as well is, you know, okay, let's say worst case scenario, we broke even or maybe we're even out a little bit. Could we help protect this from happening to somebody else? Because I'm honestly surprised it hasn't yet, you know?
2: That may be a futile thing, but I don't know. I can't stand people who operate. What was the call like when you said, hey, you took $75,000 and they said, well, we'll give you six. How did that call even go?
1: Not very well. I was asking for spreadsheets and receipts and things to understand because we wanted them to finish the job and we were like, we're not asking you to work for free. We want to pay you if we owe you money, but we have to understand where our prior money we've paid you has gone. And they were just not wanting to provide that information. You know, just saying that basically we were always in agreement. And I said, no, we're not, because I have text messages from you that show that we had a difference in communication. And so they just weren't very friendly about it.
2: So their story is you owed us this money.
1: Correct. Yeah. And that we still owed them more, even though they couldn't tell us what we owed them more for.
2: Oh, nice.
1: And so then ultimately I said, well, I think our funds have been misused somewhere. And then that caused them to say, we're not coming back to finish your house. So we said, okay, well, if that's how it is, then we expect the materials we've paid for to be delivered. And we want a refund for any labor that hasn't been done that we've paid for. We want refund for materials that we've paid for that can't be delivered here. And that's where they turned out that there was about $6,000 worth. So.
2: Yeah, that gets my blood boiling. I can't stand bullies. It gets me fired up.
1: Yeah. And that's what's been hard too, is, you know, there's obviously been a lot of emotion wrapped up in the case, but at the end of the day, we're thinking, well, what's the most financially smart decision? And we're not going to go into debt for this. You know, we refuse to take out a loan to pay for court.
0: The most financially smart decision is forget it and move on.
2: Right.
1: Yeah.
0: That's the most financially smart decision. But then the question is, you know, do you need to punch a hole in the universe here? And sometimes you do. You know,
1: right.
0: Sometimes you do. And I have done that a couple of times.
2: My wife has told me there's too many holes in the universe, John, stop punching. That's it again. Yeah. That's my bet. Yeah.
0: It's going to cost you more in emotion, more in money, more in time and running this over and over and over in your head than it's going to benefit you.
1: Yeah. Yeah.
0: You know, so, and you know, it you're just not going to go in 20 minutes in front of Judge Wapner or Judge Judy, and they're going to go, oh, you rip these people off, give them $75,000. You know, that's not right. How this goes. Okay.
1: Right.
0: This is a long, drawn out, blood sucking process. So be steeled, be emotionally buffered, ready to go in for the long marathon if you're going to do this.
2: And shout out Dave for the Judge Wapner reference.
0: Yeah.
2: How great is that?
0: There you go.
2: That's OG call out right there.
0: Well, I mean, before there was Judy,
2: there was Judge Wapner. Yeah. Well done, man.

0: If you want to win with money in 2026, you can't keep living normal. Normal's broke. You need a plan. 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
7: An attempted strike by Iran. I'm Lisa Lacerra, Fox News. A senior U.S. defense official tells Fox Iran tried to fire at commercial ships in the Strait of Hormuz, and U.S. forces shot down two Iranian one-way attack drones. This coming hours after President Trump said the U.S. and Iran had reached an agreement to end the conflict.
8: After two nights of targeting Iranian air defense systems and radars, the president said, quote, discussions had been approved by Iran's leaders. What that means is yet to be determined, though the president has determined, quote, the naval blockade will remain in full force and effect until this transaction is finalized, time and place of the signing to be announced shortly. Iran's foreign minister denied reports of an agreement. Earlier today, CENTCOM disabled a third oil tanker this week in the Gulf of Oman after the vessel violated the blockade against Iran by attempting to transport Iranian oil.
7: Fox's Jennifer Griffin in Washington. The Kennedy Center board is working to keep President Trump's name on the building before a court-ordered deadline to remove it tomorrow.
9: A source tells Associated Press the center's board voted to seek a stay of court ruling that said President Trump's name was illegally added to the center. The judge in the case had ruled only Congress could change the name of the facility and ordered all references to Trump be removed.
7: Fox's Jill Nato in Washington. The center's Office of General Counsel sent out an email earlier this month saying letterhead and other documents must use the name the John F. Kennedy Center for the Performing Arts or Kennedy Center. The Supreme Court has ruled Alabama cannot proceed with an execution using nitrogen gas after a lower court ruled the method is unconstitutional. Jeffrey Lee had been scheduled to be executed tonight. He had filed suit claiming using nitrogen amounted to cruel and unusual punishment. 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
7: A New Mexico judge is considering a legal challenge to the state's universal child care program.
14: The lawsuit brought by Duke Rodriguez, a former Republican candidate for New Mexico governor, says the process used by Democratic Governor Michelle Lujan Grisham's administration to eliminate an income cap and co-pays was done before lawmakers had a chance to weigh in. The New Mexico Early Childhood Education and Care Department has defended the program, saying in court filings that the legislature, quote, expressly authorized and funded its November expansion. New Mexico's program is paid for in large part by oil and gas production in the state, as it looks to become the first U.S. state to cover all working families' daycare bills, regardless of income. Tanya J. Powers, Fox News.
7: Nearly 5 years after he was convicted of killing a woman in a car crash in Las Vegas, ex-NFL player Henry Ruggs has been denied parole. Authorities say the former first-round draft pick and Raiders wide receiver drove a sports car at speeds up to 156 miles per hour on November 2nd, 2021, slamming into a vehicle that killed 23-year-old driver Tina Tintner and her dog. Ruggs is next up for parole in August of next year. Some Ohio lawmakers seeking to eliminate financial incentives for companies that want to build data centers in their state.
3: Bipartisan support is growing for ending the sales tax break for companies after Signal Ohio reported last month the tax exemption cost the state $1.6 billion in 2025. That's 11 times as much as the state had expected. Outgoing Governor Mike DeWine put a temporary pause on the exemption last week. Now a bill from a state lawmaker agrees that the governor's pause was a step in the right direction, but it is not nearly enough. Under the new order, no new data center projects will be granted a tax break until the state's Joint Data Center Committee finishes its work reviewing data centers' impact on Ohio.
7: Fox's CJ Papa. I'm Lisa Lacera. This is Fox News.
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6: 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Now your local forecast from the Hanson Paving Weather Center.
17: Lows level off around 55 tonight under clear skies. Westerly winds 8 to 15 miles per hour. Bright sunshine expected again tomorrow. Slight chance of thunderstorms. High temperatures reach up to 78. Partly cloudy tomorrow night. Chance of thunderstorms. Lows around 56. I'm Staff Meteorologist Paul Crombley on KNSI. Currently, it's 62 degrees.
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19: We're going to check in with Kevin O'Leary, who is involved with the Utah Data Center, which is getting a whole lot of negative attention. Kevin O'Leary wants to come in and explain why data centers make sense. And there's a whole lot of negative press for no reasons. We'll check in with Kevin O'Leary a little bit in just a minute. And then Nelson Figueroa, former New York Met. He now works for WPIX in New York. He was there outside the Garden last night. We're going to get a chance to check in with him and see what he saw. The largest comeback in NBA Finals. The whole country is talking about that game from last night. And then in hour number two, I've been looking for somebody who is as good or better than my guy. I just can't find anybody. And so I decided to stop looking and just go with my guy. Scott Colbert is president of fixed income for Commerce Bank. It's a regional bank in the Midwest. It's growing exponentially. But Scott Colbert, I've known for many years, and we talk economy with him, and he is so well informed and such a great ability to explain it to the rest of us. What is going on with the economy? What about that inflation number yesterday? What about gas prices? What about jobs? All of that. We're going to check in with Scott Colbert next hour. Also, Bill Cleveland, Bill on the road. I believe he's going to talk about that Great River Road that was just named the best road in America. It runs from Minneapolis all the way down the Mississippi River to New Orleans. And then, of course, your phone calls in hour number three. Stay right there. We are just getting started. Kevin O'Leary from Shark Tank is going to join us in mere moments. And then, of course, your phone calls, text messages, and voicemails, by the way. It's America at Night, back in just one moment.
18: This is America at Night with McGraw-Millhaven.

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15: The national conversation is about data centers, and we're talking to a man who knows a thing or two about that. You might have seen him in the movie Marty Supreme. Of course, he's Mr. Wonderful in Shark Tank. Kevin O'Leary, welcome to America at Night.
16: Thank you so much.
15: Let's talk about data centers because you are involved in what they're arguably calling the biggest data center in Box Elder County, Utah. Data centers are at the national debate, and Republicans and Democrats can't agree on what day it is, but it seems like they all are against data centers. You're here to tell a different story, are you not?
16: Yes. I mean, data centers are controversial. There's no question about it. They've come into the narrative in the last few weeks for a bunch of reasons. One is it's not just Box Elder County. In every single state, Texas, West Virginia, Tennessee, Mississippi, Michigan, every single proposed addition for power, additional power, because you can't have a data center without power, has met with litigation, lawsuits, change of policy, Maine's trying to ban them completely. And a lot of people are starting to ask, why is that? Because from one perspective, you can understand that the data centers built decades ago in Virginia, where they first started near Langley, they were old technology. Yes, they used a lot of water. They were very noisy. They had bad heat profile and very inefficient because today all that technology has advanced so far that in some cases, they don't even use water anymore because they're air-cooled. And so a lot of this misinformation, people are starting to say, where's it coming from? Why in Michigan are there protesters out, you know, the day of the announcement that they're going to build a data center there, and who would be funding that? So that's come under national scrutiny, and that's one thing. And the other is the narrative about AI, which I think is scary. People are scared about AI. In one camp, people say, well, I'm going to lose my job and everybody's going to lose their job and then the robots are going to eat the babies. That's one discussion. And the other is, wait a second, AI could advance the cure of cancer. It could democratize education. It could add productivity as it is to businesses in America, advance the arts, and above all, defend the country. And we don't want the Chinese getting ahead of us on that. And so those are the two big discussions going on. And yes, you're right. I'm caught in the middle of all of it.
15: Let's talk about this Utah project that you're involved with. The criticism, the outcry is that this data center in Utah is two times the size of Manhattan. What's the truth?
16: I heard that. That's false. That's propaganda. And that's exactly what we're fighting in Utah and pretty well every other state. There's only really 15 groups of developers that take this kind of risk because that Utah project's $15 billion. That's a lot of money. No, it's not. That's not true. In fact, we agreed recently, and it's all over the press, to cut back by 50%. So no longer 40,000 acres. It's 10,000 in terms of the work area, which is very small. And we're going to do it in small phases. So the first phase is only 1.4 gig, which is actually a standard small size data center in these days. So, our job, and look, I'm going to say and factually and be honest with everybody that as an industry, we've done a very poor job in informing the public about the merits of why we need data centers and secondly, what they actually are. Because, you know, in the Utah narrative, the falsehoods were it's the equivalent of 23 atomic bombs of heat. That's complete. It's just, family values. I don't want to say what I want to say, but it's completely incorrect that it's going to use all the water in the Great Salt Lake. That's a complete falsehood. In fact, this property may be able to contribute water to the Great Salt Lake because we don't need that much of it. We're using new technology. And data centers today, you know, also falsehood in the narrative, huge heat profile. That's also false. What we didn't discuss is the merits to Box Elder County, 2,000 engineering jobs once it's completed, 4,000 construction jobs, and hundreds of millions in taxes paid. Most governors, including that of Utah, would like to have $15 billion invested in their state. So there is a competition going on, even though there is a pushback narrative. But now, federally, the government's involved in looking into all these propaganda initiatives in all these states. They're looking at it. And I understand it. But the bottom line is, at the end of the day, change and the unknown is scary to everybody. I remember this in the early 90s around the internet, and look what it became, ubiquitous to everybody's life. And AI itself and data centers and compute capacity is important for just everyday life. Wherever you are, your phone is now using a data center in terms of storing the information that you want about your friends, family, contacts, emails, spreadsheets, whatever it is. And so we need to keep up in just the demand, and we're not. We're falling way behind.
15: Kevin O'Leary of Shark Tank fame here talking about the benefits of data center. One of the things people don't understand, and the people who are for it keep talking about, is the tax revenue for the county, the state, the city. Explain to me how this is taxed and why this is such a benefit in terms of taxes for a region.
16: Well, when you create any company, forget about data centers, forget about, just say like you're building an aluminum plant. You know, Utah is very famous for very advanced educated workforce. And so you've got Northrop Grumman there and many other companies. Once those companies are established, they employ people. They pay taxes. The company itself pays corporate taxes. They use utilities. They pay tax on that. Everything is taxed. And so at the end of the day, when you create commerce, you create a tax base. And the companies themselves, you know, no matter which, whoever the tenant is, and people forget this a lot about data centers, there's basically five tenants. You know who they are. They're Amazon, they're Microsoft, they're Google, they're Tesla, maybe Starlink, whatever. Oracle's another one. The people around those data centers, when they put their name on it, they're their customers. They don't want to do anything that would anger their customers or their brand. And so, you know, in example, it's public information. Google builds data centers now with a combination of gas, solar, wind, and sodium ion batteries because they care about the people in that community that are their customers. And so we're not going to do anything untoward in Utah. We wouldn't do that because we can't build, can't invest $15 billion without a prime tenant. It'll be one of those companies. And so in addition, Utah is very attractive to the government itself on defense because the DNA of Utah, it's got the Hill Air Force Base just adjacent to this site, and the long, proud history of supporting the military. Undoubtedly, some capacity in this site will go to the government. Which agency, I don't know, but you know, when the government knocks on your door, the answer is yes. And so, of course, we'll do that. And all of this, I've realized, you know, being caught up in this whirlwind of negative information, it's really my job. I mean, you know, celebrity is a cutting-edge sword. It really is. Sometimes it's very good, sometimes very bad. But I'm very fortunate. I'm able to reach out to people directly because I have my own network. 12.5 million people follow me on social media. That's good, bad, and ugly sometimes. And that's where I found out we had a problem on the evening of May 4th when this got unanimously approved in Box Elder. All my feeds, particularly Instagram, where I have 1 point something million or 2 point something million, and on Twitter now X millions, and it just got inundated with falsehoods. And I thought, who's doing this? How is this happening? And that's what we're looking into, obviously. But I'm also using these networks to report the truth. And I've told to all the local media there, of which there's 6 large outlets, no one's going to speak for me again. I will speak directly to the people. I will inform you as we go through the permitting process, the EPA for air quality, the permitting on construction, the designs. I've already released the Gensler renderings. They're beautiful. No one's built a data center this beautiful. We're going to support the building process with a hotel, probably a community center, daycare, all of that. We have to do that. We have to integrate into the community because we're going to hire those people to work there, the best engineers we can find. And so we have to turn this all around, and I think I can.
15: Kevin O'Leary, a couple more minutes with you. Let's stay on that social media because a lot of the information is coming from social media, and some people have floated the idea that it's foreign influence, bots, Russia, China, Iran, whoever else, trying to sow the seeds of discontent, and China wanting to badmouth data centers so we don't build them so they can catch us and beat us in the race.
16: Yeah, that is the narrative of the last week. And there's been several reports, including one last night from OpenAI and many others, many other papers following. But it's not just Utah. This phenomenon is occurring everywhere. And the people involved in it are just reporting it back saying, why is this happening? And so if you ask yourself in a competition, the country with the best AI tool would probably have the best economy, the most advanced education, certainly advanced in medicine, and then, of course, defense. You know, remarkably, I would ask everybody to think about what happened 48 hours ago when two helicopter pilots fell into the ocean. A drone boat picked them up, a 24-foot drone boat, unmanned, high-resolution GPS technology from a satellite honing in on their beepers as they floated in the water, I assume. And that server undoubtedly was in the United States that saved their lives. That's compute capacity. Now, I don't think I would like an adversary to be more advanced on that. So who would want us not to build power in America? Because our grid's tapped out. I can't build a data center anywhere in America, including Utah, without bringing my own power. And I can sell that back to the grid to keep the prices down, because you're never going to build a data center again if you don't bring your own power. But I remember a time when there was never any resistance to building a new road, building a new dam, building a new power plant, building anything that would advance our economy. And all of a sudden, people ask the question, can we build anything in America anymore? Or is there some reason everybody posts everything? And I think that's why there's so much scrutiny on who is actually providing this data. And I think we have to do a lot of soul searching about what's going on here, because I can only think of one adversary that liked to hold back the American economy, the American entrepreneur, and our leadership in AI, and it's China.
15: Kevin O'Leary, let's stay on that energy question for a second, because the sky is falling. People say, great, build this data center. My energy bill is going to skyrocket because you're building a data center down the street.
16: Yeah, that I've heard that narrative, and that's complete falsehood as well, because I can't and I won't use any of the power in Utah. I have to build my own. So there's a Ruby pipeline that's 17% at capacity, went bankrupt recently, underutilized. We'll use that, and we'll use for some of the power, we'll take turbines and convert that nat gas into electricity and then sell it back to the Utah grid, which I think would be good for the community. The other area there's a lot of pushback on, while you bring that topic up, is on water in the Great Salt Lake. Now, this land that we have under contract has never contributed any water to the Great Salt Lake. But one of the ideas we're talking about is to say, look, we don't need all this water. People think we need a ton of water. We don't. The technology is so advanced for cooling the chips, it's now like your car radiator. It's internal. You fill it up once and you cool. So you're not using copious amounts of water. And for the actual turbines that create the generation electricity, those many are now air-cooled or a combination of air-cooled and water. So use very little water compared to what they did decades ago. So with this extra water, why wouldn't we just say, okay, in part of our plans, why don't we provide that back to the Great Salt Lake? Now, we're landlocked. We're not near the Great Salt Lake. And so we're going to have to figure out the abutment. The people, the ranchers that own the land beside us, would they allow us to build an aquifer to ship down water to the Great Salt Lake? I'd love to put that part of our plans. Why wouldn't I? I mean, you know, I'm a graduate in environmental studies. Utah is famous for inversions. When I was being taught, you know, air quality and emissions, that's the example. And so we want to be very careful, because it's a federal EPA permit we seek. We have to get that, and we have to get a local one as well. And so what I've said to all the press there with this new mandate, where I will speak directly to the people in Utah and Box Elder, I'm going to send you the data the minute I ask for the permit. It's public, so why don't you have it? And everything we're going to do, we're going to make just available to everybody. And then over time, when the facts seep into the market there, which I hope is faster, we'll change this narrative, because I think the merits and the jobs and the taxes and the benefits and the auxiliary businesses, I mean, you can't bring that many people to work without diners and dry cleaners and schools and new fire trucks and everything. So it's huge benefit. And get us back on track on the mentality of being competitive in America. Anybody that would hold back building more power in any state, why are they doing that? What is the reason for that?
15: If that voice sounds familiar, it's Mr. Wonderful from Shark Tank. You might have seen him in the Hollywood movie Marty Supreme. He's investing in a data center in Utah that's getting a lot of negative attention. And Kevin O'Leary wants to tell his side of the story.
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17: 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Now your local forecast from the Hanson Paving Weather Center.
22: Lows level off around 55 tonight under clear skies, westerly winds 8 to 15 miles per hour. Bright sunshine expected again tomorrow. Slight chance of thunderstorms. High temperatures reach up to 78. Partly cloudy tomorrow night. Chance of thunderstorms. Lows around 56. I'm staff meteorologist Paul Crombley on KNSI. Currently it's 62 degrees.
23: I'm Ted Linder. President Trump announcing that the U.S. and Iran have come to a great settlement, a deal to end the war in Iran, and claims it's being finalized.
24: They will not only not have, they will not purchase, develop in any way, any shape, in any way, shape, or form, a nuclear weapon. They will not have a nuclear weapon.
23: The U.S. blockade on the Strait of Hormuz will immediately be lifted when the documents are signed, possibly this weekend, the president says, in Europe. And the opening of the Gordie Howe Bridge connecting the U.S. and Canada delayed Thursday due to what the Windsor-Detroit Bridge Authority called outstanding issues. Canada's Prime Minister Mark Carney telling reporters Wednesday it'll take a few more weeks.
25: For a bridge that is going to be in place and serve Canadians, Americans, others for decades, the question of a few weeks is time well spent.
23: The bridge will connect the two countries via Detroit, and it's jointly owned by Canada and Michigan. 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
28: 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To a small village in Sierra Leone. To the eyes of a mother. To an operating room. The healing. The anxious wait. Until finally, a beautiful smile. To a port in Madagascar. Into the hands of a surgeon. To the eyes of the MRI technician. The scalpel, the monitor, the post-op. And finally, a mirror. A tumor removed, replaced by tears of joy. To a small fishing village in Africa, to the hopes of a boy, to his dreams of playing soccer, to the hands of a surgeon, the long recovery, until one day, the joy of finally being part of the team. Where does your generosity go? Wherever Mercy does.

0: 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America at Night with McGraw-Milhaven.
1: There's been a lot of talk about data centers and a lot of negative talk about data centers. Kevin O'Leary of Shark Tank fame is talking about his investment in a Utah data center and trying to tell his side of the story. Two more questions for Kevin O'Leary, one on data centers, and I have to ask you about Shark Tank because I'm a huge fan. Talk for a second about the people who were saying data centers, great. We're investing in these things and they're going to take all of our jobs. And so why would we invest in something that's going to take all of our jobs going forward?
2: Yeah, and they also say it's going to spy on us, and there's lots of other negative narratives. Every new technology in America has been met with loathing and fear about the unknown, and that's fair. I understand why people would say that. I remember the same narrative in the early 90s about the internet. Now it's ubiquitous. It's a huge productivity tool, and it supports every small business in America and large one alike. And so to say that, oh, it's going to take away all the jobs. So think about this. How are you going to build a moon base without AI? How are you going to cure cancer without AI? So just the moon base, hundreds of thousands of jobs in manufacturing and technology and science and engineering are going to be built around that. And we haven't even done that yet. And AI is going to be at the core of that. Medical research, doctors. When you go get a scan now of an organ or whatever, instead of waiting 2 weeks for the outcome, you get it in 18 minutes using AI to advance and looking at the actual pixels of the scan. That's all happening as we speak. So my assumption is new industries will be created, new jobs will be created, they'll be better. I think the fear of robots eating the babies is a falsehood. I think militarily we want to be the very best at AI and predictively know what's going to happen with things like weather and all that. We need to be number one, and we can't do it without compute capacity. And so, listen, I know this is a narrative that's right now happening everywhere, but it's certainly not just Utah-centric. It's the nation. And I want to be part of that narrative, take the slings and arrows, but tell the truth. And then what I want to do in Utah is to build a shining example of how you do it right. I believe I have the most beautiful building ever built as a data center with the Gensler renderings that I've already put out publicly. No one's ever done anything like that. And then do the first build and then let everybody in Utah come and work there if they wish or come and look at it. And all the metrics about what we put in the permits, about how much water, how much heat, how much noise, all of that stuff, prove it out. And then, of course, if we can be part of the solution of the Great Salt Lake and part of the community, because the big challenge there is as it's naturally diminishing the water height, the shoreline is blowing up toxic dust. And so I'd like to be part of that solution, too.
1: Kevin Leary, you're always welcome here to talk about whatever you've got going on. One question about Shark Tank. Is it true that one of your best investments on Shark Tank was a DNA kit for cats?
2: Yep. Base paws. And one thing I'll make an observation of after 17 years, next week we start season 18. The majority, almost 90% of the returns on all of my returns over these decades have come from companies run by women. That company was run by a woman named Anna Skaya, and she was tenacious. She came out and said, look, I have a $29 tax cat DNA test. Take a Q-tip and stick it in a cat where the sun doesn't shine. You send back the kit, and I tell you what to feed the cat. And I said, Anna, the reason nobody wants to invest in this is you can buy a new cat for $5. Why would you spend $29? Now, I didn't know at the time that there's 110 million cats in America. This is pretty

0: You want to get something done? Invest in a busy mother, period. That's how you make money.
1: Kevin Leary went from a non-cat lover. I suspect you're a huge cat lover now.
0: Love those cats.
1: Kevin O'Leary with us. Marty Supreme, Shark Tank. Thank you very much for your time. You're welcome here anytime. Good luck down the road.
0: Take care, my friend.
1: You got it. Kevin O'Leary here. America at Night, back in a moment.
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3: Well, it was the talk of New York. Believe it or not, it was the talk of the country. Everybody was talking about that NBA game last night. The New York Knicks come back, the largest comeback in NBA Finals history. And our guest was there somewhere in that mayhem. Former Major League Baseball player, former New York Met. Born and raised in Brooklyn, New York, Nelson Figueroa, who is now co-host of New York Nightcap on WPIX-TV. Nelson, welcome to America at Night.
4: Oh, great to be here, McGraw. Nice to meet you finally.
3: Where were you in this melee of New Yorkers last night?
4: We were actually across the street from the Garden in a rooftop bar called the Rutherford. And myself and my co-host, Simone Eli, we were doing our normal show. We were watching the game as it went on. And, of course, there was that lull in the beginning as the Knicks were getting blown out by as much as 29 points. And everybody's kind of licking their wounds and saying, no worries, we still got this. We're going to be able to, you know, come back, go to San Antonio, win that one, and then, you know, try and come back in game six. But nobody could have been prepared for what we experienced. And, you know, even when they came back in that third quarter, you started to say, all right, you know, there's a shot here. And we've seen the Knicks do this, you know, the last 2 years of the playoffs, come back from 20-point deficits. But it's not supposed to happen in the finals, not when you're up by 29 and you're playing for the championship. And lo and behold, it went down to that last 1.5 seconds, and the place erupted. All of Manhattan erupted. I mean, when you're talking about the side streets, you're talking about the Garden itself, you're talking about all the fans all around, they blocked off the perimeters to every avenue. It didn't matter. You could hear just all of New York screaming out their windows, screaming at the top of their lungs, just rejoicing in something that we thought was not possible, and we hopefully will never see matched again.
3: Nelson Figueroa, you're a New Yorker. You've seen championships games and championship teams in New York. Are the Knicks, is it different for the Knicks?
4: It is different for the Knicks because normally in the other sports, so in baseball, you got Mets fans and Yankee fans. So they're not really rooting for each other to win. You know, everybody says the whole New York spiel, yeah, we'll do it for New York, but they're not really rooting for the other team to win in a World Series competition. And then, you go to hockey, and there's two different factions. But when it comes to the Knicks, there isn't a city divided. It's a city united because everyone is Knicks fans, whether you're a Yankee fan or Mets fan, whatever creed, color, it seems like it's just a huge melting pot at MSG. And I'll tell you what, everybody came walking out of that building, hugging anybody they could next to them, high-fiving all the way along to get to your cars. Yes, traffic was ridiculous. Yes, there's some, you know, there's some people doing things for the wrong reasons out in the streets. But for the most part, fans are elated. They're living this thing. You know, what their grandfathers told them about back in 1973, the Knicks being champions and being a championship-caliber team for a few years there, they're beginning to see it firsthand. And, you know, there was a lot of disbelief going into this thing. And then all of a sudden, after that first series with Atlanta, and they win, you know, the 13th straight, you're sitting back and you're going, wow, this is something special. We're witnessing history.
3: Nelson Figueroa, were you hugging strangers last night at some point?
4: I have to admit, I was. And I was looking for more strangers to hug. It was, we were at the bar, and we had just went off the air on our program, and it was still 38 seconds left, and we're all holding our breath. We saw the tip in by Ananobi, and then, of course, the tipped inbound pass, and they wind up securing the win. And everyone was just looking for someone to hug, to high-five, to share in this experience. And, you know, it's one of those moments that you're going to say to yourself, and say to your kids and grandkids, you know where I was at when it happened? I was right there, right across the street, watching everyone pour out into the streets, screaming, you know, and there's tears of joy out of grown men hugging each other who have never met each other before.
3: Yeah, and it's something, I don't know if this year is different because it's been so long and it's New York and I'm from New York, so I have a bit of a sweet spot for this as well. But with everything going on and everybody is at each other's throats and everybody's hating on everybody in a city that is as diverse as anywhere in the world, black, white, brown, Latino, women, men, old, young, they don't see color, they don't see religion, they don't see sex, all they see is blue and orange.
4: No doubt, and I think that's one of the biggest things that you socioeconomic divide. You know, you've got Celebrity Row, you've got Timothy Chalamet looking for fans to hang out with and high five, and they're having the utmost respect to go up to these celebrities because they are sharing in the passion and the joy of what's going on right now. I mean, you look at Jalen Brunson when they signed him. No one thought he was going to be the missing piece. No one thought he was going to be able to take it to the next level the way that he has. And now you sit back there and realize what a blessing it was to get a kid who grew up in the locker room of the Garden, you know, with his dad playing him back in 99, 94. You know, it's such a special moment to see it come full circle. It's not over yet. It's not over yet by any means. But to even be at this point, to have that historic type of comeback, to have a captain of your basketball team be someone who was running around that locker room, dribbling a ball, you know, just wanting to be around his dad in the NBA players, to see it happen, it's just been so special because he feels like he's one of ours.
3: Yeah, let's talk about the actual mindset of the athlete in New York, Nelson Figueroa, former New York Met. You played on a couple of different teams. Is it different playing in New York than in other cities?
4: By far. There's pressure. There's expectations. You know, you ask every Met team since 1986 what the expectations are. Ask no matter what, how much they spend on these teams. Even the Yankees, they haven't won since 2009. And if you think they aren't judged upon winning it all or nothing, absolutely they are. So this isn't I hope my team has a good season. They're judged on championships here, and it's been a long time since one of the four major teams have won a championship here, you know, the last one being the New York Giants. And so this city has been just absolutely beside itself, hoping for a champion. Always hope every year, but this one just feels different. This one feels like this isn't a team of destiny. It's a team of determination in which all the players and all the fans alike are pulling on the same side against any opponent. As a ball player, that's what it's always been like. You know, it's hard to play in front of your family and friends, especially when the expectations are that high. And there's a lot of times that it was easier to play on the road, you know, just to get away from New York and then come back and try and do it all over again. But I tell you, there's no place you'd rather do it. The guys that I know from the Mets 86 team, I do a lot of fantasy camps with them. I'm on constant text messages with them. Those guys are legends forever, can walk around New York with their heads held high because they did win a championship, and so the Knicks hopefully will be the next great team in line.
3: You know, you mentioned that people still revere Bill Bradley, Walt Frazier, right? All those guys. Heck, you know, even you love to see a Latrell Sprewell or a Patrick Ewing or a Starks there cheering them all on. Bernard King, right? I mean, that's a large Knicks family that's all sort of caught up in this whole run.
4: Yeah, they've been through it. They've been through it all. Nobody more so than Patrick Ewing to be that close to a championship, to be a historically great player who never played with even second or third team All-NBA player beside him. No knock to the great Knicks teams that were with him. I think one of the things that we also love as New Yorkers is we love the grit and determination, the guys that will lay it all on the line. No matter what, it's not about, you know, how much they're getting paid. It's they're night in and night out. They're diving for loose balls. They're, you know, throwing some hard fouls. They're also backing each other up. There's a little bit of that in this team as well. Even though this, you know, this game is a little bit softer than it was back in the 80s and 90s for sure. But there's that tenacity of, you know what, we don't care who our opponent is. They're a joint mindset, and they have the alumni backing them. When you look up in the stands, I can only imagine as a player, if you're looking up in the stands and you're seeing the guys that came before you who battled, who blood, sweat, and tears on the Garden floor, right there in front of you and you know what they spent and they weren't able to get that ring, it means just as much for these guys. You see these guys on their social media feeds the next day about being at the game last night and it was as if they were on the court themselves, and that's what you want from not only your fan base but from your alumni, that they are fighting every step of the way with these guys to give them that little extra boost.
3: Nelson Figueroa, former New York Met, born in Brooklyn, now is a co-host of New York Nightcap on WPIX-TV. Nelson, they're down by 29. They're down by 27. And I know Hollywood and the media and the fans say, you know, what did they say? Can a Jalen Brunson say something? Can a coach say something? How is there some famous Hollywood speech they can give to sort of turn it around, or is that just more Hollywood speak?
4: You know, if you've known anything about Jalen Brunson and you've seen him go through, every day is almost the same. There's no highs or lows to his game. He's not a flashy player. He's just a player that has a multitude of ways to get it done. And he's a leader by example, more so than words. It's not a lot of rah-rah. It's not a lot of pointing fingers and, having, there's times you got to kick a guy in the butt and another time you got to pat him on their back, right? Jalen Brunson's that guy that just says, follow me. And there is not a Knicks player who will not follow that man, into battle every single time. And I think that's something that, as the captain, being a smaller guy, a six foot one guy, to command that respect from your players, no matter what the salary is, he's the third highest player on his team, highest paid player on his team, and that doesn't even matter to him. Remember, he could have signed that big extension, but what he wanted was them to build around him and give him the pieces. He's got the Villanova trio, when DiVincenzo was there. He got guys from college that he knew how to win with. He's always been a winner. He's one game away from proving that he was meant to be a winner in the Knick uniform, and I can tell you, this city, it couldn't be happier for a new king of New York.
3: All right, Nelson Figueroa, I got about a minute left. You're the co-host of New York Nightcap on WPIX. I grew up in New York watching WPIX, and I always watched The Odd Couple on WPIX. Did you take The Odd Couple off the air so your New York Nightcap can sort of take the place of The Odd Couple?
4: No, we actually went a step further than that. There was this little show we had on 11 o'clock called Seinfeld, I think it's okay. Called. So while we were rehearsing for our place to replace Seinfeld, we actually ran an episode of Friends, and one of the fans of WPIX wrote in and said, oh my God, remove this terrible show from my television. And my co-host was like, my God, they're getting on us already. I go, oh no, we haven't been on air yet. We've been just rehearsing behind the scenes. That was actually a little show called Friends that they said was terrible, and they wanted Seinfeld back. So we have no chance. But so far, it's been really, really fun. It's been great, and it's been well-received. And it's sports done a little bit differently. We do sports. We do culture. We also have a bartender throughout the whole show who's going to make the drink of the night. And we either commiserate or we celebrate. But every night, we win here on Nightcap.
3: Nelson Figueroa, former New York Met, co-host of New York Nightcap on WPIX, and lifelong Knicks fan. Nelson, keep on hugging strangers. We need one more. Bring it home for us, all right?
4: No doubt. We'll be thinking of you when we do it, McGraw.
3: There you go. Nelson Figueroa, be safe, and we'll talk to you down the road. And thanks for joining
4: us. Take care, brother.
3: All right, there you go. Nelson Figueroa, former New York Met. He played for a number of baseball teams, and had to get somebody on to talk about what it was like in New York City, because the whole country's talking about it. Everyone's talking about that crazy game. All right, stay right there. We're just getting started. Our executive director is Alex Hinton. Our engineer tonight is Richard Good. I'm McGraw-Milhaven. This is America at Night on Westwood One.
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10: Targeting ships in the Strait of Hormuz. I'm Lisa Lacerra, Fox News. A senior U.S. defense official tells Fox U.S. forces shot down two Iranian one-way attack drones though traffic flow in the strait continues. This coming hours after President Trump announced a breakthrough with Iran.
11: There is no specific deal outline. Iran's foreign ministry says Iran has not yet reached a final decision on an agreement and that any matters relating to a deal are speculation. Although tonight the Iranians are also acknowledging that large parts of an agreement have been finalized and that Qatar and Pakistan are actively working as negotiators.
10: Fox's Max Gordon in Dubai. President Trump confirming Housing Finance Director Bill Pulte will continue as Acting Director of National Intelligence while announcing a new nominee to the post this afternoon.
12: He's running it for a short while we get a very talented person, Jay Clayton, in. As you know, Jay Clayton's an incredible talent, head of Sullivan and Cromwell. He was head of the SEC.
10: It's coming as Democrats and some Republicans had voiced concerns over Pulte's lack of intelligence experience and voted against the extension of the Foreign Intelligence Surveillance Bill in protest of the choice in the House today. Federal authorities investigating after the numbers 8647 were found marked into the grass west of the Washington Monument. The term 86 means to get rid of, and 47 is taken to refer to President Trump.
13: An Interior Department spokesperson tells Fox News that, quote, any threat against the president is taken very seriously by the department, and our U.S. Park Police will investigate this incident and hold those responsible accountable. The U.S. Park Police says they've not yet determined the cause of the discoloration and have collected grass samples for testing.
10: Fox's Rich Edson. This is the same phrase that resulted in the indictment of former FBI Director James Comey after he posted a photo of the phrase in seashells on social media. Comey said he thought it was a political statement, not a call to violence. 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
10: The Supreme Court issues three rulings on how bankruptcy proceedings should work.
16: In Keithley versus Buddy Ayers, the court sided with Keithley, who was accused of failing to disclose a personal injury lawsuit in his bankruptcy proceedings due to financial motive. The Supreme Court found having a motive to conceal potential finances itself isn't enough to warrant dismissing his personal injury case. In FS Credit Opportunities Corp versus Saba Capital Masters Fund, the justices ruled against allowing activist investors to sue public companies after those companies have opted into a rule that limits the activist investors' voting power. And in Abu Amu versus the U.S., the justices ruled that charges must be filed against an individual accused of a crime in the district where the crime was committed. Jessica Rosenthal, Fox News.
10: The state of Ohio will require photo ID for mail-in voting in the 2027 election. The state house also approved a Senate bill that would amend the state constitution to add photo ID requirements for in-person voting. The bill that would amend the state constitution will now be put on the November ballot. Wholesale prices jumped again in May.
17: The producer price index for May rose more than expected, up 1.1%. The PPI measures prices at the wholesale level. The increase was more than estimated. High energy prices are impacting inflation. Excluding food and energy, the PPI was up just 0.4%. For the year ending in May, the PPI rose 6.5%, the steepest increase since November of 2022. But core PPI for the year came in at 4.9%. Jenny Coselda, Fox News.
10: The European Central Bank raised rates this morning to deal with rising inflation in that region. It's the first increase since September 2023. U.S. meteorologists say a strong El Nino has formed, and they say it's likely to be a major factor in extreme and deadly weather across the planet for the next year or so. I'm Lee Silasera. This is Fox News.
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9: When you need to know, your weather is on KNSI. Now your local forecast from the Hanson Paving Weather Center.
20: Lows level off around 55 tonight under clear skies. Westerly winds 8 to 15 miles per hour. Bright sunshine expected again tomorrow. Slight chance of thunderstorms. High temperatures reach up to 78. Partly cloudy tomorrow night. Chance of thunderstorms. Lows around 56. I'm staff meteorologist Paul Frombly on KNSI. Currently, it's 62 degrees.
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22: Hi, McGraw.
3: Let's get right to it. The inflation number came out this week, 4.3, a bit of a jump. Not that much of a surprise. What did you think of that number?
22: Well, it was spot on what people expected, but it's still a little surprising. You know, 3 months ago, prior to the Gulf War, year-over-year inflation as measured by the CPI, that's the statistic you're talking about here, the Consumer Price Index, was only up 2.4% year-over-year. So if you think about it, it's gone from 4.2 from 2.4 to 4.2, or, you know, literally almost, you know, it's not a double, but it's up 1.8% just in 3 months alone.
3: All right. So obviously that's a concerning number, but it's all based on gas prices and what's going on in the Gulf, I'm assuming.
22: Almost all of this is energy driven, but there is some bleed off, you know, in from the energy price increases into everything else. Trucking prices are sky high, you know, basically back to a four-year high because of the diesel fuel and the surcharges. Fertilizer, which is going to impact food, any plastics that are, you know, oil related. There's a lot going on with this, you know, these higher energy prices. I think the surprising thing to most of your listeners probably is that the economy is doing as well as it is. The stock market's at record highs, despite the fact that your gas prices are up about 50% now year to date.
3: Yeah, I want to get to that stock market in a second. But we had the 4.2 interest rate. But the week before, we had the unemployment rate and the payrolls increased by a nice number. How do you explain that?
22: Well, you know, last year we had three or four things happened that probably weren't going to be repeated this year. First off, they fired 300,000 government workers. They couldn't fire another 300,000 this year, so that really held back employment last year. We know that we literally cut off all non-documented immigration at the border, literally down to zero. Those folks that came across the border both got legal and illegal jobs, but a lot of them got jobs, and so they just didn't have the bodies to create those jobs. And then demography was really strange last year, where we had every baby boomer turning 62, and when you're 62, you get Social Security and retire. And then we had a downturn in the number of 18-year-olds because back during the subprime crisis in 2007, basically the birth rate declined. So 18, 19 years later, we had fewer people. So you didn't need to create many jobs last year to keep the unemployment rate steady. We thought that employment would bounce back, and this year now we're averaging about a little over 100,000 jobs per month, compared to just 10,000 jobs created last year.
3: Do you see a breakout between, because they keep talking about this is a very tough job market for that college graduate, entry-level jobs or summer jobs versus more traditional regular jobs?
22: You know, that's what they're saying, and this is the kind of thing that gets compounded in the newspaper. But when you actually look at the unemployment rate for college graduates of specific ages, they really haven't changed much at all. So I think this is part of the AI worry, and it's certainly understandable why you'd be worried about, what AI is going to do and how it might change jobs going forward. But I don't think it's as weak a job market as those top-down statistics would suggest. And in fact, we're seeing the labor, report broaden out. Last year, almost all the hiring was in healthcare, and that's it. Now it's broadening out. We actually have manufacturing jobs, up year over year, transportation jobs up year over year. We've always seemed to have, growth in the food and beverage and service industries, that kind of thing. But at least we're seeing a broadening out in the employment reports this year. So I don't think it's quite as bad as people suggest. In fact, it's gone from kind of this no hire, no fire kind of economy to no fire, let's hire somebody kind of economy.
3: You mentioned inflation. What about wage growth? What are we seeing with that?
22: Yeah, so this is probably the most, GDP, as you always hear about, GDP year over year is a real number, meaning it's adjusted for inflation. With inflation up, of course, it eats into real GDP, and it's eating into, basically the consumer's pocketbook. Wage and salary growth year over year is only up 3.4 or 3.5%. If inflation's up 4.2%, that means that real wages are actually declining. And I think we all feel like our purchasing power is, we're not keeping up with this inflationary environment. It's the number one reason why, when you look at the University of Michigan survey, it's frankly back to lows that it was back in the 1980s, this inflation problem we're having.
3: Are we seeing AI in the economy and in the numbers in any way, shape, or form?
22: Some of this inflation is AI driven. Here, I'll give you a number of 10. 10 is the increase of equipment going into the data centers year over year, the cost of that equipment. So, just the AI build out itself is what fueling demand and for electricity, for chips, for a lot of different things. And even it is contributing right now, to this inflationary surge that we've got going on. Is there any impact yet to AI in the job market? It's tough to tell. Goldman Sachs and the Yale Budget Lab both have recently produced, two reasonable reports that would suggest that AI isn't behaving any differently than any brand new technology. But, of course, the wild card is what happens going forward, because this is obviously different than the Internet or the invention of the PC or, frankly, the invention of the computer or maybe even the invention of the steam engine. So, right now we're all looking to the past, big changes in technology, but this does feel a little different, and I can't help but think there's going to be quite a bit of change. There might be net job creation, but, of course, there's going to be a lot of job dislocation.
3: Yeah, you mentioned the markets are at record highs. There's no question about it. We had a down day yesterday, but we bounced back today. There is talk that it's AI driven, and that these 3 or 4 or 6, 10 companies that are dealing with AI and chips, they're carrying the rest of the economy. What do you say?
22: Well, the Mag 7 last year clearly carried the economy. This year it's broadened out materially, but it's still the tech sector that's pulling it up. If it wasn't for AI or AI-related stocks, the S&P 500 would effectively be flat this year instead of up about 9% on a year-to-date basis. And when you look at the biggest movers, of course, it's the chip space. If you look at the Van Eek Semiconductor Chip Index, it's literally up 150% over the last 2 years. So, you know, what we're seeing is a broadening out of the AI trade to other names, to other participants. Even companies like Cummins Engine Company have benefited because, of course, they make these diesel engines that act as backup power generators for this, you know, for the data centers. So companies that used to be considered kind of value or dodgy kind of companies, Generac, that kind of stuff, have actually moved into the growth category because of this AI build-out.
3: Scott Colbert with us. He's chief economist and director of fixed income management for Commerce Bank, the best in the business when it comes to explaining all this. We hear that credit card debt is at its highest level ever. Is that true?
22: Well, credit card debt is always at its highest level because, you know, of inflation. Every year we tend to borrow a little bit more. What is not at its highest level, though, is credit card debt as a percent of GDP. That's actually declined a little bit. The consumer has really done a pretty good job in this when, you know, interest rates declined, paying off their bad debts, basically refinancing and drawing down some of this marginal savings, and I think, or marginal debt. And I think everybody knows the most expensive debt you can possibly have is credit card debt. And so, you know, consumers are pretty well behaved with their credit cards. That doesn't mean delinquencies aren't increasing. They are, particularly in the subprime space. But the average delinquency of the average credit card portfolio is still lower than the average rate it's been over the last 10 years.
3: Interesting. What about the new Fed chief? What do you think? What do you know?
22: Well, we don't know much yet, and I think we're all guessing a little bit. The key three or four things that people are looking for is, number one, you know, he's on record that he thinks that this AI build-out is likely to be deflationary in the long run. In other words, bringing wages and salaries down, not pushing them up. Wages and salaries, of course, kind of translate pretty quickly into inflation. So he'd like to lower rates, but he's got a committee right now that has no interest in lowering rates whatsoever. In fact, they have a slight bias towards raising them. Secondly, he doesn't like the Fed's balance sheet. Now, nobody really knows and understands what the Fed's balance sheet is, but it was about $2 trillion, meaning they owned about $2 trillion in bonds. Now they own about $6.7 trillion in bonds, and he thinks it's too much, it's too much market interference. He'd like to see the Fed get out. And then number three, he thinks the Fed people talk way too much, and he'd like to see a little less forward guidance and a little bit more of the market just trying to figure out on its own what's going to happen, because then there's less interference from the Fed in basically the markets in general. Those are key drivers. Yeah.
3: If he tries to untangle that money, wouldn't that put pressure on the bond market and sort of flood the market with extra bonds?
22: Yes, absolutely. And, you know, so he's kind of talking out of both sides of his mouth, isn't he? He'd like to lower rates to juice the economy, but clearly getting the Fed out of the way initially is likely to raise rates, because then the real part of the economy has to pick up those extra bonds. And basically, you know, the only way you're willing to do that is if they entice you by offering you a higher interest rate. So I think what you'll see is a steeper interest rate curve if you can convince the Fed to basically lower, or, you know, continue to lower its balance sheet. The Fed's balance sheet has declined from a peak of $9 trillion down to 6.7. But like I said, prior to the subprime crisis, way back in 2009, the Fed's balance sheet was less than $2 trillion.
3: What is the bond market saying? Read the bond market for me.
22: Bond market, you know, we finally have a positively sloped yield curve, because the bond market had been expecting at the beginning of the year the Fed to cut rates twice. They didn't see the inflationary impact of a Gulf War. Most people didn't. That was a kind of a wild card. And now interest rates have backed up, you know, somewhere between 30 and 40 basis points, meaning 0.3% to 0.4% across the board. The bond market is expecting the Fed to actually raise rates once by the end of the year. I think the Fed is likely to be on hold, but interest rates in general have risen, mostly because we're still running this massive deficit. We continue to, I won't say flood the market, but we continue to, you know, basically have to borrow a large incremental amount of money every year to finance the deficit. The deficit is, you know, this is a big number, it's $1.8 trillion. That compares to a $32 trillion economy. So basically each year we're trying to beg other people to lend us another $1.8 trillion.
3: We've seen the mortgage rate continue to rise over these last couple of months.
22: Absolutely. The mortgage rates track the Treasury rates, basically take the 10-year Treasury rate and add about 200 basis points, and that's almost exactly where your mortgage rate is. The 10-year Treasury right now is about 4.5%. It was 4.15% to start the year. 4.5 plus 200 is a 6.5% 30-year mortgage, and that's almost exactly where the national average for mortgages are. They were touching 6% to begin the year, 6.5% today, and of course, home affordability is nearly an all-time low. This has really depressed, you know, the residential sector of the market.
3: This 4.2% inflation rate, what does that mean for a possible recession going forward? What are you saying?
22: Well, anytime you raise interest rates or interest rates go up, it's likely to slow economic activity. The bigger impact is probably just the direct impact of the higher energy prices and what that does in terms of sapping household spending power. But historically, the kind of rise we've seen in energy prices and the kind of rise we've seen in the interest rate curve probably saps growth by about 0.5%. We had projected growth to be about 2.2% real. We've taken our growth estimate down to 1.7, but that's still a long way from a recession. And as I've mentioned to you occasionally before, if employment is growing, this country always makes some type of forward progress. We only have recessions when, in general, we're losing jobs.
3: Scott Colbert with us, Chief Economist and Director of Fixed Income Management for Commerce Trust. Last question for you, Scott Colbert, and that is this. What are you looking for in the near term, and what are you paying attention to mostly?
22: Well, I think everybody, of course, is focused on energy. And, you know, before you came on, the president has once again said that the Gulf War is over, but we'll see whether anything really comes of it. And energy prices have declined a little bit, and they're actually down, you know, over the last month. But rather than just look at the energy prices, I'd also look at inventories with energy. They are declining. The world went into this in a pretty good shape, where there was a lot of inventory, excess oil floating around the world, if you will. Inventories are down about 12%, but if this Gulf War continues and we continue to have the Strait closed, those inventory drawdowns are going to be big. Secondly, of course, you always watch employment, but how do you get ahead of employment? Don't pay attention to employment. What about initial claims for unemployment, which are really, really well-behaved? What about overtime hours worked, which are declining a little bit? And what about temporary employment? Because the first thing a company does is what? They cut back on overtime, and they cut back on temporary employment before they start to eat into the meat of their company, their full-time employees.
3: That's Scott Colbert. Now you know why he is the best in the country. Chief Economist and Director of Fixed Income Management for Commerce Trust. Scott, thanks for joining us. And you promised you're going to come back every month and give us a primer.
22: Absolutely. Happy to do it, Merle.
3: There you go. Scott Colbert, be safe and thanks for checking in. Have a good night.
22: Thank you.
3: You got it. Scott Colbert, the best. I tried to find somebody better. Can't do it. I defy anybody to find somebody on CNN. Business Channel. Nope. He's as good as it gets, and he is ours. We've locked him up. We signed him to a long-term contract. That's Scott Colbert. America at Night. Back in a moment.
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1: Hey, you don't hear about this very often, but the CEO of Anthropic, one of those artificial intelligence companies, argued yesterday that the government should have the legal power to block or deter dangerous AI developments following their release of their new model. The CEO of Anthropic says government needs to regulate AI. He says, we now globally and collectively need to activate a slow and rickety policy apparatus to deal with risks and opportunities that are going to compound surprisingly quickly from here. I guess you could put your own sort of guardrails on your own company, which I guess he's trying to do, but he's saying at a larger rate that all the other companies have to be regulated in some way, shape, or form. We'll wait and see how all that plays out. All right, stay right there. By the way, one more note. The congressional baseball game was played last night. The sixth straight year, Republicans beat up the Democrats. The final score, 11-2. It's a 117-year-old charity game, and it's played at night at Nationals Park in Washington, D.C. How about that? The Democrats lose for the sixth straight year. Republicans beat them 11-2 in the charity game that's played for charity, obviously. All right, stay right there. When we come back, Bill Klovman, it's Thursday night. Bill's on the road somewhere. Actually, I know exactly where he is. It was last month, the USA Today called this road the most scenic road, the most scenic highway in America. It's the National River Road, and it goes from Minnesota all the way down to Louisiana and into New Orleans. It's the scenic river route along the Mississippi River. We'll check in with Bill Klovman somewhere on the Great River Road as our travel series continues with BillOnTheRoad.com. Music says we got to take a quick break. When we come back, Bill Klovman, America at Night. Stay right there.

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2: 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Now your local forecast from the Hanson Paving Weather Center.
5: Lows level off around 55 tonight under clear skies. Westerly winds 8 to 15 miles per hour. Bright sunshine expected again tomorrow. Slight chance of thunderstorms. High temperatures reach up to 78. Partly cloudy tomorrow night. Chance of thunderstorms. Lows around 56. I'm Staff Meteorologist Paul Frombly on KNSI. Currently, it's 59 degrees.
6: Fox News, I'm Chris DeMeo. President Trump says the U.S. and Iran have come to a great settlement to a deal to end the war, and it's being finalized.
7: They will not only not have, they will not purchase, develop in any way, any shape, in any way, shape, or form, a nuclear weapon. They will not have a nuclear weapon.
6: The president says the U.S. blockade on the Strait of Hormuz will be lifted once the documents are signed this weekend. Pro golfer Phil Mickelson is banned from his golf club after allegations of inappropriate behavior.
8: Golf Digest reports that Mickelson is no longer welcome at the Farms Golf Club, where he's been a member for decades, after he allegedly approached a woman in the clubhouse this spring and made non-consensual physical contact with her. Officials at the Farms then reviewed and investigated the incident and told the 55-year-old to leave the premises.
6: That's Fox's Tony Genualdo reporting. 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
13: Cleveland is a travel writer, travel influencer, YouTuber, and his website is BillOnTheRoad.com. Good evening, Bill Cleveland.
14: Good evening, but we have to clarify, I am not an influencer. That is a bad, bad word, McGraw. Do not ever call. This is literally, no joke, I have it's called, in the business that I'm in, it's called a media kit, and I have this thing and I give it to destinations when I, you know, I'm thinking about coming and visiting and this and that. And it's got a little, you know, a little bio, and it's got some of my accomplishments and blah, blah, blah, whatever. And one of the things that I have in there in very big, bold letters is do not ever call me an influencer. There's a bad connotation with that, don't you think?
13: No. Well, I mean, if you're 13 and you're selling mascara, maybe it's not.
14: Well, I quit selling mascara years ago, but anyway, I'm well, and I hope you are as well.
13: Say hi to my Aunt Eileen, who listens every week.
14: Oh, yeah, Aunt Eileen, and don't tell me it's in California. It's in Thousand Oaks.
13: Very good. Yeah. Yeah, actually, it's 1500 Thousand Oaks. She upgraded. Hey,
14: oh, okay.
13: All right. Well, we're talking about the Great River Road, or are we talking about Route 66, or both? What are we talking about today?
14: Well, you kind of get a little mix of both. So I had a book event in Edwardsville, Illinois last night, and decided to hang out a little bit longer and explore the area. I know the area pretty well, but you can always find new things, and so. Now this is great about Southwest Illinois. So you kind of get both. So you get the Great River Road, which I know we've talked about a little bit before, and then you get some Route 66 Americana, which is always a lot of fun. Edwardsville. So, before I went to my event last night, I stopped at this little gas station. It's been there forever, in Edwardsville, and they turned it into a little visitor center for folks who were coming into town and people who were doing Route 66. Which, by the way, I just learned last night, and I didn't realize this, that Illinois has the largest stretch of Route 66 of any of the states. It's a lot of miles. And so, but what was really cool is, so I was stopping to take a photograph, and while I was doing this, all of these old classic cars kept pulling in one after another, and they just kept coming. And so they would pull into this gas station and somebody would hop out of the car and, you know, take a picture of, you know, Bob and his hot rod or whatever it would be. And people were loving it. So if anybody is listening from the tourism office, that is a huge hit with people who were traveling down Route 66 in their classic cars. I mean, seriously, just like one right after another. And so that was pretty neat, but. Do you have a classic car, McGraw?
13: I do not have a classic car. I would love, but I look at them and then I don't buy them, so it's a lot cheaper that way.
14: I think you're right. I don't know much about cars either, but I like just looking at them. That's as long as somebody else owns them. But anyway, yeah. So I started my journey there, and so I'm gonna give you a handful of things that you can see, both exploring Route 66 in Southwest Illinois and also the Great River Road. But the first one I'm gonna mention is in Alton, Illinois. So this would be the Great River Road, if you're doing that. And it's Robert Wadlow was the world's tallest man. And some people might call him the Alton Giant or the Giant of Illinois. And for people who don't know the story, so Wadlow grew to be 8 feet 11 inches tall.
13: Oh my goodness.
14: And he weighed 439 pounds at his death. He only lived to be 22. And it's actually kind of a sad story. He had, I don't remember the exact name of disease that he had, but it was something with his pituitary gland. And so he just had this really high level of human growth hormone and was just, you know, constantly growing. And, but there's a big statue downtown in Alton, and they're very proud that, that he was from there. And if you go into the, county tourism office, which is in, county history museum, in Edwardsville, they actually have one of his shoes, and he had, of course, gigantic shoes that would, you know, put Shaquille O'Neal to shame. And so, but it is a really interesting story, and

0: region is home to the world's largest ketchup bottle. Have you seen the world's largest ketchup bottle?
1: I have driven by the ketchup bottle, and I'm confused by the way it's spelled.
0: Oh, right, because they spell it ketchup, CATSUP, which is a correct spelling. You're used to spelling it with a K, correct?
1: Correct. Yeah. It's Cassup as opposed to ketchup.
0: I know. It is a little weird. Yeah, it's from the, so it was Brooks Ketchup, and they spelled it CATSUP, which I guess was based there in Collinsville. But it's actually a water tower. Sorry to disappoint everybody. It is not actually filled with ketchup. Although, fun fact, if you wanted to fill it with ketchup, I think it would hold like 100,000 gallons, or like, 700,000 bottles of ketchup would fit inside of this thing. But it's really fun little quirky attraction. So, quick side story. Last summer, I was driving through there, and no joke, they had a deal. They were having an event, and they had the world's largest potato was parked in front of the world's largest ketchup bottle. And I live for that, right? So, and it wasn't a real potato, but it was one of these deals where I don't know what the big potato company is or brand or whatever, but they have this thing they would drive all the way across the country. And they would take it to events and things like that. So it was parked perfectly in front of the ketchup bottle, so you could get your picture in front of the potato with the ketchup bottle peeking up from behind. But that's a lot of fun. And then there's just so many cool little towns and things to see. Grafton, Illinois is another one. So this is up the Great River Road. A lot of fun, like restaurants and bars and things like that. And my favorite thing is they have an alpine coaster. And I don't know if you've ever been on an alpine coaster, but this is the only one, I believe, that's in the state of Illinois. And the first one of these I rode, I think it was in the Smoky Mountains. But essentially what it is there's they have these like a pulley system essentially brings you up to the top of a hill, and then gravity basically brings you back down the hill. And you're in, you know what I'm talking about? Alpine
1: No,
0: coasters? Oh,
1: never.
0: okay. Yeah, so you sit down in them, and your legs are stretched out, and you've got brakes on both sides of your little car. They're not very big, and you're on a track system, all right? And so, yeah, so this kind of pulley, basically electric, brings you up to the top of the hill or a mountain, or I guess you'd call it a hill in this case. And then basically it sends you right back down, and it twists and it turns, and it goes pretty fast actually. And you can either choose to use the brakes and slow down a little bit, or what I do, I just don't even use the brakes and go as fast as you possibly can. But there's so much fun. They've got them all over, like I mentioned, Smoky Mountains. I rode one up in South Dakota somewhere, but the only one in Illinois is in the little town of Grafton, and it's right there on the river road. And just a few other things, so like outdoor stuff, if you like hiking, you've got Pierre Marquette State Park, great like hiking trails. There's like 200 different miles of hiking trails in Southwest Illinois. Fall colors, I think we've talked about this before. Nothing better than doing the river road in the fall. And then the last one I'm just going to mention is for history buffs. Lewis and Clark started their adventure over in Southwest Illinois, and there's a really nice museum that's there, and it's they've got a nice little film, and they've got like I think it's a 14,000 square foot like visitor center that walks you through what they went through to prepare for that long trip out to the Pacific. And they've got, I don't know if it's a full size replica, but it's a pretty big replica of the boat that they had, and just all of the different things that they, I guess you wouldn't call it a boat. Yeah, it was a boat.
1: Yeah, canoe,
0: And
1: whatever.
0: just yeah, and just different things that they brought along for their journey. Really, really well done. And that's in Southwest Illinois as well. So yeah, there's so much to see. But especially if you like, and again, with the anniversary of Route 66 happening later this year, perfect time to come in and check out Southwest Illinois.
1: A couple of years ago, I took a trip up Grafton, but I mean the scenery, just you don't even have to stop, just drive down the road. It's gorgeous scenery and beautiful vistas of the Mississippi and all that. But there was a while, maybe a couple of years ago, maybe it was right

0: I don't know. I mean, it was right before COVID, during COVID, maybe. And we drove up the Great River Road, and it was, I want to say it was early spring, and we drove up by one of the locks and dams, and we saw, I'm not kidding you, 600 eagles, 500 eagles. Wow. They were all just dive bombing for the fish right outside of the dam, of the lock and the dam. It was unbelievable. I mean, it was, you couldn't believe how many eagles there were. It was just, it was a, it must have been, I'm not kidding you, 500 eagles, 300 eagles. It was impossible to count, but it was an extraordinary day, and the kids loved it.
1: Yeah, it, that is a wonderful place to go and do bird watching. And those eagles, man, that's like, that is their flight path. And there are places along the Great River Road specifically set up for people who enjoy doing bird watching. I don't have the information off the top of my head or in front of me, but I know there are a couple of places that, like, visitor centers and places where you can go and learn more. And they have, you know, I wouldn't call it a perch, but they have places where you can go and you just, you're almost guaranteed to see eagles. And now that they're not, I mean, I don't even, are they even endangered anymore?
0: No,
1: I
0: think
1: they're for a long time, but so you're almost guaranteed to see them. I will never forget, I was somewhere in Pennsylvania and I was doing a video on covered bridges, and I was by myself, and I was in this little, what do you call it? Well, it was like basically underneath the bridge. I'm doing some video and whatever, and all of a sudden, an eagle came up and just flew over me. And just to see those wings spread and to see that face so close, I mean, it was the craziest thing. But it's so cool. Like, they are the neatest, neatest of animals.
0: Yeah, yeah, they really are. All right, so you mentioned Route 66, and you were in the studio the other day. You were in town plugging your book signing, and all you do is come on my shows and plug your books. But we were talking about Route 66, and it's very confusing because there was a Route 66, but now there's like a Route 66 organization where you sign up. But what were you telling me about people who used to love Route 66?
1: Oh, like the types of people that love
0: Route 66? Yeah.
1: Well, I think I mentioned that it was very popular with folks from like Asia, like China and Japan. Absolutely fascinated with Route 66. And so it is always interesting to hear and discover, like, what people from around the world think about the United States and what little snippets they hear here and there. I'll tell you a great story. So I was in Spain. I've been to Spain twice. The most recent time I went, I was on a train, and we may have to talk about this one night, but I got to do this really cool experience for a week. I'm on a train, and I got to go through northern Spain, and I met this girl. She was really cool. We were about the same age, and we started talking one night about, you know, travels and whatever. And I'd asked her, you know, have you been to the United States? And she said, yeah, I've gotten to come a couple of times. And so she was telling me about her very first time in the United States, and she said she was absolutely stunned because she just assumed that everyone in the, this is not a joke, she said she assumed everyone in the United States walked around with a gun holster and guns. And she said when she arrived and noticed that no one really does that, she said she could not believe it because she just had seen stuff in the news and watched movies. And she just, you know, thought, I guess everything was the wild, wild west here. And so she said that was pretty interesting. And so, yeah, you never know. But yeah, for Route 66, it's very, and it's still very, very big with tourists that come over from Asia.
0: Asia, when they come and visit America, they all want to see Route 66 and see the roadside attractions on Route 66. Yeah. Who knows why they're enamored by it, but that's just an interesting story about how one culture or one country sort of finds Route 66 fascinating.
1: Yeah, and there are hardcore people who, so I've done Route 66 twice, but I didn't do the actual highway the entire time. So there are people who were like, nope, you didn't do Route 66 because you took part of the highway and it's not complete anymore. So there are stretches that don't even exist anymore. And then there are some places where, especially if you're headed down, you know, through Texas or whatever, where the highway is literally parallel to the old Route 66. So I'm like, well, why am I going to be on when I can, you know, be on the highway and essentially do the same thing. But it is a lot of fun. I will tell you, there are parts of it that are kind of depressing. Not necessarily in Southwest Illinois, but like I know a couple of places in New Mexico and through parts of Texas where you do see some of these towns that no longer exist anymore because the interstate came through and killed all the business, you know. And then, of course, people move out. So they're like ghost towns because of the interstate system that came through. But it's still a wonderful drive. And there really is a ton of like Americana with the roadside attractions and things like that.
0: Bill Cleveland, the website is billontheroad.com. We are out of time. Bill, good stuff as always. I got to check out this Alpine roller coaster in Grafton, Illinois. That looks like a good time. All right. Yeah. And the website, billontheroad.com. Safe travels, Bill. We'll check in with you next week. Thanks, man.
1: All right. Sounds good. See you later.
0: You got it. Billontheroad.com, our weekly report with the non-influencer. He's not an influencer. He's a reporter. America at Night, back in a moment.
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3: All right, that's going to do it for hour number two. 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Just text your phone number or your email, or just say, hey, give me the link to just text it to 1-844-2-McGraw, 1-844-262-4729. And then Alex will send you the link, and you sign up, and you get a text message. From the 575 in New Mexico, somebody text in, hey, can you also send out the titles and the authors you feature while driving? It's hard to remember it all and the spelling. It's actually not a bad idea, but I don't want to overwhelm your inbox. So that's actually not a bad idea. We'll take that into consideration, but that might be a great way to, connect the authors with the people who are listening. So we've got quite a number of people who follow along on that text message. It's a great way to send you rib recipes, other recipes. Guests have all sorts of newsletters and things like that we can send out to you. So that's what we're going to start using that for. But that was a great idea. And then Mark in New Fairfield, Connecticut. Well, he really said it all. Knicks win, baby. Knicks win. Yes. Yes, they did. This one from the 402 in Nebraska. Love your interview on the hardest, longest race. Great radio. Now I can watch Cannonball Run again. Keep up the good work. Little shout out from the gang in Nebraska. All right, that's going to do it for hour number two. Phone calls, text messages, and voicemails straight ahead. 1-844-2-McGraw. Our executive director is Alex Hinton. Our engineer tonight is Richard Good. I'm McGraw Millhaven. This is America at Night on Westwood One.
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22: Deal or no deal? I'm Chris DeMeo, Fox News. President Trump announcing a new peace deal with Tehran. Fox's Jill Nato reports.
23: The president says the U.S. and Iran have agreed on a memorandum of understanding, and it means Iran will never be able to get a nuclear weapon. He told reporters at the White House,
24: "It'll be done pretty quickly. They want it every bit as much as everybody else wants it."
23: The president said the agreement may be signed as soon as this weekend.
24: The whole Middle East is happy, and long beyond the Middle East, the strait will open as soon as we have it signed.
23: The president had been threatening another round of strikes against Iran in retaliation for the downing of an American military helicopter earlier this week, but those strikes have been put on hold. In Washington, Jill Nato, Fox News.
22: The president, meantime, is nominating U.S. Attorney Jay Clayton to be Director of National Intelligence.
0: The president felt the pressure that was coming from Capitol Hill, including from a number of Republicans that were not happy to see Bill Pulte in the Director of National Intelligence position. He was named as acting DNI. What this does is set up the nomination for Jay Clayton, the U.S. Attorney for the Southern District in New York. He was also the chairman of the SEC, the Securities and Exchange Commission, during the president's first term. I think it was 2017 to 20. He is well-known around Washington, obviously in the legal circles. Also, it served, I believe, on the board of American Express. The question, of course, here is, will this propel Congress to move quickly on this nomination? Tulsi Gabbard, who had been confirmed for this job, obviously was going to be replaced, and she had announced that she would be leaving the president, going in a different direction.
22: That's Fox's Mark Meredith. The U.S. Supreme Court denying Alabama's emergency request to execute inmate Jeffrey Lee using nitrogen gas. The court let stand lower court rulings that temporarily blocked the nitrogen protocol, citing that it violates the Eighth Amendment's ban on cruel and unusual punishment. America's listening to Fox News.
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4: No, thank you.
22: The state of Ohio will soon require photo ID for mail-in voting in the 2027 election.
5: The new legislation, officially called House Bill 472, is one of two the Ohio State House fast-tracked this month. It also approved a Senate bill that would amend the state constitution to add photo ID requirements for in-person voting. Republicans call the measures common sense and say polling shows voters support them, while Democrats call the changes unnecessary, saying documented voter fraud is rare. The bill that would amend the state constitution will now be put on the November ballot. The bill requiring photo ID for mail-in voting is awaiting Governor Mike DeWine's signature. Lisa LaSera, Fox News.
22: The Trump administration says it's located nearly 150,000 migrant children illegally smuggled into the U.S. during President Biden's term. Fox's Evan Brown reports.
25: The U.S. Homeland Security Department estimates that roughly 475,000 children crossed unaccompanied across the U.S.-Mexico border during the years of the Biden administration, and that efforts under the Trump administration have resulted in locating 146,000 so far, and people posing as sponsors to these migrant kids are now criminally charged.
26: A wide-ranging conspiracy to smuggle more than a dozen children into the United States by scamming the system and exploiting the loopholes created by the last administration.
25: Todd Blanche, the acting U.S. Attorney General, these child victims of three Guatemalan nationals, many of them girls, were often sexually abused. Eben Brown, Fox News.
22: An El Nino has formed. That's the natural warming of parts of the Pacific that changes weather around the globe. It's likely to be a major factor in extreme and deadly weather across the planet for the next year or so. It's usually strongest in the wintertime, but many forecasters say it's likely 2027 will set a record for the hottest year globally. I'm Chris DeMeo. This is Fox News.
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7: Lows level off around 55 tonight under clear skies. Westerly winds 8 to 15 miles per hour. Bright sunshine expected again tomorrow. Slight chance of thunderstorms. High temperatures reach up to 78. Partly cloudy tomorrow night. Chance of thunderstorms. Lows around 56. I'm Staff Meteorologist Paul Frombly on KNSI. Right now, it's 58 degrees.
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3: Remember, for the voicemails, after we are off the air, we know that the show gets replayed overnight in some markets, and they're not listening to this live for all sorts of reasons. And we wanted to bring those people who are listening. And so we give them an opportunity to leave a voicemail, and then we edit it up, make you sound real good, and we pick and choose. So we get to cherry pick it. That's the nice thing about it on our end. But the nice thing about it on your end, we try and do the best we can to sort of keep it light, right? So we sort of make it airworthy, and then we then air them and comment on them. So we appreciate that, as always. 1-844-2-McGraw. 1-844-262-4729. President Trump tonight has claimed that the United States has just, quote, made a great settlement of the war with Iran, subject to finalization of documents. Trump said in the Oval Office that he expects a signing to occur over the next few days, repeating similar claims he has made numerous times over the course of the last couple of months. The Strait of Hormuz will be reopened as soon as the deal is signed, President Trump said. Now, earlier, Trump said that he canceled the upcoming rounds of military strikes against Iran. He said this morning that he was going to bomb Karg Island tonight, which was strange that you would sort of tip to your enemy what you were going to do and when you were going to do it. However, he said that those have been canceled. Because the Islamic Republic, quote, has been brought to the highest level of Iranian leadership and approved. Now, here's the other side. The Iranian state media outlets, Fars, reported on Telegram soon after Trump's announcement that Tehran has not approved any text for any initial memorandum of understanding with the United States. A follow-up post characterized Trump's move as a tactical retreat from his military threats after he failed to add new details to a draft agreement that Iran had previously put forward. The reports out of Tehran say the reality is that up until now, not only has Iran not given a final response, but it is the United States that has not returned to its previous demand. Of course, it seems that given that the United States has accepted the text proposal by Iran, there is a possibility of reexamining this text. Trump said from the Oval Office that he spoke with Prime Minister Benjamin Netanyahu of Israel, as well as other regional leaders. Netanyahu's office confirmed that they did talk. Israel said they are not part of any negotiation with Iran, and the Prime Minister appreciated Trump's commitment to the final agreement at the conclusion of negotiations. Truth Social post by President Trump announced the canceled strikes was a dramatic reversal from earlier when he said they were going to hit him very hard. So that's sort of the latest. Stock indices soared. Oil prices sank right after Trump's announcement. Following a pattern of trading on the president's claims that he has repeated numerous times since the war began on February 28th, President Trump has said more than 30 times that the deal to end the war is close. So, there you go. The end of the war is close. It's closer than it was yesterday. That I can guarantee you. But as for everything else, who knows, right? President Trump loves to. I mean, it's sort of he certainly has a tell, and he certainly has a pattern, does he not? If you were playing poker with him and he said, "I'm going to destroy you," there's a good chance he may or may not be bluffing. And when he said this morning, "I'm going to blow up Karg Island tonight," one might have assumed that might be a bit of a bluster to try and scare Iran back to the negotiating table. But apparently those were called off. Apparently they have a deal. It'll be mentioned any moment now. Iran says we don't have any deal. So there you go. That's the latest. 1-844-42-McGraw, 1-844-262-4729. Gil in San Antonio, Texas. I feel for you, brother. How you holding up?
9: Oh, I'm still crying.
3: That was a tough loss.
9: Well, I have a basketball riddle for you.
3: Okay.
9: What do you call a New York Knicks team member with a championship ring?
3: An endangered species.
9: No, an octogenarian.
3: That tickled my funny bone.
9: Okay, well, that's my joke. I didn't steal that one. But anyhow, I wanted to talk about how much I miss CBS Radio News.
3: Yeah.
9: I have two very, very fond memories. First was in February of 2001. I was in Mexico on a job installing some medical equipment, and it happened to coincide with President George W. Bush's first foreign trip, and he visited his counterpart, Vicente Fox, in Guanajuato, Mexico. And the word went out from the U.S. Embassy that they wanted as many Americans to be there as possible, so they had American faces in the crowd for all the cameras. You know, that's how they do that stuff. So the morning of the arrival, I was having breakfast at a hotel buffet, and this distinguished-looking gentleman said, "Do you mind if I join you have a seat?" I said, "I know that voice." He said, "I'm Bill Plant."
3: Oh, wow.
9: He was Bill Plant, the White House correspondent for CBS at that time.
3: Yeah.
9: And he and I had breakfast together. And what I really miss is Charles Osgood. Do you remember Charles Osgood?
3: Very well, yeah.
9: He had the Osgood file in the morning. I know some years ago you worked at a CBS station, and if you probably heard it. But Charles Osgood's sign-off was, "See you on the radio." That's what he said on TV. And very, very fond memories. So, but anyway.
3: Yeah. Charles Kuralt, he always loved to do the cranes, right? The cranes in northern or in western Nebraska. He always loved that that story he did every year. You know, Charles Kuralt, again, Charles Kuralt was part of the family. And speaking of families, you know, when he died, his like second family showed up at the funeral. It was somewhat of an awkward situation where his second family showed up and his first wife was like, "I didn't know the second family existed," but Charles Kuralt had a second family. And then I'm trying to, was it Morley? Who was the Lee Harvey Oswald that day in Dallas, right? When Lee Harvey Oswald shot President Kennedy, his mother was in Fort Worth, and got into a cab and was whisked to Dallas. And she gets in the cab, she pulls the cab over, and there's somebody in the cab. And the man says, "I'm headed to Dallas." And she says, "Can I share a cab with you?" And the man says, sure, absolutely. They start talking, and this man and this woman start talking, and the man finds out that it's Lee Harvey Oswald's mother, and she says, I think my son shot the president. And do you know who the man she was sharing the cab with?
9: No, sir.
3: Bob Schieffer of CBS News.
9: Well, I think there's a story of, I think it was either Robin McNeil or Jim Lehrer had worked for one of the news outlets at that time. And he actually came face to face with Oswald as he was escaping from the book depository.
3: Oh, wow.
9: And he told that story.
3: Yeah. So, yeah. Yeah. CBS News. Matter of fact, I've got Dan Mason, I believe, is going to be on the show next week. I think we just signed him up for next week. Dan Mason, the former man who ran CBS Radio News, retired in 2015. So I'll be sure to ask him all about what about CBS Radio News and the giant hole that it created by CBS Radio News going away. That's a stunner. I don't understand that one. They were on 1,000 radio stations. I don't know how they weren't making money, but
9: I checked. The actual number was 720 affiliates for CBS Radio News.
3: I don't know how they didn't, but they did. There's a worldwide news outlet that sort of is hiring a lot of those CBS news people. So they're filling the void with another entity. I think it's called Worldwide News. And they're hiring a lot of those CBS guys that they put out of business. So we'll just wait and see what happens. Hey, Gil in San Antonio, good luck Saturday. 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Gil in San Antonio, we got to go. America at Night, back in a moment.
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3: All right, let's go back to phones. David in San Francisco. David, you're on America at Night. Hello. David? David in San Francisco? David in San Francisco going once. I can hear you breathing. Put him on hold. See if we he'll come back. Our crack staff here at America at Night did a little research on Charles Kuralt. Listen to this. Beloved CBS newsman Charles Kuralt lived a secret life. 29-year double life alongside his decades-long marriage to his second wife, Suzanne Baird. He maintained a home in New York City as a devoted husband. Kuralt also maintained a clandestine second family with a woman named Patricia Shannon in Montana. For almost three decades, Kuralt successfully lived in two different worlds, ensuring that neither family knew about the other until his death. His hidden life involved providing the woman in Montana, Shannon, and her family with hundreds of thousands of dollars. He covered college and law tuition for her children, acted as a father figure, and even took her son along on his CBS assignments. The Montana retreat was purchased and renovated alongside Big Hole River in Montana, where he and Shannon would rendezvous to fish, hike, and spend holidays together. Shortly before his death in July of 1997, Charles Kuralt died of lupus complications, actually. I didn't know that. Kuralt wrote a letter intending to leave his Montana property to his wife, Shannon, in Montana. This sparked a highly publicized legal battle over his estate after he died, as his wife believed she was the sole heir. 3 years later, in 2000, a Montana court ultimately ruled in favor of the wife in Montana that she deserved the cabin in Montana. Charles Kuralt, who knew? Holy mackerel. All right, we got Paul in Boise. Paul, you are on America at Night. Hello.
1: Hello.
3: Hello.
1: I got a question for you.
3: Go ahead.
1: If you had one player of any sport, if you could only pick one, who would it be? Who would be your favorite and why?
3: Oh, that's a tough one. My favorite player, any sport. Wow.
1: And why?
3: Yeah, that's a tough one. That's a real, real tough one.
1: You can make a whole show out of that.
3: Yeah, the simple answer is Tug McGraw, obviously, because of the name and the age and everything else.
1: Okay. Yeah, I get it, yeah.
3: Yeah, but, Albert Pujols is right there just because I'm friendly with him. I've watched his whole career.
1: That's a hitter.
3: Yeah, Dwight Gooden. I was just in love with Dwight Gooden as a kid. Daryl Strawberry, I was in love with. Had a chance to meet both of them. Both of them couldn't have been any nicer to me. More broadcasters. Bob Costas has always been a hero of mine. He's always been very, very nice to me. That's an impossible question. That's too hard.
1: One for every sport that you like.
3: Yeah. Joe Namath, I guess, would have to be right up there.
1: Broadway. Right?
3: Broadway, yeah. Joe. When I was in ninth grade, I wrote a letter to Joe Namath, and he wrote me back. That letter's somewhere.
1: Wow.
3: Yeah, Joe Namath wrote me a letter. I wrote him a letter. We had a teacher who was like big into letter writing, and he taught us like how to write to celebrities and stuff like that. And lo and behold, I got a letter back from Joe Namath, signed and everything. It was a prized possession for years and years.
1: Oh, cool.
3: Yeah. But I mean, in this business, I had Bill Bradley on for an hour a couple of weeks ago, right? He would have been up there. Patrick Ewing, I always admired for all sorts of reasons. Gary Carter, I admired for all sorts of reasons. I had Yogi Berra on the show a couple times. That's an impossible. It's impossible to answer that question. There's just too many greats who have come along who I've been lucky enough to interview and meet and know in some way, shape, or form. So, really,
1: when you're trying to answer that question, you know you're leaving people off the list that should be on there.
3: Exactly. Yeah. Exactly. Yeah. No. It's. But I would say. Athletes, but more broadcasters. I've always had a thing for broadcasters. Had a chance to work with Jack Buck. Joe Buck has always been, just the gold standard. That's impossible. That's an impossible question. Paul, I appreciate it, though.
1: Good
3: Stay
1: try.
3: Right there. You got it. Lots more to get to. David's in San Francisco. Joe's in Salem. Plus, we got a whole bunch of voicemails we got to get to and text messages. America at Night. Stay right there.
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5: When you need to know, your weather is on KNSI. Now your local forecast from the Hanson Paving Weather Center.
7: Lows level off around 55 tonight under clear skies. Westerly winds 8 to 15 miles per hour. Bright sunshine expected again tomorrow. Slight chance of thunderstorms. High temperatures reach up to 78. partly cloudy. Tomorrow night, chance of thunderstorms. Lows around 56. I'm staff meteorologist Paul Trombley on KNSI. Right now, it's 58 degrees.
6: News. I'm Ted Lindner. President Trump announcing Thursday the U.S. and Iran have come to a great settlement, a deal to end the war in Iran, and claims it's being finalized.
8: They will not only not have, they will not purchase, develop in any way, any shape, in any way, shape, or form, a nuclear weapon. They will not have a nuclear weapon.
6: The U.S. blockade on the Strait of Hormuz will be immediately lifted when the documents are signed, possibly this weekend, according to the president in Europe. And the New Mexico Department of Health announced a Santa Fe County woman has died from the plague. Officials say the State Department of Health is the first case of human plague in New Mexico this year. The State Department of Health says it'll work to conduct an environmental assessment to determine any ongoing risks. And the Carolina Hurricanes are now just one win away from the franchise's second ever Stanley Cup championship. They defeated the Vegas Golden Knights Thursday night 4-2 to take a 3-2 lead in the series. Game 6 will be in Vegas Sunday night. 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
1: All right, let's go back to phones. We found David in San Francisco. David, you're on America at Night.
2: You know, a lot of people lose their hearts out here, but I lose track of time. But you know what I was going to ask you, and you certainly have done a lot of, I remember you all the way back in St. Louis. You used to cover some Cardinals games. And I'm wondering, if I remember right, people are not supposed to gamble on the Olympics. That's like a diplomatic no-no. But if the FIFA, you know, the current World Cup stuff that's going on, they can certainly gamble on that. Now, when Trump takes a ref and slips him in the back room of the ICE detention for a while and then throws him out of the country, and then he captures an entire team and he puts them in holding for a number of hours, that's do you think that borders on manipulating a game, trying to fix a game, you know, fixing a ref?
1: Yeah, I don't think so. I guess, you know, everything's up for debate. I don't think so. I don't think so. No. I mean, they would somehow be easier on the U.S. or harder on the U.S. or I don't think so. But David, thanks for the phone call. I appreciate it. And I don't know that. I mean, it'd be hard to bet on the Olympics. Like I guess you could bet on who's going to win the game or who's going to throw out the farthest javelin. Now though, I guess all bets are off. But I never heard. I mean, you certainly could have bet on a USA basketball game or something or a softball game or whatever else. I mean, a little harder to bet on like the 4x100 relays. I guess now with all this FanDuel and stuff and DraftKings, I'm sure they'll figure out a way to, in terms of odds or something, bet on everything. You can bet on a Romanian tabletop tennis game going on right now at 2:00 in the morning. Joe in Arkansas. Welcome to America at Night.
3: Well, thank you, sir, for the Arkansas. We don't identify with them greenies up in Oregon.
1: I apologize.
3: Anyway, do you still want to know the difference in the $7 dozen right now in the stores versus $2?
1: Yes. For those who weren't listening, I was trying to figure out why when I went to the store there was a $7 a dozen eggs and there was a $2 dozen eggs. What's the difference, Joe?
3: Okay, me and my dad, it's been a long time ago, but we raised organic eggs and delivered them. And they start out with white chickens, the commercial breeders, because they produce the most amount of eggs per year. We had production reds, which is half red chicken and half Leghorn. But we liked looking at them. They didn't look so dirty all the time. Now what they do commercially is they have antibiotics in them, so they don't ever get sick enough where they can't lay for a full year. And then they get rid of them and have another batch right behind them. And so they've got antibiotics, and the all natural ones, organic ones. I can't speak for Eggland's Best. I got to look into them. They're high priced too. But the other organic companies all have no antibiotics. They're pasture run instead of caged. They have roosters running with them, so they'll fertilize the egg. That makes for a lot less bad cholesterol and a lot more good cholesterol. Hmm. And to know if they are, when you open one up, they'll have a little tiny red dot. That's a blood
1: right.
3: dot.
1: Right.
3: Yeah, you've seen that before.
1: Yeah.
3: Okay, and then the last thing is, fertilizer, antibiotics, pasture run, roosters with them, basically makes for a healthy chicken. And they feed them corn, too. We fed ours corn. That makes your yolk orange looking, nice and dark and rich, which is where the flavor is. So
1: let me ask you this question, Joe. Yes or no? In a blind taste test, would one be able to taste the difference between a $7 a dozen egg and a $2 dozen eggs?
3: Well, if they're grown like I said that we do and the other people do, yes, I can. It's the yolk. The yolk is what tastes so much better. And but you know, you got to kind of be used to the difference in them. Now I'm buying the pale eggs right now because I'm waiting for a guy to build me a nice Amish chicken coop and everything, and so then I'm gonna have a batch. I was too late for chicks, so I've got to go ahead and buy some hens from him too.
1: But all right.
3: I miss them fresh egg. Nothing to

0: and the color of shell. No.
1: Yeah, interesting.
0: So anyway, those are four or five reasons of why people with nothing to do with their money pay that kind of price.
1: Joe, thanks for the phone call. Thanks for the thank you for the education. All right, let's get a couple of voicemails in here. Richard, pull up the voicemails. Let's go to Ronald in Phoenix, Arizona. Ronald, hello.
2: I just want to say that I like your show. Your show is great. And I just want to say that talk shows and sports celebrities should sell things on the radio and on YouTube to make commercials for toys and things like that. Talk to you later.
1: All right. I read something today where there was a survey done on commercials done on podcasts. And I'm going to get my numbers right here, but I think it was that commercials on podcasts are listened to like 22% of the time, 12% of the time. It was some ridiculous number. Basically, no one listens to commercials on podcasts. But yet podcast is taking over the world. No, it's not. Nobody can kill radio. This thing we're talking on right now, it's the greatest invention known to man. They've tried to kill it numerous times. Can't do it. Just can't do it. They've tried. They've tried very hard. Can't do it. It's too powerful of a medium. Let's go to the Mystery Man. Mystery Man, what do you got for us?
3: Well, hi, McGraw. It's the first time I've ever called in, but I've been listening to you. But you fit right in here. You call it the garage party. You fit right in. Neither Republican or Democrat, but call it the garage party. And that's what you are. You're at the garage party. Everybody can call and say what you want and think and you're not failing any. It doesn't make any difference if you're a Republican or Democrat. The kind of person you are. And you're the goat, man. You're the man. You're the goat.
1: How about that? Call back anytime. Garage party. I like it. How about Joan in Akron, Ohio? Joan, good evening.
4: I'm calling about the eggs. I get eggs from a neighbor, $6, but the hens, they run around, they eat bugs, the kids play with them and hold them and stuff like that. And then the dollar a dozen eggs, usually that's factory farmed, and they say it's a whole range or whatever it is, and they have 50,000 square foot or 50,000 birds in a warehouse, and they crack the window open, and that's free range. And then the pigs are kept in, they can't even turn around, and they grow them for whatever, pork, and it's really cruel. So you eat that cruelty, and then you wonder why people are cruel. Well, you're eating it.
1: All right. Joan in Akron, Ohio. And then finally, let's go to Doug in Sheboygan. Doug, what do you got?
5: I'm just wondering, when you worked in Omaha, whether you covered the College World Series, or maybe even played in it. I also was wondering if you ran the Tom Osborne, I'm sure you did when you were there. It looks like you were there when he was there. And also Bob Devaney, I think he was the athletic director then, still. I remember watching Nebraska in the early 70s when I was a kid. What a great team that was with Johnny Rogers. So that's all I know about Bob Devaney. So please let me know about that. Thanks a lot.
1: All right, got a couple of theirs. All right, let's start with the first one was College World Series. Yes, been to a number of College World Series, and I was at the game where the second baseman, if you give me a minute, I will remember his name. I want to say it was LSU hit that home run in the bottom of the ninth inning to win it. They beat Miami. I was at that game. What was 99? Yeah, I love the College World Series. Great on so many different levels. Covered it for a number of years. We never played in it. But Rosenblatt Stadium, that doesn't exist anymore, was one of the great, great stadiums. It was old school. And I pitched on that mound a couple of times. It was a great mound to pitch. Just had a good feel for it. It was you felt like you were 3 feet from the pitch, from the batter's box. It was a great mound. Was there when Tom Osborne was there. Matter of fact, after he retired, he taught a class called Coaching Football, in which I signed up for that class, got an A, by the way, which was riveting to watch him talk about football and dissecting plays and options. And he had film study. And the final was you had to create your own playbook. That's somewhere in my paper somewhere. And then Bob Devaney. I got a Bob Devaney story for you. Bob Devaney.

0: coach of the Nebraska Cornhuskers, came from Wyoming, won a couple of national championships, and then went on to become a athletic director at Nebraska. He was a big baseball fan, so he loved coming around the baseball team and loved sitting in the dugout with the team during the game. Here's a Bob and Vandy story for you. It was a spring football game, and we were playing, I want to say we were playing Oklahoma. And so you had, 40,000 people there for the spring football game. And after the spring football game, they all just sort of got out of the stadium and just then surrounded the baseball stadium. So we always had nice crowds, but I mean, this was, people were leaving and they're, let's watch a couple innings of the baseball game. So they parked illegally all around the baseball stadium. And, I don't know, maybe about the third or fourth inning, fifth inning, I guess, you see this campus police officer or Lincoln police officer putting tickets on all these cars in the outfield that are parked illegally behind the fence. So you can see this cop putting all these tickets on the cars. Bob Devaney's sitting in the dugout and he notices this and he says some things that I can't say on a family radio station. And he gets up and he goes to the phone in the dugout, picks up the phone, and he just starts jawboning the person on the other end of the phone. Hangs up the phone, goes back down to the bench, and sits down. About 5 minutes later, that same police officer is now taking the tickets off of the cars that he put on. So Bob Devaney made a phone call and made sure that nobody got tickets while they parked to watch the baseball game after the football game. There's my Bob Devaney story for you. Let's go to Tony in Montreal. Tony, you are on America at Night.
1: How you doing, man? Hey, we usually talk sports because, last night was a 50-year event. That team that the Knicks, our team, the team I love, the team you like, came back from a deficit 29 points. But I'm not just going to talk about how great Jalen is and OG is. They have that wall of fame out in front when the people are watching the game. I won't mention all the names because some of the people I don't really care for. But
0: sure.
1: Jerry Seinfeld, I really like that dude. He's a genius, man. Anything that he did in comedy is just point blank, down to earth, really great stuff. And Jerry's great. He doesn't love himself. He's self-deprecating. He's a great dude. A little self-deprecating like you, and certainly self-deprecating for me, a defense mechanism, as you might say. But anyway, he comes out, and people start screaming at him, political slogans. Jerry, I'm a famous guy. I'm a loser. I'm an influencer. I don't know what that is. I love these guys. They call themselves influencers. It's almost like that nomenclature that we had once. You're not hungry. You're in food insecurity or whatever. I'm an influencer. Please yell out free Palestine so I can do some more million TikToks and I can get some more clicks. And Jerry says, why should I do that? It doesn't exist. Boom. Boom. Boom.
0: Then
1: he comes back with another one. They start attacking him at an earlier game, and they start again. You're a genocidalist, and you believe in killing babies. And of course, Jerry comes back with another zinger, and shuts them down. This is what I call intelligence. He says, why are you saying free Palestine? What you really mean is that you hate Jews. At least the KKK are honest. They say they hate black people and Jewish people. This is his own words. I mean, how are you going to argue with that?
0: That's genius. First of all, I love Jerry Seinfeld for all sorts of reasons. I agree. He's a comic genius. He's funny. He's
1: incredible.
0: Incredible, personable, the whole thing. And with all due respect to Jerry Seinfeld and everybody else, I believe what you want to believe. Okay, it was like when Aaron Rodgers was the quarterback for the Jets, and somebody said to me, "Oh, what do you think about him? He's an anti-vaxxer." And I'm like, and so I said, "He's not my doctor. He's my quarterback. I want him to throw quarterbacks. I'm not going to bring my child to get her."

0: childhood vaccines from him. I want him to throw touchdowns. So this idea that you know, he's a comedian, he's a genius, but you know, to take he believes one thing or the other. So what? You know, God love you.
1: Exactly.
0: I'm going to listen to him to be entertained. I'm not listening to him as a political commentator. So
1: I just want to say two quick things.
0: Real quick.
1: You went to the University of Nebraska. Johnny Rogers is one of the greatest running backs ever. I think you said you watched him play or you heard of him or you were around when he played.
0: Tony, I got to go. I'm not that old. How old do you people think I am? I got to go. America at Night, back in a moment.
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3: 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It appears by its own numbers, the U.S. government seems insolvent. 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
2: All right, we are officially done. Tony wants to know if I ever saw Johnny Rodgers play. I was 6 years old when he won the Heisman in, what, 1973? No, I did not watch Johnny Rodgers. I met him a couple times. Very nice man. Have his autograph. But no, never watched Johnny the Jet. Give him a hip and take it away. I have not seen Johnny the Jet Rodgers. We are officially done. Hey, our thanks to Kevin O'Leary. However, from the text line, listen to this. Jerry in Twin Cities, Minnesota. Sorry, McGraw, I guess I'll not be tuning into your radio show tonight. I am not a fan of Mr. Wonderful. So Mr. Wonderful, not all the fans are out there. That was very interesting. All right, we've got to go. Tomorrow night on the show, I believe it's Theo Lewis Clark, right? It's Friday night, so we'll check in with him. And then we're going to talk to Mark Chandler, get the latest. He's our go-to military guy. Former U.S. Marine Corps intelligence officer and part of the Joint Chiefs of Staff. We'll talk with him. He'll give us a sense of what's going on in Iran and all of that. So come back tomorrow night for another edition of America at Night. Our engineer is Richard Good. Our executive director is Alex Hinton. I'm McGraw Millhaven. This is America at Night on Westwood One.
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19: News strikes. I'm Ted Lindner, Fox News. In a stunning reversal, President Trump on Thursday abruptly called off a planned military strike against Iran, declaring that a peace agreement was within reach and that the time and place of the signing would be announced shortly, telling reporters at the Oval Office Thursday.
20: Probably have a signing maybe in Europe, and it's a great thing. Most importantly, we have a deal that Iran will never have a nuclear weapon. which was the whole purpose of what we had to go through to get this. So it was a big, very big thing.
19: Fox's Mark Meredith has more from the White House.
5: The news follows a day filled with threats as Trump himself warned massive airstrikes were hours away.
20: We have a signing soon, and the documents are in pretty final shape, so we'll see.
5: The president claims Iran is ready to abandon its nuclear program. Iran has spent months telling the world that's non-negotiable. Democrats say the president's on and off again threats show he has no exit strategy.
19: President Trump says Vice President J.D. Vance will be there for the signing of the deal. The president also announcing a nominee to serve as permanent director of national intelligence. The move coming after an uproar in Congress over the president's pick for an acting director.
14: Bill Pulte was the president's nominee to temporarily take over as DNI, but Democrats complained he was a Trump loyalist with no intel experience. Senator Mark Warner.
17: Bill Pulte is a national security threat.
14: Democrats had said they won't support the renewal of Section 702 of the Foreign Intelligence Surveillance Act unless Pulte's appointment was withdrawn. But now President Trump is nominating Jay Clayton, the U.S. attorney for the Southern District of New York, who Warner says he respects.
19: And that's Fox's Jill Nato reporting. 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
19: Well, the Carolina Hurricanes are now just one win away from the franchise's second ever Stanley Cup championship. They defeated the Vegas Golden Knights on Thursday night, 4-2, and take a 3-2 lead in the series. Game 6 will be in Vegas on Sunday night. A jury in Texas found 19-year-old Carmelo Anthony guilty of murder this week after deliberating for 3 hours. He was arrested last year after stabbing 17-year-old Austin Metcalf to death following a dispute at a track meet. Now, Anthony's parents are citing racism for their son's sentence. Texas Republican Congressman Wesley Hunt on Fox's The Ingram Angle says Anthony isn't the victim here.
33: Austin Metcalf is dead. May he rest in peace. And he was stabbed to death by another person who is now going to spend over 30 years in prison as deserved, because that's what we call murder in our society.
19: Austin's father, Jeff Metcalf, telling Anthony in court, quote, "You failed your parents, you failed yourself, and you failed society." The New Mexico Department of Health announcing a Santa Fe County woman has died from the plague. Officials say this is the first case of human plague in New Mexico this year. The State Department of Health says that it's going to work to conduct an environmental assessment to determine any ongoing risks. The plague is a bacterial disease carried by rodents and is generally transmitted through the bites of infected fleas from wild rodents or household pets. An El Nino has formed. That's the natural warming of parts of the Pacific that changes weather around the globe. It's likely to be a major factor in extreme and deadly weather across the planet for the next year or so. It's usually strongest in the wintertime, but many forecasters say that it's likely 2027 will set a record for the hottest year globally. Stocks surging, oil prices falling on Thursday after President Trump said on social media he was canceling strikes in Iran. The Dow adding 1.9%, S&P 500 advanced 1.8%, the NASDAQ rose 2.5%. I'm Ted Lindner. This is Fox News.
30: 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Now your local forecast from the Hanson Paving Weather Center.
34: Lows level off around 55 tonight under clear skies. Westerly winds 8 to 15 miles per hour. Bright sunshine expected again tomorrow. Slight chance of thunderstorms. High temperatures reach up to 78. Partly cloudy tomorrow night. Chance of thunderstorms. Lows around 56. I'm Staff Meteorologist Paul Trombley on KNSI. Right now, it's 58 degrees.
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0: From the City of Angels near the Pacific Ocean, good morning, good evening, wherever you may be across the nation, around the world. I'm George Norrie. This is Coast to Coast AM. Later tonight, Planet X, Giants, and the Riddle of the Sphinx. We've got it all for you tonight. Here's what's happening. President Donald Trump claimed that the U.S. just made a great settlement of the war with Iran, subject to the finalization of documents. The president said he expects a signing to occur over the next few days, repeating similar claims he has made numerous times over the course of this war. The Strait of Hormuz, the vital oil shipping route that has become a major choke point during the war, will be reopened as soon as the deal is signed. But the Iranians say no deal yet. Here's Tom Danheiser with more. It's confusing, Tommy.
1: Well, it is. Well, U.S. President Donald Trump has claimed that a deal with Iran is nearly complete and could be signed in Europe as soon as this weekend, raising hopes of a breakthrough after months of military tensions, diplomatic standoffs, and fears of a wider regional conflict. Speaking to reporters at the Oval Office, Mr. Trump said Vice President J.D. Vance is expected to attend a signing ceremony in Europe and suggested that negotiation had reached their final stage. The U.S. president later declared during a tele-rally that the United States had effectively ended the war with Iran, claiming Tehran had agreed never to possess nuclear weapons. President Trump said the agreement goes beyond preventing Iran from developing nuclear weapons and would also prevent Tehran from purchasing them. He described the provision as a key U.S. demand that was added during the negotiations. The president also revealed that he had spoken with leaders from Qatar, the UAE, Saudi Arabia, Bahrain, Kuwait, and Pakistan as diplomatic efforts intensified. However, Iranian officials have disputed reports that a final agreement has been reached. Foreign Ministry spokesperson Esmail Baghai said suggestions of a completed deal were merely speculation and insisted that Tehran has not yet taken a final decision. Iran also confirmed that Qatar and Pakistan remain actively engaged as mediators between the two sides. Meanwhile, Iran has declared the Strait of Hormuz completely closed to all commercial shipping and oil tankers, threatening to target any vessel that attempts to pass. The military directive came in response to fresh U.S. airstrikes against Iran military targets, despite Iran's closure declaration. The U.S. military confirms that some maritime traffic is still pushing through the waterway.
0: Thank you, Tom. Iran better come to the bargaining table pretty soon. A study of 2,044 older adults in Japan found that lower blood vitamin C levels were linked to less brain tissue and weaker structural network patterns, even after accounting for age, diabetes, smoking, and other lifestyle factors. Researchers scanned participants' brains using MRI and measured vitamin C directly from blood samples, not dietary estimates, making the findings more reliable than most prior nutrition and brain studies. Vitamin C was linked to all three clusters of the brain's default mode network, a system tied to memory, self-awareness, and cognitive function that is often disrupted in Alzheimer's disease and depression. Take your vitamin C. A pet food recall has been expanded in the U.S. to include a product with a potential vitamin deficiency, which could affect neurological functions in cats and dogs. According to a notice from the FDA, Go Raw, the company, is expanding a voluntary recall originally issued in February to include an additional lot of Steve's Real Food chicken recipe fried and has potentially low levels of thiamine, also known as vitamin B1. Let's check in with food safety coach Jeff Nelken. Jeff, I'm pushing you into the pet industry now.
2: You're right. The thiamine and the deficiency, the B1 that you were talking about, over a period of time results in neurological dysfunction. So if you have pets that have been on this product for a while and you notice any mobility issues, they're falling a lot, they're having maybe slight seizures or signs of weakness, they certainly should bring their pets to the vet for a quick review. And for those of you that want to speak to the company directly, you can reach them at 801-432-7478. And if you want to email them, cs@goraw.com. You can email them and ask them any questions about concerns you might have, but they're going to replace any of the product that you have on hand.
0: Super. Thank you, Jeff. 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SpaceX, Elon Musk's rocket and satellite maker, officially finalized its initial public offering price to become the world's largest stock market debut, in a testament to the tech mogul's influence and people's belief in his business vision. He is a genius. SpaceX confirmed its IPO price was set at $135 a share, and that it would sell for more than 555 million shares, according to a company statement. That means SpaceX could raise around $75 billion from its offering, putting its valuation at $1.77 trillion. Amazing. And here's Kevin Randall, the retired Army Lieutenant Colonel, with his weekly report on what's in the sky. Hi, Kev.
3: Hi, George. How you doing?
0: Okay. Looking forward to your report.
3: Well, I've been going through the information in the last UAP data dump. I made a quick survey of that material. Many of the documents released this go-around had originally been classified as secret, with a few formerly classified as top secret. I mention this because of the decades-long denial that there were hidden and highly classified files is proven false. Many of the documents were already in the hands of UFO researchers. But as a single example, there was a classified document that mentioned a sighting from Kansas City on January 6, 1950. The object was in sight for about 25 minutes, hovered several times, and eventually disappeared. Now, it's not a spectacular sighting because the UFO was described as a glowing orb that had a periodic flashing red light in the center. And I mentioned this simply because it was mentioned in the latest data dump. I found it in the Project Blue Book files, and it was written off as Venus. Again, I'm reminded of the old lawyer's trick of burying the opposition in paperwork as a tactic that is not geared for disclosure, but for distraction. On a more interesting note, David Grush, in an interview just days old, said that the revelations about UFOs were 60 to 90 days away. He said that he was confident that the U.S. government was about to release solid evidence of alien visitation. He said these new revelations won't be limited to sighting reports and photographs, but will include evidence of recovery of physical craft and biological materials. As I've reported in the last few weeks, there are hints from some of the highly placed but unidentified sources that President Trump's speech on the topic has already been prepared and will be given in July. And I have to wonder if the delay is to gauge the reaction of the general public to Steven Spielberg's disclosure day. If the reaction is negative, meaning that something similar to the reaction of Orson Welles' 1938 War of the Worlds broadcast, the tone of the speech might be more of the same that we've already had. Sightings that are interesting but have no obvious explanation. Sightings that could be misidentifications but don't lead to the alien visitation. Grush is basing his statements on what he'd been told by insiders. We have, over the last several months, learned the names of some of them, such as Christopher Mellon and Eric Davis. I posted a list of 12 to 13 crash retrievals to my blog months ago. This was based on things that Grush had said, some of the contacts and rumors of other crashes that he knew about. Of course, we only need reference or evidence from one of those to prove the case. I also note here that Grush suggested full disclosure would result in a paradigm shift in our worldview. There could be severe negative consequences to such a revelation, which might cause caution on the part of those who hold that information. And I would think that if people took a moment to think this through, they would realize we've been dealing with this for three quarters of a century and has not affected our lives. Learning that some UFOs or alien craft doesn't change that. They have not attempted to make contact with or interfere with our world. The revelation that some UFOs or alien craft will not change any of that. In other words, there should be no panic. This has been the excuse for withholding the data, but does not work in the world today. We'll just have to wait for the president's speech to see what it says. And that's what we have for tonight, George.
0: All right, my friend, we'll talk to you next week. That's Kevin Randall. In a moment, Stephen C. Meyer joins us. The doctor is going to talk about Return of the God Hypothesis and his film The Story of Everything in just a moment on Coast to Coast AM. 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

0: And welcome back to Coast, George Norrie with you. Dr. Stephen Meyer back with us, director of the Center for Science and Culture at the Discovery Institute in Seattle, Washington. He received his PhD in the philosophy of science from the University of Cambridge, former geophysicist and college professor, and has authored the New York Times bestseller, Darwin's Doubt, The Explosive Origin of Animal Life and the Case for Intelligent Design. He also wrote The Return of the God Hypothesis, and his film is called The Story of Everything. Stephen, welcome back to the show. How have you been?
1: I've been very well, George, and it's awfully kind of you to have me come back.
0: We think the world of you, my friend.
1: Well, thank you very much. It's been a pleasure. I think this might be my third time, so I'm grateful for the chance to talk with you again.
0: What have you been up to?
1: Well, we've had a good run with this film you just mentioned. It was we were offered a 7-night opening, and the film was held over for an additional week in theaters, and then an additional week beyond that, and then just today we've had it open on Amazon Prime for streaming release. So I've been doing a lot of interviews telling people about the film, and we've gotten a very good response so far.
0: It's one of the few films out there, Stephen, that tries to explain how this all started.
1: That's exactly the point. It's weaves several elements together, absolutely beautiful visuals of deep space and the inner workings of the cell, but with some fantastic storytelling about the major discoveries of the last century that have taken place in science that have led many scientists to reconsider and even reaffirm belief in God as a result of scientific discoveries. That is to say, because of, not in spite of, things that science has been discovering. And I think the third element is that there's a kind of very persuasive testimony from leading scientists that gives the film not only a good story, but also a kind of persuasive argument. So you've got visuals, argumentation, and story all woven together, I think, very nicely. The producers did a fantastic job.
0: Stephen, I've been on a mission over the past couple of years to talk about the Big Bang and how things started.
1: Excellent.
0: Started from nothing, and I can't get an answer, and it's driving me crazy.
1: Well, right, it's kind of a mystery for a lot of people, because the best physics that we have, two lines of evidence, one from observational astronomy, and secondly, a series of developments in theoretical physics, both point back to a definite beginning to matter, space, time, and energy. That is to say, everything that is in our universe. And so the question is, how do you explain the origin of such a thing from any entity within the universe? You can't really do it. Before the beginning of the universe, or separate, independent of our universe, there was no matter to do the causing. So a standard materialistic scientific explanation is not going to get the job done. Before there was physics, you can't invoke physics to explain, you can't invoke the laws of physics to explain the origin of the physical world. So it seems to require some sort of an explanation that points to some sort of transcendent entity, something outside matter, space, time, and energy, which is also powerful, appears to require volition, because things come into existence at a particular point in time. And another thing that we've discovered is that the universe was, as the physicists put it, finely tuned from the very beginning of the universe, suggesting that transcendent volitional agent was also intelligent. And when you get that far, you begin to paint a picture of an entity that has exactly the attributes that traditional theists, Jews and Christians, for example, have ascribed to or believed are possessed by God Almighty. So it looks, this is why I call it the return of the God hypothesis. The science is pointing to the need for a kind of God-like being to create and to explain the origin of the universe as a creator.
0: Looking forward to your answers tonight, Stephen. Let's go back to The Story of Everything. It's got a little Stephen Hawking into it, but tell us the premise of the film.
1: Yeah, absolutely. The Story of Everything is in the title, is a bit of a nod to a wonderful biographical picture about Hawking's life that was called The Theory of Everything. The leading scientists, the leading physicists have been trying for quite some time to develop one single law of physics that would subsume all the other laws so that we would have one single law that could explain everything. That, alas, has not been a successful research program, but it was part of what consumed Hawking in his life's work. He was also very intrigued with this issue of the beginning of the universe. In the 1960s, when he was doing his PhD thesis at Cambridge University, he first had the diagnosis of ALS, the Lou Gehrig's disease. And at one point, he was so discouraged by that, he thought he might quit his studies, but he was encouraged to press on, and he did. It was a very heroic story. And one of the things he developed in his PhD thesis was essentially a proof of the beginning of the universe called the singularity theorem. And he developed that further with work he did after his PhD up until 1972. But the more he reflected on that, he was philosophically uneasy about the idea of a beginning. It seemed to point to the need for an external creator. And so he spent much of the rest of his career looking for an alternative explanation for the origin of the universe. He developed something called quantum cosmology, which I can tell more about if you like. But I've shown in my book, Return of the God Hypothesis, that though this alternative model attempted to get around the need for a beginning to the universe and therefore an external creator, for other reasons, it seemed to require the need for an external creator. Hawking seemed to depict the origin of matter, space, time, and energy coming out of a kind of mathematical equation or mathematical law. It had no physical extent. It was a purely conceptual idea giving rise to everything that we see physically, which, as another physicist pointed out, seemed to point to the need for a mind predating the origin of the material universe. So even Hawking's attempt to get around the idea that a beginning pointed to God seemed to come to the same conclusion, albeit on different grounds.
0: If there was a beginning, Stephen, what was before the beginning?
1: Well, that's really the deep question that everyone struggles with, because we're also talking about the beginning. Part of the beginning is the beginning of time and space. So we can't really talk about something that preceded the origin of the universe, at least on our timeline. It would either have to be something that is occupying a different temporal plane, or maybe a being that is outside time and space. And this is, of course, something that's long been affirmed by traditional theists, Jews, and Christians about God himself, that in the Hebrew Bible, in the famous passage where Moses encounters God at the burning bush, and he asks, who should I say is sending me to confront Pharaoh? And God's answer is, I am that I am. And he gives a name that implies that he's an eternal, timeless being that is not bound or constrained by our time. And oddly, that seems to be the kind of entity that's needed to explain the origin of our universe and its temporal beginning and the time that we experience in our universe. So the evidence we have of a beginning seems to point to the need for some kind of causal actor who lies outside of our normal time and space domain.
0: Stephen, I don't seem to subscribe to the theory of the Big Bang. I don't think something blew up from nothing. What do you think?
1: Well, I think the evidence is pretty strong that there was a temporal beginning to the universe and that our universe has been expanding outward. I think one thing that is something that is a confusing thing to a lot of people in the way scientists talk, they think that the scientists are saying that the Big Bang caused the origin of the universe, when in fact, when scientists talk about the Big Bang, they're really talking about not the first cause, but the first effect, namely that there was a first effect, there was a beginning, and that requires then something beyond the material universe to explain that temporal origin. So the Big Bang itself as a term was coined by an astrophysicist named Sir Fred Hoyle, who was a very strident scientific atheist early in his career. And he coined the term Big Bang to stigmatize the idea that the universe had a beginning. And the term ended up sticking. And I think it's created a lot of confusion for some people. And maybe is some of the reason that some people reject the idea. But I think the core idea that the universe had a beginning is well attested by a number of lines of evidence in observational astronomy, as well as developments in theoretical physics.
0: We'll be back in a moment with Stephen Meyer. His book is called Return of the God Hypothesis. His film is called The Story of Everything. We'll take calls with him next hour on Coast to Coast. Fascinating subject. Back in a moment on Coast to Coast AM.
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3: Purchase, develop in any way, any shape, in any way, shape, or form a nuclear weapon. They will not have a nuclear weapon.
4: The president says the U.S. blockade on the Strait will be lifted once the documents are signed this weekend. Stanley Cup playoffs, the Carolina Hurricanes top the Vegas Golden Knights in Game 5.
5: Jordan Staal with the goal in the first period. He has a goal in each of the first five games of this final, becoming one of five players to accomplish that feat all time. Andrei Svechnikov had two goals for Carolina as well, as they come away with a 4-2 victory.
4: Fox's Tony Genualdo, Game 6 Sunday night in Vegas. Carolina can clinch with a win, clinch the cup with a win. 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
0: 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Now your local forecast from the Hanson Paving Weather Center.
11: Lows level off around 55 overnight under clear skies. Westerly winds 8 to 15 miles per hour. Lots of sunshine outside again. Friday, slight chance of thunderstorms. Daytime highs approaching 78. Partly cloudy skies. Friday night, chance of thunderstorms. Lows dip down to about 56. I'm meteorologist Paul Trombley on KNSI. Currently 59.
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1: We're talking with Dr. Stephen Meyer. How did it all start? We'll take calls with Stephen next hour here on Coast to Coast. Have you listened in yet on the Paranormal Podcast Network? 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

0: of a designing intelligence, and that the arguments of the new atheists were really rather thin, and they didn't seem to really be paying attention to the biggest events and biggest discoveries of modern science.
1: Did your work convince you about intelligent design, or did you already believe that?
0: Now, I encountered scientists who were some of the pioneers in thinking about this in modern, in you know, our contemporary times. I attended a conference early in my career where there was a discussion of the origin of the universe and the origin of life. And the discussion was conducted by leading scientists on, in each case, that had different points of view on that. Some of them were inclined toward a theistic view. Others were inclined toward a more materialistic, atheistic view. And it appeared to me, listening to these discussions, especially about the origin of the universe and the origin of life, that the theistic friendly science seemed to have the upper hand in the discussion. The evidence, as we've been talking about, for a creation event seemed to point to the need for an external creator. The evidence for the fine tuning of the universe seemed to point to a transcendent fine tuner. And the thing that impressed me most was the evidence that the biologists were talking about, the discoveries that have been made about the inner workings of the cell. In Darwin's time, scientists thought that the interior of the cell was, as one scientist put it, a simple homogeneous globule of plasm. We thought of the simplest unit of life as a kind of enclosure of jello or goo. And what we've since found is that inside even the tiny recesses of the living cell, we have an exquisite realm of digital technology, information encoded in the DNA molecule and other similar molecules, and also little tiny miniature machines processing that information and expressing it to build yet other machines. So you have something like a hierarchically organized information storage, transmission, and processing system inside every living cell of every living organism. Bill Gates, the software mogul, has said that DNA is like a software program, but much more complex than any we've ever devised, suggesting that there needed to be a master programmer for life. Whenever we see information, especially in a digital or alphabetic form, we always know that it has come from a prior intelligence, whether we're talking about computer code or a paragraph in a book or a hieroglyphic inscription or information being transmitted across a radio signal. Information is a mind product. And so the discovery of information at the foundation of life and inside the tiny recesses of living cells points to the need for a prior master programmer or designing intelligence having played a role in the origin of life. And I think that's one of the key arguments that is persuading many people that there was an intelligent designer behind life. And so, yes, I do think that there's been a shift in the perception of the relationship between science and religious belief, in part because there is this powerful evidence of intelligent design that we're seeing in life and in the universe.
1: Stephen, wasn't the astrophysicist Fred Hoyle an atheist?
0: He started his career as a rather strident atheist, and actually there is a famous quote where he says, people are looking for something to give them comfort, and so when people like me come along and say that there's no evidence of God whatsoever, they get very upset. But then he later changed his own mind about his scientific atheism. He discovered something called the fine tuning of the fundamental parameters of physics that are necessary to account for the abundance of carbon and other large elements that are necessary for life. And there were so many of these parameters that had to be so exquisitely finely tuned. The collective probability of them was extremely small. And he finally came to the view that fine tuning pointed to a fine tuner. He was quoted as saying that a common sense interpretation of the evidence suggests that a super intellect, as he put it, has monkeyed with physics and chemistry, and that there are no blind forces to speak of in producing life. So, yeah, he had a major change of mind. And in the film, this is one of the things that I think makes the storytelling so compelling, is that the film looks at three great discoveries that have larger implications that are friendly to what I call the God hypothesis, theistic implications. They point to a transcendent intelligence.

0: intelligent creator. And in each of the acts in the film, the one that addresses the discovery of the beginning of the universe, the one that that addresses the discovery of the fine-tuning of the universe, and in the act that addresses the discovery of the digital code inside living cells, we tell the story of scientists who have changed their mind about these big philosophical or religious or worldview questions. Many scientists who started out as atheists started out implacably opposed to the evidence for a beginning or the idea that there was evidence of design, and who changed their minds. And I think that's what's made the history of the last 100 years in science so interesting, is that most scientists at the beginning of the 20th century started out as pretty strident materialists or atheists, and many have had a change of mind because of, again, not in spite of, the evidence.
1: I've come to the conclusion, Stephen, that there's got to be some intelligent design behind this. There's just no way this is an accident. It's too orderly. It's too put together.
0: Well, exactly. You have the beautiful order of the cosmos. Sir Isaac Newton said of our solar system, just speaking of that in a portion of his work called The General Scholium to the Principia. It was his famous theological epilogue to the arguably one of the greatest works of physics ever written. And he said, this most beautiful system of sun, planets, and comets could only proceed from the counsel and dominion of an intelligent and powerful being with a capital B. So you're not alone in that conclusion, George. The great Sir Isaac Newton agreed with you expressed that in one of the greatest works of science ever written.
1: The big question, Stephen, is how did the intelligent design start?
0: How and when, I suppose. We have a pretty good idea of when, as far as seeing the history of the cosmos. When we've been talking about the evidence for a beginning, astronomers and astrophysicists have been able to date that beginning a very long time ago. We have a pretty good idea of when life arose. It's a little the how question. We can see that an intelligent designer needed to be active to produce information. We know that the information and the kind of information we have in living cells is the same kind that always leads us to conclude there was a designing intelligence at work. It's very much like the digital code in software, the information that's stored in the DNA. But we don't know exactly how it was done, in the same way that we don't really know how our own creative intelligence works to produce software or a written text or a sonata or a beautiful poem. We can see the effects of intelligence without really knowing how mind interfaces with matter. And yet we know that it does, and we know the distinctive effects of the activity of minds. And so when we see those effects in nature, in things that we did not design ourselves, we're quite warranted in inferring that a great mind produced those, even if we don't know exactly how that mind did it.
1: Stephen, the universe is about 14 billion years old. Why can't it be 20 billion years old?
0: Well, that's an interesting question you raised, George, because the standard date is, you're right, 13.8 billion years old for the universe. Some of the new astronomical data coming in from the Webb telescope has been puzzling. It hasn't really challenged the idea that there was a beginning or the universe is expanding outward from the beginning, as astrophysicists have been saying for the last 100 years, but it has challenged our ideas about galaxy formation. They seem to have formed earlier than we thought they should have formed, and that suggests that either galaxies formed faster than we thought before, or perhaps the universe is even older to allow more time for that galaxy formation. So astrophysicists may be adjusting that accepted date for the origin of the universe at some point, but that's an open question in astrophysics. And so we'll have to stay tuned to see what they come up with.
1: But why did it start when it did?
0: Well, I don't think anyone has an explanation for that. If it started as an act of a divine creator, I think the only answer there is that it was the creator's good pleasure to do so at that point in time, or rather to create time and then to let it run in the forward direction. Again, we have this kind of strange mystery that both space and time were part of what was created. It wasn't that galaxies or elementary particles or plasma or atoms were created in pre-existing space and time, but according to Einstein's physics, the space and time were part of what was created and what is expanding. Space is expanding as the in the forward direction of time. We're getting more and more and more of it all the time.
1: Does it frustrate you that we don't have the answers?
0: I am so intrigued with the many things that we've been able to figure out that it's, I think, just such a very exciting time to be a scientist and to be a philosopher, to be able to think about these deep questions. And I think there are some things that we'll have to leave alone, or we may never fully answer. Especially when we think about, these questions of what came before the beginning of time. How do you exactly get your head around that? There's a passage in the Hebrew Bible that says, "He has written eternity on their hearts, but they can comprehend it not." So it seems to be there's a suggestion even in the Holy Scriptures that there may be some things that we can never figure out. And yet we also, one of the great ideas that gave rise to modern science was that because our minds had been made in the image of the same rational creator who made the universe, that we are able to understand the universe, that it is intelligible, that there are principles of rationality at work within it. We describe them as the laws of nature, and we're able to understand those things because our minds are made in the image of the rational creator who gave us rationality and built that same rationality into nature. So our minds are attuned to what has been created. So there's so much that we can know. I think rationality is a huge gift, but the rationality seems to be bounded. There are some things that may lie beyond our human capacity to fully understand, and we're coming up against those kinds of paradoxes in fields like quantum physics, where we've got very strange results that have had physicists scratching their heads for over a century.
1: Well, it gets even stranger, Stephen, when you add in after-death studies and try to explain what happens when you die, why so many people believe in heaven and the afterlife.
0: Absolutely.
1: It is just, the whole thing is just strange, isn't it?
0: There's a colleague of mine who's a brain scientist, a neurosurgeon, Michael Egner, who has a wonderful book out called The Immortal Mind. And he might be a great guest on this program at some time. He's got a lot to say both about the immaterial nature of the mind and the way it interfaces with the material brain, but also he's working on doing a lot of work on these near-death experiences as well. And that's another area of fascinating active interest that also challenges materialism, I think.
1: Has the Catholic Church come out specifically to talk about the existence of the universe as it's tied into God?
0: Yeah, I think there's a long tradition in Catholic thought that suggests that science and religious belief are ultimately compatible. One of the recent popes, who was Cardinal Ratzinger, had a statement affirming the idea of intelligent design once he became pope. So I think many of the religious traditions are increasingly seeing that science is a friend to belief, not an adversary.
1: In your opinion, and I'm just tapping you for your opinion, before it all started, what was before?
0: My view is the mind of God. If you even look at that Genesis account, it talks about how the Spirit of God hovered over the waters of the deep, and there have been some Hebrew scholars and astrophysicists that have looked at those early verses and think that the word for waters is also consistent with something like the sort of early plasma state of the universe, which was disordered and became ordered as the result of the act of a designing intelligence. That's a, as I said, you asked for an opinion. Let's call that a speculation, but I think there's something there to explore.
1: But we'll really never get the answer to the Big Bang, will we?
0: Yeah, well, how would we? How would we know? I was interacting today on another podcast with a physicist who was talking about, well, we'll get an answer from physics. We just need
1: No
0: to keep looking
1: way.
0: for an answer from physics. Well, how do you get an answer from physics as to where the whole physical world came into there's no physics until you have a physical universe. So if you're talking about the origin of the physical universe, you're talking about the origin of physics itself, and you can't invoke physics to explain itself. You need something beyond the physical world to account for its origins. That's why I like to say, before the beginning of the universe, there was no matter to do the causing. So materialistic explanations are not going to be adequate.
1: Stephen, we're going to come back in a moment and take phone calls with you next from our incredible viewership and listeners. Stephen C. Meyer with us. His book is called Return of the God Hypothesis. His film is called The Story of Everything. We will be back in a moment with your calls on Coast to Coast AM.
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4: 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KNSI, when you need to know.
5: Is the end near? I'm Chris DeMeo, Fox News. President Trump believes that a peace deal with Iran is close. The president canceling plans to carry out further attacks on Thursday. But Fox's Rich Edson explains that Iran's foreign ministry says that there's no finished deal.
6: Senior U.S. defense official says Iran is still trying to hit commercial ships sailing through the Strait of Hormuz. The U.S. military shot down two Iranian one-way attack drones. There have been weeks of assertions an agreement to end the fighting was imminent. The president threatened to seize Iran's Karg Island before the conflict began. About 90% of Iran's crude exports went through the island. Speaker of Iran's parliament responded, quote, wrong strategies and impulsive decisions will reset the entire board for the worse, explode energy infrastructure and markets, and create an endless quagmire that you will be stuck in for years. You will see a different Iran.
5: The president said the Navy's blockade of ports along the Strait of Hormuz will remain in place until an agreement is signed. Democratic lawmakers in the Senate and Democrats, along with some Republicans in the House, have blocked an extension of the government's warrantless surveillance program. So it expires Friday at midnight.
7: The House and then the Senate rejected an extension of FISA 702, while Democrats and some Republicans had demanded reforms, including requiring a warrant to obtain Americans' information revealed by the surveillance. Democrats then rejected an extension over the president's selection of his federal housing finance director, Bill Pulte, as temporary director of national intelligence. Senate Majority Leader John Thune said on the Senate floor,
8: at a time when we're hosting the World Cup, we got 250th anniversary celebrations going on around this country. This is a time of risk for the American people.
7: House lawmakers have left town and are on break until June 23rd. Jessica Rosenthal, Fox News.
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5: The state of Ohio will soon require photo ID for mail-in voting in the 2027 election.
16: The new legislation, officially called House Bill 472, is one of two the Ohio State House fast-tracked this month. It also approved a Senate bill that would amend the state constitution to add photo ID requirements for in-person voting. Republicans call the measures common sense and say polling shows voters support them, while Democrats call the changes unnecessary, saying documented voter fraud is rare. The bill that would amend the state constitution will now be put on the November ballot. The bill requiring photo ID for mail-in voting is awaiting Governor Mike DeWine's signature. Lisa Lacerra, Fox News.
5: The Trump administration says it's located nearly 150,000 migrant children illegally smuggled into the U.S. during President Biden's term. Fox's Eben Brown reports.
17: The U.S. Homeland Security Department estimates that roughly 475,000 children crossed unaccompanied across the U.S.-Mexico border during the years of the Biden administration, and that efforts under the Trump administration have resulted in locating 146,000 so far, and people posing as sponsors to these migrant kids are now criminally charged.
18: A wide-ranging conspiracy to smuggle more than a dozen children into the United States by scamming the system and exploiting the loopholes created by the last administration.
17: Todd Blanche, the acting U.S. Attorney General, these child victims of three Guatemalan nationals, many of them girls, were often sexually abused. Eben Brown, Fox News.
5: The Trump administration is preparing to deport a group of Iranian asylum seekers and other migrants to the Central African Republic under a newly established third country agreement. That's according to reports. The first flight under the arrangement is expected to carry roughly 20 people. I'm Chris DeMeo. This is Fox News.
10: 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Now your local forecast from the Hanson Paving Weather Center.
19: Lows around 55 overnight under mainly clear skies. West winds 8 to 15 miles per hour. Daytime highs approaching 78. Friday, ample sunshine expected. Partly cloudy skies Friday night. Chance of thunderstorms. Lows level off around 56. I'm staff meteorologist Paul Trombley on KNSI. Currently 59.
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1: This hour we'll take your calls with Dr. Stephen Meyer about the story of everything when we come right back on Coast to Coast AM. Have you been on a cruise recently? Listen to this. 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

0: And welcome back, George Norrie, along with Stephen Meyer. Stephen, did your views change over the years, or have they always been the same?
1: I had a very long, somewhat tortuous conversion experience to religious belief. And so that was kind of the defining defining series of events for me in my young life. But the idea of intelligent design was really didn't play much of a role in my religious conversion. It wasn't until I encountered scientists talking about the interior workings of the cell, the DNA, the fine-tuning, some of these things I've been talking about, that I began to realize that there was a scientific case for the existence of God. Many of the reasons that I came to faith had to do with matters of philosophical deliberation. So, yeah, there's been a development of my thought in roughly the same direction that's been taking place for a long time, but it was certainly not all. I started out very, very skeptical about belief in God originally, and came to faith through two phases of deliberation: one philosophical, and the other later scientific.
0: Was your metamorphosis one of kicking and screaming?
1: I had an occasion where I shook my fist at heaven. Yeah, I was. There was a point where I had become convinced of belief in God, but didn't want it to be true. So that's a kind of strange place to find yourself in.
0: How were you raised as a kid?
1: I was raised in a nominally religious home, but it had ceased to be very important to anyone, and we stopped going to church and that sort of thing. And I had an experience in my teen years where I began to have these existential philosophical questions. What's it going to matter in 100 years? I think maybe affected by the pervasive materialist nihilist worldview that you would encounter in among scientists or among professors, among teachers, I wondered if there was any kind of ultimate meaning to life. It seemed like there was just this routine, these things that we did over and over and again, and then we all died, and then that's the end. And so I was thinking, well, what possible achievement could I make? What could I spend my life on that would have any ultimate meaning or value if at the end of the day we all die and rot? And I found that didn't seem like other kids at school were asking the same kind of questions. So I began to wonder if maybe there was something wrong with me for asking them. And I later learned they were philosophical questions. And I had a professor in college where I said, "Oh, I wasn't insane. I was just a philosopher." And he laughed and said, "Well, you got to be careful. There's a fine line between philosophy and insanity." So, I had a maybe overthought things a bit as a young person, but I found it's made me more able to relate to students in my teaching.
0: Didn't Albert Einstein go through a major change himself?
1: Well, that's one of the stories we tell in the film. Yeah, thanks for asking about that. He was came into the, as many scientists in the early 20th century, he assumed that the universe was eternal and self-existent. It did not need an external creator. He developed a new theory of gravity in 1915 called general relativity. And that theory implied that massive bodies literally curve space. And he realized that if his theory was true, and gravity was the only force in the universe, that all of the matter would have kind of congealed into one big glump, into a kind of black hole. And yet we don't live in that kind of universe. So postulated that there must be some sort of outward pushing force, which he called the cosmological constant. And that implied that the universe was expanding. And if it was expanding outward, it must have been expanding outward from some kind of a beginning. And so he didn't like that conclusion very much. So he gerrymandered his own equations, kind of fiddled with them to obscure the implication that of a beginning, and posited that the outward pushing force was occurring in just the right way so that it precisely balanced the inward pull of gravity. So the outward push and the inward pull were perfectly balanced, so he could depict the universe as existing in a kind of static state that was neither expanding outward towards an end nor did it have a beginning. But then later in the 1920s, the astronomers, in particular Edwin Hubble at the Mount Wilson Observatory in Southern California, discovered the evidence of the expansion of the universe. And in the film, we have some really choice newsreel footage from 1931 where Einstein had gone out to California. He met Hubble and went to his giant telescope and looked out and saw for himself the evidence of the expanding universe. And then a couple of weeks later, he gave an interview to the New York Times acknowledging that Hubble and his colleague, Professor Humason, had determined that the universe was in fact expanding outward from the beginning. And he acknowledged that later that his attempt to fiddle and gerrymander his own equations to obscure that reality was the greatest blunder of his life. So he completely changed his mind and ended up coming around to believing that there was in fact a creation event, a beginning to everything.
0: If we ever get the equipment to be able to see the first Big Bang, what would we see? What do you think it would look like?
1: That's a really good question. I think that the understanding now of theoretical physicists is that the let there be light phase came after an initial phase where there was a beginning. The universe began in a kind of plasma state, but it was much too hot to have formed discrete atomic structures. And it wasn't until it cooled after about 380,000 years that then light was emitted as a consequence of that cooling and the structure at the atomic and elemental level arose. So it's at the very beginning of the universe, I'm not sure what that plasma state would have looked like before visible light was emitted. So that's a great question. It's kind of hard to imagine because, of course, our visual apparatus depends upon light carrying information from the things that we see. So what would we see when there was no light to transmit images to our retina? I don't know what it would look like.
0: Let's go to the phones. Blake is with us in Tyler, Texas. Hi, Blake. Go ahead.
2: Hey, George and Stephen. Thank you for taking my call there. And I just wanted to answer your question of what was before the beginning.
0: You can
2: before
0: do that?
2: Before the beginning.
0: What do you think?
2: Before the beginning was the end. Because God was from forever lasting to everlasting. He was the great I Am, El Shaddai. And he had the universe is tuned up from not only the age that we know our universe as, but the myriad of universes that surround our universe and the universes that we are encapsulated in and the universes that are encapsulated in ours, explaining basically why the black hole is such an enigma, because you have light matter and you have dark matter, and the dark energy sets up this hypervalent bond. And we've decided, as physicists, they say that the gravity has got to be so immense in these holes because we have such an attraction to them and light dips into them and stuff. But the actual reality is that valence bond, as soon as the matter goes into what the valence horizon is, then it turns into a hyper energy state that can imitate gravity at a level that makes you think what's underneath that outer bond of the black hole is actually the inside of another universe.
0: You follow him, Stephen?
1: Well, I follow part of it. The part that I am sympathetic to is the idea that before or independent of our universe, there is a being named God, or we call God, who would be outside of our time. The idea that God is the I Am that I Am, the eternal self-existent being that's not bound by time. I think that's the kind of entity that's needed to explain the origin of our universe and the beginning of time itself. The discussion about other universes is interesting because that's very current in physics today. There's a hypothesis called the multiverse that's often posited as a way of explaining the improbability of all the fine-tuning parameters that are necessary to make life possible in our universe. An interesting thing about the multiverse hypothesis is that It requires positing some sort of universe-generating mechanism or process. And the two main processes that have been proposed, one based on something called string theory and another one based on something called inflationary cosmology, both those processes themselves, physicists acknowledge, have to be exquisitely fine-tuned. So people invoke the multiverse to explain fine-tuning, but the processes that produce multiverses would have to be fine-tuned. And so you're right back to where you started. And so there may be other universes, but if there are other universes, they too would have required intelligent design.
0: What fascinates me also, Stephen, is the enormity, the size, the immense size of the universe. The structures are huge. When you add up all the stars, all the planets in the universe, not just our galaxy, we're talking about massive size. Where did that come from?
1: It's so hard to get your head around that, George. I completely agree. And the fascinating thing is we've only known about it for about 100 years. It wasn't until 1924 that a longstanding debate among astronomers was settled in favor of the idea that our galaxy is not the only one. Some astronomers thought that our galaxy was the only galaxy. And when Hubble discovered that with his telescope, he was able to get these beautiful images of other galaxies and realized that when he was able to apply some new methods for measuring astronomical distances, these nebular structures were about, by as they were measured then, 900,000 light years from us, and the extent of the entire Milky Way galaxy was thought to be only 300,000 light years. He realized that, oh, those aren't just gas clouds within our galaxy. Those must be structures beyond our galaxy. That was only in the mid-1920s that debate was settled in favor of the idea that there are other galaxies. We now think there are, well, I used the incorrect figure in my book. I said 200 billion galaxies. That number has now been, I've had to correct myself. I've learned since that the new figure is about a trillion galaxies, about an order of magnitude more than even I had listed in Return of the God hypothesis. So it's an immense universe. It's hard to get our minds around that, the immensity of it all.
0: Really is. Next up, let's go to John in Wisconsin. Welcome to the show. Hi, John.
3: Hello, George. Hello, Steve. Several brief comments and a question, please. Since the beginning of time,
1: thank you.
3: People have been wondering what there was before the beginning of time. I believe that when we die, we will have the answers to everything. However, until we die, perhaps we're not supposed to know the answers because it could cause immense civil unrest. Steve, congratulations on your film. I encourage you and your colleagues to persevere and carry on. Here's my question. Do you think it's possible that we are not supposed to know the answers of the universe until we enter eternal life? And George, thank you for taking my call.
0: Thank you, John.
1: Yeah, as George and I were talking about in the last hour, I think there's many really profound things that we not only can know, but have come to know in this amazing scientific age in which we live. As I was just saying, we didn't know how big the universe was until 100 years ago. We didn't know that it was finely tuned until the 1950s and 60s. We didn't know about the digital information stored in the DNA molecule and the whole information processing system until the 1950s, 60s, 70s, 80s. We keep learning more and more about it. So I think human reason and scientific investigations are wonderful gifts, and they allow us to know things that I think probably in past centuries people couldn't even imagine what we've come to know about life and the universe. But I do think there's a limit to human reason as well. We find that in the paradoxes of physics and philosophy and mathematics, and that's even intimated, as I mentioned, in the scriptures. In the Hebrew Bible, it says he has written eternity on their hearts, but they can comprehend it not. There are places in physics and in mathematics where the finite and the infinite intersect, and those intersection points always generate paradoxes. And I think those are places where human reason finds that it not so much breaks down; it's just up against a limit. And so, I don't know if that's something that we're not supposed to know things beyond our finite realm, but there just certainly does seem to be a kind of limit to human rationality. Stephen Hawking used to say, well, you know, what's What's beyond the edge of the expanding universe? Well, if space is expanding as the expansion goes, we can only imagine it's expanding into space, but that's not the right picture. It's space is expanding into what? We can't, he said, it's like asking what's 10 miles north of the North Pole. So I think there are limits to human reason, and I thank you for pointing that out.
0: Steve, where do people watch The Story of Everything, the film?
1: Oh, thank you for asking, George. It's now out for streaming with Amazon Prime. It's just come out this week. So, and people can find out more about it, the film as well, at the website, thestoryofeverything.film, thestoryofeverything.film, or they can track it down on Amazon Prime now. It's available in home entertainment on a streaming on that very famous streaming platform.
0: How long does it run?
1: We ran in theaters for 3 weeks, and it'll be up in streaming, I think, as long as there's customer interest. It's going to be up on a number of other streaming platforms later in the summer as well.
0: Who narrates it for you?
1: There's no narrator. It's an interesting way that the producers did the film. They let the scientists tell the story. If your audience is familiar with The Big Short, the story about the financial meltdown crisis in 2008, they may remember the way in that case, it was the actors playing the key principals in the story, but they intercut the testimony of those different players and principals as played by those actors, and it created a really great pacing and intrigue. So this is a unique documentary in that there's no narrator, there's no host taking you on a journey. The scientists and the scholars themselves tell the story, and their testimony is intercut one after another to create a really dynamic kind of storytelling device. And I think it worked. So I think people will enjoy it.
0: If you could get one answer to this perplexing question we've been trying to kick around tonight, what would that question be?
1: Well, I guess I would have to say I'm very curious as to how exactly the immaterial mind, of which we have so much evidence, our own conscious awareness, how it interfaces with the realm of the material brain. When I get my eyes checked, I ask the optometrist to explain the way the eye functions and how the light passes from, you know, through the retina back to the optic nerve. And then one time I asked him, well, where's the picture? You know, where in my brain is the picture? And he says, no one knows that. That's consciousness. Consciousness is the mystery of our conscious awareness. How does that signal get translated into the images that we see? It's a profound mystery, the mystery of mind and matter, how they interact.
0: We'll come back and take final calls with Stephen Meyer in just a moment on Coast to Coast. His book is called Return of the God Hypothesis. You can find it for sure on Amazon. And the film we just talked about, The Story of Everything, on Amazon Prime. We'll be back in a moment with your calls on Coast to Coast AM.
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2: Foreign Iran and claim it's being finalized.
3: They will not only not have, they will not purchase, develop in any way, any shape, in any way, shape, or form, a nuclear weapon. They will not have a nuclear weapon.
2: The U.S. blockade of the Strait of Hormuz will immediately be lifted when the documents are signed, possibly this weekend, according to the president, in Europe. The Carolina Hurricanes now just one win away from the franchise's second-ever Stanley Cup championship. They defeated the Vegas Golden Knights Thursday night 4-2 and take a 3-2 lead in the series. Game 6 will be in Vegas Sunday night. Today marks 10 years since the massacre of dozens at an LGBTQ nightclub in Orlando, Florida.
4: A decade has passed since 49 people were killed when a gunman opened fire inside the Pulse nightclub in Orlando, Florida, and an annual observance is planned.
2: Fox's Tanya J. Powers. 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
11: Lows around 55 overnight under mainly clear skies. West winds 8 to 15 miles per hour. Daytime highs approaching 78. Friday, ample sunshine expected. Partly cloudy skies Friday night. Chance of thunderstorms. Lows level off around 56. I'm Staff Meteorologist Paul Trombley on KNSI. Currently 59.
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1: We'll be back in a moment with Stephen Meyer and take final calls with him as we talk about the story of everything right here on Coast to Coast. Next hour, Doug Elwald joins us to talk about Planet X, Giants, and the Sphinx on Coast to Coast. 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
2: I love being a Coast Insider. 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
3: Hey, this is Buck. I'm a Coast to Coast Insider, and I'll tell you what, it's a great thing for me. Here in West Virginia, we get inundated with snow, but it doesn't matter as long as we have our provisions. 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
6: Right, everybody cares about health, wellness, fitness, nutrition, and so many of us are guessing our way through our health, guessing what foods to eat, what supplements to take, wondering why some things make us feel better than others. Now, that's where Viome comes in. It's a simple, at-home gut health test that uses advanced RNA technology. It analyzes your gut microbiome to understand how your body is truly functioning in this moment. And from there, Viome then creates a personalized food and supplement plan designed specifically for your body. Right, Linda? You've been doing this.
7: I have been doing it, and the test is easy. It's got great steps. It walks you right through. It's easy to do. You can send it right in.

0: The God hypothesis, as I call it, I think it's incredible, but also well supported by the evidence in the different fields we've been talking about in cosmology, physics, and biology.
1: Are you a believer in extraterrestrial life?
0: I'm agnostic about that. I'm waiting to see more evidence. So I was interested in the discussion at the top of the hour. And so we'll see what is disclosed when the disclosures come.
1: My point is, we can't be alone in this vast universe. It's impossible.
0: Well, it's hard to know. There was a time when physicists were convinced that there had to be other Earth-like planets out there because there just are, as we've been talking about, so many and many other galaxies, and therefore so many other planetary systems. But there's another side to that discussion and to that issue that's come into the discussion with astronomers and astrophysicists, and that is the number of parameters, the growing appreciation of the number of parameters that have to be just right in our solar system to enable there to be a life-friendly planet. Our planet has just the right axial tilt, with just the right distance from the right-sized host star, in just the right, what's called a circumstellar habitable zone. We have a magnetic field that protects us from solar radiation, and the parameters go on and on and on. And we have a moon at just the right distance to regulate our tides, gas giants in the outer solar system to protect us from the incoming comets. And so there is this alternate argument that says that there are so many parameters that have to be set just right, and the collective improbability of those parameters is so small that number dwarfs even the number of possible planets that are out there with all the different galaxies. And so that has led some astronomers to write books with titles like Rare Earth and Privileged Planet, suggesting that maybe it isn't an open and shut case that there is a life-friendly, life-sustaining planet like Earth somewhere else in the vast universe. So it's an open question among astronomers. My point would be that if we do find life elsewhere in the universe, it would have to have been intelligently designed as well, because we know that life requires a very particular arrangement of chemical parts. And arrangements, specific arrangements, are always produced by information. You need information to build a biological form, and that would apply to any biological form. So if we find life elsewhere, it will have required information to be built, and that information will itself provide evidence of a designing intelligence.
1: Back to the calls. First time caller, Bob in Minnesota. Hey, Bob, go ahead.
2: Well, hello, George and Dr. Steve. I really agree with the doctor's prognosis. That's very fascinating discussion. I have a theory I came up with a few decades ago, and I call it Bob's Big Bang Yo-Yo Theory. And what I mean by that is all of the matter right now in our galaxy and whatnot is spreading outward from the power and force of the previous explosion. And eventually all of it will start to contract. And it'll contract again until it's another ball of, compressed matter and whatnot. And once the compression becomes powerful enough, it will explode again. And out it goes, forming stars and planets and moons and everything. And does the same thing. Life begins on planets and it expands and we keep expanding, and finally we lose the explosive force and start to contract again and go right back to that little ball or big ball, I guess, of compressed matter, and it starts all over again. And the same thing is true with all the galaxies in our system. They will all be forced outward and come back the same way until they compress and explode again. And this goes on ad infinitum. So as far as the age of our universe, it's impossible to detect because we might not be the only universe. There could be many universes throughout the entire system.
1: What do you think of the multiverse theory, Stephen?
0: Well, this isn't exactly a multiverse theory. I'm very impressed that your caller has come up with this.

0: hasn't been able to articulate this so clearly. This is the theories are he's articulating is one that's known in astrophysics as the oscillating universe model. The model has run into some big challenges, however, and has been rejected by most astrophysicists and astronomers and cosmologists since the mid-80s. And there are a couple main reasons for that. The first is that while the universe is, as your caller notes, expanding outward in the forward direction of time, that it turns out that there's not enough matter in the universe, even accounting for the dark matter, to cause a subsequent gravitational collapse. Moreover, we've learned recently, and this is just a very recent finding in the last couple decades, that the amount of, or sorry, that the rate of expansion is accelerating over time. So it's not like it's slowing down, it's speeding up. And that also argues that we won't have a subsequent collapse. Then thirdly, it's been determined by a top physicist at MIT named Alan Guth, who did a thermodynamic analysis of this idea, that even if there was a contraction, we wouldn't get a subsequent bounce. That the concept in thermodynamics is the idea of a buildup of entropy or disorder and a loss of the of energy available to do work. It's a little bit like if you drop a super ball, it will bounce a few times, but after a while, each successive bounce will get smaller and smaller as the energy that is contained in the bouncing ball is dissipated into the floor around it. So you have less and less available energy available to create a new bounce with each cycle. And that suggests that if the universe was infinitely old, we should have come to a place of nullifying equilibrium where there were where we were in a kind of final heat death with no bounces remaining. But yet we don't live in a universe that is in heat death. It's still expanding, which implies that the universe hasn't been around for an infinitely long time, and that it must have, in fact, had a beginning after all. So it's very clever, I think, that your caller has been able to articulate that very sophisticated cosmological model. There's been a lot of discussion and evidence that's come out that suggests it's probably not the best one, but it's a pretty amazing that he's thinking right along the lines of many leading cosmologists.
1: Our listeners are spot on, Stephen.
0: Very impressive. Thank you.
1: Cornelius is with us in Louisiana. Welcome to the show. Hi, Corny.
2: Hey there, George and Stephen. We both have biblical names there, Stephen. And George, I want to say this to you real quick. I was at a Save My Louisiana conference and everything. And boy, they said, hey, that's that Cornelius that's on Coast to Coast AM. So people recognize me from Coast to Coast AM at that conference. But it's Save Louisiana, Save My Louisiana, Facebook, YouTube, and all like that. But they love Coast to Coast AM, George, and we love you. And I want to say one more thing about you. George, you play that old music, and my dad just loved that old music and everything. And I'm so glad you play that. And people have never heard of a lot of that old time music, but it was the best music. I'm 65. He would have been 98. So
1: Thank
2: thank
1: you.
2: you on that. Now, Steve, my question for you. Now, you kind of opened the door for me on this one. I read that as far as the aliens, since you say you may not believe or not, the angels, I call them the aliens. And so if you read in the Bible, Jacob saw angels going up and down the ladder. The Hebrew children saw this fire by night and cloud by day. So I call that the mothership. Ezekiel saw a wheel within a wheel. So that's proof to me that the aliens are real and Discovery Day is eventually coming. And George, I want to salute you on that. So that's your aliens there, Stephen. God bless you, George, and God bless America.
1: All right, Corny, well said. Stephen, go ahead.
0: Oh, well, greetings to Cornelius. My daughter went to college in Louisiana, so we've got some connections there. I appreciate that. And yeah, well, I'm certainly not a materialist, and I'm open to the existence of certainly the existence of God and the angelic beings that are described in the Bible. So But I'm just taking a wait and see view of what will be disclosed here. I'm also an empiricist and want to see the evidence.
1: What's the biggest theory of your film, the story of everything?
0: Well, I really think the most fascinating thing is the interior of the living cell, where we take our own bodies for granted in the way that they are all put together in such an amazing way. I got fascinated with the discovery of both the structure and the information bearing properties of DNA. We all learn in high school and biology classes about the Watson and Crick discovery in 1953, that they elucidated the double helix, the structure of the DNA molecule. But 5 years later, Francis Crick realized that the chemical parts, the little subunits that run along the interior of the DNA molecule, are functioning like alphabetic characters in a written language, or like the zeros and ones in a section of software. One of the physicists who analyzed his discovery at the time said that the subunits of the DNA and their arrangement had an uncanny resemblance to a digital bit string. They were like computer code. And we've since learned that's true. And if you stop and think about that, this is absolutely fascinating. Inside every living cell of every living organism, and inside even one-celled organisms, there is this great repository of information in essentially a digital form, just like software. And it's that information that makes it possible for all biological forms to exist. And to me, that is just the stop press moment in the history of science. When that was discovered, we discovered part of the secret of heredity, why like begets like, but we also discovered something that we really never expected, that something like our own human information technology has long been at work inside the living cell. And that, to me, again, suggests a great programmer, a master programmer for all of life. And that's, to me, I think, one of the great discoveries of all time. So this, what the scientists call the molecular biological revolution, that was the period of time in the 1950s, 60s, and 70s when all these things were being discovered about the information-bearing properties of those big molecules inside our cells. To me, that's just never ceased to amaze me and to make me realize that we take so much for granted when we think about the living state.
1: Go to Will in New York. Welcome to the show. Will, go ahead.
3: Hey, gentlemen. Terrific discussion tonight. And I really want to concur just with the general observations about intelligent design and divine design. And, you know, in line with what you were talking about, George, you know how you're always putting that question out there about, you know, where did it start?
1: Or, right.
3: You know, and... And, you know, you always have that question about the Big Bang, or even if it's not the Big Bang, you know, like, where did it start? And I like what your guest has to say about that there's only so much that we can understand. And to be kind of at peace with the idea that, you know, that there's certain parts we can't, like even everything that you were talking about with the observations of Einstein. That it only goes so far. And then just this, the idea that, George, your mother always said this, used to quote her on this, and it's something that my family would say. It's, you know, like the God idea always is, always was, and always will be.
1: That's right.
3: And that's the best that we can put, you know, our ideas, you know, our brain can grasp, even if you're a genius, right? That's my feeling about it. But your mom always said that. And I missed hearing your mom on her birthday this year. Maybe I missed it, but I don't know if she called in as usual this year.
1: Well, she didn't call in this time. She wanted to take a little break. But thank you for that, Will. I appreciate that. Stephen, as we wrap things up, what's your next project?
0: Well, thanks for asking. I love the last caller's point, too. I think there's so many things that we have to, we can't understand, but it's also, again, as I've been saying, so amazing the things we have been able to understand, and that we can actually use scientific reasoning to realize that there must have been a mind behind life and behind the universe. It's part of our uniform experience, the basis of all scientific reasoning, that information always comes from a mind, and lo and behold, we find informational code in every living cell of every living organism pointing to such a mind.
1: Come back again, Stephen. Come back again, my friend. We'll be back in a moment to talk about Planet X on Coast to Coast AM.
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10: Hoping for a deal. I'm Ted Lindner, Fox News. In a stunning reversal on Thursday, President Trump abruptly called off a planned military strike against Iran, declaring that a peace agreement was within reach and that the time and place of the signing would be announced. He told reporters at the Oval Office Thursday.
11: Probably have a signing maybe in Europe, and it's a great thing. Most importantly, we have a deal that Iran will never have a nuclear weapon, which was the whole purpose of what we had to go through to get this. So it was a big, very big thing.
10: Fox's Mark Meredith's got more.
12: The news follows a day filled with threats, as Trump himself warned massive airstrikes were hours away.
11: We have a signing soon, and the documents are in pretty final shape, so we'll see.
12: The president claims Iran is ready to abandon its nuclear program. Iran has spent months telling the world that's non-negotiable. Democrats say the president's on and off again threats show he has no exit strategy.
10: President Trump says Vice President J.D. Vance will be there for the signing of the deal. The president also announcing a nominee to serve as permanent director of national intelligence. This move coming after an uproar in Congress over the president's pick for an acting director. More details on this from Fox's Jill Nato.
13: Bill Pulte was the president's nominee to temporarily take over as DNI, but Democrats complained he was a Trump loyalist with no intel experience. Senator Mark Warner.
14: Bill Pulte is a national security threat.
13: Democrats had said they won't support the renewal of Section 702 of the Foreign Intelligence Surveillance Act unless Pulte's appointment was withdrawn. But now President Trump is nominating Jay Clayton, the U.S. attorney for the Southern District of New York, who Warner says he respects.
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10: Today marks 10 years since the massacre of dozens at an LGBTQ nightclub in Central Florida. Fox's Tanya J. Powers with more.
23: A decade has passed since 49 people were killed when a gunman opened fire inside the Pulse nightclub in Orlando, Florida, and an annual observance is planned. The Pulse Remembrance Ceremony will feature performances from local artists, including the Orlando Gay Chorus, and a special presentation by the city's Poet Laureate. A candlelight ceremony and reading of the 49 names will conclude the event. At the time of the massacre in 2016, it was the deadliest mass shooting in U.S. history. Recently, city officials unveiled updated plans for a permanent memorial that will feature a healing garden, reflecting pool, and tributes to those killed, and will be built on the site of the former nightclub. Tanya J. Powers, Fox News.
10: The Carolina Hurricanes are now just one win away from the franchise's second ever Stanley Cup championship. They defeated the Vegas Golden Knights Thursday night 4-2 to take a 3-2 lead in the series. Game 6 will be in Vegas on Sunday night. A jury in Texas found 19-year-old Carmelo Anthony guilty of murder after deliberating for 3 hours this week and having him back on Tuesday. He was arrested last year after stabbing 17-year-old Austin Metcalf to death following a dispute at a track meet. Now Anthony's parents are citing racism for their son's sentence. Texas Republican Congressman Wesley Hunt on Fox's The Ingram Angle says Anthony isn't the victim here.
24: Austin Metcalf is dead. May he rest in peace. And he was stabbed to death by another person who is now going to spend over 30 years in prison as deserved, because that's what we call murder in our society.
10: Austin's father, Jeff Metcalf, telling Anthony in court, quote, "You failed your parents, you failed yourself, and you failed society." And then El Nino has formed. That's the natural warming of parts of the Pacific that changes weather around the globe. It's likely to be a major factor in extreme and deadly weather across the planet for the next year or so. It's usually strongest in the wintertime, but many forecasts say it's likely 2027 will set a record for the hottest year globally. I'm Ted Lindner. This is Fox News.
16: 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Now your local forecast from the Hanson Paving Weather Center.
25: Lows around 55 overnight under mainly clear skies. West winds 8 to 15 miles per hour. Daytime highs approaching 78. Friday, ample sunshine expected. Partly cloudy skies Friday night. Chance of thunderstorms. Lows level off around 56. I'm staff meteorologist Paul Trombley on KNSI. Currently 59.
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1: Doug Elwell with us. We're going to talk about Planet X, Giants, and the Secret of the Sphinx when we come right back on Coast to Coast AM. Would you really like another hot summer, like last summer, for example, barely sleeping because you were just too steamy hot all night? 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

0: And welcome back. George Norrie with you. Author Doug Elwell works as an entrepreneur focusing on building and managing companies in the field of technology consulting and home improvement. He is a publisher of books and articles on ancient mysteries of the world. Doug has revealed ancient secrets regarding the creation, nativity, and end times, how the mysterious planet X appeared as the star of Bethlehem, and how it is intimately involved in the birth, history, and destiny of mankind. Here he is, back on Coast to Coast. Hello, Douglas. How are you?
1: Hey, George. How's it going?
0: Good.
1: Thanks for having me on again.
0: Looking forward to this. How have you been?
1: Thank you. Doing good. Yeah, finally getting some work done, getting my business built, getting some money coming in finally. And hopefully this year we'll start getting work on writing our book on the giants.
0: Well, you've put in your effort, my friend, over the years. You deserve it.
1: Thank you.
0: We're going to talk tonight about Planet X, giants, and the riddle of the Sphinx. Let's start with Planet X. What are your thoughts on that object?
1: Well, Planet X has always been kind of the ultimate mystery. Just the very name, you know, exudes mystery. You know, is there something else out there we don't know about? Something maybe important or the past and future destiny of mankind. I actually stumbled upon Planet X when I was studying, researching what the sign of the Son of Man was in the book of Matthew in the Christian Bible, Matthew 24 and 30, where it says there will be a sign, heavenly sign preceding the second coming of Christ. And it wasn't clear what it was. And I always assumed that it was the same object as the star of Bethlehem, which preceded his first coming. I was thinking, well, maybe this is the same sign preceding his second coming. Both of them occur in the book of Matthew, and so there may have been a linkage there. And so I was trying to figure out what the Star of Bethlehem was as a reference to see maybe that's what the sign of the Son of Man is. And it came down to three major theories, conjunction of planets, a supernova, or a comet. And none of those really worked. The supernova didn't last very long. It only lasted maybe a day or two. Conjunction of planets is the same thing. It's very, very quick. I actually saw a conjunction of Saturn and Jupiter in my lifetime, and it was nothing special. They just passed by each other. And a couple of days later, it was done. The star of Bethlehem should have preceded the Magi who visited Jesus in Matthew 2. And so it would have taken months to go from Persia. They were Persian astrologer priests, the Magi were. And it would take them a couple months to get to Bethlehem. And by that time, the conjunctions or any kind of supernova would have been long gone. Even a long-term comet, which might have hung around for a week or two, would have been long gone too. So none of these theories really fit the bill of the Star of Bethlehem, and certainly not of the sign of the Son of Man, because none of them were spectacular enough to cause the level of fear apparently this object will incur upon the people of the earth in the end times. So I was broke out of the regular Christian literature and started moving more into fringe stuff, which I was also interested in at the time, still am. And I stumbled across Zechariah Sitchin and his book, The 12th Planet. And I realized, you know, this is probably it. I'd never heard of this. So he was talking about this planet called Planet X, which he believed the ancient Sumerians worshipped as a god, mm-hmm. and was responsible for the creation of the earth in as we now know it. His theory, based on a mainstream scientific theory, Planet X is actually a mainstream scientific theory, he kind of took it to the fringe and said, well, maybe this explains some ancient sightings of planets in our solar system. The Sumerians talked about this planet or star called Nibiru, which moves in and out of the solar system over long periods of time. He speculated 3,600 years based on the Sumerian Shar measure, which made sense, actually. I actually hold to the 2,000-year period, which we can talk about why that later. But basically, it comes down to the mystery of the Star of Bethlehem and the sign of the Son of Man, possibly being the same object, was very well answered by the Planet X theory, and that's why I've been pursuing it to this day.
0: Yeah, the 3,600-year elliptical orbit from Sitchin, that's a big, big orbit, isn't it?
1: Yeah, but it's not too far off, actually. It wasn't necessarily wrong. I hold to the 2,000-year orbit because that's the last three major events in, you know, Christian history, at least. 2,000 years ago was the Star of Bethlehem with Jesus being born. 2,000 years before that, there was a special star that appeared in the heavens that heralded the birth of Abraham. And 2,000 years before that, around 4,000 BC, we see the rise of ancient Sumer to its apex. And they worshipped a star in the heavens, which they called Anu, or later along they called Enlil, which the one they were conquered by the Akkadian peoples. And so around 4,000 BC, they were literally worshiping a star, the symbol of which was this eight-rayed star, which meant both star, heaven, and God. And so the star in the heavens, or probably a planet, was so closely associated with God that they were seen as being one and the same. And we keep seeing this repeating pattern of Jesus being closely associated with the star when he was born. And again, in the end times, another star, star-like apparition appears right before he returns. My theory is that it's in a planet in our solar system that returns every 2,000 years or so. And every time, God actually comes down to Earth to visit his creation and correct any problems. The next last time he made a major event by allowing himself to be crucified for men so they could get saved through him and his salvation through his death on the cross. And the next time he's going to come back and take control of the earth and become the king of the earth rather than becoming the suffering servant. He'll now become the conquering king.
0: And if he comes back every 2,000 years, it's getting close.
1: Yeah, he'll actually be not too long from now. If he left to go back, the assumption was Planet X is some sort of a throne or possibly just a base of operations in our solar system that God uses to handle local affairs. Some actually speculated it's actually the throne of God itself, which is possible. Technically, it seems outlandish, but it's possible. So the planets were considered to be the thrones of the gods since the beginning of mankind's history, or closely associated with the gods to the point of being almost one and the same. Mars, Venus, Mercury, all associated with deities in ancient Babylonian, Sumerian, on up to Greek and Roman mythology. And the planets' names we have now are actually named after Roman gods to this day. It's for thousands of years since the beginning of recorded history, planets and gods have been associated closely. So it makes sense for God to be associated with his own planet also.
0: Now, the book Planet X that you wrote, The Sign of Son of Man and the End of Age, truly, as you mentioned, it could have been the Star of Bethlehem. Was it done by design for it to show up when it did?
1: It's actually, God actually used this Planet X, if the scientists are right about what Planet X was and how it entered our solar system. Apparently, their theory was it was captured by the outer planets, Uranus and Neptune, and brought into our solar system that way. Probably early in Earth's formation, when we were forming in a nebula, which is a big, huge cloud of gas and dust, which all stars form in. Probably a couple of different forming stars in our solar systems interacted, and we probably stole one of their planets from a different solar system. It entered into ours and has been part of the family of planets since that time. The unique way it entered our solar system is not an original member. It was grabbed by Neptune and Uranus, which explains why those planets are so screwed up. I mean, Neptune has a CPAC tilt. It has the moons that have traveled different directions, one prograde, one retrograde. It was discussed after the Voyager probes passed by planet Neptune. They measured the orbit of Pluto much more precisely and got some good pictures of it, and of Uranus, and found that the two planets, their orbits intersected. And they came to the conclusion that Pluto was actually an escape satellite of Neptune and was not actually its own planet, but a moon that had been ripped out of Neptunian orbit by what they theorized to be Planet X. It would have to be Planet X because it had to be a pretty good-sized planet to do that, a lot of mass. And so that's why Pluto is no longer considered to be a planet, because it was determined after the Voyager information came in, from the Voyager probes that passed by there in the late 1980s, that it had actually been ripped out of Neptunian orbit by Planet X. And so the Planet X theory gained a lot of life and a lot of credibility. It would be kind of dying on the vine for a while, because the orbital eccentricity of Neptune didn't really show much in terms of gravitational pull. The fact that it would require a planet-like type object to pull a Neptune, or pull Pluto, out of Neptunian orbit and then screw up the other satellites of Neptune as well meant that there had to be a Planet X. There was absolute proof of its existence. It's just a question: one, is it still a part of our solar system, and two, is it a threat to Earth? And in my opinion, and that of Zechariah Sitchin, it probably is.
0: Does Planet X come up in End Times Prophecy, Doug?
1: Planet X, I think, actually is cryptically hidden in the book of Revelation. Now, if you actually look in chapter 4, Revelation 4, it's talking about the throne of God. And it's interesting that you don't really think about it, but It's entirely possible he's actually describing a planet here. I'll go over that real quickly here. What's interesting about the first couple of chapters is that they actually talk about a couple of, they're dropping hints about what's about to be talked about. At the end of chapter 3, Revelation 3, he's talking about he who overcomes, I'll grant him to sit with my Father on his throne. But at the end of chapter 2, it says, I will rule them with a rod of iron, and I'll give him the morning star. So they're talking about the last two promises in chapter 2 and chapter 3 to the believer, is that they'll be able to sit on the morning star. They'll be given the morning star, and they'll be able to sit on his throne. The way it's set out is he uses Hebrew parallelism in that the last two chapters say two things in parallel, that there's a throne apparently is associated with a star. And so that's why I was talking earlier about planets being thrones. What they're saying here is that the throne of God might be associated with a planet, or because the term astron in Greek is more generic, it could also mean a planet. So you could actually interpret God's throne as actually being a planet in our solar system, quite possibly planet X. And so and then you go into Revelation 4, it actually talks in detail. What's actually happened here, in my opinion, is they're actually describing what planet X looks like in detail. And from that angle, it's very interesting. It actually says here, there was a throne in heaven, and it looked like a jasper stone. A jasper stone is a red stone. So he's looking up in what probably is space, and there's a big red stone. And around it is all these things like 24 elders and seven flaming lamps, and you got four beasts were full of eyes. If you look at this in terms of a planet, this could be seen as a big red planet. And the Sumerians said that the Nibiru planet X was actually red in color. So this matches. The sardine stone is actually red stone. And the 420 seats could be 24 satellites, small ones. Seven lamps of fire could be seven gaseous satellites. And there are also four beasts full of eyes. And the word in Hebrew for eyes is ayin. Even though this is written in Greek, the concept is Hebrew. And ayin basically means nothing. When it refers to a human being or an animal, it refers to the eyes. But it refers to an inanimate object, like the ground, or in this case, a satellite of planet X. It's a hole in the ground. And so, strictly speaking, these should not be translated to eyes, but should be described as craters. If this is a physical object in space, like a satellite of planet X, which I think it is, these are full of craters, so they're terrestrial rocky satellites. So if this is taken from the Sitchinist hypothesis, where he believes planet X is actually, you know, kind of the throne of God scenario, you could say it has seven gaseous satellites, it has four rocky satellites, an additional 24 smaller satellites on which the elders sit. And there's actually a description about a great sea of crystal, like glass. That crystal could be ice crystals. And the ring around Saturn is actually comprised of ice crystals too. And so it might be they're actually referring to a huge ring system here, which made of ice crystals. And so from that perspective, you can actually interpret this as being Planet X and all of the physical aspects of it, including all of its satellites.
0: Do you think Planet X, Doug, was responsible for the flood of Noah?
1: Almost certainly. Whenever Planet X comes into the solar system, it brings a lot of asteroidal and cometary material. And what happens is when it originally conflicted with Earth, which originally orbited the solar system, in the fourth position in the solar system between Mars and Jupiter, where the asteroid belt is now, according to Sitchin's hypothesis, which I agree with here too, Planet X actually precessed over time, moving from Neptune, Uranus, Saturn, Jupiter, and eventually on to the planet that was between what is now Mars and Jupiter, and actually catastrophically interacted with that planet, striking it with not one but two of its satellites, one gaseous satellite and one rocky satellite. The rocky satellites shattered the Earth and in the process formed the moon, comets, asteroids, and Earth's hydrosphere, all the water was released. It was actually stored inside in the interior of the planet was released and formed all the oceans and atmosphere and all the water in the atmosphere. And that one swift stroke, God created Earth as we understand it, the basics of it. And then with the second gaseous satellite, as Sitchin also describes, he pushed the Earth into a new position closer to the sun, where it would be warm enough to sustain life, because where it was between Mars and Jupiter was too far away. It would be too cold. It actually pushed it as far as 93 million miles away from the sun, which is right in the middle of the ideal zone. Another 10 million miles farther out, it would be too cold. Another 10 million or even 5 million, it would be too hot. And so in order to get Earth to be the way he wanted it to be, God actually used this planet, which he purposely had intrude into the solar system, to actually fine-tune another planet in our solar system. Let's call it planet Tiamat after the Sumerians. And Tiamat being the name of the dragon goddess of Sumer, which is just the Sumerians and their epic Enlil-Lish believe was actually Earth. They symbolically referred to Earth as a dragon goddess. And in the epic Marduk, in this case, they worship Marduk rather than the Christian god, of course. Marduk, it was symbolically represented planet X, actually took one of his an arrow and shot it into her, divided her into two pieces, and formed Earth from her head and heaven from her tail, as sort of the paradigmatic concept of the creation of the heavens and the earth in the ancient Near East, which was shared by the Hebrews. That's how they conceived everyone in the ancient Near East, basically the civilized areas, like in Mesopotamia. All believed that the earth was created from the head of a dragon and the heavens were created from her tail. And so we have the situation where cosmologically and now maybe physically, we're seeing evidence that the Sumerians may have been right, that there was a planet which invaded our solar system, a planet that catastrophically interacted with not just Earth, but all the planets from Neptune on into Earth, and moved Earth to a position close to the sun, where it actually was just the right distance to support the life that God planned to deposit on it.
0: Pretty remarkable, is it not?
1: It's not by accident. It's way too many coincidences. Intelligence is dying if I ever saw it.
0: I remember interviewing Zechariah Sitchin years ago before he passed on. He was such a staunch believer in this whole theory of the Anunnaki, Planet X, Nibiru. He never stopped.
1: He was right. I think the Sumerians were actually on something. They were the most brilliant and advanced civilization of the time, rivaled only by Egypt, which came along a little bit later. But the Sumerians were brilliant and often undersold. Their understanding of science and particularly astronomy was astounding. They came out of nowhere. There was just simple villages, and all of a sudden you had a complete civilization that was relatively advanced for its time, with a complete language, literature, scientific, astronomical, and architectural knowledge, building complex ziggurats and worshiping the gods and measuring the planets' orbits from their ziggurats, which is built out of nothing and almost immediately. It was as if they were custom built to do a certain task at a certain time to so that mankind could be moved forward in our evolution.
0: Doug, if you polled 100 astronomers, what percent would say there's a planet X?
1: I would say 90+% because the evidence for Planet X is overwhelming. It's which when you get into the fringy stuff like Sitchin, where people are like, oh, he's just kind of pushing the edges a little bit. That's when you get people dropping off. But the pure Planet X theory is very well supported mainstream theory.
0: All right, we're going to come back and talk about giants next with Doug Elwell right here on Coast to Coast AM.
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3: This Father's Day, skip the socks and ditch the necktie, as KNSI is giving Dad what he really wants. 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It's KNSI's Father's Day for the Win contest, brought to you by Rich Spring Golf Club and the station keeping Dad cool on and off the green this Father's Day. KNSI.
4: They not have, they will not purchase, develop in any way, any shape, in any way, shape, or form a nuclear weapon. They will not have a nuclear weapon.
5: The president says the U.S. blockade on the Strait of Hormuz will be lifted once the documents are signed this weekend. The first World Cup game for the U.S. U.S. men's national team is tonight.
6: The team faces Paraguay in its opening contest. These two squads faced each other in a friendly last November, which saw benches clear in stoppage time. It should lead to a great opening contest in this World Cup, with the Americans trying to silence the critics.
5: Fox's Tony Genualdo. Stocks soaring yesterday, the Dow finishing up more than 900 points. The NASDAQ and the S&P 500 also ending in positive territory. 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
0: 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Now your local forecast from the Hanson Paving Weather Center.
11: Lows level off around 54 overnight under mainly clear skies, westerly winds 5 to 10 miles per hour. Daytime highs approaching 78. Friday, ample sunshine expected. Partly cloudy skies Friday night, chance of thunderstorms. Lows level off around 55. I'm staff meteorologist Paul Probley on KNSI. Currently, it's 58 degrees.
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2: We'll take calls next hour with Doug Elwell as we talk about Planet X, soon to talk about Giants and the Riddle of the Sphinx on Coast to Coast. ParanormalDate.com keeps cruising along, and something exciting. Tell us more, Tommy.
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0: And welcome back, George Norrie, along with Doug Elwell. We're going to take calls with Douglas next hour on Coast to Coast. His website is linked up at coasttocoastam.com. Doug, let's talk about Giants and tell me your thoughts and involvement there.
1: The Giants were created by the fallen angels in Genesis 6. They talk about it in the Book of Enoch, the one we got from the Ethiopians. We found a good copy of the Book of Enoch in some Ethiopian churches, maybe sometime in the last century. And the Book of Enoch, even though we'd heard about it, mentioned in various secondary sources, we never had a good primary until then. Since that time, we have very good copies of the Book of Enoch, just first Enoch. Second and third Enoch are questionable, I would avoid them, but the first Enoch one is very good. Then it talks about how 200 fallen angels came down from heaven and found that women were fair and wanted to have children with them. And so they took women, as many women as they wished, and they gave birth to giants. And these giants began to dominate the ancient world before the flood and began, though they initially had success, I mean, they were brilliant geniuses, very aggressive thinkers, probably knew high technology, and that's part of the reason I'm delaying on my book about the giants, is I'm figuring out their technology. It's very interesting, actually. They actually had high technology, as we understand it now, as high or higher than it is today, actually. I'm considering the possibility that near the end, they actually developed nuclear weapons. And that was part of the reason the flood came, was to clean the earth of the poisons they'd poisoned it with. It actually says that in Genesis 6 that they had actually poisoned the earth.

0: article in Mysterious World, which I wrote back in 2003, I think. And I wrote an article on giants in the earth. It was four different articles, one about giants in the earth in ancient Near East, one about the Americas, one in Asia, and one in Europe. And those proved to be more popular than any other articles. Actually, the four articles on giants I wrote were more popular than the rest of the site combined. MysteriousWorld.com, which is currently down, but I'll get it back up in the next couple of weeks.
1: What do the giants have to do with the Nephilim, or is that one and the same?
0: The Nephilim were a tribe of giants. The original grouping of giants was the group of giants that was born in the world before the flood. There was two different general classes of giants. The Nephilim, the ones who came down, in Hebrew that means the ones who came down, and the Rephaim, those who returned, or in my interpretation, those who were reborn. The Nephilim came down in the world before the flood, and the Rephaim came down in the world after the flood. That's according to Moses. And my interpretation of Rephaim is actually those who were resurrected, even though the word Rapha, which is the basis of the word Rephaim, means to heal or be healed, depending on the tense. In a participial form, it could mean to heal or to be a doctor. And goes to the idea that the giants were interested in medicine, which Enoch says was clearly taught to them by the fallen angels. And so that makes sense too. So I think that's basically a rebirth of the giants. So I call it those who were resurrected. And we see this in the dying reviving god mythology of the ancient Near East, how the ancient fallen angels, the gods of the nations, were seen to be reborn every spring and the fertility of the land with them. That's the worship of Baal and Asherah and other deities throughout the ancient Near East was all about that. And so I think the basis of that is that the fact that the fallen angels who had taken on the bodies of the giants, so the giants were created so they could have bodies they could interact with the physical world through, they had been killed off by the flood. So in order to get back into those bodies, they came down again after the flood and started building the giants again. This happened during the time of Abraham, around 2000 BC, also around the same time that Planet X would have returned and God would have come down and examined the earth, which is exactly what he did. In Genesis, he came down to visit Abraham in a visible form around that time. And so every time Planet X comes around, God comes down and visits his creation, this time visiting Abraham and probably a bunch of other people too. But the fallen angels had also been active on the earth at that time, beginning to rebuild the giants that they had done before the flood. This was called the iniquity of the Amorites in the book of Genesis. And it was about how the Amorites were a people, actually a sort of a giant race, that had dominated the ancient Near East. It actually conquered Babylon and formed a dynasty, the Amorite dynasty, from which came such notable kings as Nebuchadnezzar, which figured prominently in the Bible as well. The Amorites conquered the Canaanites and basically enslaved them to various stratagems, and then began turning them into sort of a sub-race, which they could use as part of their experiment and their desire to recreate the giants. And in fact, the situation got so bad that they were no longer truly human, according to the Bible. They were modified and become a different race altogether. And so Moses was had to go to war with them, destroy a large portion of them. And what had happened was not only the humans, but the animals, just as in the world before the flood, have been genetically modified to the point where they were actually a threat to natural order. And so everything they had done had to be destroyed. Even people who touched some of their things had to be destroyed. The implication is that there was actually a pernicious virus of some kind called the Zarat, which I've been studying too as part of the possibly a technology rather than an actual virus. We can get into that later, but it basically is that the technologies of the fallen angels are the most dangerous aspect. The giants were powerful, but the technologies their fallen angel fathers had given them were so destructive and dangerous that the flood had to be sent to destroy them the first time.
1: Did they have flying machines, Doug?
0: They did. Solomon actually talked about a time, some of the writings of Solomon, extra-biblical writings, actually talked about how Solomon was able to fly in some sort of conveyance to visit the Queen of Sheba in what is now Yemen.

0: He actually, some believe actually they had a child together, Menelik, I think his name was, who actually ended up ruling over what is now the Sudan and Ethiopia, I think. But the flying machines, yeah, I think they actually did have things like that. And the Hopi mythology actually talked about how mankind had built flying machines.
1: Were they Vimanas?
0: Vimanas, yeah. The Indians talked about the Vimanas, and the Hopi talked about these. They basically strapped fabric over shields and used that to fly around and basically drop things in other rival tribes. The Vimanas are particularly interesting because they were apparently able to fly around and basically be these huge flying cities. Some have speculated they used some sort of mercury vortex technology to nullify gravity. I think it might have been monatomic gold or possibly both, because monatomic gold could also be used to do that too. In the book of Joshua, it actually has an interesting description where when the Israelites under Joshua were going to conquer Canaan and drive out the giants, there's a description of what would appear to be flying cities over the Canaanite areas, which may have been the Vimana type craft that are mentioned by, I think it was the Mahabharata, another ancient Indian Vedic writings.
1: Right.
0: And India is not that far away from there, so it's entirely possible that those may have been Vimanas mentioned in the Bible.
1: I interviewed a soldier once who claimed that they shot down and they killed a giant in Afghanistan. Did you ever hear that story?
0: Yeah, I think Steve Quayle talked about it, reported that one. That was very interesting. There's a giant red-headed giant, basically. He was probably about 12 feet or taller.
1: Right.
0: They're probably here and there scattered around the world, hidden in various places. Afghanistan would be a good place to hide because it's still fairly primitive. I believe that's possible, and probably one wonders, though, one question is, where are the ones who gave birth to him and the children and everything else? But it makes for a great story.
1: Let's talk about the riddle of the Sphinx and the time we got going before we take calls next hour, Doug. What is the riddle of the Sphinx?
0: The riddle of the Sphinx is basically comes from the play Oedipus Rex. And one, the hero of the play, Oedipus, I guess you can call him a hero, which time he was traveling to the city of Thebes in Greece, and he was met on the road by a vicious, very aggressive female Sphinx who gave him her riddle and said, "If you don't answer my riddle, I will devour you." And what the riddle was is, what is it that goes on 4 feet, on fours, you know, when they're in the morning? What goes on two legs in the afternoon, and what goes on three legs in the evening? And do you know the answer to that one? I think we talked about that before.
1: I don't.
0: So it's four legs in the morning, two legs in the afternoon, three legs in the evening. And the answer is men. Because in four legs, they're like a child. Two legs are like an adult walking upright. And three legs, they have a cane. So that's the three ages of men. But I think what had happened with the riddle of the Sphinx and Oedipus Rex is that he'd actually picked up some of the biblical information from some of the prophecies of the patriarchs of the end times. There are references in Oedipus Rex to various things about, for example, Oedipus had, when he was a baby, had a peg passed through his ankles because his father didn't want him to live and usurp his kingship. There was a prophecy that Oedipus would usurp his father and take hold of the throne when he grew up, and so he actually passed a peg through his Achilles tendons.
1: Didn't Oedipus end up marrying his own mother?
0: Yeah, that's where they get the term Oedipal complex. The prophecy was that Oedipus would marry his mother, kill his father, and marry his mother. That ended up happening. But what's interesting is that's similar to the prophecies or what actually happened in the lives of some of the patriarchs of Israel. And then my theory is that some of the people lived in Greece during the time of the writing of Oedipus were actually escaped Israelites, such as the tribe of Dan, who brought their traditions with them. And so Oedipus Rex, including the riddle of the Sphinx, may have been derived from prophecies found in the Bible. And the riddle itself may be derived from the prophecy of Judah, where Judah, who's the father of the Jews, was described as being like a crouching lion. It's interesting. It's also end times oriented, so it's interesting to look at this. So it says, "Judah is a lion's whelp, from the prey, my son, thou art born up. He stooped down, he couches the lion as an old lion, who shall rouse him up?" And so you have in this prophecy, you say Judah is like a lion. So this is a prophecy of Jacob when they're in the land of Egypt at that time, because they'd escaped the famine to go live there instead. And when they say Judah is like a lion, is also a man, they must have been talking about the Sphinx. And they also have the three ages concept here of the lion's whelp, which is a young lion, a stoop down is the the middle-aged lion, and it's an old lion. It talks about the three ages of a lion here, but matching in the three ages of men.
1: In the mythology, if they didn't get the challenge right, they got devoured, didn't they not?
0: Yeah, got devoured, that's right. And so this is the idea of Judah and the concept of riddle here. There's a mystery here. And what the Greeks were doing is they were encoding mysteries in Oedipus Rex, which they always do with all those mythologies in their plays. And the question is, what is the riddle, really? I mean, you have the riddle of the Sphinx literally written, but what are they actually saying here? What is the encoded, enciphered meaning here? And I think what they're saying here is there's something about the Sphinx that has something to do with an ancient, very important ancient mystery. And I think I discovered that, and I figured out what was going on when I looked at a similar prophecy about the tribal patriarch Gad, who was one of the other tribes of Israel. And it says here, "Blessed be he that enlargeth Gad. He dwelleth as a lion and tears the arm of the crown of the head." And it's very interesting because it's very similar to the Sphinx concept of talking about Judah. But it's interesting, he talks about tearing the arm and also the crown of the head. If you look at the Sphinx, someone had dug into the top of the head at one time. Who nobody knows who. The theory is that they were digging for treasure, but they didn't find it. But it also says in this passage here, this is Deuteronomy 33:20. He tore at the arm also. And so we know from Edgar Casey and other folks that there is supposed to be an entrance into a hidden chamber underneath the Sphinx,
1: and they may have found
0: through
1: the
0: right arm.
1: They may have found that chamber.
0: Yeah, they may have found it using the sonar type testing.
1: Right.
0: They've been able to discover there is chambers underneath there. And the belief that it might be going through the right arm is actually corroborated in scripture. And I said the next verse here says, in a portion of the lawgiver was he seated. I reinterpreted this. I can actually read, write Hebrew. I can interpret it. I have a master's in Old Testament biblical studies, which includes interpretation of Hebrew. And what it actually says is that he actually went into the arm, found a secret chamber underneath the Sphinx, where he found a stone called the lawgiver stone, which he then brought out from underneath the Sphinx and set up in front of the Sphinx, and he actually used it to talk to God. And that's where I got into this other area of the technology I was mentioning. There's an ancient technology revolving around this Sohar stone, an ancient stone, which is kind of like a seeing stone, kind of like a crystal ball, which allows you to actually talk to God and others who have similar devices. And there's one of these hidden under the Sphinx, and it's probably what's hidden in the Hall of Records, is an ancient seeing stone that's actually also a supercomputer with incredible capabilities far beyond anything we have modern times.
1: Doug, when we come back, we'll talk a little bit more about the Hall of Records and the Riddle of the Sphinx, and we'll take phone calls with you next on Coast to Coast AM.
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6: Not a done deal yet. I'm Chris DeMeo, Fox News. President Trump believes that a peace deal with Iran is close. The president canceling plans to carry out further attacks on Thursday. But Fox's Rich Etson explains that Iran's foreign ministry says that there is no finished deal.
7: Senior U.S. defense official says Iran is still trying to hit commercial ships sailing through the Strait of Hormuz. The U.S. military shot down two Iranian one-way attack drones. There have been weeks of assertions an agreement to end the fighting was imminent. The president threatened to seize Iran's Karg Island before the conflict began. About 90% of Iran's crude exports went through the island. Speaker of Iran's parliament responded, quote, "Wrong strategies and impulsive decisions will reset the entire board for the worse, explode energy infrastructure and markets, and create an endless quagmire that you will be stuck in for years. You will see a different Iran."
6: The president said the Navy's blockade of ports along the Strait of Hormuz will remain in place until an agreement is signed. The U.S. plays its first World Cup match tonight.
8: Team USA will begin its quest for a World Cup tonight in front of their home fans at Los Angeles Stadium as the team faces Paraguay in its opening contest. These two squads faced each other in a friendly last November, which saw benches clear and stoppage time. It should lead to a great opening contest in this World Cup, with the Americans trying to silence the critics. Star Christian Pulisic told reporters Thursday that he knows what his team is capable of.
9: We're a really good team. We're able to compete with anyone, and we want to be a real force in this tournament.
8: Kickoff is scheduled for 9 p.m. Eastern on Fox. Tony Genualdo, Fox News.
6: President Trump nominating Jay Clayton as Director of National Intelligence yesterday. Clayton would replace Tulsi Gabbard, who resigned last month. The president urging the Senate to confirm Clayton as soon as possible. 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
6: Democrats in the Senate and Democrats and some Republicans in the House have blocked an extension of the government's warrantless surveillance program, so it expires tonight.
12: The House and then the Senate rejected an extension of FISA 702, while Democrats and some Republicans had demanded reforms, including requiring a warrant to obtain Americans' information revealed by the surveillance. Democrats then rejected an extension over the president's selection of his federal housing finance director, Bill Pulte, as temporary director of national intelligence. Senate Majority Leader John Thune said on the Senate floor,
13: "At a time when we're hosting the World Cup, we got 250th anniversary celebrations going on around this country. This is a time of risk for the American people.
12: House lawmakers have left town and are on break until June 23rd. Jessica Rosenthal, Fox News.
6: The Trump administration says it's located nearly 150,000 migrant children illegally smuggled into the U.S. during President Biden's term.
14: The U.S. Homeland Security Department estimates that roughly 475,000 children crossed unaccompanied across the U.S.-Mexico border during the years of the Biden administration, and that efforts under the Trump administration have resulted in locating 146,000 so far, and people posing as sponsors to these migrant kids are now criminally charged.
15: A wide-ranging conspiracy to smuggle more than a dozen children into the United States by scamming the system and exploiting the loopholes created by the last administration.
14: Todd Blanche, the acting U.S. Attorney General, these child victims of three Guatemalan nationals, many of them girls, were often sexually abused. Eben Brown, Fox News.
6: The Trump administration reportedly preparing to deport a group of Iranian asylum seekers and other migrants to the Central African Republic. The State Department not commenting on the report by Reuters. According to the Reuters report, the flight includes people from Syria, Afghanistan, and a Turkish national. I'm Chris DeMeo. This is Fox News.
5: 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Now your local forecast from the Hanson Paving Weather Center.
16: Lows dip down to about 54 overnight under mainly clear skies. Winds out of the west, 8 to 15 miles per hour. High temperatures reach up to 78. Friday, ample sunshine expected. Partly cloudy skies. Friday night, chance of thunderstorms. Lows level off around 55. I'm Staff Meteorologist Paul Frombly on KNSI. Currently 58.
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0: And welcome back, George Norrie, along with Doug Elwald. Doug's website is linked up at coasttocoastam.com. How many books do you have out there, Doug?
1: I think I have three now. There's one about Planet X, The Sign of the Son of Man, Ending of the Age, The Riddle of the Sphinx, and also Mysterious World of Ireland. We did a travel guide a few years back.
0: Good for you. What got you interested in The Riddle of the Sphinx?
1: Well, The Riddle of the Sphinx started popping up as I started seeing corollaries. I was studying the prophetic material in the book of Deuteronomy, actually, in Genesis. Mentioned earlier, there was prophecies about the end times and what will happen to the 12 tribes of Israel in the end times. And there was prophecies by both Jacob, or Israel, their father, and also by Moses. And it was interesting that I found interesting parallels between that and the play Oedipus Rex, and specifically the Riddle of the Sphinx in that play. And so as I went in through it, I realized more and more that there were a number of corollaries. For example, Reuben had relations with one of his father's concubines. There was the idea of the infidelity with his mother, that sort of thing, in the Oedipus Rex. That was one correlation. There was also the thing where Oedipus was, in order to prevent him from overthrowing his father had him killed by setting him out on a cliff and putting a peg between his heels, hamstringing him basically, or healing him. And it was said in the book, one of the prophecies, I think Moses' prophecy of Levi, that he hamstrung oxen. So that was a very similar thing. Many of the patriarchs, their prophecies appeared to be showing up in the Oedipus Rex. And so I wanted to see if there was something hidden in there. And the key link between the prophecy of Judah by Jacob and the Riddle of the Sphinx that actually takes place in the play Oedipus Rex may contain some important clues about what is underneath the Sphinx and why the riddle is so important. And I think it may have figured out what's actually down there. I mentioned that earlier. There's some basically a library of crystals which have information embedded in them from the world before the flood. It may be about the future, too. We don't know. It's possible they may have known the future, too. And the Hall of Records is basically a series of crystals, probably what we would call optical hard drives that are round and can be read to or written from using a laser. So we might not only find circular hard drives that would be pretty large. In fact, the Tzohar stone I mentioned earlier, it actually shows up in Genesis 6:16. Translated as a window in the Ark of Noah. I think what actually happened is he took one of these Tzohar stones with him, which contained all knowledge and was also a communications device, and was using it to talk to God while he was in the Ark, plus that he could light the interior of the Ark and also perform a number of other functions. That actually is in Jewish literature, the Tzohar stone is actually said to be intelligent. It could actually help be used to heal people. It would actually be used by the patriarchs before the flood to extend their lives to 1,000 years by healing them every night. It would use its light, special lights, to kind of scan their body and heal all diseases and any, had cancer or anything else. This is right out of the Jewish legends by, I think his name was Ginsberg. And so the Tzohar stone is an actual very important object, which may answer the riddle of the Sphinx. It may, in fact, be the riddle of the Sphinx. Underneath me is something that has been around since the beginning. And through me, you can understand all knowledge. If you search for my secrets underneath me in the solid records, you'll learn everything, good and evil, soup to nuts. And I suspect, and part of my theory is in the book I wrote, Riddle of Sphinx, it was actually the tree of knowledge in the garden also. I figured that out when I read the Epic of Gilgamesh, which also has a description of the Garden of Eden, which in there is underground. And it also has a tree of life, which it calls the plant of life. But there, in the trees underground are not physical trees made of wood and leaves. They're made of precious stones. And so that would make sense. And also the reference, there's a secondary reference to Eden, and I think in the book of Ezekiel, where firestones walk around in the midst of fire. I think Lucifer walks around in the midst of the firestone or something like that in Eden, which is an underground facility of some kind. And so we have a pattern emerging once again, not of these simple trees with snakes in them, we have these high technology computers, which probably have AI and interact through, you know, visual, you know, verbal commands to do things. It could be a situation where they can actually create food and drink for you, like a holodeck kind of situation, or take you on a fantasy cruise somewhere far away in the galaxy. These things that I'm discovering are the most advanced possible computers that could literally do anything. And Adam and Eve had everything at their fingertips. But they chose to do the look at the one computer which held the knowledge, which contained information that could be good for good or evil. And that's where the problem started. And they learned this. They learned about technology, and technology can be used for good and evil. And it ended up being used for evil, as we saw in the Book of Enoch. The fallen angels had taught them things that they should not have learned. They created weapons which they ended up using to kill each other, and they regretted having read this knowledge. And that is why Adam and Eve and all mankind were thrown out of the garden, because they were just too dangerous to keep in there.
0: Doug, what's your interpretation of age? They say Noah lived to be 950, Methuselah 969. Mm-hmm. Were they calculating years differently, maybe almost by the month?
1: I think they actually did live that long. Like I said, the Zohar stone was actually, according to Jewish legends anyway, prolonging their lives by renewing them every morning, as the Bible says. It actually kind of scanned them, and we're using lasers to ablate cancer cells, you know, decades ago, actually. And so it might be that this technology existed from the beginning, but we lost the knowledge of it and kind of descended into barbarism for many thousands of years. And only now we're starting to make our way back to the garden, if you will, and figure out how technology and computers can be used to prolong life and health and extend life almost indefinitely by renewing the body or possibly even cloning it.
0: Let's go to the phones for you. They're lining up. Let's start with Adam in Mississippi. Welcome to the show. Hi, Adam.
2: Hey, George. I just asked your question. You found your solution to your answer in day one, where it talks about Genesis 1:1-5, and then day mm-hmm. four, Genesis 1:1-4, 1:9. God created the earth first, and then day four he created the sun, the moon, and the stars. So mm-hmm. I think that would sum it up for your answer. But I wanted to ask the guest, does he think until 6 that planet Nibiru or planet X will come about, you know, towards the very end of the Bible? Mm-hmm. What is the great earthquake?
1: It might be that planet X will actually appear again after the thousand-year millennial kingdom. It's possible that the great white throne judgment is actually yet another return of planet X and the judging of the earth. That explains why it's not mentioned afterwards, which is interesting. Regarding the Genesis information, you're right. That is a good question. And if you look at the planet X theory I'm proposing, it's God did not use planet X to create the earth, but to modify an existing planet from an existing that orbited between Mars and Jupiter. And so if the word for create, mistranslated as create in Genesis 1:1, is actually karat, not the typical word for create, but it's actually karat, which means to cut. It's the word a jeweler uses to cut a diamond or some other jewel. And so what God did, he did not create the earth out of nothing. He took an existing planet, which had formed naturally based on the rules that God himself created for that to happen. And he took one of the satellites of planet X, like a giant chisel, chiseled off a large section of Earth, which remained in orbit around the Earth in the form of the moon. That's how the moon was created. That's another mainstream scientific theory called the giant impact theory, which is the dominant scientific theory, has been for decades. So what you're having here in 8, or actually it says he created the sun and the moon. Well, he didn't make the sun and the moon. What it is the sun and moon already there. He simply revealed them because the earth was covered with a huge amount of dust and gas because of all the catastrophic activity. Over time, he's looking from the perspective of the earth's surface. If you're looking at the skies from the surface for thousands of years after the disaster, the impact, the entire earth would have been covered with a huge amount of dust and gas, which eventually precipitated down and into the earth and formed the continents. And that's what happened. The sun and the moon were not created. They became visible at that time. The sun was formed long before the earth was. and what even longer than the modified Earth version. So in order to understand how Genesis 1 fits in with the actual creation or actual science, you have to retranslate it based on actual science. And I've done that in my book, Planet X, the Sign of the Son of the Man and the End of the Age. In my opinion, it's a revolutionary new way to look at the creation. I suggest you take a look at it.
0: Next up, let's go to Tim in Alberta, Canada. Hey, Tim, go ahead.
3: George, hi, Doug. Hey, Doug, I'm just wondering, like, with Nostradamus, he had a lot of quantrains to do with end times. He spoke about the Earth in his last days. I think it was 3,700 or something. Don't quote me on that, but he said, there's something that I've always thought about. Saturn is slow to return. And I've always, ever since I've heard the Planet X theory, I thought that, you know, Planet X hit Saturn on the way in and slowly returned to what, orbit or something like that? I just wonder, what's the connection between what you're talking about and Nostradamus? Have you read any about him at all? Or?
1: And I'm familiar for Nostradamus, mostly. I think I had a book I read through. It's kind of a small summary. It's interesting. And I've seen this, you know, shows on TV, History Channel type stuff. But the idea of Planet X interacting with Saturn is a valid one. In fact, in my opinion, Planet X has interacted with every single planet from Neptune all the way to modern Earth and possibly even Mars. Mars has very Earth-like qualities too, which is interesting. The 24-hour rotation rate is almost identical, which is hardly coincidence, I think. But it probably did catastrophically interact with Saturn, which explains why Saturn has a significant axial tilt and a massive ring system. Saturn would not have formed that way out of the nebular disk, the solar disk. What happens when the stars form, we know this for sure because we can watch other stars in formation all around our local environment here near the outer edge of the galaxy. They form a nebula where gas and dust forms together collectively and has a collective gravity which compresses down into a very compact mass, which once it reaches a certain level of intensity, it'll cause the star to ignite and start forming, doing fusion reactions. After which time, all the remaining dust in these solar nebula is blown away. But before that happens, the sun is actually spinning out a huge disk of gas and dust. And out of that dust forms the planets, and the planets should all be perfectly in line with the ecliptic, the disk that they originally formed out of. But they're not. A lot of them are very significantly different. And the only way to explain that is because there has to be some sort of another object coming inside of our solar system and interacting with them catastrophically. My suggestion that was Planet X is actually having catastrophic interactions with every single planet on its way in, slowly moving in closer and closer over long periods of time towards the Earth. That means, so Saturn's significant axial tilt and huge ring system is probably a result of catastrophic interactions with Planet X. And this might happen again in the end times. It may have another catastrophic interaction with Saturn, which could alter its orbit significantly so that it comes much closer to Earth. And its orbit might be reduced over to 1,000 years, which explains why it comes back after only 1,000 years instead of 2,000, which it normally does. So you might actually have hit on something interesting there.
0: Why don't a lot of people talk about Planet X, Doug? We do on this show. You talk about it, but not a lot of people do.
1: Not many people know about it. I'm trying to raise awareness about it everywhere, Christian community and otherwise. Zechariah Sitchin and people who followed him raised awareness around Planet X, but it's not really something that's a day-to-day thing. It's more of an interesting theory. Even astronomers who study looking for it professionally don't really publish stuff very often because there's not a lot to publish. They've found a lot of anomalies in the outer solar system and in the Oort cloud, and of course Neptune and the outer planets that corroborate the existence of Planet X. The existence of Planet X has actually been technically proven. It's just, where is it? Because it's, in my opinion, it's you can't see it because it has a huge cloud of dust and gases around it as a result of the catastrophic interaction with Earth, which threw up massive amounts of dust, which still circulate around it in orbit. So all that gas and dust absorbs all the light, and it's basically like a ninja stealthily moving around the outer solar system. But people don't talk about it because it's just not part of their day-to-day lives. And But it will become very relevant because, in my opinion, it'll actually appear in the middle of the tribulation period. Not only will it appear large and very intimidating because of the huge wings and tail that it forms, comet-like wings and tail, which are shown in various Sumerian depictions of the planet. You can actually see a depiction of it on my website at planet-x.info. There's a big picture of a Sumerian depiction of the star of the planet as it appears. It has huge wings and a tail and a central area with the symbols for water emanating from it too. That may be also the end of I think it's the Book of Malachi. It talks about the day star rising in our hearts. That might actually be Planet X also. Very similar to the description of how the Sumerians saw it. They saw it rising up over the horizon and bringing healing with it. And so it will in the end times for those who love God.
0: East of the Rockies, Taylor's with us in Iowa. Hi, Taylor. Go ahead.
4: Good morning, coast to coast. Can you both hear me?
0: Yes, we can.
1: Yes.
4: All right. Happy Friday to both of you.
1: Thank you.
4: Doug, did I hear your phone? Not to be rude.
1: I don't think so.
0: No.
4: Okay. What, George, you already took one of my questions, but what prompted you to talk about what you're talking about now here on Coast to Coast?
1: Planet X is a very popular theory in the ancient mysteries community. It's one of the old great granddaddies of the whole mythology. I did some work on Planet X and Mysterious Worlds. Other folks do very similar things. I'm actually watching the Unexplained Zone channel on DirecTV right now. It's just constantly all kinds of great mysteries. It's one of the greater mysteries of the old arcana of the kind of coast-to-coast mythology we've been developing over the years. Fringe researchers coming up with theories that are actually kind of mainstream, and some of which have been accepted by the scientific community. So really the coast-to-coast community is kind of a first delvers, first believers, like the cutting edge of scientific inquiry. We're the ones who ask the questions that scientists are later answering through their inquiry. And so Planet X is one of those. Is there another planet in our solar system? Well, that's been asked for over 100 years. And Coast and other people like Zachary Sitchin have been keeping that torch burning of real scientific inquiry, of true open-mindedness, and asking questions. Is it possible that there could be another planet in our solar system? In this case, one that answers questions about our ancient history, our mythology, even our religions, such as the Star of Bethlehem. Maybe that answers that question, the sign of the Son of Man. Other sightings of stars in ancient mythology of the Sumerians who worshipped a planet in our solar system. We don't know what it was because it appears on their mythologies and their astrolabes for a short period of time, and then disappears again. Where did it go? So this might answer the question, because if Planet X does exist, it would go in and out of our solar system over long periods of time. And after a few hundred years, it might be downgraded or even forgotten because they haven't seen it for a long time.
0: All right, we're going to come back and take final calls with Doug Edelwald in a moment as we talk about Planet X, giants, and the riddle of the Sphinx.
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3: This is the Ox, and I'm on the road for you all year. 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
4: A decade has passed since 49 people were killed when a gunman opened fire inside the Pulse nightclub in Orlando, Florida, and an annual observance is planned.
5: And as Fox's Tanya J. Powers, President Trump announced on Thursday the U.S. and Iran have come to a great settlement, a deal to end the war in Iran, and claims it's being finalized.
6: They will not only not have, they will not purchase, develop in any way, any shape, in any way, shape, or form, a nuclear weapon. They will not have a nuclear weapon.
5: The U.S. blockade on the Strait of Hormuz will immediately be lifted when the documents are signed, possibly this weekend. The Carolina Hurricanes now just one win away from the franchise's second-ever Stanley Cup championship. They defeated the Vegas Golden Knights Thursday night 4-2 to take a 3-2 lead in the series. Game 6 will be in Vegas on Sunday night. 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
3: 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Ox Across America title sponsors are Mike Bryant with Bradshaw Bryant Law Office and Coils Flags and Flagpoles, also Batteries Plus of St. Cloud and Sauk Rapids, Minnesota Fishing Guide Service, and Farm Right of St. Cloud throughout all of 2026 on KNSI.
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11: 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Now your local forecast from the Hanson Paving Weather Center.
12: Lows dip down to about 54 overnight under mainly clear skies. Winds out of the west, 8 to 15 miles per hour. High temperatures reach up to 78. Friday, ample sunshine expected. Partly cloudy skies Friday night. Chance of thunderstorms. Lows level off around 55. I'm Staff Meteorologist Paul Frombly on KNSI. Currently 58.
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0: And welcome back to Coast, George Norrie, our final segment with Doug Elwell. Doug, the Hall of Records, what do you think they consist of?
1: The Hall of Records appears to be a large area beneath the Sphinx, and possibly compartments inside the Sphinx, too. There's various drawings showing what the people think is the Sphinx is comprised of, and it appears to be partly hollow. That's probably why somebody tried to dig into the head, because they were looking for a doorway. It would have to contain information stored in a data medium that would be long-lasting. I suggest that it was crystals made of sapphire, because sapphire is the second hardest stone next to diamond, and it's also made of crystal, meaning it can hold data. We actually have crystal hard drives, they're called optical drives, that can actually be used to store data, similar to CD-ROMs, except they're multiple layers and can hold huge amounts of information. CD-ROMs are actually plastic with a covering of aluminum oxide dust on the top, which a laser is then used to write pits to, which then form ones and zeros. Optical hard drives with multi-layers have transparent layers of crystal, which allows you to write to multiple layers of the crystal, maybe thousands or millions of layers, providing much more data storage. A large crystal like what the Tzohar stone mentioned in Genesis 6:16 probably is. It's probably, it says it's actually a cubit in diameter, which is almost 20 inches, plus the layers of aluminum oxide comprising the crystal, which would have to be transparent, would probably be millions or billions of layers. So such a stone like that could literally hold all knowledge. And so one or more of those might be hidden underneath the Sphinx, which, if we can find the right reader, we can literally find out all the history of the ancient world and finally answer some of the questions that have been pressing for such a long time.
0: Back to the phones we go. Let's go to Ruth in Maryland. Welcome to the show. Hi, Ruth.
2: Oh, hi, George and Doug. Thank you so much for taking my call. Doug, that was just fascinating what you said about the sapphires. But my question is, during the first influx of giants, how tall do you think

0: that they had a bed made of iron, which they used as a reference for its tallness. And I think it was somewhere between 12 and 14 feet tall, something like that. And so the really tall, pure giants are probably about 12 feet tall. And the smaller Gibberim giants are probably 7 or 8 feet tall. Those are the kind of the stormtroopers. And you have the super giants, uber stormtrooper guys, which is Aga Bashan and people like that.
1: Fantastic. Thank you, Doug. Next up, Rick in Florida, east of the Rockies. Hey, Rick.
2: Hi, how are you? I got a quick question, if you're interested. In my trying to stay alive, I was gifted with a couple esoteric insights after an esoteric life, and I was gifted with a pair of dogs who I recognized as the angels Urim and Tumim, which you may recognize as the secret black and white stones in the secret compartment in the vestment worn by the priest to go into the Holy of Holies. Just curious if you had any interest in following that up or some other insights that I've received in the past.
0: What do you call them, black and white stones? Are they like dice or black spots on it?
2: In the ancient Hebrew text, the vestment for the with the 12 tribes of Israel to go into the Holy of Holies has a secret compartment of black and white stones for discernment, guilty, innocent, yes, no, stay, go.
0: Oh, okay.
2: And they're recognized as Umen and Tumen or Urim and Tumim. Is referenced in the book by Kaleo in The Alchemist, or also happen to be the angels that appear to Joseph Smith to decipher the Book of Mormon.
0: Interesting. Yeah, it might be that they picked up some ancient technology from the high priests. I'm of the opinion that the high priests actually got high technology artifacts, including the ephod breastplate, but it actually could give signals that could be interpreted as messages from God himself, and he could actually send back messages by pushing the jewels like buttons to coded messages, similar to that of a telephone pad, actually. And the vestment, the ephod, was said to be advanced, wise work. I forget the exact term. But basically, it sounds like it might have been gold wire, which might have been part of some kind of electrical system. And so the Urim and Thummim, or however you want to pronounce it, may have been a form of scrying or way of God himself to talk to you and say yes or no just by turning the stones one color or the other. So the priest had a variety, the high priest of Israel, had a variety of different ways of communicating with God, some simpler, more complex. And of course, they used the Ark of the Covenant at least once a year to talk to God face to face. God appeared between the cherubim. I believe that what had happened, how he did that, is he actually appeared on the face of one of the tablets of the Ten Commandments. People see them as like these granite stones, but they are actually sapphire stones. That's one of the reasons I like the idea of a sapphire Tzohar. The two stones of the Ark of the Covenant were actually made of sapphire. That's part of the reason is you can look into the Hebrew. One of the advantages of knowing Hebrew is you can see corollaries. The word for sapphire is spelled Samek Pei Yod Resh. The word for a book is Sefer, spelled Samek Pei Resh. And so Sefer, basically in the Hebrew mindset, a sapphire is basically a book with a hand, because the word Yod means, the letter Yod means hand. Otherwise, it's the same spelling as book. So book and sapphire are almost exactly the same word, except the letter Yod is added to the word sapphire, to say that a sapphire is basically a book with a hand. And what that means is that this is an intelligent book which can manipulate the physical world and actually do things, not just show data. It can actually reach out with its lasers, according to my theory. And I talk about this in my book on the Riddle of the Sphinx, is that the Ark of the Covenant and the Tzohar could actually interact with the world. It's said that in some Hebrew rabbinic traditions, that the Ark of the Covenant would actually fly out ahead of Israel, and it would use fire that looked like long red threads to burn up all the snakes and scorpions and thorn bushes, so Israel would cross over safely through that territory. The only kind of fire that you could have,

0: looks like a long red thread would be a laser. And since you need to use lasers to read and write to optical hard drives, my guess is that it simply reflected those lasers back out or directly targeted things instead of the disk in the center. Instead of reading right on the disk, it would re-aim the lasers to objects and use that for defensive measures. And that's part of the defensive system that's probably built into the Ark of the Covenant, and explains the death of some of the priests, because if you don't access the Ark of the Covenant appropriately, it will actually kill you. And the high priest sometimes died, and it's one of the reasons they had a rope tied to their legs. So if one of them is killed by the Ark, the other priests can drag him out without being killed themselves.
1: Next up, let's go to Gordon in Plant City, Florida. Hey, Gordy, go ahead.
2: Hey, George, Doug, thanks for taking my call. Listen, what you were saying earlier about the lifespan, it is true that they did live to be almost 1,000 years, and the Bible is true, and there is a precedent for light therapy. Even Daniel Brinkley even talked about his light therapy and some of his things that he worked on. But honestly, the barometric pressure before the canopy exploded was, and geologists can prove this, they have archaeological evidence, the barometric pressure was about 2 or 2.5 times as much. And air pressure, you know, the vent chambers, and I would like you guys and the listeners to, number one, Google, ask Tim and I, Google, was the barometric pressure of Earth really 2 or 2.5 times as much? Two, will it really increase the lifespan? And three, fulfill Bible prophecies, like predicting that Israel will become a nation again. For thousands of years, people thought that was crazy. Now, I'll admit I'm a little bit skeptical about Nibiru because of the elliptical orbit is so elliptical, but I have an open mind, and I wanted to throw that in about the barometric pressure that you guys overlooked earlier.
0: Sure. The dragon planet Tiamat, the original planet that orbited between Mars and Jupiter, may have had a much heavier atmosphere, or a different one. And so that might have been the planet where the dinosaurs were on. In order to support life of the dinosaurs, they may have had to have a very thick atmosphere to retain the heat. So they were able to sustain life on that planet, but it was not the kind of life that God wanted. And so he sent a disaster to destroy the dinosaurs. That explains why the design dinosaurs were destroyed, at least the first version of them. And he moved it to a place closer to the sun where the thick atmosphere was no longer necessary to retain heat, because there was enough heat for the sun. So if the science says there was a heavier atmosphere, there was a heavier atmosphere. And so it might be maybe early Earth after it was moved had a heavier atmosphere. It's not clear, but it's very clear that the Earth was terraformed by intelligent forces. There's no question about it. So the creation of the dinosaurs and all animal plants couldn't possibly happen by accidents. Only an intelligent mind could have created all that.
1: West of the Rockies, Charles with us in Sacramento. Hey, Charles, go ahead.
3: Hi, I'll be quick, George. Doug, I appreciate the way you started out tonight. You know, you left a lot of headroom for people that want to challenge you and can get upset at things, and I commend you for that. My question is for, like, the times of Noah and the times of today. And they said that in the times of Noah, the people couldn't or wouldn't see, like, what was happening around them, you know, and they didn't recognize it. I wonder if you see things happening today. And I would like to suggest, George, for a possible topic, having a Roman Catholic authority come and speak about the Book of Revelations, because Roman Catholics, which I am, have a very different understanding of the Book of Revelations, and, you know, just my opinion. So I'll take your response off there. Thank you, Doug.
0: Okay. Well, I appreciate your feedback. I understand. I'm trying to specialize in cutting-edge theories, because I think that's where a lot of truth is. And things that we don't understand in the Bible are often strange. And so I think Mike Heiser said it best. If it's weird in the Bible, it's important. I think he was absolutely right. It's interesting I came up with that belief independently. My work with Genesis 6 and the giants, after having been inspired by Steve Quayle and those folks, it opened up a lot of venues to other things I wouldn't have done if I had not challenged the prevailing opinions that it was just the sons of Seth theory or other things. It wasn't really giants. There's a tendency to be politically correct in interpretation of the Bible, which I think is we're losing a lot of the mystery and magic and just amazing actual history of humanity. So I know those like me are trying to bring that back. And sometimes we get a little aggressive, go up with some weird theories, but I think you'll find that if you actually do the research, you'll find that it'd be reasonable.
1: Okay, let's take another call or two. Let's go to Randy in Minnesota. Randy, go ahead.
4: Thank you, George. I want to ask your guest to share any insight he has on Urim and Thummim mentioned in the Old Testament, and these were sources of information that you could consult, and ask him, could these have been some sort of like ancient computer search engines? I think it was King Saul that tried to consult them, and then he went to the Witch of Endor. But anyway, what are Urim and Thummim?
0: Urim and Thummim is typically translated in Hebrew as lights and perfections. The journaling thought to be some sort of a scrying device, like dice, that like the previous caller said, was kept in the vestments or like a pocket of the high priest, and he would use them to consult with God for decisions that were basically yes-no decisions. And it's not clear how they operated. I actually think that the translation should be Urim Vitalmium, which means lights that are twins. I think these are two lights, basically one that is light, one that is darker, and the one lights up or doesn't light up, I guess, based on the question. So it's a yes or no answer, basically. That's the simple one. I mentioned earlier there's the ephod, which could also be used to communicate. The jewels in the ephod, they were said by the rabbis to light up and give out sounds, actually, very much like a modern computer. And so they could be most likely the high priest is wearing a very advanced computer on his chest. Jesus actually, when he was talking to the high priest, said, if the crowds didn't cheer for me and call the Messiah, the very stones would cry out. I don't think he was talking about the stones in the ground. I think he was talking about the stones on the ephod, which he himself, as Jesus, used to use to talk to the high priest. And it was kind of a funny moment because this high priest was completely clueless. He was wearing extremely high technology made by God himself on his chest that he used to talk to Jesus to in the past, and he had no idea what it was going on. He thought it was some kind of a ritual object that gave him magical powers. This was high technology that he used to talk to God. And there he had God talk to him face to face. He had no idea who he was. This guy was completely clueless. And this is part of the denigration of the old Israelite priesthood, a replacement with the Christianity, was to show them they'd lost a knowledge of all the mysteries.
1: Doug, I want to thank you for doing what you do for us. Keep in touch. Doug Elwell. For Dan Galante, Tom Danheiser, Sue Trikas, Lex Lonehood, Sean Ladasur, Alec Fernandez, Stephanie Smith, Tim Benal, George Knapp, Richard Sheridan, Connie Willis, I'm George Norrie, somewhere out there on Coast to Coast AM. We'll see you on our next edition. Until then, be safe, everyone.

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6: Calling off the strikes, I'm Ted Lindner, Fox News. In a stunning reversal Thursday, President Trump abruptly called off a planned military strike against Iran, declaring that a peace agreement was within reach and that the time and place of the signing of that agreement would be announced shortly, telling reporters Thursday at the Oval Office.
7: Probably have a signing maybe in Europe, and it's a great thing. Most importantly, we have a deal that Iran will never have a nuclear weapon, which was the whole purpose of what we had to go through to get this. So it was a big, very big thing.
6: Fox's Mark Meredith has more from the White House.
8: The news follows a day filled with threats, as Trump himself warned massive airstrikes were hours away.
7: We have a signing soon, and the documents are in pretty final shape. So we'll see.
8: The president claims Iran is ready to abandon its nuclear program. Iran has spent months telling the world that's non-negotiable. Democrats say the president's on and off again threats show he has no exit strategy.
6: President Trump says Vice President J.D. Vance will be there for the signing of the deal. Today marks 10 years since the massacre of dozens at an LGBTQ nightclub in Orlando, Florida. Fox's Tanya J. Powers.
9: A decade has passed since 49 people were killed when a gunman opened fire inside the Pulse nightclub in Orlando, Florida, and an annual observance is planned. The Pulse Remembrance Ceremony will feature performances from local artists, including the Orlando Gay Chorus, and a special presentation by the city's Poet Laurie. A candlelight ceremony and reading of the 49 names will conclude the event. At the time of the massacre in 2016, it was the deadliest mass shooting in U.S. history. Recently, city officials unveiled updated plans for a permanent memorial that will feature a healing garden, reflecting pool, and tributes to those killed, and will be built on the site of the former nightclub. Tanya J. Powers, Fox News.
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10: 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Just click listen, then swipe right and hear the latest news updates on your time. 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
6: The president announcing a nominee to serve as permanent director of national intelligence. The move coming after an uproar in Congress over the president's pick for an acting director.
14: Bill Pulte was the president's nominee to temporarily take over as DNI, but Democrats complained he was a Trump loyalist with no intel experience. Senator Mark Warner.
15: Bill Pulte is a national security threat.
14: Democrats had said they won't support the renewal of Section 702 of the Foreign Intelligence Surveillance Act unless Pulte's appointment was withdrawn. But now President Trump is nominating Jay Clayton, the U.S. attorney for the Southern District of New York, who Warner says he respects.
6: Fox's Jill Nato. The Carolina Hurricanes now just one win away from the franchise's second ever Stanley Cup championship. The Hurricanes defeating the Vegas Golden Knights Thursday night 4-2 to take a 3-2 lead in the series. Game 6 will be in Vegas Sunday night. A jury in Texas found 19-year-old Carmelo Anthony guilty of murder after deliberating for 3 hours earlier this week on Tuesday. He was arrested last year after stabbing 17-year-old Austin Metcalf to death following a dispute at a track meet last year. Now, Anthony's parents are citing racism for their son's sentence. Texas Republican Congressman Wesley Hunt on Fox's The Ingram Angle says Anthony isn't the victim here.
16: Austin Metcalf is dead. May he rest in peace. And he was stabbed to death by another person who is now going to spend over 30 years in prison as deserved, because that's what we call murder in our society.
6: Austin's father, Jeff Metcalf, telling Anthony in court, quote, "You failed your parents, you failed yourself, and you failed society." And an El Nino is formed. That's a natural warming of parts of the Pacific that changes weather around the globe. It's likely to be a major factor in extreme and deadly weather across the planet for the next year or so. It's usually strongest in the wintertime, but many forecasters say it's likely 2027 will set a record for the hottest year globally. I'm Ted Lindner. This is Fox News.
17: When you need to know, your weather is on KNSI. Now your local forecast from the Hanson Paving Weather Center.
18: Lows dip down to about 54 overnight under mainly clear skies. Winds out of the west, 8 to 15 miles per hour. High temperatures reach up to 78. Friday, ample sunshine expected. Partly cloudy skies. Friday night, chance of thunderstorms. Lows level off around 55. I'm Staff Meteorologist Paul Frobley on KNSI. Currently 58.
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2: This is America in the Morning from Westwood One. Good morning, I'm John Trout. It's Friday, June 12th, 2026. Here's what's coming up on America in the Morning.
20: President Trump says he canceled strikes against Iran because it looks like a deal is close to end the war.
7: We have a signing.
20: Ed Donahue, Washington.
21: President Trump names Jay Clayton as his nominee for Director of National Intelligence after uproar on Capitol Hill. I'm John Stolness in Washington.
22: A key surveillance tool appears certain to expire at midnight. Sagar Meghani, Washington.
23: A rally yesterday on hope the Iran war is just about over as SpaceX is about to have the biggest debut of any company ever today. I'm Jessica Ettinger.
24: The Pentagon was locked down before the all clear was given yesterday. I'm Clayton Neville.
25: The Alabama Attorney General's office is waging a last-minute legal fight to execute a man with nitrogen gas. I'm Mike Hempen.
2: All ahead on America in the Morning. It's 7 past. President Trump on Thursday withdrew threats
0: to take Iran's most critical oil terminal and also put a stop to his previously scheduled attacks on Iran, saying in the Oval Office that an agreement to end hostilities with Iran may happen as soon as this weekend. Politico is reporting that this was put into motion after several Gulf and South Asian nations called the president to change his mind. Ed Donahue reports that if an agreement is signed, it will include Iranian guarantees that it will not pursue nuclear weapons and also reopen the Strait of Hormuz.
1: But has Iran committed to not pursuing a nuclear weapon, or will there be more negotiations on that down the line?
7: They will not have a nuclear weapon. They've agreed to that. There will be no, which is the whole reason, which is a big part of the reason.
1: Is that going to be in your agreement, sir?
7: They will not only not have, they will not purchase, develop in any way, any shape, in any way, shape, or form, a nuclear weapon. They will not have a nuclear weapon.
20: President Trump says he canceled strikes against Iran because it looks like a deal is close to end the war.
7: We have a, and most importantly, we have a deal that Iran will never have a nuclear weapon, which was the whole purpose of what we had to go through to get this. So it was a big, very big thing. But we have a signing soon, and the documents are in pretty final shape. So we'll see. We'll see. Very good. Should be done. That should be done pretty quickly. They want it every bit as much as everybody else wants it.
20: The president has said a deal would be done quickly before. Why is this different?
7: Because they've taken a pounding. They've taken a pounding like very few people could take.
20: The president talked about the high price of oil and gas because of the closure of the Strait of Hormuz.
7: Oil will start coming down to, I think, even lower than it was before. We had, I said I was in Iowa. It was $1.85 a gallon. Now, I don't know if I'm going to get there, but we're going to get pretty close. It's going to come down, and when oil comes down, everything else comes down.
20: He believes Iran's supreme leader has signed off on a deal. Ed Donahue, Washington.
0: With Democrats and some prominent Republicans revolting over President Trump's pick to serve as interim director of national intelligence after the resignation of Tulsi Gabbard, the president has named someone else as a permanent replacement. John Stolness has the latest from Washington.
21: Jay Clayton is the current U.S. attorney in Manhattan and previously served as chairman of the Securities and Exchange Commission. President Trump made the announcement on Truth Social, saying few people anywhere in the legal community are as respected as Clayton. Former CIA Director Mike Pompeo tells Fox News he loves the Clayton pick.
3: Fantastic pick. I know Jay well. I worked with Jay when I was a Secretary of State, when he was at the SEC. Yeah. He has the trust and confidence of the President of the United States. He is a he'll work his tail off, and he is really smart, a fantastic pick, and he will be a great DNI for the United States of America.
21: Clayton this week made headlines speaking about the California primary elections. President Trump has accused the state of running a fraudulent election. Clayton told CNBC Monday he understands the skepticism.
4: On the integrity side, we're doing an absolutely terrible job, and the American people are right to question it. There's a great phrase, opportunity for fraud.
21: The selection of Clayton comes in the wake of widespread bipartisan angst over Trump's decision to name Bill Pulte the interim director. Democrats and many Republicans criticized Pulte for having no intelligence experience whatsoever. Democratic Senator Chris Coons told CNN, Clayton is a better choice, but still doesn't have the experience required to be head of DNI.
5: He is a seasoned and capable Wall Street lawyer and is currently the U.S. attorney in one of the most important national security related districts, the Southern District of New York. So he may not be as bad as Bill Pulte, but Bill Pulte is wildly unqualified.
21: Democrats refused to move forward with a short-term extension for FISA, the Foreign Intelligence Surveillance Authorization, over concerns of allowing Pulte control of the warrantless spying program. The Senate Intelligence Committee has already scheduled a confirmation hearing for Clayton, set for next Wednesday, June 17th. John Stolness, Washington.
0: It's 12 after. A key national security program hits a surprising roadblock on Capitol Hill. When America in the Morning continues after these messages.
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0: America in the Morning continues well into triple digits today for areas of the nation. Here's AccuWeather.com meteorologist LaTroy Thornton.
28: The latest dose of heat expands for today from California's Central Valley south and east into parts of the desert southwest, with widespread triple-digit temperatures extending into southern Nevada and western and southern Arizona. The hottest spots likely top 110 degrees, with places like Death Valley perhaps reaching the 120-degree mark for the first time this year. Highs in at least the 90s should be widespread away from the coast of California and into Nevada, Utah, western Colorado, and western New Mexico. Today also brings another day of heat to parts of the eastern seaboard. Enough humidity remains in place to take AccuWeather real field temperatures up to 95 to 105 degrees from the Raleigh area of North Carolina northward through the nation's capital, much of the Delmarva Peninsula, all but coastal New Jersey, even portions of southwestern New England and upstate New York. This combination of heat and humidity will result in the risk for severe weather through this evening as a cold front approaches, with damaging wind gusts and hail possible from Vermont and New Hampshire across much of New York, south through central and western Connecticut into the mid-Atlantic, also as far to the south and west as central and southern Tennessee, northern Alabama and Georgia, and northwestern North Carolina. Storms may also be severe with similar wind and hail risks over eastern New Mexico, with spotty afternoon thundershowers over southern Arizona, and the potential for an afternoon thunderstorm from central and southeast Texas into southern Louisiana and the Florida Peninsula. A spotty storm may occur at any time for southern Oklahoma and much of Arkansas, with showers for northern Montana, North Dakota, Minnesota, and Wisconsin. In Dayton, Ohio, today brings sun and lower humidity, high 81. For Tucson, Arizona, some sun gives way to a spotty afternoon thundershower, high 103. That's the nation's weather. I'm AccuWeather.com meteorologist LaTroy Thornton.
0: 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Search America in the Morning in your favorite listening app. It's 16 after. A key surveillance tool that lets the U.S. collect intelligence abroad now seems nearly certain to expire at midnight after 20 Republicans broke ranks with the GOP and joined House Democrats to vote it down. Washington correspondent Sagar Magani explains.
29: A key surveillance tool that lets the U.S. collect intelligence abroad appears certain to expire at midnight tomorrow. That's after the House failed to temporarily extend Section 702 of the Foreign Intelligence Surveillance Act.
30: Today, we just offered a simple, clean, three-week extension of the FISA national security law. The Democrats, 199 of them, voted against a clean three-week extension for political purposes, and when the bill went down, they applauded it. That record and that video is going to live in infamy.
29: House Speaker Mike Johnson saw some 20 Republicans join nearly all Democrats in rejecting a renewal.
30: It is detestable. It is dangerous. It is going to jeopardize the safety and security of the American people.
29: Hakeem Jeffries and Democrats said they'd refuse to renew the program unless President Trump pulled back Housing Chief Bill Pulte's appointment as acting National Intelligence Chief.
6: I just voted no on another reauthorization of FISA. Republicans have had months, multiple extensions where they could have worked with us on real privacy protections that we need. It's kind of a no-brainer to me. The government shouldn't be able to spy on Americans. They should need a warrant to search Americans' information. Even the Freedom Caucus agrees.
29: But the president's doubled down on Pulte. The impasse could limit U.S. intelligence collection abroad, just as it's set to host World Cup games before celebrating the nation's 250th anniversary. Sagar Magani, Washington.
0: Large numbers, 86-47, a phrase generally used to signal opposition to President Trump, appeared etched into the grass on the National Mall Thursday in an area just a short walk from the White House and where a UFC fight will be held on the south lawn of the presidential residence. The Washington Post is reporting that the U.S. Interior Department described the markings as deranged vandalism and promised to hold those responsible accountable in an email statement. The Justice Department alleged in an indictment of former FBI Director James Comey that a 2025 social media post showing seashells arranged into the numbers 86-47 was an expression of intent to harm Donald Trump. It's 19 past. The biggest IPO of stock in history, SpaceX. Will investors see it take off? When America in the Morning continues after these messages.
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0: It's 20 after. America in the Morning continues. Lots in Friday business to cover. Let's get after it with CNBC's Jessica Ettinger.
19: Wall Street opens this morning with investors hoping the Iran war is just about over. They want to focus on what will be the biggest initial public offering of stock in U.S. history with SpaceX today. Here's President Trump yesterday at the White House.
7: We just made a great settlement of the war with Iran. Subject to finalization of documents, we should get done over the next few days. We'll probably have a signing maybe in Europe and great thing. Stock market's up 1,000 points.
19: That hope sent investors plowing into the market. The Dow finished yesterday up more than 900 points. The Nasdaq rallied 600. U.S. crude oil fell as traders bet that the Strait of Hormuz could open again soon. But Iran and Israel quickly pushed back on President Trump's comments, saying a deal isn't close. Elon Musk's space company, SpaceX, set to issue shares to the public for the first time today. There's a raging debate over whether people should try to buy at the open or wait for things to settle a little. Experts tell CNBC to expect volatility.
1: This all depends on who receives allocation and whether or not they plan to hold on to it in the next few weeks. Either way, we're likely in for a pretty volatile ride. It will be in these various indexes. You could see that volatility in the indexes as well.
2: Yes. I have seen reporting that brings up Facebook's first day,
1: yes,
2: which we all remember was difficult.
1: Yes.
2: The hope is that we don't go there.
1: I mean, this is a really, really big deal. You know, for example, Alibaba, the largest IPO ever listed in the U.S., is just a third of the size of this debut. We've never seen anything like this at scale.
19: CNBC's Leslie Picker and Carl Quintanilla. 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
3: I think it's really smart that they're giving it to a bunch of retail as well. I think this is an industrial revolution that everyone in our country is a part of. This is going to be, it's going to be a strong IPO.
19: Some investors are not interested in the SpaceX IPO yet.
4: Should I buy it? It is priced like Buzz Lightyear. It's at 100 times earnings. And I think this is more the time in this situation and in this universe to think more like the character Woody and wait for the hype to come out.
19: That's Mariner Wealth's Jeff Krumpelman on CNBC. And here's Smead Investors' Cole Smead on CNBC.
5: IPOs in general are kind of like playing a lottery ticket. Many will play, few will win. You know, no one forces you to swing at pitches day to day as they come to the IPO window versus in the secondary market.
19: Wholesale prices rose in May. Producer inflation now at a 3.5-year high after tariffs and high energy prices. This follows consumer inflation hitting a 3-year high for May at 4.2%. Also on today's watch list, aside from SpaceX, we get a fresh read on consumer sentiment.
0: Well, thank you for those sentiments. CNBC's Jessica Ettinger with Friday Business. It's 24 after. When we return on America in the Morning, the Department of War in lockdown after these messages.
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0: America in the Morning continues. It's 26 after. There was concern at the Pentagon Thursday after the home of the Department of War went into lockdown after its internal systems detected a dangerous air quality issue. Correspondent Clayton Neville reports about 25,000 people who work inside the building were impacted.
6: Multiple floors of the Pentagon were locked down Thursday morning. Some areas were evacuated and others were told to shelter in place. Employees were asked to move in-person meetings to virtual ones during that lockdown. According to the Pentagon, the building safety system detected the air quality concern. Hazmat teams responded in their full protective gear, and an investigation found no evidence of an actual hazardous material threat. The situation now considered a false alarm, and the all-clear was eventually given. I'm Clayton Neville.
0: The U.S. Supreme Court, in a ruling on Thursday night, said the state of Alabama cannot execute a death row inmate by a method using nitrogen gas. The high court's ruling upheld two lower courts that said using that type of method of execution violates a ban on cruel and unusual punishment, sending Jeffrey Lee back to death row. Mike Hempen has more on the story.
8: The method violates the U.S. Constitution's ban on cruel and unusual punishment. Alabama wants permission to execute Jeffrey Lee by nitrogen gas. The method involves strapping a respirator to the person's face and replacing breathable air with pure nitrogen gas, causing death from a lack of oxygen. Alabama has been using nitrogen gas as an execution method since 2024. I'm Mike Hempen.
0: America in the Morning for Friday, June 12th, 2026 is produced by Jeff McKay. I'm John Trout. This is Westwood One.
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21: Fox News, I'm Chris DeMeo. President Trump says progress has been made in talks to end the war with Iran, citing what he calls a great settlement.
23: The president said, quote, discussions had been approved by Iran's leaders. What that means is yet to be determined, though the president has determined, quote, the naval blockade will remain in full force and effect until this transaction is finalized.
21: Fox's Jennifer Griffin. President Trump announcing his next pick to serve as Director of National Intelligence.
26: He's nominating Jay Clayton, the top federal prosecutor in New York's Southern District. Clayton previously served as chairman of the Securities and Exchange Commission.
21: Fox's Mark Meredith at the White House. It comes as Congress is at odds over FISA, an act allowing the government to spy on American devices to collect foreign intelligence. That job oversees the coordination of 18 intelligence agencies. 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
28: Lows dip down to about 54 overnight under mainly clear skies. Winds out of the west, 8 to 15 miles per hour. High temperatures reach up to 78. Friday, ample sunshine expected. Partly cloudy skies Friday night. Chance of thunderstorms. Lows level off around 55. I'm Staff Meteorologist Paul Frombly on KNSI. currently 58.
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0: This is America in the Morning from Westwood One. Coming up this half hour.
6: The racial divide in Texas becoming more evident following a murder conviction of a teenager in a high school track meet stabbing. I'm Clayton Neville.
2: A political assassin takes a plea deal.
3: That was an opportunity that we just could not pass up.
2: I'm Joan Jones.
8: Producer prices climbed last month at the fastest pace in 3.5 years. I'm Mike Hempen.
7: The opening of the new Gordie Howe International Bridge connecting Windsor in Canada and Detroit in the U.S. has been delayed. I'm Jennifer King.
11: It's time to put on your tinfoil hat and learn the truth about Disclosure Day. I'm Kevin Carr.
0: The richest IPO in history. And Robert Workman has a check of Friday Sports. Back after these messages.
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0: America in the Morning continues. Severe weather from the Midwest earlier this week shifts its focus to the east. Here's AccuWeather.com meteorologist LaTroy Thornton.
30: The same cold front that sparked widespread severe weather from the Great Lakes into the Midwest on Thursday continues to push eastward through the day today, and this will be the main spark for severe weather yet again, this time closer to the eastern seaboard as the front picks up some forward momentum. This means that as thunderstorms develop during the day and into the evening hours, some of them may turn severe within a rather large zone near and along the front, extending from New Hampshire and Vermont south and west through much of inland New England, nearly all of New York State, and south from there through Pennsylvania, the Mid-Atlantic, even northern and western North Carolina, also extending westward through West Virginia, Tennessee, and even far northern portions of Alabama and Georgia. Within this rather sprawling area, AccuWeather severe weather experts say that localized damaging wind gusts may reach the 60 to 70 mile per hour range, with a risk for hail and flooding downpours as well. A much smaller zone with a risk for severe weather this afternoon and evening will stretch from eastern New Mexico just across the border into portions of the Texas Panhandle, as well as West Texas, where storms may again be gusty with hail. Otherwise, more spotty, mainly afternoon thunderstorm activity looks to extend across the Florida Peninsula, with a similar risk for southern Louisiana and much of the southern half of Texas. More spotty afternoon thundershowers over north central and southern Arizona may be gusty at times and may even extend across the border into some of the California deserts. Elsewhere, look for a couple of showers to extend from the central part of the Upper Peninsula of Michigan westward along northern portions of Minnesota, North Dakota, and eastern Montana, with a higher chance for some thunder mixed in over northwestern Montana. Montana, as places from the Midwest westward through the West Coast have a dry day in store. That's the weather across America. I'm AccuWeather.com meteorologist LaTroy Thornton.
0: 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America is reacting to the murder conviction of a black teenager in Texas who stabbed another teenager at a high school track meet. Correspondent Clayton Neville has the latest from Dallas.
6: 19-year-old Carmelo Anthony is serving a 35-year prison sentence in the murder of Austin Metcalf. The stabbing happened at a Frisco track meet last year. The case shining a light on the racial divide in America. Tensions boiled over outside the courthouse this week when the verdict came down.
4: I don't know your name. I don't know the first thing about you because you cannot claim I'm racist.
6: Anthony's parents upset there weren't any black jurors on the panel.
5: I know they had their minds made up already.
6: The couple spoke with CBS 11.
9: We thought we was going to get a fair shake.
6: Anthony's family's been criticized for driving luxury cars and questioned about money from a GiveSendGo fundraising app that raised over $600,000. That app closed the fundraiser after the conviction came down, saying the money's been dispersed for trial needs over the last year. The victim's father, Jeff Metcalf, not happy.
9: You can live with your lie if you want to, but my truth is forever. Just like the fact your son is a convict and a killer. Forever. Forever is a long time.
6: He's taken to social media with several videos in recent days.
9: What's your master plan, Mr. Anthony? To use your son as income and soak up as much money playing victim to line your pockets and then abandon him when he's at sentencing? Or victim impact? You just left him up there by himself?
6: The high-profile case still drawing reaction from high-profile names, like Congresswoman Jasmine Crockett, who says the case proves the justice system is broken.
10: I don't know what this tool was that they talk about, knife, or some referred to it as a tool.
6: It was a knife, and the jury rejected the self-defense claim from Anthony's lawyers. Singer Cardi B said on social media, quote, "This happens a lot in Texas. If Anthony was white and he was surrounded by a bunch of black football players, the case would have went extremely different." Meanwhile, Anthony booked and has begun his prison sentence that'll require a minimum of 17 and a half years behind bars. The appeal process underway. I'm Clayton Neville.
0: The man charged in the political assassinations of the top Democrat in Minnesota's House and her husband and injuring of the state senator and his wife has taken a plea deal that spares him the death penalty. Correspondent Joan Jones has details on the case that shocked the nation nearly 1 year ago.
2: Vance Belter is prepared to spend the rest of his natural life in prison. He's the man charged in the shooting deaths of Minnesota House Speaker Melissa Hortman and her husband Mark, and with the non-fatal shooting of State Senator John Hoffman, his wife Yvette, and their daughter Hope. U.S. Attorney for Minnesota Daniel Rosen.
13: Political violence is a scourge plaguing America in our times. The murders of Speaker of the House Melissa Hortman and Mark Hortman, shooting of Senator John Hoffman and Yvette Hoffman, and the attempted shooting of Hope Hoffman are among the worst political violence crimes that we have seen.
2: You'll remember that in the early morning hours of June 14th last year, Belter went to the homes of a handful of Minnesota politicians prepared to kill them, but he found several not at home at the time. He did find the Hortmans at home, and he's charged with murdering them with a handgun. At the time, he was disguised as a police officer and driving a fake squad car. He went on to the Hoffman's home carrying out the second shooting. Now, in federal court yesterday, he pleaded guilty to the federal charges against him. Here's Minnesota television station KTSP reporter Bailey Hurley.
19: By pleading guilty here today, Belter will never be a free man again. This plea agreement dealing Belter not one, but two life sentences plus another 40 years in prison.
2: Belter is still facing state charges in the killings, but since Minnesota abolished capital punishment back in 1911, he is not going to face the death penalty in that case either. I'm Joan Jones.
0: Major cities from San Antonio to Boston are in the crosshairs for a heat wave, bringing temperatures into the 90s for several days and temperatures above 100 degrees through the weekend. For parts of the Midwest, the concern was intense thunderstorms that included damaging winds, hail, and tornadoes that will dissipate later today. Correspondent Lisa Dwyer reports a serious weather concern is expected to come before summer ends, an El Nino that scientists fear will be big, bad, and costly.
1: The U.S. National Oceanic and Atmospheric Administration has officially confirmed the existence of an El Nino, which is a warming of the Pacific near the equator that affects weather patterns across the globe. NOAA says there's a 63% chance that the El Nino will get so intense this late fall and early winter that it would rank among the largest El Nino events in the historical record. NOAA's Climate Prediction Center Operational Branch Chief John Gottschalk.
14: It's checking all the boxes for it evolving into being one of the historically strong events since 1950.
1: Meteorologists forecast it will rival or exceed a record El Nino that began in 1997 and helped trigger billions of dollars in damage from heat waves, floods, droughts, tornadoes, and wildfires.
20: And why do we want these forecasts? Because El Nino alters the climate and weather around the world.
21: Yeah.
20: It changes the probability of hurricanes, of typhoons. It changes the probability of drought and flood in a number of parts of the world, of heat waves, and it even alters the globally average temperature.
1: I'm Lisa Dwyer.
0: It's 17 till. 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

0: 15 till now. America in the Morning continues. Elon Musk's rocket company SpaceX makes its debut on Wall Street today with an initial public offering that's expected to shatter records. Correspondent Damian Troyce explains.
1: Everyone knows Wall Street as the place for investors to shop for a company's stock. But a company can't sell a share to the public until it takes one major step, an initial public offering or IPO. It's the first offering of stock to the public and involves a prospectus that lays out a business plan. That plan includes detailed information on a company's finances, operations, and leadership. In an IPO, banks and other financial institutions act as intermediaries. They buy the stock being issued by the company and then sell it to the public. Before that happens, they gauge investor interest to determine a final offering price. The stock will be listed with the ticker symbol and trade publicly at that price. The price typically fluctuates higher or lower as investors determine the company's value. An IPO can bring in a surge of investment that a company can then use to expand, but it's all up to the market.
0: Damian Troyce reporting. The prices for what consumers pay shot up in the month of May as a report points at the war with Iran for those price hikes. Correspondent Mike Hampen has that story.
2: Producer prices climbed last month at the fastest pace in 3.5 years. The Labor Department says its Producer Price Index, which captures inflation before it reaches consumers, jumped 6.5% from May 2025. That's the fastest pace since November 2022. The increase was fueled by a surge in energy prices after the start of the war in Iran. Wholesale gasoline prices surged by more than 23% from April to May. They were up nearly 70% from a year earlier. Wholesale prices can offer an early look at where consumer inflation might be headed. I'm Mike Hempen.
0: The ribbon-cutting ceremony for a new bridge linking Michigan and Canada has been delayed, and politics may be to blame. Correspondent Jennifer King reports.
3: The opening of the new Gordie Howe International Bridge connecting Windsor in Canada and Detroit in the U.S. has been delayed, according to the Bridge Authority. At a Thursday news conference, Canadian Prime Minister Mark Carney downplayed any concerns.
4: At the request of the United States, we agreed to delay the opening and take the necessary time to resolve outstanding issues, a few issues that have been raised, and this is a collaborative approach. As I said yesterday, there's not great drama here. We're going to work through some issues that have come up.
3: Audio courtesy CTV. The 1.5 mile, 6-lane span is jointly owned by Canada and Michigan. The $4.4 billion project is meant to ease congestion at the existing Ambassador Bridge and the Detroit-Windsor Tunnel. In February, President Trump demanded Canada turn over at least half the ownership to the U.S. federal government. And sources say Commerce Secretary Howard Lutnick has pushed back on the opening amid internal disagreements in the administration. I'm Jennifer King.
0: The Department of Justice is looking into what it describes as super sponsors of migrant children. Correspondent Haya Panjwani reports.
5: The Trump administration has found more than 15,000 cases of adults gaining custody of multiple immigrant children who enter the U.S. without a parent. The Department of Justice charged a Guatemalan woman accused of using false identification to gain custody of migrant children. Acting Attorney General Todd Blanche.
6: We will not accept half measures when it comes to securing the border.

0: protecting American lives, and saving children from exploitation.
1: Authorities say she worked with a smuggler to bring children into the U.S. and harbored them in her home. The Trump administration said this case highlights the dangers of improper vetting of adult sponsors. Blanche criticized the vetting procedures under the Biden administration.
2: And they want to claim that Republicans, because we're enforcing the laws, it's inhumane somehow. What's inhumane about taking care of our kids?
1: The Biden administration aimed to release children to sponsors within 30 days, but errors occurred. Haya Pinjwani, Washington.
3: Meta blocked competing AI chatbots from WhatsApp's platform in October, except for its own AI chatbot. And now they could face billions of dollars in fines. The new old tech guy, Chuck Palm, has the story.
4: Meta, the parent company for WhatsApp, has 2 billion users worldwide, more than 124 million right here in the United States. And last October, Meta quietly changed the rules on its business platform, shutting out every AI assistant except its own. If a company wanted to use a competing chatbot like ChatGPT or Claude or anything else inside of the WhatsApp business infrastructure, the price was so high, it basically shut them out. The European Commission doesn't like that kind of operation. This week, they issued an interim order, their first emergency competition ruling in 17 years, giving Meta 5 business days to unlock and restore all the rival chatbots to the same access that they had before October. If they refuse, they're looking at fines up to 10% of their global revenue. Meta's already pushing back, calling it regulatory overreach, and they say they'll appeal. This matters to the 124 million Americans who use WhatsApp right now because every one of them is one update away from Meta AI being their only option in that conversation window. Major cryptos rebounding slightly with Bitcoin at 63,000 and Ethereum at 1,675. Follow the new old tech guy on X at Chuck Palm.
3: You're with America in the Morning and Robert Workman with a check of Friday sports.
5: World Cup 2026 is underway across North America. Two matches in Mexico yesterday. The co-hosts ripped South Africa 2-0 in Mexico City. And last night, South Korea clipped Czechia 2-1. Today, Canada welcomes Bosnia-Herzegovina to Toronto. And tonight, the U.S. men open group play against Paraguay at SoFi Stadium in L.A. Game 5 of the Stanley Cup playoffs in Raleigh. The Hurricanes beat the Golden Knights 4-2 to take a 3-2 series edge. Two power play goals by Andrei Svechnikov. Coach Rod Brind'Amour credited goalie Brandon Bussey. 23 saves in just his second ever playoff start.
6: I think the goalie is, you know, Buss had a lot of poise. I think he looked pretty calm in there and obviously played a great game for us.
5: Carolina can claim the cup with a win Sunday in Vegas. Tampa Bay's Nikita Kucherov edged out Edmonton's Connor McDavid for the Hart Trophy as NHL MVP. The Lightning winger got 4 more first place votes than the Oilers center and won by 10 points. It's the third closest vote in the 30 years of the current system. Baseball, the Dodgers down the Pirates 8-6. Shohei Ohtani went deep, but left the game early with left knee inflammation. Orioles used a 6-run third to torpedo the Mariners 7-5. Adley Rutschman had a bases-clearing double. Pete Alonso followed with a booming home run. Juan Soto's seventh-inning solo shot got the Mets past the Cardinals 5-4. Tigers hit 6 homers and trampled the Twins 11-0. Cater Montero and company scattered 5 hits. Marlins blanked the Diamondbacks 2-0. Tyler Phillips and 4 relievers combined on a 3-hitter. Cubs rolled over the Rockies. Seiya Suzuki with a grand slam. White Sox and Braves were rained out. They'll make it up in August. That's Friday Sports.
3: Thank you, sir. It's 5 till. When we return on America in the Morning, it's Steven Spielberg's Disclosure Day. And what a ticket to the World Cup will cost you after these messages.
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0: It's 5 till. This is America in the Morning. Welcome back. Heading to the theaters this weekend, a new Steven Spielberg film has more to say about aliens. Entertainment reporter Kevin Carr has a sneak peek at Disclosure Day.
1: Steven Spielberg is contemplating alien visitations again with Disclosure Day.
2: What is it?
3: You wouldn't believe me if I told you. So I'm going to show you.
1: The story follows a cybersecurity expert who plans to release government secrets about alien contact.
2: What are you going to do?
3: Full disclosure to the whole world.
1: While he's on the run from covert agents, a Midwestern weather girl suddenly discovers she has incredible abilities of her mind, which also connects her to the aliens.
3: Do you understand what she's saying?
2: I hear her. It's gibberish, you can't understand it.
1: It's no surprise Spielberg has returned to the UFO well, which is something he does every 20 years or so, though this time he puts a benevolent spin on it.
4: Why would he make such a vast universe, yet save it only for us?
1: There's not a lot of surprises in here, but it's not necessarily telegraphed. Instead, there's really only so much you can do with a story of this kind.
5: This semi-9-year cover-up of the truth.
1: It's well acted and entertaining under Spielberg's expert hand, but it does fall into corniness and silliness, which comes with his brand. And it does run a bit too long, but who's going to tell Spielberg to dial things back?
6: When the time is right, everything will become clear.
1: Disclosure Day isn't as monumental as Close Encounters, but it works with Spielberg's charm and 70s-era optimism.
3: People have a right to know the truth.
1: Disclosure Day gets 3 UFOs out of 5. I'm Kevin Carr, and that's the way I see it.
0: The biggest sporting event on the planet is underway as the World Cup soccer tournament held its opening match in Mexico City, one of the three host nations, along with the United States and Canada. But it had its share of controversy. The game was marred by 3 red cards for dangerous play, and outside there were massive protests over the nation's social issues. With games in the U.S. beginning today, if you're still trying to buy tickets to the World Cup, it's going to cost you, Donna Warder reports.
7: FIFA is charging record prices for any remaining tickets for World Cup matches. The games are at 11 stadiums in the U.S., 3 in Mexico, 2 in Canada. Category 3 is the lowest price category. The U.S. opener Friday night against Paraguay in Inglewood, California, has remaining tickets ranging from $1,120 to $4,105. But for the final at MetLife Stadium in East Rutherford, New Jersey, tickets start at $7,986 on SeatGeek and $9,085 on FIFA. FIFA President Gianni Infantino is defending those prices, saying they're fitting in the North American market. I'm Donna Warder.
0: America in the Morning for Friday, June 12th, 2026, is produced by Jeff McKay. I'm John Trout. This is Westwood One.
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16: Is the conflict with Iran over?
17: I'm Dave Anthony, Fox News. Here's what President Trump said last night.
18: We ended the war with Iran today, and they have agreed never to have a nuclear weapon.
17: He said that while calling into a rally in Georgia for Republican candidate for Governor Burt Jones. Hours after the president said at the White House, a third straight night of attacks on Iran were called off. He had said they'd be more powerful.
19: The strait will officially open as soon as we sign, which could be soon, very soon, maybe over the weekend, in Europe.
17: Now, hopes about a free flow of shipping through the Strait of Hormuz have oil prices down nearly 4%, and the stock market has surged. The Dow gained back more than the 900 points lost in the Wednesday sell-off. But Fox Business's Max Gordon reports from Dubai.
11: There is no specific deal outline. Iran's foreign ministry says Iran has not yet reached a final decision on an agreement, and that any matters relating to a deal are speculation.
17: Weeks after former FBI Director James Comey was indicted, charged with threatening President Trump with an Instagram post showing seashells in a provocative formation on a beach. That same formation's been burned onto a lawn in the Washington Mall.
14: The giant numbers, 86, which is slang to get rid of, and 47, a clear reference to President Trump, who's, of course, the 45th and 47th president. U.S. Park Police are investigating this vandalism. They're taking grass samples. The Department of Interior says those responsible will be held accountable. And here's what the White House says about it. Anyone who engages in or endorses political violence or assassination culture must be condemned in the harshest terms possible.
17: Fox's Doug Luziner. That vandalism is near where a fighting cage is in place for Sunday's UFC event at the White House on President Trump's 80th birthday. Soccer's World Cup is underway. Mexico beat South Africa in the first match. Then last night, South Korea topped Czechia. Today, Team USA plays its opener against Paraguay. 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
20: 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Sunny with a high near 78 today. Your full KNSI forecast is on the way in moments. Good morning, I'm Jake Judd. The Green Isle man behind last summer's attacks on two Minnesota lawmakers has pleaded guilty in federal court. Vance Belter admitted to all six counts tied to the June 14, 2025 shootings that killed former House Speaker Melissa Hortman and her husband Mark and wounded State Senator John Hoffman and his wife, Yvette. In exchange for the plea, federal prosecutors agreed not to seek the death penalty. Belter's recommended sentence is two consecutive life terms plus 40 years. The judge is expected to set a sentencing date within 10 days, and Belter still faces separate state charges. A new dawn has come to the future of justice in Stearns County. The county held a new groundbreaking ceremony on Thursday for its planned Justice Center. The center, set to be constructed over the next few years, will include both the county attorney and sheriff's office, as well as 270-bed single-floor jail and 11 courtrooms. County Administrator Mike Williams said discussion for a new center began with planned remodeling efforts at the county jail, which eventually grew into talks about additional space in other buildings.
21: We started down this journey of building a new facility and quickly learned that our space needs and the similar needs in the courts, in the jail, and the county attorney's office needed to be replaced as well.
20: Sheriff Steve Soika said construction is anticipated to take a few years before the center is complete. Funding will come from a 3/8 cent sales tax approved by voters in 2024. A company building a manufacturing facility in Sartell wants to wean American manufacturers off Chinese rare earth magnets, and Congress may be ready to help. Niron Magnetics, which produces rare earth-free permanent magnets, is backing the Magnets Value Chain Support Act of 2026. The bill would create the first federal framework offering tax credits of up to 15% to domestic magnet producers and manufacturers that use their products. Niron broke ground last September on a 190,000-square-foot facility in Sartell near the former Verso paper mill site, which plans to produce 1,500 tons of the product per year. And Sartell's biggest summer celebration returns this Saturday. Summerfest gets underway with the annual parade at 10 a.m. along Riverside Avenue from 7th Street North to 1st Street North. The party then moves to the Sartell Community Center starting at 4 p.m. You can find out more at knsiradio.com. KNSI News Time is 5:05. 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For more on these and other stories, visit knsiradio.com, where you can also cast your vote daily in our America 250 listener poll on the moments that shaped our nation. I'm Jake Judd, KNSI News.
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28: 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We're going to see a high of 78 today. Tonight, a chance for scattered storms, otherwise partly cloudy, a low of 55. Tomorrow, daytime highs approaching 70 under partly cloudy skies. 48 overnight tomorrow night. Sunday, mainly sunny with daytime highs approaching 51. And then a look into next week. Daytime highs approaching 71 on Monday under partly cloudy skies with a slight chance of scattered rain showers. Tuesday, high temperatures will reach up to 73 under partly cloudy skies with a slight chance of scattered showers. Wednesday, high temperatures will reach up to 76 under partly cloudy skies. And then on Thursday, a slight chance of scattered storms, otherwise partly cloudy. Highs around 79. AM 1450, FM 99.3 KNSI, right now, 59 in clear skies.
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28: KNSI Sports are brought to you by Trout Companies. They know water from the bottom to the tap. I am Todd Simpson. The Minnesota Twins had just 5 hits during an 11-0 loss to the Detroit Tigers at Comerica Park yesterday. Royce Lewis was the only Twins player to have multiple base hits, while Zebby Matthews was charged with his 4th loss after surrendering 7 runs on 9 hits in 6 innings. Minnesota remains in 3rd place in the AL Central at 31-39. The Twins send Joe Ryan to the mound against the Cardinals tonight. Nolan Teasley is cleaning house in the Vikings front office. The Purples' new general manager fired 4 staffers yesterday. Assistant GM Demetrius Washington, Senior Personnel Executive Jamal Stevenson, Assistant Director of College Scouring Pat Roberts, and Pro Scout Sally Clavel were all handed a pink slip. In other news, Minnesota wrapped up mandatory minicamp yesterday. The Minnesota Lynx go for their 9th win in a row when they visit the Las Vegas Aces in Sin City tomorrow night. Minnesota is coming off a 100-78 rout over the Dallas Wings at home on Tuesday night. Lynx are off to a 10-2 start this season. Tomorrow's game tips off at 7 p.m. The Hurricanes are one way a win from their Stanley Cup for their first Stanley Cup title since 2006. Carolina took down the Vegas Golden Knights 4-2 in Game 5 in Raleigh. The Stanley Cup final resumes Sunday when the Golden Knights play host to the Hurricanes in Las Vegas. The New York Knicks are eyeing their first NBA championship in more than five decades. The team tips off against the Spurs in Game 5 of the finals from San Antonio on Saturday. New York has not hosted the Larry O'Brien Trophy since 1973. The Spurs will try to avoid elimination to force Game 6 back in Madison Square Garden next week. And the United States are taking the pitch to begin their journey at the World Cup. The U.S. men's national team will take on Paraguay at SoFi Stadium today to begin the group stage. It will be the 10th time the nation has faced off against a head-to-head history that stretches back to the very first FIFA World Cup in Uruguay in 1930. The U.S. is coached by Mariano Pochettino, there we go, and led on the field by star players Christian Pulisic, Weston McKennie, and Tyler Adams. The United States has never won the World Cup. Todd Simpson, KNSI Sports.
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28: KNSI News Time, it's 5:15. Here's Rod Bain from the USDA.
10: Concerns about New World screwworm have centered on impacts to the nation's livestock industry. Yet Agriculture Secretary Brooke Rollins brought up this consideration during discussions on NWS detections in the U.S.
11: Check your pets.
10: That message applies to residents within quarantine zones around NWS points of detection and those along the U.S.-Mexico border. As for the why,
11: it's a parasitic fly larva that can burrow into the flesh of a living animal and can cause serious complications, which can lead to death of that animal if it is untreated. They can infest livestock, pets, wildlife.
10: With NWS larvae usually burrowing within wounds of an animal, the secretary says when it comes to pets, as an example,
11: in some of the cases that have been found within 20, 30, 60 miles of the Mexican border in Mexico, many of those were feline cats and dogs.
10: Now, some things pet owners should know, starting with what to watch out for.
11: Draining or enlarged wounds and signs of discomfort in animals, looking for the screwworm larvae, which look like maggots and eggs, in or around body openings.
10: Animal movement is restricted within NWS quarantine zones, such as the one established after the South Texas detection. The reason?
11: This fly typically moves great distances because humans move animals, not because the fly flies to new areas. The response to this pest will entail our producers and companion animal owners to follow animal movement guidelines and restrictions and not move animals near the zone without proper treatment and inspections in place.
10: In addition, there are travel restrictions associated with pets and service animals arriving from New World screwworm affected countries.
11: We have deployed additional trained dogs, our USDA dogs, down to the border that will be working with all crossing and all pets that are crossing, and we'll be limiting those pretty significantly now going forward.
10: Secretary Rollins adds,
11: if you suspect your animal is infested with screwworm, contact your state animal health official or the USDA area veterinarian in charge immediately. All their information, contact, etc., is on the website screwworm.gov.
10: Rod Bain reporting for the U.S. Department of Agriculture in Washington, D.C.
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34: The FIFA World Cup kicked off Thursday. Axios calls it one of the world's largest parties.
35: Tennis, right?
36: Hockey.
34: Nope. Football. Soccer. From that story, some guy who owns a soccer/gay-lesbian bar in St. Paul says, the idea that Americans don't care about soccer is just insane. That the sports bar world is really excited to cash in big this summer, as the media is using this as another reason to remind people how Operation Metro Surge hurt their businesses this winter, even though this guy voluntarily shut down his bar in protest during that time. In further propaganda trying to get us all to care about FIFA, Axios cited that 7.5% of high school athletes in 1994 played soccer. Today, that number is 10.6%.
0: Oh, wow.
34: Remember, the first we heard of this was last November.
1: I also want to thank Vice President J.D. Vance, Marco Rubio, as we host the official 2026 FIFA World Cup tournament.
34: Let's see, the Trump team made this happen. LGBTQ bars in Minneapolis expect to cash in big, and the media is begging us to believe that 3% more kids playing soccer over the past three decades means Americans have a voracious appetite for soccer now, even though we all know that we don't. Thinking outside the box, and then the people who decide what the Democrat side and the Republican side of every issue is, heads exploded. Outside the Box with the Ox is brought to you today by Granite City Concrete Raising.
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26: 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Thanks to Andy's Towing. 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
23: Right on time to talk all things Alzheimer's. Special guest this morning, her name is Nafise Gunata, and with the Alzheimer's Association Minnesota in North Dakota. Nafise, great to have you with us.
24: Great to be here, Bob. Thanks for having us.
23: Oh, you bet. Now, there are so many things that we can talk about today. You guys are always so good at preparing me with topics and subjects to talk about. First of all, ABAM, A-B-A-M, it is Alzheimer's and Brain Awareness Month, right? What can we do to kind of bring that to the forefront?
24: Yeah, that's a great question. So ABAM really honors the 57 million people worldwide that are living with dementia and their friends and family who love them. And so during this month, we encourage folks to take action by wearing purple, to telling your story. You can also make a gift to help raise funds for Do What You Love or the Walk to End Alzheimer's or the Ride to End Alzheimer's. Volunteering your time is another one. Also urging your member of Congress to support the Bipartisan Alzheimer's Screening and Prevention Act, also known as ASAP, are all things you can do to take action during ABAM.
23: Nafise, there is something else that is coming up, and it is the longest day on the 21st of June. I know there's a lot of commemorative things going on there. But one of them that I wanted to ask you about is the six-step challenge, taking the Rethink Your Brain six-step challenge. What is that all about?
24: Honestly, if you think better brain health means changing everything, we always encourage folks to think again, because healthier habits like physical diet, sleep, memory, exercise, all of these can help you live better now, can protect your memory, and potentially lower your risk of dementia. So we tell folks, you know, it's small habits. There's no pressure, no urge for perfection, but just small steps that can help build positive brain healthy habits.
23: You know, physical activity, if you're getting good circulation throughout your body, that blood circulation in your brain is one of the most important things that you can do to stave off Alzheimer's. It's kind of important, folks. There are some other key Minnesota findings about some of the facts with Alzheimer's and dementia, Nafise, that I wanted to talk about, as well as the brain health in America, understanding and supporting lifelong cognitive health. There's some statistics out there that are pretty important to share.
24: With our facts and figures report, we know that in Minnesota, while there was no change in the prevalence from 2025 to 2026, the mortality did increase, and Alzheimer's is now the fifth leading cause of death in Minnesota.
23: Yeah, it used to be number six. It is up to number five, which is why, Nafise, that we have these conversations on the second Tuesday of every month.
24: We also know that with our special report, Brain Health in America, Understanding and Supporting Lifelong Cognitive Health, a survey of adults aged 40 and older found that 99% say that brain health is important as physical health, but only 9% knew a lot about how to protect our brain. So that's another thing that we want to ensure folks have access to through either the Rethink Your Brain Challenge or the 10 Healthy Habits, just making sure that we're taking small steps every day for our brain health.
23: You bet. Now, Nafise, it is also very important. Caregivers need to understand the number of caregivers in the state has gone up. And think about this, from 166,000 to 168,000 people. As, of course, that would mean the total number of hours of unpaid care go up. You've got more people doing it. The total value that caregivers provide, $6.3 billion, folks, and that is billion with a B. And the impact on those caregivers is huge. ALZ.org, Nafise, is a great place to go for caregivers if they want to find out about respite care, what they can do to take care of themselves, because if you don't take care of yourself, Nafise, you can't take care of others.
24: That is so true, Bob. And our 24/7 helpline is also a great resource for caregivers, whether you're looking to get connected to local community-based services or just have some questions about your brain health or someone that you're caring for.
23: There's a new special report out, Brain Health in America, Understanding and Supporting Lifelong Cognitive Health, okay? Can we see that? Can we get our hands on that? Is there a link to that at ALZ.org?
24: Yes, absolutely. If you go to ALZ.org/facts and figures, it brings you to the nationwide report as well as the special accompanying report on brain health in America.
23: One of the things that you mentioned earlier, and I just want to kind of touch on that again, more than two-thirds of us are worried about our brain health or developing Alzheimer's, yet not a lot of us connect everyday lifestyle habits with reducing the risk of dementia. Nafise, how about a phone number? You guys have a toll-free number that folks can call as well.
24: 1-800-272-3900.
23: Nafise, again, appreciate your time this morning.
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10: Steven Spielberg is contemplating alien visitations again with Disclosure Day.
11: What is it?
12: You wouldn't believe me if I told you, so I'm going to show you.
10: The story follows a cybersecurity expert who plans to release government secrets about alien contact.
11: What are you going to do?
12: Full disclosure to the whole world.
10: While he's on the run from covert agents, a Midwestern weather girl suddenly discovers she has incredible abilities of her mind, which also connects her to the aliens.
12: Do you understand what she's saying?
11: I hear. It's gibberish. I can't understand it.
10: It's no surprise Spielberg has returned to the UFO well, which is something he does every 20 years or so. Though this time he puts a benevolent spin on it.
11: Why would he make such a vast universe, yet save it only for us?
10: There's not a lot of surprises in here, but it's not necessarily telegraphed. Instead, there's really only so much you can do with a story of this kind.
13: This 79-year cover-up of the truth.
10: It's well acted and entertaining under Spielberg's expert hand, but it does fall into corniness and silliness, which comes with his brand. And it does run a bit too long, but who's going to tell Spielberg to dial things back?
13: When the time is right, everything will become clear.
10: Disclosure Day isn't as monumental as Close Encounters, but it works with Spielberg's charm and 70s-era optimism.
12: People have a right to know the truth.
10: Disclosure Day gets 3 UFOs out of 5. I'm Kevin Carr, and that's the way I see it.
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14: Fox News, I'm CJ Papa. President Trump, during a virtual rally last night in Georgia,
15: we ended the war with Iran,
14: adding,
15: they have agreed never to have a nuclear weapon, something that we insisted on. That was the whole purpose. That was 95% of it. And they've done it in the most powerful way you can do it.
14: And in the Oval Office Thursday, the president spelled out a potential timeline to complete the deal.
16: It'll be soon. Maybe this weekend.
14: Axios reporting this morning, four U.S. Air Force planes have been sent to Europe to prepare for a possible signing ceremony between the U.S. and Iran. Oil is down on this Friday morning. U.S. Park Police and other first responders find the grass close to the World War II Memorial at the National Mall vandalized with the numbers 8647 written in that grass. Some believe that's a term that can mean kill the president. 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
17: 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Sunny with a high near 78 today. Your full KNSI forecast is on the way in moments. Good morning. I'm Jake Judd. One of the most violent political attacks in Minnesota's history is moving toward resolution. Vance Belter pleaded guilty in federal court yesterday to murdering former House Speaker Melissa Hortman and her husband Mark, and to shooting State Senator John Hoffman and his wife Yvette at their homes last June. Prosecutors say Belter disguised himself as a police officer before the attacks and was captured only after a 43-hour manhunt, the largest in state history. In return for the plea, the government dropped its pursuit of the death penalty. Belter now faces two consecutive life terms plus 40 years, with a separate set of state murder charges still ahead. Waite Park police are asking for the public's help finding a missing 62-year-old man. Joel Jude Meyer was last seen June 4th walking near his home on 7th Street South wearing a backpack and a baseball cap. He's described as 5'7", 165 pounds, with black hair and brown eyes. If you've seen him, call the Waite Park police. We have their number and a picture of Meyer at knsiradio.com. St. Cloud filmmaker Matt Luzak will premiere his new horror movie, Demon, at the Cold Spring Quarry Cinema next month. The movie will play at the cinema on Saturday, July 25th and Monday, July 27th, and follows a young man who gets involved in a cult hiding a dark secret. Luzak, a film studies graduate at St. Cloud State University, said that while he grew up hating the horror genre, he grew to love it the more he studied it in film.
18: Growing up, I was definitely kind of anti-horror. I did not like to be scared, but as I kind of start to love film and went to film school, I found that you could do a lot within the genre of film and kind of created a love for it.
17: He said that over 80 actors auditioned for roles in Demon, with most from St. Cloud and others from as far away as Fargo, North Dakota. The entire movie was self-funded by the production team, an investment, he added, whose success will be determined by the audience's reaction. And the producer price index, a general measurement of how much it costs to make products, rose 1.1% month over month in May. It's the same increase seen in April and above market expectations of 0.7%, according to numbers out on Thursday from the Bureau of Labor Statistics. Rising gasoline prices drove much of the increase in the key inflation measure. KNSI News Time is 5:35. This look at news is brought to you by Create a Legacy Richmond and Little Falls. For more on these and other stories, visit knsiradio.com, where you can also cast your vote daily in our America 250 listener poll on the moments that shaped our nation. I'm Jake Judd, KNSI News.
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29: This is a Bloomberg Money Minute. The hope for an end to the Iran war that swept Wall Street late Thursday after the president said strikes are canceled and a deal is near will not be included in today's big economic reading. But Bloomberg Economics still expects a small bounce from last month's record low measure of consumer sentiment. The University of Michigan index for early June follows the Fed Reserve's most recent beige book, showing consumers continuing to spend, although activity is diverging across income groups. I say tomato, you say inflation. Weather disruptions in major growing regions have driven up prices for tomatoes, and consumers should not expect much relief in the months ahead. U.S. tomato prices rose by about 40% between January and April and remain more than 30% higher than a year ago. Some Mexican states report prices more than double this time last year. Researchers at Wells Fargo say it's due to factors including weather extremes and U.S. tariffs on Mexican imports. Andrew Roday, Bloomberg Radio.
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9: 59 and clear skies to start off the morning. We're going to see a high of 78 today under bright sunshine. Wind gusts 10 to 15 miles per hour out of the west. Tonight, partly cloudy with a slight chance of scattered thunderstorms, a low of 55. Tomorrow, a high of 70 under partly cloudy skies. 48 overnight tomorrow night. Sunday, mainly clear and a high of 71. And then a quick look into next week. Monday, 71 with sunshine mixed with clouds at times. Slight chance of scattered rain showers. Tuesday, high temperatures will reach up to 73 under partly cloudy skies with a slight chance of scattered rain showers. Wednesday, daytime highs approaching 76 under partly cloudy skies. And Thursday, a slight chance of scattered storms. Otherwise, a mix of clouds and sun and a high of 79. AM 1450, FM 99.3 KNSI, right now 59 and clear skies.
31: 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You are listening to the O'Reilly Update. Coming up next, the news with Mike Slater.
32: Thank you, Bill. It is Thursday, June 11th, 2026. Here's what's happening today in America. Cracking down on birth tourism. SpaceX going public. Bill Gates testifies. And the World Cup starts right now. It's all coming up. Then Bill's going to be here with your message of the day. But first, an estimated 33,000 United States-born children are given birthright citizenship every year because their foreign parents arrived in America on a temporary visa or a tourist visa just before they were born. And then those American-born children can sponsor their parents for green cards. State Department officials have announced that they brought an end to a West African sophisticated birth tourism network of more than 100 foreign nationals using fraudulent documents and visa fixers to get themselves visas and others. Same thing in North Africa, revoking over 100 visas for birth tourist parents who came to America to give birth to their children. In Europe, a single U.S. embassy has uncovered more than 400 cases of birth tourism since 2024. This led investigators to at least six companies that coach Europeans on how to best secure a temporary U.S. visa. The State Department said we shut it down, revoked their visas, and permanently banned several fraudsters from traveling to the United States ever again. SpaceX is going public tomorrow. This is going to be the largest initial public offering by a lot. Wall Street is working to see if they can even manage it. Bloomberg wrote that at S&P Global's equity book build platform, preparations began 6 weeks ago. They used artificial intelligence tools to identify potential bottlenecks and capacity constraints. Executives called this a pre-mortem exercise designed to uncover weaknesses before they emerge it in live trading. The result of this testing was a tripling of order handling capacity and a fourfold improvement in response times. This IPO will make Elon Musk a trillionaire. Only 5 years ago, his net worth was only $200 billion. So it's 5x in 5 years. Bill Gates testified yesterday in a closed-door congressional hearing about Jeffrey Epstein. He told the committee that Epstein exploited information about his extramarital affairs, quote, to pressure me to re-engage with him. In his statements, Bill Gates repeated his prior comments that he regretted having anything to do with Jeffrey Epstein, but had never seen him engage in any criminal conduct. The World Cup kicks off right now. First game is in Mexico, Mexico versus South Africa. It's in Mexico City. Then South Korea versus Czechia in Guadalajara. I looked up tickets for the Mexico City game, the opening game. $5,000 just to get in the door. Worst seats in the house. $5,000 a ticket in Mexico. Friday is Canada versus Bosnia. That's in Toronto. And then America versus Paraguay in Los Angeles, 9 o'clock Eastern. I'm Mike Slater. 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Bill O'Reilly has your message of the day. Next.
5: 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Don't wait. Time now for the O'Reilly Update message of the day. On a Thursday, the Justice Department has launched an investigation into California's chaotic voting procedures, and Democrats are not happy about it. In fact, Sacramento will not comply with the U.S. Attorney's request for information. The Constitution gives each state the power to regulate voting. That's because James Madison and the boys did not want a powerful federal government bullying states to vote a certain way. However, the feds have oversight to make sure states do not allow cheating. The progressive left and its media enablers are screaming that charges of fraud in California are, quote, baseless. But how would they know? There hasn't been an investigation. A phony assessment of California's voting standards is baseless. Reality is another matter. Now, I have no evidence there was fraud in the Golden State. Here's what I do know. You can register to vote on Election Day itself in California.

Okay, I just did a new YouTube bonus. It's about Scott Pelley crying. And he sees himself as the ultimate victim. Not real sympathetic to Mr. Pelley. So, I want you to sign up. It's free. YouTube.com/Bill O'Reilly. 8-minute commentary. You'll love it. Why not sign up? It's free. If you don't like it, you just turn it off. But you'll like it. Now, Tim, concierge member. Bill, you hit the nail. It's voters who cause all of the social problems, not politicians. They're just the tools. Yeah. You know, a lot of Americans have lost their way. That's for sure. Stephen, concierge member. The real war begins if the left should take the House. The war against Trump will continue with more impeachments and a push for prison time. Not while he's in office. There may be an impeachment move, but it's not going to get anywhere. Obviously, you need 2/3 of the Senate to convict. Afterward, they'll torture him and his family. No doubt they will. Ron Perry, Drums, Pennsylvania. I know President Trump doesn't want to kill civilians in Iran, but aren't there military targets he can go after? Yeah. And I think we're going to see that. Shortly. David, concierge member, after listening to Stephen A. Smith's explanation of his objections to Trump attending the Nick Spur game in New York City, I understand the logistical nightmare. Stephen A. is correct. All right. I hope you saw all that. It was a pretty good debate. 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Now the O'Reilly Update brings you something you might not know. 89 years ago today, one of the most influential films of all time was released nationwide. The picture featured hilarious writing, romantic subplots, music, and pure anarchy. Here is the story behind A Day at the Races. The Marx Brothers were an American comedy troupe that began their career on Broadway. The siblings, Chico, Harpo, Groucho, and Zeppo, were born in New York City, sons of Jewish immigrants. The family signed a deal with Paramount Pictures in 1928. They released a series of hit comedies, Animal Crackers, Monkey Business, Horse Feathers, and Duck Soup. After a few spats over money, Zeppo left the group. The three siblings then went to work for MGM. In 1937, the Marx Brothers released A Day at the Races. The story centers on Judy Standish, the owner of an insane asylum. She is deep in debt, and a crooked business wants to shut the place down to build a casino. To save her business, Judy relies on her wealthiest, most eccentric patient, a hypochondriac heiress named Emily. The film was an immediate sensation. The brothers' unique style forever changed the comedy industry. Their slapstick humor laid the groundwork for Looney Tunes, Monty Python, and modern sitcoms. The comedy troupe disbanded in 1949. And here's something else you might not know. The individual Marx Brothers had a long career after the races.

0: Groucho transitioned to television before dying in 1977 at the age of 86. Chico became a successful musician, toured with his own band. He passed in 1961. Harpo became a best-selling author with his autobiography, Harpo Speaks. He died in 1964. Today, A Day at the Races is ranked one of the greatest comedies of all time by the American Film Institute. 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
10: 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KNSI. 59 right now in clear skies. We're going to see a high of 78 today with bright sunshine expected. High of, or a low of 55 overnight tonight. A chance of scattered thunderstorms likely. Saturday, a high of 70 under partly cloudy skies. 71 overnight Saturday, or 48 overnight Saturday, rather. 71 is going to be the high on Sunday. And then a quick look into the next week. 71 and sunshine on Monday. Tuesday, high temperatures reach up to 73. Wednesday, 76. And Thursday, 79. 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Right now, 59 in clear skies.
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22: President Trump says the war with Iran is ended.
23: I'm Dave Anthony, Fox News. Telling a rally in Georgia he called into last night for Republican candidate for Governor Burt Jones.
24: They have agreed never to have a nuclear weapon, something that we insisted on. That was the whole purpose. That was 95% of it.
23: But Iran's foreign ministry says it's not a done deal yet, and they won't compromise on their red lines in any agreement. And Fox's Doug Luzader reports.
25: It looks like the U.S. military had to once again come to the defense of ships in the region. According to a senior U.S. official, it appears Iran has attempted to strike a commercial ships transiting the Strait of Hormuz tonight. U.S. forces shot down two Iranian one-way attack drones. Traffic flow through the strait continues. But the president did pull back from another round of airstrikes on Iran that were set to happen last night. He called them off after saying once again that a deal was at hand.
26: Should get done over the next few days. We'll probably have a signing maybe in Europe. And it's a great thing.
23: Oil prices are down more than 3%. Stock futures are rising on this potential deal the morning after the Dow surged more than 900 points, gaining back what was lost in Wednesday's big sell-off. And today, one stock will get launched, SpaceX.
27: And what is expected to be the biggest public offering of stock ever, $75 billion worth of shares. We're expecting a share price of $135. Take it or leave it. That's going to be the number. Ticker SPCX. But the big headline, if all goes according to plan, CEO Elon Musk could become the world's first trillionaire.
23: Fox Business Network's Jerry Willis. A win for President Trump. A federal appeals court's ruled his new global tariffs, 10%, are likely legal under the statute he imposed them, undoing a lower court's block. The new tariffs were levied after the Supreme Court angered the president, blocking bigger tariffs, ruling he exceeded his authority. 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
29: KNSI News Time is 6:02 with sunny with a high near 78 today. Your full KNSI forecast is on the way in moments. Good morning, I'm Jake Judd. The man charged in the political assassinations of top Democrats in the Minnesota House and her husband has pleaded guilty in federal court after prosecutors said they would not seek the death penalty. Vance Belter was charged with murder in the deaths of Minnesota House Speaker Melissa Hortman and her husband Mark Hortman. He's also charged in the non-fatal shootings of State Senator John Hoffman and his wife Yvette Hoffman. He came to their doors in the early hours of June 14, 2025, disguised as a police officer and driving a fake squad car. The family of a 62-year-old Waite Park man is concerned after he hasn't been heard from in nearly a week. Joel Jude Meyer was last reached on June 4th. His vehicle has been accounted for. However, his cell phone is turned off. He was last seen walking near his home on 7th Street South with a backpack and ball cap. Anyone with information is asked to call the Waite Park Police Department. You can get the number and see what the missing man looks like at knsiradio.com. A new locally made horror movie is set to screen at the Quarry Cinema in Cold Spring next month. Demon, written and directed by St. Cloud State University graduate Mac Lukczak, will premiere at the cinema on Saturday, July 25th and Monday, July 27th. The film follows a young man who becomes affiliated with a cult with sinister motives. Lukczak said he drew inspiration from the current political climate in developing the premise, noting how easily different ideologies can manipulate those lacking strong convictions.
30: I think there's just kind of been a lot of differing opinions around, and I think, you know, as men of a certain age kind of found like that if they didn't really have strong convictions that they could be easily swept up into different ideologies, and sometimes those can be fairly dangerous.
29: Lukczak said that the entire movie was self-financed by the production team. He added that the audience's response to Demon will determine whether the investment officially pays off. And the producer price index in general measurement of how much it costs to make products rose 1.1% month over month in May. It's the same increase seen in April and above market expectations, according to numbers out Thursday from the Bureau of Labor Statistics. KNSI News Time is 6:05. 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I'm Jake Judd, KNSI News.
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6: 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Paul Trombley joining us live from the KNSI Weather Center. Paul, cool. A cool forecast compared to the heat we kind of started things off with this month.
7: Yeah, definitely a nice respite from that here. That even lasts into the early half of next week here for us. And we're still looking at sunny skies today with these high temperature readings continue to climb back up to about 77. But the lower humidity certainly making that feel quite nice out there with west winds to about 10 to 20 developing tonight. Partly to mostly cloudy, a few showers and thunder showers kicking up around the region, mid-50s. And then Saturday, skies turn partly sunny with the high temperature readings. Taking a step back closer to the lower 70s, northwest winds at 10 to 20. Back to 48 Saturday night. Sunday with some sun, highs at 70. Northwest winds still 10 to 20 at times. 50 on Sunday night. Partly sunny on Monday with lower 70s, maybe a late day shower. A few showers, thunder showers Monday night. Tuesday, Wednesday, a couple more shower and storm chances along with some sun. Highs back a bit through the 70s as we head to midweek. I'm meteorologist Paul Trombley.
6: 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In St. Cloud now, mostly sunny and 60. 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
8: KNSI Sports are brought to you by Trout Companies. They know water from the bottom to the tap. I am Todd Simpson. The Minnesota Twins had just 5 hits during an 11-0 loss to the Detroit Tigers at Comerica Park yesterday. Royce Lewis was the only Twins player to have multiple base hits, while Zebby Matthews was charged with his 4th loss after surrendering 7 runs on 9 hits in 6 innings. Minnesota remains in 3rd place in the AL Central at 31-39. The Twins will send Joe Ryan to the mound against the Cardinals tonight. The Minnesota Lynx go for their 9th win in a row when they visit the Las Vegas Aces in Sin City tomorrow night. Minnesota is coming off a 100-78 rout over the Dallas Wings at home on Tuesday night. The Lynx are off to a 10-2 start this season. Tomorrow's game tips off at 7 p.m. The Hurricanes are 1 win away from their first Stanley Cup title since 2006. Carolina took down the Vegas Golden Knights 4-2 in Game 5 in Raleigh yesterday. The Stanley Cup Final resumes Sunday when the Golden Knights play host to the Hurricanes in Vegas. The New York Knicks are eyeing their first NBA championship in more than 5 decades. The team tips off against the Spurs in Game 5 of the Finals from San Antonio on Saturday. New York has not hoisted the Larry O'Brien Trophy since 1973. The Spurs will try to avoid elimination to force a Game 6 back at Madison Square Garden next week. The United States are taking the pitch to begin their journey at the World Cup. The U.S. men's national team will take on Paraguay at SoFi Stadium on Friday to begin the group stage. It will be the 10th time that the nations have faced off in a head-to-head history that stretches back to the very first FIFA World Cup in Uruguay in 1930. The United States has never won the World Cup. And the UFC is holding a fight card on Sunday on the South Lawn of the White House. The event is being billed as UFC Freedom 250 to honor the nation's 250th anniversary and the 80th birthday of President Trump. Attendance will be strictly limited to 4,300 invitees, but up to 85,000 spectators can view the event on large screens set up in nearby Ellipse Park. Todd Simpson, KNSI Sports.
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6: 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Hope you've had a good week. Well, things certainly cooled off. Had a bit of rain yesterday, a little breeze, a little cool. It felt like fall. Just extraordinary. And that weather, by the way, is going to continue into next week. We've got plenty of sunshine in store for today. We're headed for a high of 78. But we don't get out of the 70s until, probably after next weekend. Chance of some rain each day next week. And highs in the 70s. A little on the breezy side, too. So that's what you have to look forward to in the next week weather-wise. In the rest of the world, President Donald J. Trump telling folks at a rally that the war with Iran is over. Meanwhile, most of the news media covering the activity in the Middle East indicate that things have taken a brief pause here as peace talks continue. I don't know about you, but I'm just a little puzzled sometimes that we continue negotiating with these people. These Iranian mullahs, down through over 50 years, have proven themselves uniquely incapable of keeping their word. They tend to say one thing and do another because they're very intent on destroying Israel and the West. They hate us. So I'm not sure what President Trump is up to. I think the rest of the country is scratching its collective head as well, if not upset about what's happening or not happening in Iran. But it is a little puzzling. It's gone on for a while. Of course, fuel prices have gone up as a result, and the cost of things made with oil all around the world have gone up. So, it'd be interesting to see what happens, especially as we get closer and closer to the midterm elections here. But you kind of get the feeling most of the country would like to see this wrap up. You know, let's get it done. I don't know that anybody really supports the Iranian regime right now. Certainly the Iranian people who've suffered under these mullahs for decades would like to maybe have an opportunity at some freedom, perhaps. Maybe some good things would come out of that for Iran. But this ongoing conflict and the lack of resolution is, you know, kind of driving people a little bit nuts in our country as well. By the way, Terrible Todd, just to let you know, in 1839, the first baseball game ever is played in America.
8: Hmm.
6: Now, that's the official record. If you've studied baseball history at all, there is some question as to when the first quote-unquote baseball game was actually played. But officially, they say that on this date in 1839, the first baseball game was played here in the U.S. of A. Now, in 1939, the National Baseball Hall of Fame and Museum opened in Cooperstown, New York, supposedly 100 years to the day after which that first game was reportedly played. Interesting. AM 1450, FM 99.3, KNSI. Some of the other headlines that we are following today include, oh my goodness, I'm losing it here, but of course, the Vance Belter plea here in Minnesota. And coming up on the anniversary of those shootings, the terrible shootings of Melissa Hortman, former Speaker of the House here in Minnesota, and her husband killed. And then, of course, John Hoffman and his wife, Yvette, Senator John Hoffman, being shot by the same guy. This guy, you know, people have argued that he was a Republican activist. This guy was a nut job. That's what he was. Yeah, but he has changed the tone of politics in St. Paul. Because legislators, and I know many of them, are much more concerned about their security ever since this happened. And so you see a lot of new security measures down at your state capitol. It's not nearly as accessible as it used to be. It used to be possible to simply walk into the, for example, the state office building, walk up a couple flights of stairs, and walk right up to the office of your state representative and go in and talk to them. Not so much anymore. Now you need a visitor pass. They have to have their assistant come down and get you. Then you're escorted up to the meeting and escorted back down. Getting into the state capitol itself, you have to go through metal detectors. That was never the case before. We live in interesting times, people. We just have to wonder when things are going to get better. Maybe the pendulum starts swinging back in a more common sense direction. Not sure. AM 1450, FM 99.3, KNSI, KNSI News Time 617.
1: Hey, Rick, a jumper cable walks into the bar. 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

0: AM 1450, FM 99.3 KNSI. It is Friday morning. It is sunny. It is 60 degrees. Could it be any nicer? Beats the heck out of heat and humidity, I think. It's just a beautiful morning out. Hope you enjoy it. A little breezy and cool last night. Hats off, by the way, to the members of the Central Minnesota Builders Association. They held an event last night at Molitor's out in Sauk Rapids there to raise money for industrial arts activities at area high schools. It's called Tools for Schools. It's a fund they use to try to fund more opportunities for education in the industrial arts. Lord knows we need more framers, carpenters, electricians, plumbers. Anybody who's tried to get some of those skilled people to work on their project, whether it's their existing house or a new house, knows that it's getting really tough and that we need more of it. So the Central Minnesota Builders Association does this thing called Tools for Schools to help fund those activities in area high schools through grants for various equipment and other things so they can do that kind of thing. And they hold one of their biggest events to raise money for Tools for Schools. It's called Bags for Tools. It's a beanbag toss tournament that they held yesterday afternoon at Molitor's. And oh my, what fun. What fun. You know, bunches of teams playing beanbag tosses, people getting together, having a great time to raise funds for a great cause. Yeah, it was a neat thing. It was kind of cool, a little windy, a little rainy, but everybody just plays through it again for a good cause. So hats off again to the Central Minnesota Builders Association. AM 1450, FM 99.3 KNSI. Todd, we're going to do this now. It is KNSI's Father's Day for the Win Contest. Four being F-O-R-E as in you swing the golf club and yell four. So this is your keyword for the day. You can text it to 320-251-1990, 320-251-1990 to be instantly eligible to win a free round of golf for Dad at Rich Spring Golf Course. Could there be anything better? Here is the keyword for the day. And again, text this to 320-251-1990 to be eligible to win that free round of golf for Dad. The keyword of the day is swing. Swing. 320-251-1990. Instantly eligible to win a free round of golf for Dad at Rich Spring Golf Course. That's our KNSI Father's Day for the Win contest. 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Again, texting that in, the keyword swing, to win a free round of golf for Dad. That would be wonderful. Now, for me, I am not a golfer. I've just never had the time. You know, most people, when they play a sport or do something entertaining, they like to be kind of good at it. You know, if you're going to play a game of cards or frisbee or whatever, you want to at least be competent at it. And to be good at golf, you got to play a lot of it. I don't know many people who can just simply grab a golf club and play the game well. And I've never played enough of it to be any good at it. My kids, on the other hand, are nuts about golf. And I only bring that up to say, hey, kids, if you're listening, don't get Dad around to golf. It's just not going to mean a whole lot to me. Not much of a golfer. How many people out there are not golfers? And most people don't want to admit to it, but I see a few hands kind of going up just a little bit.
1: Learn golf because you get to play with important people. Because all the important people and famous people play golf.
0: Yeah, and some dipsticks do too.
1: Yeah.
0: You know, it's just, you know, but, and I would love to learn it, honestly, because it is fun, but it's also kind of an expensive sport too, I think. You know, it's not cheap to do 18 rounds of golf from what I've heard. But like I said, my kids are all nuts about it. They get together and go golfing. Their spouses go golfing. Yeah, crazy. So knock yourselves out. Have a blast. I think the weather for golfing is going to be pretty doggone good the next week or so. So get out and hit the links. But please, please, no certificate for this dad for Father's Day. What day is Father's Day? I don't even know. I haven't even got it on my calendar.
1: Not this Sunday, but next Sunday.
0: Next 21st. Sunday. Okay, very good. There might be a barbecue going on. Don't know. But if you haven't gotten anything for dear old dad, this is your heads-up warning. You got a couple weeks here. Not this Sunday, but the following Sunday, Father's Day. Celebrate those dads. On the serious side, I lost my father many years ago. He went way too early from brain cancer. My wife lost her father before I ever met him. So you never know. You never know when that last time might be. So, you know, if you haven't checked in on dad lately, might not be a bad time to do it. 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We'll get you national headlines. We'll update your weather forecast, looking pretty good for the weekend. All that just ahead. 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Good morning.

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8: News. I'm Gian Gelosi. President Trump says a deal with Iran is close, but the conflict continues with the U.S. military coming to the defense of ships in the region.
9: According to a senior U.S. official, it appears Iran has attempted to strike a commercial ships transiting the Strait of Hormuz tonight. U.S. forces shot down two Iranian one-way attack drones. Traffic flow through the strait continues, but the president did pull back from another round of airstrikes on Iran that were set to happen last night. He called them off after saying once again that a deal was at hand.
8: It's Fox's Douglas Ader. Elon Musk taking SpaceX public, marking a major day for Wall Street.
10: The IPO is expected to be priced at $135 per share and aims to raise $75 billion, valuing the company at $1.77 trillion.
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11: KNSI News Time is 6:32, sunny with a high near 78 today. Your full KNSI forecast is on the way in moments. Good morning, I'm Jake Judd. The man who pleaded guilty Thursday in the attacks on two Minnesota lawmakers had his sights set far wider, according to prosecutors. Van Spelter carried a list of nearly 70 names the night of June 14, 2025, after shooting State Senator John Hoffman and his wife at their Champlin home. He stopped at the homes of two other lawmakers before killing former House Speaker Melissa Hortman and her husband in Brooklyn Park. Spelter admitted to all six federal counts, and in exchange, prosecutors agreed not to seek the death penalty. His recommended sentence is two consecutive life terms plus 40 years. A sentencing date hasn't been set. Stearns County will see something new come its way in the name of justice. A new justice center is set to be constructed over a 78-acre site at the intersection of County Road 75 and 134 over the next few years. The facility will include new spaces to house the county sheriff and county attorney's offices, as well as a new single-floor jail with 11 courtrooms. Sheriff Steve Soika said that while he is excited for the center to take shape, he hopes construction doesn't stop once the building is officially done and open.
12: Maybe we don't need jail pods, but we need juvenile holding facility or a more of a locked mental health center or something. Maybe there's a opportunity for a private public, as I call it, partnership with, say, Center Care Clinic here in St. Cloud to provide more of a locked mental facility.
11: County Administrator Mike Williams said that talks for a new justice center date back nearly 15 years during remodeling efforts for the county jail. Funding for the new center will come from a 3/8 cent sales tax approved by voters in 2024. A Sartell-based manufacturing project could benefit from new federal legislation aimed at strengthening the domestic magnet industry. Niron Magnetics, which is developing a permanent magnet without the use of rare earth materials, is supporting the Magnets Value Chain Support Act of 2026. The proposal would establish federal tax incentives for U.S. magnet manufacturers and companies that incorporate American-made magnets into their products with credits worth up to 15%. Niron began construction last fall of a 190,000-square-foot production facility in Sartell. KNSI News Time is 6:35. This look at news is brought to you by Create a Legacy, Richmond and Little Falls. 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I'm Jake Judd, KNSI News.
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22: 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On this Friday morning, I have a cool forecast in store for you, but a pretty nice one, actually, if you don't mind a little breeze and throwing on a sweatshirt instead of a t-shirt. Today, Friday, sunny high of 78. Tonight, down to 55 with a chance of a scattered shower or thunderstorm. Then Saturday dawns, partly cloudy with a high of 70. Saturday night, down to 48. Sunday, mainly sunny skies with a high of 71. Sunday night, down to 50. Looking ahead a little bit, Monday, high of 71. Tuesday, 73. Wednesday, 76. And Thursday, 79. That's what next week looks like. We don't get out of the 70s. And we have a chance of showers pretty much every day next week. In St. Cloud now, we're starting off our Friday with sunny skies and 60 degrees. That's the forecast from your KNSI Weather Center, AM 1450, FM 99.3, KNSI.
0: This is a Bloomberg Money Minute. The Trump administration's 10% tariffs essentially on the whole world can stay in place while challenges play out in court. That's the ruling of a federal appeals court, which says the administration made a sufficient showing that it's likely to win the dispute over President Trump's use of Section 122 of the Trade Act of 1974 to issue those tariffs. Last month, a divided U.S. Court of International Trade panel ruled that Trump's new tariffs are invalid. The biggest sporting event in the world is experiencing technical difficulties. Angry subscribers to a popular streaming app in Mexico are demanding refunds for missing parts of the World Cup's opening ceremony. This after the VIX platform's transmission failed to work as the festivities got underway. VIX says it resolved its issues after the inaugural game began, although some users continued complaining about spotty transmission even after that. Many angry fans are threatening to ask Mexico's Consumer Protection Agency to help with refunds. Andrew O'Day, Bloomberg Radio.
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4: KNSI Sports are brought to you by Trout Companies. They know water from the bottom to the tap. I am Todd Simpson. The Minnesota Twins had just five hits during an 11-0 loss to the Detroit Tigers at Comerica Park yesterday. Royce Lewis was the only Twins player to have multiple base hits, while Zebby Matthews was charged with his fourth loss after surrendering seven runs on nine hits in six innings. Minnesota remains in third place in the AL Central at 31-39. The Twins will send Joe Ryan to the mound against the Cardinals tonight. The Minnesota Lynx go for their ninth win in a row when they visit the Las Vegas Aces in Sin City tomorrow night. Minnesota is coming off a 100-78 rout over the Dallas Wings at home on Tuesday night. The Lynx are off to a 10-2 start this season. Tomorrow's game tips off at 7 p.m. The Hurricanes are one win away from their first Stanley Cup title since 2006. Carolina took down the Vegas Golden Knights 4-2 in Game 5 in Raleigh yesterday. The Stanley Cup final resumes Sunday when the Golden Knights play host to the Hurricanes in Vegas. The New York Knicks are eyeing their first NBA championship in more than five decades. The team tips off against the Spurs in Game 5 of the finals from San Antonio on Saturday. New York has not hoisted the Larry O'Brien Trophy since 1973. The Spurs will try to avoid elimination to force a Game 6 back at Madison Square Garden next week. The United States are taking the pitch to begin their journey at the World Cup. The U.S. men's national team will take on Paraguay at SoFi Stadium on Friday to begin the group stage. It will be the 10th time that the nations have faced off in a head-to-head history that stretches back to the very first FIFA World Cup in Uruguay in 1930. The United States has never won the World Cup. And the UFC is holding a fight card on Sunday on the South Lawn of the White House. The event is being billed as UFC Freedom 250 to honor the nation's 250th anniversary and the 80th birthday of President Trump. Attendance will be strictly limited to 4,300 invitees, but up to 85,000 spectators can view the event on large screens set up in nearby Ellipse Park. Todd Simpson, KNSI Sports.
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Could there be fish biting somewhere, Captain Josh Hagemeister?

0: you know, we'll say 10, 12 feet down. It's not as warm as the surface, which is like 75 in almost every lake I've been on lately. So it won't affect anything. Just pretend it doesn't exist, in other words. It's not going to influence my game plan or activity or anything like that.
1: Nice. So, you know, fish early season seem to be biting in the shallows, and I know shore fishing was pretty doggone good earlier this season. Where are the fish now?
0: Well, there's always fish along the shore. There's, you know, certain groups that never leave the shore, so that's always an opportunity really throughout the entire season. But then you've got the mid-depth fish, you know, the weed flatfish in the 5 to 12 foot range, we'll say. And then you've got the break line fish. That's where the drop-off is. It may go from 10 down to 25 feet of water. And then you've got the main lake fish that are, you know, either suspending or using main lake structures like sunken islands and things like that out in the middle of the basin. So at this point, we've got them everywhere. Even the basin fish are out there. Fish have moved out to the main. You know, a lot of summer patterns are popping open right now. So it's been a really good week for fishing, not for all the species. And it'll continue probably for at least another couple of weeks. Then it might start to slow down for some folks. Maybe not. I don't know. But it's on fire right now. There's no doubt.
1: Oh, fantastic. Well, that's good to hear. And your point well taken that you don't necessarily have to have a boat to go fishing. You can fish from shore and catch fish.
0: Yeah, definitely. I mean, especially on our river systems we have in Minnesota, Mississippi, the Sauk River, St. Croix, you know, all of them, Minnesota River. You know, there's a lot of good fishing opportunities on the river, even if you don't own land on the river. I mean, there's plenty of parks. And 99% of the time, it's legal to fish below a bridge because the bridge is public property, the land that it stands on. So a lot of people will park and walk below a bridge. And, of course, there's those good current breaks below the bridges because of the trestles and the legs holding up the bridge. So it's an automatic fishing spot, reachable by casting. Or even wading. You know, once you get into the river, you can wade wherever you want. So you can do that too.
1: 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And Captain Josh, one thing I always puzzle over is, given this time of year, what would I want to put in my bait kit, if you will? What kind of live bait? Anglers, shiners? What are we fishing with?
0: You know, leeches might be the first thing to come out of my mouth right now. Everything will bite a leech. They're easy to take care of. They're easy to transport. You don't have to worry about, you know, the water invasive and all that kind of, all the rules. You can kind of skirt those because they're usually in tap water in a cooler or something like that. You don't have to worry about your minnow bucket. And this time of the year, it's really hard to keep minnows alive unless you have an aeration system in your boat or in a cooler. You put them in the live well with the warm temps the way they are, they'll be dead in, you know, 25, 30 minutes in a lot of cases. So I'm not a fan of minnows anymore until about October. So for me, it's leeches and or night crawlers or plastics, you know, for other species of fish.
1: Wax worms for panfish?
0: I don't use those because they don't last very long in the warm water. The fish can pick them off the hook pretty easily. So I just take a leech. Take a medium-sized leech and chop it up into, you know, 10 chunks, size of a wax worm, we'll say. And
1: yeah.
0: Put that on your tiny jig, and you can catch, you know, 5 to 10 fish on one chunk of leech. More efficient. You're not baiting up every time, so not digging around in the worm box, all that. It's more efficient when you've got a boatload of kids, that's for sure. And the panfish can't resist the scent of a leech.
1: 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Captain Josh, if somebody wants to get a hold of you and go out and actually catch fish, not just look for them, but catch fish, what can they do? How can they reach you?
0: A couple different ways. Cell phone, obviously, 320-291-0708, or they can go to my website, minnesotaguideservice.com. and fill the contact form, or they can find me on Facebook as well, you know, Minnesota Fishing Guide Service. So, three ways, no excuses.
1: Fantastic. By the way, one great thing to do for Dad's Day, which is a week from this Sunday, is take your dad fishing.
0: Yeah, I'm dishing out gift cards daily now. I get a lot of calls this time of year, just like you said, and the people always wonder if I do that, and I offer custom-designed gift cards for the dad or the husband or the father or whatever, and ship them off, and away they go. They

0: can use them whenever they want.
1: Well, I'll tell you honestly, as one satisfied customer, it really does make a difference to, for example, as you're suggesting, get dad a certificate for a guided fishing trip, because it is so much more fun when you get in the boat, go straight to where you know the fish are, and you have somebody knowledgeable helping you catch them. It's just a lot of fun.
0: Yeah, right. But it's just fun experience altogether.
1: Yeah, absolutely. Captain Josh Hagemeister, if you want to reach out to him and do that, you can do it by contacting him at 320-291-0708. Captain Josh, thank you.
0: Yes, have a good weekend, everybody, and then enjoy the nice break in the hot weather.
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0: Hey, Rick, a jumper cable walks into the bar. Bartender says, I'll serve you, but don't start anything.
1: Chris, what does an escalator say when it stops working? Nothing. It just stares.
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7: 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On this Friday, here's an interesting question. Can President Trump reignite momentum for himself and his party? It all centers on Iran. Americans are disappointed across the board. The president, time and again, has said he had the situation in Iran under control. That is not true. It's not that Iran is winning the conflict, they are not. But now we have 4.3% inflation worldwide. That's a victory for the mullahs. And that means they'll probably hold out more to see if inflation gets worse, because everyone on the planet is harmed by that. Now, I believe President Trump is going to take military action. I could be wrong. I don't have inside information. But he has got to break the defiance of the people running Iran. And the only way to do it at this point is using the military. And that can get very, very messy with civilian deaths, with the Muslim movement, all of that. But I can't see another way to go about this. The president has to reignite his power. He has got to face down Iran. Back in a moment. 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
15: A deal with Iran could be signed this weekend. I'm Dave Anthony, Fox News. That's what President Trump says.
16: We ended the war with Iran today, and they have agreed never to have a nuclear weapon.
15: That was during his call into a rally in Georgia for Republican candidate for Governor Burt Jones, hours after the president announced he'd called off a third straight night of attacks on Iran. Fox Business's Max Gordon reports from Dubai.
17: According to Iranian state media, the 14-page draft includes U.S. commitments to lift sanctions on Iran, withdraw troops, and release frozen Iranian funds. But final negotiations still need to tackle nuclear and economic issues. Iran's foreign ministry says much of the agreement has been outlined, but nothing is currently finalized.
15: There was another skirmish in the Strait of Hormuz. A U.S. official tells Fox Iran tried to attack commercial ships, but American forces shot down two drones. Despite that, oil prices are down more than 3% on the potential for a deal. There's another 86-47 formation. Weeks after former FBI Director James Comey was indicted, accused of threatening President Trump in a social media post showing that in seashells on a beach, the new one was found burned into a lawn near the Washington Monument.
18: The Department of Interior is calling this an act of deranged vandalism, with authorities not only trying to figure out who did this, but also what caused the discoloration in the grass.
15: Fox's Alexandria Hoff at the White House. The president's name has to be taken off the Kennedy Center in Washington by today unless an appeal stops that.
19: It's a last-minute legal push to make sure the facility stays as the Trump Kennedy Center. A source tells Associated Press the center's board voted to seek a stay of court ruling that said President Trump's name was illegally added to the center. The judge in the case had ruled only Congress could change the name of the facility and ordered all references to Trump be removed.
15: That's Fox's Jill Nato. The World Cup's underway. Team USA plays Paraguay tonight at Los Angeles Stadium. 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
21: KNSI News Time is 7:02, sunny with a high near 78 today. Your full KNSI forecast is on the way in moments. Good morning, I'm Jake Judd. The federal case against the man who attacked two Minnesota lawmakers and their families is nearly closed, with sentencing the only step left. Vance Belter pleaded guilty Thursday to all six federal counts in the June 14, 2025 shootings that killed former House Speaker Melissa Hortman and her husband Mark, and wounded State Senator John Hoffman and his wife Yvette. The judge is expected to set a sentencing date within 10 days, with a hearing before the end of July. The plea calls for two consecutive life terms plus 40 years. Belter also still faces state charges, including first-degree murder. The future of downtown St. Cloud could be decided Monday. The City Council is set to hold a public hearing on the draft of Downtown Comprehensive Plan during its 6 p.m. regular meeting, then vote after taking public comment. Earlier in the day, the council members will review and discuss the plan during a 4 o'clock study session. Monday's hearing follows the Planning Commission's approval last month of the downtown plan and companion Division Street plan on a 5-1 vote. Community Development Director Matt Glazeman has stressed the plan is a long-term vision, not a mandate, and that the city can't force any property owner to sell or redevelop. Residents who want to weigh in can speak at the public hearing. To see the plan, follow the link at knsiradio.com. Becker Freedom Days is back, and this is no one-day party. The Central Minnesota Celebration runs a full week, Saturday, June 13th through the 20th, with something lined up for every member of the family. It opens Saturday morning with the EMR 2-mile run and the barbecue bash, then rolls through 7 straight days of events before the big final weekend. As board member Kat says,
22: it is a week of just fun craziness, and it's organized chaos.
21: All of it builds towards Saturday the 20th, when a parade, live music, and fireworks show at 10 o'clock closes things out. For the full schedule, follow the link at knsiradio.com. And Benton County residents have a chance to clear out some clutter this weekend. The county's Rural Amnesty Days event is Saturday from 7 a.m. to 2 p.m. at the Benton County Highway Department, Highway 25 Northeast in Foley. A lot of the items can be dropped off for free, including scrap metal, motor vehicle batteries, and up to 8 off-road tires per vehicle. KNSI News Time is 7:05. 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For more on these and other stories, visit knsiradio.com, where you can also cast your vote daily in our America 250 listener poll on the moments that shaped our nation. I'm Jake Judd, KNSI News.
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0: 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Good Friday morning to you. Paul Trombley joining us live from the KNSI Weather Center. Paul, beautiful weekend in store.
1: Yeah, nice, cool, and pretty quiet weekend. Look forward to nice low humidity as well for us. And enjoying that already today here with the sunshine and high temperatures at about 78. Winds out of the west kicking up around 12 to 25 as the day goes on. But otherwise, tonight, kind of secondary cold front coming in, bringing some clouds and a few showers and thunder showers about. As we get a little later in the evening, overnight, some of that. With a low at about 55, west winds 5 to 15. And then Saturday skies turn mix of clouds and sun, highs near 70, northwest winds 10 to 25. 48, partly cloudy Saturday night, 71 with some sun Sunday, northwest winds 10 to 20. 50 on Sunday night, partly sunny Monday, maybe a late day shower, thunder shower with low 70s. 50 on Monday night, and then a few more shower and storm chances on and off. Tuesday, Wednesday, almost some partial sun and highs sustained up more towards the mid-70s midweek. I'm meteorologist Paul Trombley.
0: Thank you, Paul. In St. Cloud now, we have sunshine and 60 degrees to start your Friday. That's the forecast from your KNSI Weather Center. 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
2: KNSI Sports are brought to you by Trout Companies. They know water from the bottom to the tap. I am Todd Simpson. The Minnesota Twins had just five hits during an 11-0 loss to the Detroit Tigers at Comerica Park yesterday. Royce Lewis was the only Twins player to have multiple base hits, while Zebby Matthews was charged with his fourth loss after surrendering seven runs on nine hits in six innings. Minnesota remains in third place in AL Central at 31-39. The Twins will send Joe Ryan to the mound against the Cardinals tonight. The Minnesota Lynx go for their ninth win in a row when they visit the Las Vegas Aces in Sin City tomorrow night. Minnesota is coming off a 100-78 rout over the Dallas Wings at home on Tuesday night. The Lynx are off to a 10-2 start this season. Tomorrow's game tips off at 7 p.m. The Hurricanes are one win away from their first Stanley Cup title since 2006. Carolina took down the Vegas Golden Knights 4-2 in Game 5 in Raleigh yesterday. The Stanley Cup Final resumes Sunday when the Golden Knights play host to the Hurricanes in Vegas. The New York Knicks are eyeing their first NBA championship in more than five decades. The team tips off against the Spurs in Game 5 of the Finals from San Antonio on Saturday. New York has not hoisted the Larry O'Brien Trophy since 1973. The Spurs will try to avoid elimination in the course of Game 6, back at Madison Square Garden next week. The United States are taking the pitch to begin their journey at the World Cup. The U.S. men's national team will take on Paraguay at SoFi Stadium on Friday to begin the group stage. It will be the 10th time that the nations have faced off in a head-to-head history that stretches back to the very first FIFA World Cup in Uruguay in 1930. The United States has never won the World Cup. And the UFC is holding a fight card on Sunday on the South Lawn of the White House. The event is being billed as UFC Freedom 250 to honor the nation's 250th anniversary and the 80th birthday of President Trump. Attendance will be strictly limited to 4,300 invitees, but up to 85,000 spectators can view the event on large screens set up in nearby Ellipse Park. Todd Simpson, KNSI Sports.
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0: 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Good Friday morning to you. Steve Gottwald in for Bob Hughes. Great to have you along. It is sunny. It is 60. It is the weekend. Almost. A week from this Sunday, is Father's Day, Terrible Todd. And if people wanted to do something really nice for Dad, I don't know, maybe like, get him a free round of golf. Sounds like a pretty good idea. It's KNSI's Father's Day for the Win contest. So we have the keyword of the day that you have to listen in for, which you are doing right now. And knowing that keyword is important because if you text it to 320-251-1990, 251-1990, you can be instantly eligible to win a free round of golf for your dad at Rich Spring Golf Course. How about that? Father's Day taken care of more than a week early. So if you want to qualify to be instantly eligible to win a free round of golf for your dad at Rich Spring Golf Course, you can text the KNSI keyword of the day to 320-251-1990. The KNSI keyword of the day today is swing. S-W-I-N-G, swing. Text that to 320-251-1990, and you're eligible to win a free round of golf for Dad at Rich Spring Golf Course. Courtesy of your friends here at AM 1450, FM 99.3, KNSI. Oh boy, oh boy. Not into golf so much, but certainly into barbecue. And I think we might be doing that on Father's Day. I'm not sure. There might be some smoke and meat involved. And that's just fine by me. That's my favorite. So there is this thing that SpaceX is doing today, and it's a big deal. SpaceX publicly trading today for the first time ever. Its price set at $135 per share. That values the company at around $1.8 trillion. That is right. Elon Musk will now go from being a billionaire to a trillionaire with a T. Oh, my goodness. So some people ask, and I, full disclosure here, I am not a financial planner. I don't give advice on financial planning for professional purposes whatsoever. Just full disclaimer right there. But some financial planners are saying that it can be a mixed risk, a bit of a risk to go buy these things for short-term gain anyway, right? That some of the expected popularity of this stock offering is already built into the price of the stock offering. So you just want to be careful. Maybe check with an official financial planner before you decide to go ahead and spend money on it. But if you're interested, SpaceX stock is available today for the first time, starting at $135 per share. Almost $2 trillion for the value of that company. Holy freight. What I could do with even a fraction of $1 trillion. Think about that for a moment, Terrible Todd. What could you do with, I don't know, 1/100th of a percent of $1 trillion? My goodness. AM 1450, FM 99.3, KNSI. By the way, if you want to have some fun this weekend, the Department of Natural Resources here in the state of Minnesota is waiving registration fees for ATVs, for all-terrain vehicles, as a means of trying to get people out in the outdoors here in Minnesota. Of course, we love our natural resources here in the great state of Minnesota. And one of the ways you can enjoy them is riding an ATV. So if you wanted to do that this weekend, registration fees waived by the Department of Natural Resources. Lots of fun. I've driven them. I've certainly driven them during hunting season, but not a big trail rider of ATVs. But I know a lot of people are. Speaking of the outdoors, the DNR reporting that the 2026 spring turkey season harvest here in the state of Minnesota reached 15,245 birds. That is the third highest on record, despite a slight decline from last year's figures that was attributed to early season weather. Yeah, kind of tough weather for turkey hunting this season, but still 15,245 birds. I was talking with a friend of mine whose son went out turkey hunting for the very first time, ran into a game warden who said, "Hey, how you doing?" You know, checked his license and everything. Everything was in order. And asked him, first timer, where are you going? He said, "Yeah, I'm going to go down to the edge of this ravine and over to the left and right up in there. And I think that's where I'm going to hunt." So the warden wished him luck. About a half an hour later, he hears a shot. Decides to go check it out. Goes in there. This young guy, first time ever turkey hunting on his own, went out and shot a big, big tom, like a 6-inch, whatever they call it, that hangs under their neck. Really, really nice looking one. And he posted the picture taken by none other than the game warden. The game warden actually took the picture of him with his prize turkey. So good for him. Congratulations. 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
21: The FIFA World Cup kicked off Thursday. Axios calls it one of the world's largest parties.
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21: Nope. football, soccer. From that story, some guy who owns a soccer/gay lesbian bar in St. Paul says, "The idea that Americans don't care about soccer is just insane. That the sports bar world is really excited to cash in big this summer, as the media is using this as another reason to remind people how Operation Metro Surge hurt their businesses this winter, even though this guy voluntarily shut down his bar in protest during that time. In further propaganda trying to get us all to care about FIFA, Axios cited that 7.5% of high school athletes in 1994 played soccer. Today, that number is 10.6%.
1: Oh, wow.
21: Remember, the first we heard of this was last November.
20: I also want to thank Vice President J.D. Vance, Marco Rubio, as we host the official 2026 FIFA World Cup tournament.
21: Let's see, the Trump team made this happen. LGBTQ bars in Minneapolis expect to cash in big, and the media is begging us to believe that 3% more kids playing soccer over the past 3 decades means Americans have a voracious appetite for soccer now, even though we all know that we don't. Thinking outside the box, and then the people who decide what the Democrat side and the Republican side of every issue is, heads exploded. Outside the Box with the Ox is brought to you today by Granite City Concrete Raising.
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0: 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A beautiful sunny start to your Friday, to your weekend. We are at 60 degrees on our way to a high today of 78. Could it be any nicer? We don't get out of the 70s all of next week. I mean, we don't have an 80 or 90 in our forecast for the foreseeable future. So enjoy the coolness. Headlines here in Minnesota, Vance Belter, you'll remember that name. He is the guy, the crazy maniac, who shot and killed former House Speaker here in Minnesota, Melissa Hortman, and her husband, Mark, and also critically wounded. Thank God they recovered. Senator John Hoffman and his wife, Yvette. This guy was working through a list of lawmakers, knocking on their doors in the middle of the night, posing as a police officer, and then opening fire as these people opened their doors. Others would have been killed had they been home, but were not when he knocked. And fortunately, an alert police officer spotted what was going on and ended up chasing off Vance Belter before he could do more harm. But needless to say, he has been... Well, he's entered a guilty plea now, right? So this has been kind of a plea thing. And that was in order to avoid the death penalty. He will now be sentenced to two consecutive life terms plus 40 years. And this is before he faces state murder charges. Needless to say, this guy's going to be spending the rest of his days in jail, as he should. His attacks have changed the tone of politics in St. Paul for the worse. Many lawmakers feeling unsafe, a lot of them kind of pulling the ripcord. You got 43 lawmakers who are either leaving office, retiring completely, or seeking a different office. And many of them have pointed to the fact that they just don't feel like it's worth it anymore because of these kinds of incidences. Meanwhile, in Washington, D.C., somebody decided to burn onto the mall lawn on the National Mall, 8647. You may recall the story about a certain somebody posting a set of shells on the beach that said 8647. Well, 86 is code for kill, and 47 is the 47th president of the United States, Donald J. Trump. So somebody on the National Mall burned into the lawn, 8647. You know, when are we going to get over this stuff? I mean, do we have to hash out our political differences with violence? Is it okay to even use rhetoric about killing or destroying or injuring or harming somebody who disagrees with us politically? You know, you kind of see the red hot hatred for Donald Trump, our president, just kind of off the charts. I've certainly had presidents in our nation's history in my lifetime that I haven't agreed with. Certainly said some harsh things about this, that, or the other one that I disagreed with, but good grief. We seem to be justifying almost anything in the interest of tearing down somebody we disagree with. Can we get over it? Can we get back to something more reasonable? Who knows? News is next. Stay with us. 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
2: Fox News, I'm CJ Papa. President Trump calls off another round of powerful strikes in Iran in his bid for peace, but some in Iran are not playing along.
3: The Gulf still remains on edge, waiting to see what happens. U.S. forces reporting shooted down two one-way Iranian attack drones that were allegedly trying to strike commercial vessels in the Strait of Hormuz.
2: That's Fox's Max Gordon in Dubai. Iran state media says no agreement is made regarding the nuclear file in the current memorandum, and nuclear talks will take place within a 60-day period after signing. World Cup fever gripping the U.S.
4: We're a pretty good team. Yeah, I like how they play together. Hopefully we get super, super far.
5: 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We got a little bit of a tough play with Paraguay.
2: And Stars and Stripes on display tonight, 9 p.m. Eastern in Los Angeles. 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
6: KNSI News Time is 7:32, sunny with a high near 78 today. Your full KNSI forecast is on the way in moments. Good morning, I'm Jake Judd. Waite Park police are asking for the public's help finding a missing 62-year-old man. Joel Jude Meyer was last seen June 4th walking near his home on 7th Street South wearing a backpack and a baseball cap. He's described as 5'7", 165 pounds, with black hair and brown eyes. If you've seen him, call the Waite Park Police. We have their number and a picture of Meyer at knsiradio.com. The man accused of killing a Minnesota state lawmaker and her husband has pleaded guilty to federal charges. Following yesterday's court hearing, Minnesota U.S. Attorney Daniel Rosen said the shootings were among the worst political violence crimes that we have seen.
7: The United States achieved the admissions and the agreement necessary for the perpetrator of those crimes to spend the rest of his life in prison without possibility of release.
6: Vance Belter was charged with shooting and killing Minnesota Representative Melissa Horman and her husband Mark. He's also accused of shooting State Senator John Hoffman and his wife Yvette in a separate attack and attempting to shoot their daughter Hope. Belter reached the deal with federal prosecutors that took the death penalty off the table. The government is recommending a sentence of two consecutive life sentences plus 40 years. Belter still faces state charges. A fun summer adventure for kids is coming just around the corner. Sauk Rapids Rice Community Education will host a 4-H Legacy Quest Day Camp at the Benton County Fairgrounds from 8 a.m. to 3 p.m. on Thursday, June 18th. The camp will be open to kids in kindergarten through 6th grade and will be packed with hands-on missions and team challenges to build teamwork and creative pursuits. Those interested in registering their kids can go to knsiradio.com. And there's a full day of family fun ahead in Sartell this Saturday for Summerfest. It all kicks off with a parade at 10 a.m. on Riverside Avenue. Later, the Sartell Community Center hosts the afternoon and evening lineup, including the Summer Dash Kids 1K around Lake Francis at 4 p.m. Registration is $5 per child starting at 3 p.m., and the first 100 runners get a t-shirt while supplies last. Three bands take the beer garden stage through the night, with food trucks and a kids zone rounding out the celebration. Get the full schedule at knsiradio.com. KNSI News Time is 7:35. This look at news is brought to you by Create a Legacy, Richmond, and Little Falls. 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I'm Jake Judd, KNSI News.
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13: 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Have I got a weather forecast for you? If you like a little cooler weather, this one's for you. Today, for your Friday, a sunny high of 78 degrees. Now, there's a chance of some showers or thunderstorms showing up this evening as a cold front moves through. We'll hit a low about 55 tonight, but then Saturday dawns beautiful. Partly cloudy skies, a high of 70. Saturday night down to 48. Sunday, sunny skies and 71. Sunday night down to 50. Looking ahead, little chance of a shower or thunderstorm each day next week. But again, high staying on the cool side. Monday with a high of 71, Tuesday 73, Wednesday 76, and Thursday 79. In St. Cloud now, sunny skies, 61. That's your forecast from the KNSI Weather Center. 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
14: This is a Bloomberg Money Minute. Summer is nearly here, and this year is shaping up to be a rough one for teens who are looking for a job.
15: Right now, the outlook is definitely going to be a little bit cooler than it was a couple of years ago.
14: That's Corey Staley, senior economist at the job site Indeed.
15: What we are seeing is that the competition for those jobs is much stiffer. You know, we're seeing that entry-level jobs, kind of these starter jobs, have just pulled back gradually over the last few years, and that's started to really add up.
14: That means fewer opportunities for work at ice cream shops, pools, summer camps, and more. And part of the reason, more competition from older workers. Also, a lot of teens are taking college courses to get ahead, playing sports, or traveling and spending time with family. Staley says that by not working traditional summer jobs, teens are missing out on learning soft skills, like showing up for work, holding down a job, or dealing with customers.
15: They can learn a lot of really valuable skills in taking these jobs.
14: Skills that'll last a lifetime. Tom Busby, Bloomberg Radio.
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17: KNSI Sports are brought to you by Trout Companies. They know water from the bottom to the tap. I am Todd Simpson. The Minnesota Twins had just five hits during an 11-0 loss to the Detroit Tigers at Comerica Park yesterday. Royce Lewis was the only Twins player to have multiple base hits, while Zebby Matthews was charged with his fourth loss after surrendering seven runs on nine hits in six innings. Minnesota remains in third place in the AL Central at 31-39. The Twins will send Joe Ryan to the mound against the Cardinals tonight. The Minnesota Lynx go for their ninth win in a row when they visit the Las Vegas Aces in Sin City tomorrow night. Minnesota is coming off a 178 rout over the Dallas Wings at home on Tuesday night. The Lynx are off to a 10-2 start this season. Tomorrow's game tips off at 7 p.m. The Hurricanes are one win away from their first Stanley Cup title since 2006. Carolina took down the Vegas Golden Knights 4-2 in Game 5 in Raleigh yesterday. The Stanley Cup final resumes Sunday when the Golden Knights play host to the Hurricanes in Vegas. The New York Knicks are eyeing their first NBA championship in more than five decades. The team tips off against the Spurs in Game 5 of the finals from San Antonio on Saturday. New York has not hoisted the Larry O'Brien Trophy since 1973. The Spurs will try to avoid elimination to force a Game 6 back at Madison Square Garden next week. The United States are taking the pitch to begin their journey at the World Cup. The U.S. men's national team will take on Paraguay at SoFi Stadium on Friday to begin the group stage. It will be the 10th time that the nations have faced off in a head-to-head history that stretches back to the very first FIFA World Cup in Uruguay in 1930. The United States has never won the World Cup. And the UFC is holding a fight card on Sunday on the South Lawn of the White House. The event is being billed as UFC Freedom 250 to honor the nation's 250th anniversary and the 80th birthday of President Trump. Attendance will be strictly limited to 4,300 invitees, but up to 85,000 spectators can view the event on large screens set up in nearby Ellipse Park. Todd Simpson, KNSI Sports.
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13: 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Great to have you along. Good morning. It is Friday. We've made it just about through the week to a beautiful weekend with highs in the 70s. Friday today going to be sunny. We're headed for a high of 78 degrees. Another reason for optimism this morning, gas prices have been falling. Have you noticed that? For all the concern and frustration about the situation in the Middle East, the price of a barrel of oil has been dropping and has stayed below $100 a barrel for quite a while. As of today, the national average for a gallon of regular gasoline has fallen for three consecutive weeks dropping from a peak of about $4.56 a gallon in late May to about $4.12. Here in the St. Cloud area, the local average for regular gasoline, about $3.72 per gallon as we start the day. And this reflects a continuing decline from $3.74 yesterday and $3.87 just a week ago. So the price of gas is dropping. Even as President Trump once again says,

0: in the Gulf of Oman. So who knows what's going on there? But the oil markets have responded favorably to the possibility that things might be wrapping up in the Middle East and that a deal might have been struck. And so the price of a barrel of oil dropping 4.4% yesterday, down to about $89 a barrel, again from that high over $100 a barrel when things were really heating up. So there is good news at the gas pump, and that's good. We'll take that to the bank. A lot of people traveling in the summer, probably glad to hear they won't be spending as much on a tank of gas. That is good news. And we can also hope that something actually gets done in Iran, that there is a peace settlement in the works, and that it's a good deal, right? I think a lot of people have been wondering, what is President Trump up to with this kind of on-again, off-again solution to the situation in the Middle East? And certainly most of us, myself included, would like to see a deal that definitely keeps a nuclear weapon out of the hands of these crazy Iranian mullahs and maybe return some economic stability and prosperity for the people of Iran. Don't know. Kind of hoping. 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KNSI News Time 7:48, 12 minutes now before 8 o'clock.
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1: 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Good morning. Steve Gottwald in for Bob Hughes. Great to be with you. The Ox is in the house, and Hot Talk with the Ox is coming up after the top of the hour. Stay tuned. And, of course, Ox and Friends wrapping up Hot Talk with the Ox. So you want to stay tuned for that on this Friday. Sunny skies right now, 61 degrees as things get started. Today, by the way, is National Peanut Butter Cookie Day. Oh, boy, oh, boy.
2: One of my favorites.
1: Love it. My mother used to make just an awesome peanut butter. So my mother's a gourmet. She once did the Pillsbury Bake Off, by the way, so she's legit gourmet. And the key to why all of her baked stuff tastes so good, she didn't go with the trend back in the 70s and 80s of using margarine to try to make things quote unquote healthier. No. She stuck with butter. Butter. And oh, my. Good stuff. Yeah, her peanut butter cookies are to die for. It is also National Jerky Day. Did you know that?
2: Not a fan.
1: National Jerky Day. Oh, love it. Teriyaki. The word jerky, by the way, comes from the Quechua word charque, which translates to dried salted meat. Makes sense. It has ancient roots. Native Americans made an early version of jerky called pemmican, which combined dried meat with fat and nutrient-dense berries. Sounds tasty. By the way, used as a space snack because of its lightweight, high protein, jerky has been a favorite food for astronauts. The curing process. Commercial jerky typically cured with a mixture of salt, seasonings, sometimes sodium nitrate to ensure long-term preservation. Of course, one of the great benefits of jerky is that it doesn't require refrigeration, doesn't spoil easily. And it's not just beef, by the way. Beef is the king of the market, but jerky can be made from almost any lean meat, including turkey, salmon. Ooh, I'd love to try some salmon jerky. Venison, of course, and even alligator. It got me some gator jerky here. You want to try some of that there? Tastes like what? Chicken. So happy National Jerky Day. I was wondering why they didn't call it Beef Jerky Day. Now I know, because you can make jerky out of all kinds of things. Absolutely. AM 1450, FM 99.3 KNSI. This is interesting, Terrible Todd. Did you know that your mobile device, your cell phone, may in fact be putting a chilling effect on bedroom activity, shall we say?
2: Oh, boy.
1: Yeah. A new economic study suggests that the widespread adoption of smartphones may be a major driver behind plunging global birth rates. Can you believe it? Researchers analyzing U.S. data found that the introduction of the iPhone in 2007 correlated with significant birth declines, particularly among teens and young adults. Now, while experts previously blamed economic recessions or rising childcare costs or other factors on birth rates falling, birth rates failed to rebound even as the economy improved. Economists note that as smartphone use grew, in-person socialization and sexual activity fell sharply, while digital distractions increased. Go figure. honey, hang on just a sec. I got to check out the latest Twitter. A separate global study of 128 countries mirrored these findings, pointing to smartphones as a universal technology shock affecting diverse cultures. Although some academics remain skeptical, the research offers a new perspective for nations struggling with aging populations and shrinking workforces. So folks, if you want to start a family, or maybe if you just want to have more activity in the bedroom, put the smartphone down. Just put it away. AM 1450, FM 99.3, KNSI. It's so true. Everywhere I go, you drive around town, it is illegal to use a smartphone, to hold one in your hand while you are driving in the state of Minnesota. But I see it everywhere. You go out to eat. You sit down. You look at the tables next to you. A couple sitting across from each other, both of them with their faces buried in their cell phones. Crazy. And then you hear the stories of teachers in the classroom, right? You know, how are you getting any teaching done when kids are allowed to simply whip out their cell phones and, you know, bury their mind in whatever crazy, mindless nonsense is being run by their screens at this point? I don't know. I realize they are powerful tools. I certainly use mine plenty. Lots of information at the touch of your screen. But the other edge of that two-edged sword is, man, is it ruining relationships, I think. And so here's just more evidence of it, that it's actually hurting activity in the bedroom and leading to decline in birth rates, which is hurting us in the global economy, right? Craziness. Set it down, get outside, enjoy some of the beautiful weather this weekend. AM 1450, FM 99.3, KNSI News Time 7:58. We've got news coming up next. By the way, we'll give you a weather update, national headlines, and then, woohoo, Hot Talk with the Ox. By the way, Ox is outside the box today. Just a lot of fun. You'll want to stay tuned for it. I assume he's going to play during the show, Terrible Todd.
2: Maybe.
1: If you want a sneak peek, with all due respect to those who enjoy watching soccer, I enjoyed watching my kids play it. I now enjoy watching their kids play it. But the notion that somehow the FIFA World Cup is a big deal to Americans by and large is a little laughable, let's just say.
2: Maybe if we've ever won a championship, but we haven't.
1: Yeah, there's that. You know, I remember when the Minnesota Kicks were a thing. Very first Minnesota professional soccer team. And it really hasn't gotten better since, has it? I mean, really. Now, in Europe and South America, in almost every other part of the world besides the United States, soccer is a big deal. These kids who by the age of 5 or 6 are just incredibly gifted with a soccer ball. Not so much Americans by and large. Yeah, we're more into American football, not football as it's called around the world for soccer. Well, we'll see. You know, maybe FIFA being hosted by the United States drives new interest. I kind of doubt it myself. But stay tuned for Hot Talk with the Ox to learn more about it right after news, which is next on AM 1450, FM 99.3 KNSI. Have a great weekend.

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2: It's not a done deal. I'm Dave Anthony, Fox News. That's the word today from Iran, though its foreign ministry does say terms are mostly finalized in an agreement with the U.S. President Trump says there is a deal to end the war.
3: And most importantly, we have a deal that Iran will never have a nuclear weapon.
2: But the conflict isn't quite over. Fox Business's Max Gordon reports from Dubai.
4: U.S. forces reported shooting down two Iranian attack drones that were attempting to strike commercial vessels in the Strait of Hormuz. This after President Trump canceled strikes on Iran last night. President Trump also says that a memorandum of understanding between the United States and Iran could be signed in the next couple of days.
3: Oil will start coming down to, I think, even lower than it was before.
2: Oil prices are down almost 3% this morning. WTI, about $85 a barrel. That's still $20 higher than before the conflict started on Wall Street. Stock futures are rising on hopes of a deal. The day after a market surge, the Dow gained more than 900 points, getting back Wednesday's big losses. And one stock could blast off at the opening bell in a half hour when SpaceX starts trading in the biggest initial public offering ever.
5: $75 billion worth of shares. We're expecting a share price of $135.
2: Fox Business Network's Jerry Willis.
5: If all goes according to plan, CEO Elon Musk could become the world's first trillionaire. In addition, and this is important, some 4,000 employees will become millionaires, at least on paper, due to their stock options.
2: That's Fox Business Network's Jerry Willis. An update on the search for Nancy Guthrie more than 3 months after she disappeared in Arizona.
6: A federal law enforcement source telling Fox News that Nancy Guthrie is still missing after an anonymous tip sparked a massive search in Mexico. The tip claimed that that Nancy was in a shallow grave in Nogales.
2: That's Fox's Carly Shimkus, but there was no body found in that search. 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
8: KNSI News Time is 8:02, sunny with a high near 78 today. Your full KNSI forecast is on the way in moments. Good morning. I'm Jake Judd. The Green Isle man behind last summer's attacks on two Minnesota lawmakers has pleaded guilty in federal court. Vance Belter admitted to all six counts tied to the June 14, 2025 shootings that killed former House Speaker Melissa Hortman and her husband Mark and wounded State Senator John Hoffman and his wife Yvette. In exchange for the plea, federal prosecutors agreed not to seek the death penalty. Belter's recommended sentence is two consecutive life terms plus 40 years. The judge is expected to set a sentencing date within 10 days. A company building a manufacturing facility in Sartell wants to wean American manufacturers off Chinese rare earth magnets, and Congress may be ready to help. Niron Magnetics, which produces rare earth-free magnet products, is backing the Magnets Value Chain Support Act of 2026. The bill would create the first federal framework offering tax credits of up to 15% to domestic magnet producers. Niron broke ground last September on a 190,000-square-foot facility in Sartell with plans to produce 1,500 tons of product per year. A new locally made horror movie is set to screen at Quarry Cinema in Cold Spring next month. Demon, written and directed by St. Cloud State University graduate Mike Luzek, will premiere at the cinema on Saturday, July 25th and Monday, July 27th. The film follows a young man who becomes affiliated with a cult. Luzek said he drew inspiration from the current political climate in developing the premise, noting how easily different ideologies can manipulate those lacking strong convictions.
9: I think there's just kind of been a lot of differing opinions around, and I think, you know, as men of a certain age kind of found like that if they didn't really have strong convictions that they could be easily swept up into different ideologies, and sometimes those can be fairly dangerous.
8: 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I'm Jake Judd, KNSI News.
10: Hey, Rick, a jumper cable walks into the bar. Bartender says, "I'll serve you, but don't start anything."
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12: Bright sunshine expected today, with daytime highs approaching 78. Winds out of the west, 10 to 15 miles per hour. Partly cloudy skies tonight, chance of thunderstorms. Lows level off around 55. Highs around 70 tomorrow. Sunshine mixed with clouds at times. I'm staff meteorologist Paul Trombley on KNSI. Currently 63.

0: Welcome to Hot Talk with the Ox. One of those days. It is a Friday. It's a good summer Friday. And, wow, kind of a lot of random topics today here on Hot Talk with the Ox. But let me take this moment, point of privilege, for the host of Hot Talk with the Ox to thank all who came out to our big 250th semi-quincentennial celebration at Coyle's Flags and Flagpoles yesterday. A good time was had by all. Yeah. I gotta say, this is one of those things, just a little peek behind the curtain here, too, for promotions like this. I believe when it was all said and done, we had four cooked bratwursts left over. We had six little bags of chips left over. No more Pepsis or root beers or anything left over. And everybody was happy. So, that's like one of the perfect, we didn't run out. So anybody who came was able to get bratwursts and chips and Pepsis. Tim Coyle was running the cash register the whole time, or his staff was. So you came out, bought flags and fun little accessories and fun things, made some orders, I know, for flagpoles and whatnot. But more importantly, I think we all just had a great conversation about America's 250th birthday and couldn't have done it 250 years ago. Well, for one thing, right? There's a lot of reasons why we couldn't have done it then, but really cool. So thanks to everybody for coming out. Very special broadcast yesterday, long anticipated. I realize on Hot Talk with the Ox, we talked about it for about a week pretty heavily, but it's been in the plans for, I think, since Thanksgiving of last year, maybe even earlier, the actual day. So for it to turn out the way it did was great. And I appreciate Terry and Shirley bringing out their cool classic car. But sorry about the rain. We had 5 minutes of rain. Of all the times, right? Oh, let's bring out one of the classic cars. It was really cool. Great eye candy, though. Thanks for that. And who knew that they made disc brakes and power steering in the 30s? But they've got one. They've got one of those cars. It's amazing. Might have been some modifications to it. Anyway, it was a great time. Thanks to Tim Coyle. Of course, Coyle's Flags and Flagpoles open. Flag Day is nigh on upon us, which is, I think, Trump's birthday, too.
1: Yep.
0: Sunday.
1: Yep.
0: So, you got today to get your new flag from Coyle's if you missed it yesterday. And then, of course, we have 4th of July coming up, and is the 250th birthday. And Tim's got some really neat commemorative 250th America birthday flags, too, which I hadn't thought about until I was there, so it's pretty neat. So there you have it. Looking forward to rocketing through this summer, our first. Maybe only. We don't have any other planned. I'll just let you know we don't have another semi-quincentennial Hot Talk with the Ox party planned, but the year goes all the way, obviously, past the 4th of July. We'll take it for all of this year, so who knows what will happen as we rocket towards the new year. Whenever that happens, that again is 6 months out or more. Freaking me out thinking about it. On the show today, open lines. I say to you, open lines, because it's Friday. We like to do that. But also, if I'm not mistaken, I don't think I screwed up. I have no guests scheduled today. I don't believe, which means we're flexible to take your calls and texts on the Boulder Tap House studio or text line throughout the show today. Lots of things to talk about. Some not so light, some light. One of the things certainly to be talked about, maybe even for Ox and Friends coming up back at the Pioneer Place Theater downtown St. Cloud for the final hour of Hot Talk with the Ox today. Have you heard I'm not going to get into the details right now, but have you heard the latest that bathroom hand dryers, the blow dryers, might actually be more germ prone, germ-ridden than just using paper towels?
1: I think I've heard that before.
0: What? I mean, if you've heard it, this is new to me. That's how they were selling these things. Oh, it's ecologically responsible, and it's healthier, and you don't spread germs that way. It's like, weirdest thing. But we may or may not get into that. I might just save it for an Outside the Box with the Ox for next week. I'm not sure. But let me just get into this. There's two big topics that tie together. One is this day in history, and we remember what happened. I don't remember it being Flag Day, I guess, exactly, but that was the No Kings rally, remember? Scheduled all over the country, all over the state of Minnesota, as all these idiots were going to gather for No Kings. And then, of course, we all woke up on that fateful Saturday morning hearing that the former Speaker of the House, Democrat Melissa Hortman, and her husband had been murdered, and that there was a stalker out there shooting up other people's houses and hunting for lawmakers in Minnesota. And then, of course, a manhunt was on for that. Terrible Todd, you and I were in studio live that rare Saturday morning. I was in doing some work. I came in early on Saturday morning doing some work, getting some stuff ready for the next week ahead for broadcasting, I think. I'm oftentimes not in. Sometimes not, but, you know, I would call it a rare ox appearance at the radio station on a weekend. And when the news came down, it was like, OMG, boom. Mm-hmm. Terrible Todd, whatever you were doing, you were probably sleeping one off or something.
1: Yep.
0: But it's like, hey, Todd, get in here. We gotta get on the air. And that was an odd one. That day of broadcasting was similar to when I remember 9/11 happening. And you're just thrown into this, totally not expecting it, a regular day, and poof, all of a sudden this happened. So, yeah, we've lamented about this. We've covered this. We've talked about this somewhat ad nauseum for the past year. Seems like it's been 5 years. I mean, I can't believe that was only less than a year ago now, but it'll be a year ago Sunday. But then the one thing, right, the audacity, in my opinion, of the stupid so-called No Kings rally to go on anyway. Yeah, who cares? And by the way, Melissa Hortman, make no mistake about it, was the ringleader of, if you will, all the bad things that the Democrats rammed down our throats over the years. Everything from, you know, refuge, sanctuary, haven for children that want to have their sex changed without their parents' knowledge from anywhere in the world, right? A government funded this and that. And I mean, you know, raising taxes, blowing the surplus, all the bad things that the Democrats have done, that was Melissa Hortman, God rest her soul. She was the one that did all those things. And you would think that there would be some reverence for that by the liberals. Nope. They went on with their No Kings rallies anyway, had a huge party, disrupted the world. So what if our ringleader, the leader of our whole cause, is dead? And there's a manhunt going on right now. No. We got all these signs made. We got the news. The TV cameras are all going to be there. We got to. Didn't you hear us? We said no kings. So those are a couple things there. But the other thing is the Vance Belter deal, right? And so we didn't know who this guy was, right? This whole deal unfolded in real time, and we were following it. And they finally got this guy. Very strange manhunt. And so not quite a year. What was this? Yes, was it yesterday morning or Thursday afternoon, Terrible Todd, that we got the news?
1: Yesterday morning.
0: Okay. About Vance Belter and his guilty plea. So, this is weird because, and maybe, you know what? Maybe I just haven't talked to anybody about this. So here we go. And I know Gottwalt was in, right? Here on KNSI for Bob Hughes this morning. So if I'm covering some of the same ground, whatever. But I need to, because we're going to talk about this too for Oxen Friends. Pretty much, in my opinion, a topic that can cover the entire day today if you want it to. But what was the first thing you thought of when you heard this? Don't forget, this Vance Belter thing was like a head scratcher. And I'll just bring it back to you. Was this guy CIA? Is this guy working for the NSA? Is this guy a secret operative for some clandestine anti-government operation? Is this guy just a whack job? Who paid this guy? He had a pretty nice estate. He had a pretty nice family. Somehow was on had been appointed by Governor Walz to a panel, to a post, to a council, whatever. Who the hell is this? What in the world, once we found out who this guy was? And what did he do? He comes out basically initially and says, wait till you hear my story. We got this and that. And you're just like scratching your head going, oh, man. like 2026 can't come soon enough, right? That way, yeah, once we finally got this guy, it's like, well, it'll be a year, you know, or more September maybe before we'll have a trial. And like, crap, we got to wait for a year and a half to hear this guy's story. Wait till you hear my story. I got all kinds of reasons for this, and you're going to understand why. Did he hate Democrats? Did he hate, was he pro-life? Was he going to the No Kings rally? What were those notes in his car, et cetera, et cetera, et cetera? What's, like, well, we don't know, but boy. And I said this on the air, and you probably did too. Can't wait for the trial because there's so many unanswered questions. I figured more would leak out between now and then, but we haven't heard anything. And now, Shazam, a guilty plea. Have you connected the dots on this? Well, let me connect them for you if you haven't. And forgive me if this has already been talked about, and forgive me if you're way ahead of me on this. I don't mean to speak down to you, or I don't mean to expose the fact that, geez, Ox, yeah, we know this. But I haven't had a chance to talk about it on the air yet, so I'll just do it. A guilty plea means that we'll never get to hear his story. This will not come to trial. We will not have the testimony. We will not have Vance Belter on the stand. We will not have witnesses on the stand. Well, this is what he told me, and this is. So he just goes away. Crap! After all this, so we'll never know the deal. All of the mystery that came up that fateful morning, and then subsequently with his capture, just evaporates. The great mystery. It reminds me of that, what was the name of that casino hotel in Las Vegas where that crazed shooter got up in the floor it was and shot up the country music festival and killed everybody. And it's like, well, what the hell? Oh, is he with the CIA? He's got some background. This is, and we never get to know the story. Now we never get to Mandalay Bay, right? I think that's what it was called. So we never get to hear the story. Now we're not going to hear this guy's story. It's like it's a movie. So was this guy actually what? Were the Democrats trying to take out Melissa Hortman and other Democrat legislators to make room for the new era? Were the Iranians behind this? I mean, what the hell? We'll never know. Damn. I mean, the deed's been done, so you can't go and do the deed. So, let's see. This is from Channel 5. That he's not expected to ever be free. He was never going to be free again, right? It's not that he gets some sort of a deal now by pleading guilty. Okay, he pleads guilty now, so he'll get out then, before he's, in 20 years. And then, no, he won't. No chance. Let's see. Five Eyewitness News reported last weekend that plea negotiations were underway, and this avoids the death penalty for Belter. But they were saying that was off the table anyway. Then now you have Daniel Rosen saying no, the U.S. attorney saying Thursday the death penalty was only off the table if Belter accepted this plea deal. Okay. The conspiracy now continues. Will we ever know what was the deal with this guy? What the hell is this? I feel like we're being cheated out of this. I want the trial. After all these years, I can't believe it. Now, there is a civil trial, right, that could happen. So we still may be able to get some of his story. But I wouldn't hold my breath. So forgive me, but who's pulling the strings? Who is pulling the strings? Who doesn't want us to know the full story of Vance Belter? What was this? Was this an op? Is this just a crazy person? The stuff we don't get to know is just over the top. Was this guy like an offspring of one of the aliens that crashed in Roswell, New Mexico in the 40s? I mean, let's take it all the way back there. Was this guy is an immortal evil entity that actually is the one who killed John F. Kennedy
2: in Dallas.
0: I don't know. Maybe he's the one that actually invented bottled water and figured out how to con the American people into spending, you know, $2-3 for a bottle of water. Weirdest thing. I don't know. Like, what is the deal? It's almost supernatural. Are you with me? 320-251-1990 on the Boulder Tap House studio or text line. Forgive me for being selfish on this. For the families of the Hortman family, of course, there's a lot of news about that's so tragic for the Hortman family. A lot of news about them, but like, do they secretly know? Like, do they know? Have they been read into the whole thing? This is what happened. So just don't say anything about Vance Belter and just let him fade away. What the hell? What is this? Where's Mrs. Belter? What happened to the kids? What did they know? She was pulled over. Remember that? With the kids in the car in northern Minnesota. What was that all about? Will we ever know? Damn. All right, 320-251-1990 on the Boulder Tap House studio or text line. Another thing, will we ever know, is why isn't Donald Trump bombing the hell out of Iran at the same time as he's conducting peace negotiations? Isn't that all that these people understand? That next on Hot Talk.
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0: You know what else? The assassination of the Hartmans and the attempted assassinations of the Hoffmans, etc. What else that did? It hasn't been a year yet. It'll be a year on Sunday when that happened. National news, obviously. Everybody was talking about it, still are. I believe that it was the next installment, if you will, in conditioning us to political violence. Because how much have we heard now about political violence, right? Political rhetoric, political violence. The more you hear about it, the more you become, what's the word, numb to it, conditioned to it. And so rather, you know, the more, we got to stop this. Well, the more people say that, the more conditioned we are to the fact that it exists. And thus really doing a counter service to what you say that your mission is when you talk about how bad political violence is, right? The more attention you give to it, the more it seems to proliferate. It's just the way things are. Not that you shouldn't condemn it, but I mean, I've seen political violence escalate, threats of political violence intra-party. I mean, you especially around these conventions that we've just had, you see people threatening each other within their own political ideology because you're not 100% lockstep. You're difference on one issue, so you threaten people with physical violence. Unbelievable. Seen it. And so that's one of the things that changed on that date a year ago on Sunday. That is the conditioning. It's like, oh, this is going to be the straw that breaks the camel's back finally. People are going to snap out of this political violence. No. I think it actually just says, oh, well, okay. All right, now we actually have representatives and senators getting murdered or attempted to be murdered because of their political ideology. Or we don't know why, which we're not going to get to know because the guy pled guilty. We're not going to get to have a damn trial. Which just furthers the conditioning. It's like, yeah, it just is what it is. Okay. And a lot of sitting representatives and senators saw this and said, you know what? Screw this. We got an election year coming up. I'm out of here. Like basically a third of the Minnesota legislature is like, I'm out of here. Quarter, whatever it is. Ton of them. So I think that's another thing that happened. Besides it being an isolated tragedy involving families and real people, it also, I think, involves the global or at least national attitudes towards political violence that, you know what, it's okay. This is just the way it is now. And now we're not going to get to have this guy on trial. Open lines coming up on Hot Talk with the Ox, 320-251-1990. What do you think about the Iran war deal? Are you with me? Donald Trump should be bombing the hell out of Iran while conducting peace talks. Instead, he's canceling planned attacks. Right or wrong? Next on Hot Talk with the Ox.
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2: KNSI News Time is 8:30, sunny with a high near 78 today. Your full KNSI forecast is on the way in moments. Good morning, I'm Jake Judd. The man who pleaded guilty Thursday in the attacks of two Minnesota lawmakers had set his sights far wider, according to prosecutors. Vance Belter carried a list of nearly 70 names the night of June 14, 2025, after shooting State Senator John Hoffman and his wife at their Champlin home. He stopped at the homes of two other lawmakers before former House Speaker Melissa Hortman's house, killing her and her husband in Brooklyn Park. Belter admitted to all six federal counts. In exchange, prosecutors agreed not to seek the death penalty. His recommended sentence, 2 consecutive life terms plus 40 years. A sentencing date hasn't been set. There's more to Becker Freedom Days than fireworks and funnel cake. Organizers have turned this year's celebration into a fundraising push for the community, with the new Becker Food Shelf building among the causes set to benefit. The board is even rewarding its volunteers by letting them steer donations to a local group of their choice, and businesses around town are chipping in too. As board member Kat explained,
3: and our Becker Freedom Days board, we have money left over, and we don't like it sitting in our bank account. We love to give back.
2: 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If you're planning to haul junk to Benton County's rural Amnesty Day is on Saturday, plan for a wait. The county says the event is popular and drivers should expect delays, and they're asking people not to arrive before 6:30 a.m. for traffic safety. Drop-off runs from 7 a.m. to 2 p.m. at the Highway Department on Highway 25 Northeast in Foley. Crews will not take household garbage, yard waste, hazardous materials, paints, or tires still on the rim, and they're turning away large, heavy items that need equipment or more than one person to load. This Look at News is brought to you by North Risk Partners. 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I'm Jake Judd, KNSI News.
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4: Bright sunshine expected today, with daytime highs approaching 78. Winds out of the west, 10 to 15 miles per hour. Partly cloudy skies tonight, chance of thunderstorms. Lows level off around 55. Highs around 70 tomorrow. Sunshine mixed with clouds at times. I'm staff meteorologist Paul Crombley on KNSI. Currently 63.
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0: This is the Ox. Welcome to Hot Talk with the Ox, the Friday edition. Hey, we're back at the Pioneer Place Theater, downtown St. Cloud, for Ox and Friends. Looking forward to that. That will be the last hour of the show. Should be a great group of cast of characters joining us. And afterwards, if you're in the audience, we'll go next door to 7 West Tap House. I'll buy you a free drink, whatever you want. Non-alcoholic, alcoholic, cocktails, 50 taps of craft and domestic beer, etc. Always a good time to get together with fellow Hot Talk with the Ox listeners. The topics probably will include a conversation about that fateful day a year ago, now not quite a year ago, when former Speaker Hortman, her husband, and Senator Hoffman and his wife were, two were killed, two were attempted to be killed, and others actually got lucky by not being home. Wow. Certainly a conversation of the weekend, definitely. Plus, if that's not enough, it's festival weekend. More festivals going on. The big Waite Park Parade was last night. Missed it, sorry. Garage sales. I missed the garage sale day today, yesterday, too. Had some other things going on. Maybe you were part of it. And we were still hungover from partying with Trucker Bob for his birthday on Wednesday. Actually, we were not invited to whatever he had for a birthday party on Wednesday. But joins us now. Hello, Trucker Bob. Happy belated birthday.
1: Yeah, hey, buddy. Hey, yesterday was a hoot. I ran into a lot of people that I knew. I ran into people who said, "You must be Trucker Bob. I recognize your voice."
0: You were a celebrity, yeah.
1: I don't know what my voice sounds like. But you took me back to life at night, rolling, looking at the world through the windshield. And how's that? With all of your questions about this Hoffman situation, I thought about Art Bell.
0: Yep.
1: Listen to Art Bell from Frump, Nevada, north of Vegas.
0: In the high desert.
1: Yes, indeed. And, you know, I think the one thing that trips me is this. The guy had, I'll call it an index card, of 70 more names. That's the one that makes me freak out.
0: How did he get the names? What was he thinking? Who was putting him up to this? Who was bankrolling him on this? What made him do this? Where did he get this? We're not going to know any of that stuff now.
1: I know. That's a sucky, funky...
0: Were the Clintons involved?
1: For us people to keep pondering and thinking and trashing through our heads, but maybe it'll keep our brain snaps clean. I don't know.
0: I don't know. Look at his farmstead, right? The aerial photos of his farmstead and all that stuff. And he had a nice wife, nice family. The hell?
1: And to give two life sentences plus 40 years. Come on.
0: Yeah.
1: Jesus. Okay, buddy. Later.
0: Okay. Thank you, Trucker Bob. Appreciate that. Yeah, Trucker Bob was quite the celebrity at the broadcast from Coils yesterday. Everybody wanted to meet Trucker Bob. There he was. Ladies and gentlemen. Also, on Hot Talk with the Ox, Terrible Todd, we've been talking about this, probably not as much as we should have been. Is today our last day to offer you a chance to get Dad around to golf?
2: I believe so.
0: Well, KNSI's Father's Day for the Win contest at Rich Spring Golf Course. You can qualify, instantly qualify to be eligible to possibly win. I think it's a daily prize we're giving away on this, right?
2: Yep.
0: So in the end, we'll announce, there's like however many days we've had, and then that's how many rounds of golf at Ridge Spring. But you got to text the keyword of the day to a text line for some reason. And today's word, Terrible Todd, is?
2: Eagle.
0: Eagle. All right. Eagle it is. That's fun. So text Eagle to 320-251-1990 right now. And that will get you on the, and it's not, this is not the prize wheel. This is not the Hot Talk with the Ox prize wheel. So some other mechanism handles this random drawing, and you'll be notified, I believe, if you're the winner. Is that how that works, Terrible Todd?
2: Yep.
0: So just in time for Father's Day, 1 week away. We've got Father's Day a week from Sunday. We got Flag Day, obviously, this coming Sunday. And then Father's Day. And by the way, that's the first day of summer also. So we're not even in summer yet. So don't complain to me that it was only 60-some degrees yesterday. By the way, it was chilly yesterday.
2: A little bit,
0: I yeah. can't take this, man. Like, what are we talking about here? Can I put away my winter stuff anymore? I don't think I'm going to do that anymore. I'm not going to put my sweaters away anymore. Used to kind of take them downstairs and bring up the polo shirts and all that. I'm just going to leave them, stuff them all in the closet. You never know when you're going to need them. Can't win. So there you have it, though. But you can win a round of golf at Rich Spring Golf Course. Also, Terrible Todd, let's take this moment to invite you to also vote now at the KNSIRadio.com website. Go to our 250 Years of America bracket. You go over to, what is it? You go over to, it's the Connect tab, as far as I know. That's how I do it anyway. And then I go down to where it says Contests, poof. And that will also bring you to the Father's Day Rich Spring Golf Contest, but also the 250 years. We came up with this a while back. We were developing this over the winter, and it was really fun. We put our minds together, and as I'm told, some people even used AI and came up with a group of things, events, inventions, happenings, whatever, that have crafted our country over the past 250 years, and we've put them in NCAA-type brackets to get you to then rank them yourself. And we've had thousands. So far, we've had thousands of people doing that. Maybe you're one of them. You can do it. You can do it. I think you can do it like daily. But then these brackets get whittled down to the finals. And I think we're going to have the finals like by the 4th of July. I think that's what we're shooting for. So right now, we're basically in the semis. And I think this is good until midnight, well, 11:59 p.m. Sunday night, and then that will take it care of that bracket, and then I think we're heading to the finals. It all began, Terrible Todd, with your deciding what was more impactful to the United States of America, the Declaration of Independence or the microwave oven, Hoover Dam or Panama Canal, the Bill of Rights or the Lincoln Election and Emancipation Proclamation, the Interstate Highway Act, the adoption of the American flag, the World Wide Web versus the first skyscraper, the Women's Right to Vote versus the Social Security Act, Elvis versus the Miracle on Ice, Lewis and Clark versus the Moving Assembly Line, Constitutional Convention versus the invention of radio. By the way, that was our first loser, was the invention of radio, much to my chagrin. Thanks a lot, Hot Talk with the Ox voters. But that's okay. You got to vote with your heart. March on Washington and air conditioning. Air conditioning beat the March on Washington, by the way, as more impactful. We invented air conditioning. That's the whole deal. The Apollo 11 moon landing or the shipping container. Who knew that we invented the shipping container? I didn't know that we invented the shipping container. Jake Judd did know that we invented the shipping container. So that was one of his items on the list from KNSI News. But alas, it was out. The Apollo 11 moon landing beat the shipping container. Civil Rights Act versus the telephone patent. Rise of the railroads versus the first airplane flight. Pearl Harbor versus the invention of the iPhone. The inauguration of George Washington versus the incandescent light bulb. All right, then that was taken down a bracket, and that was taken down another bracket. So now we have the Declaration of Independence versus the Bill of Rights. Which is more impactful, has been for the country? The World Wide Web versus the Lewis and Clark Expedition. Which is more impactful? Or which would you like better? I mean, whatever you want to do, you get to vote. The Constitutional Convention versus the Manhattan Project. Which, by the way, is not like the World Trade Center's and Mamdani's election. It's actually what developed the nuclear bomb. So that's what we're talking about. The Manhattan Project. Hopefully we all know that. And the rise of the railroads versus Pearl Harbor. Those are the last remaining elements, as we'll whittle those down and winnow those down to the end and find out what the most impactful event or invention in the United States in the past 250 years is, according to you, oh, Hot Talk with the Ox listener. And every vote gets you registered. And then I think we have multiple American flags from Coyle's Flags and Flagpoles, the official sponsor of this contest, along with KNSI Radio. So you'll win a flag randomly. If you have voted, your name is in the hat. And I think your name is in the hopper as many times as you voted. And I think you can vote a lot, like every day or something. So give yourself a chance at those flags. And I think we're going to announce all the winners, if I'm not mistaken, at the end. So if you haven't been notified that you won a flag yet from Coyle's, it's because we're going to

0: President Trump's move yesterday on calling off the strike on Iran. I thought it was brilliant move that he did. It raised the stock market to 1,000 points and dropped oil by $2 or $3 a barrel. I thought it was absolutely brilliant. However, I don't think it's going to work. You know, just my opinion. You're not going to deal with the mullahs. They're not going to agree to anything. But I just wanted to say, I thought President Trump's move yesterday was absolutely brilliant to bring up the stock market and drop oil.
1: Mm-hmm.
0: So that's all I had.
1: Mm-hmm. All right, Jeff. Thank you.
0: Thank you.
1: Great point. And by the way, and on that point, it's kind of interesting. And I've referenced this before. I have not heard. It didn't get legs. It really didn't. But these prediction markets, Poly Market, whatever. 60 Minutes, was it last week? No, it must have been. Well, it might have been last week or the week before. In recent weeks, anyway, ran a thing about these Poly Market sites. And according to the research and the testimonies, people that are betting on war, like whether or not all these things that they bet on, like will Trump declare that a deal is near again? How many missiles will be fired against Iran, and what date will the missiles be fired against Iran? What will the targets be? And people bet on these things. And supposedly, like if you're just betting on random things, your chance of winning is like 48%. But if you're betting on military things, the people that are betting on the military stuff, they're winning like 90% of the time. So the implication is, aha! So the Trump family has figured out how to get their friends and tell their friends how to bet on military stuff. And then Donald Trump is making decisions to make those bets happen. So people are winning a fortune in this betting with inside information, and that Trump is just doing these things so that his friends in the trading, world can make money, so that they know when to sell, when to buy. And the more that this goes up and down, the more everybody is making money. The people who are on the inside. Is that a concern? Is that what's really going on here? Is that why now 38 times the president has said, we got a deal with Iran now? Boom, all of a sudden, like Jeff said, the markets go up, oil prices come down, and then, oh, sorry, they shot down a helicopter. Oh, yeah, well, now we got to bomb them again. Oh, no, and then everything goes the haywire. I mean, the more it goes up and down, the more people are making a fortune, either up or down. Are we being manipulated? G, thanks for holding. Welcome to Hot Talk with the Ox on the Boulder Tap House studio line.
2: In the spirit of Open Line Friday,
1: Open Ox, Line
2: I
1: Friday.
2: Thought I'd call you. Yeah, I thought I'd call you about your Poly Market reference there for this the war. Okay, I'm annoyed at how often these betting markets are being referred to now as, for some reason, the definitive source for reliable information on how things are going to go in anything, in politics, in sports.
1: Yeah, or how they're going to go, or even public opinion, like how people want
2: public
1: them to
2: opinion?
1: Go. Yeah.
2: Yeah. I mean, for example, you cannot watch a sports broadcast anymore without them talking about, you know, the over-under and the line and the this and the that about betting. And it's starting to annoy me because, I mean, at some point they're going to start having sports standings not based on win-loss records but by covering the spread. That's what you're going to see. The NFC North is going to be, okay, which teams covered the spread the best? They're the ones who are in first place. I'm waiting for that to start to happen because people seem to care as much or more about the betting as they do about the actual games.
1: Aha!
2: And
1: yeah.
2: If these people are such experts, maybe we should be using that, relying on them. I mean, maybe they should be part of the State Department. Maybe they should be part of the Department of Defense. Maybe they can help us to set strategies for keeping China from invading Taiwan. You know, maybe we can, because apparently they are the definitive experts on almost any topic that is brought up, is the bookies. The bookies in Vegas or wherever they are online, maybe they're in the Philippines for all we know. Maybe they're working at a call center in the Philippines. But wherever these bookies are, for some reason, everybody is always referring to the Poly Markets and the spread and the this and the that. And it's like, I'm just getting sick of it. If either these people are some kind of superpower mega minds, or we're all kind of just, it's just.

0: a bunch of slop that we're all being fed.
1: Gee, thanks. Appreciate it.
0: Yep.
1: Food for thought. Yep. 320-251-1990 on the Boulder Tap House text line. Don Lyons, the Minister of Sports and Wit. I'm sorry, you wanted to vote on one of the most impactful things in the country. Tiny Tim gets married on TV. That may have been floated as a possibility, but ultimately it did not make the cut in our extensive meetings on this topic for the past 6 months. So you think Tiny Tim gets married on TV? You can vote for that all you want, but alas, it's not part of the 250th contest here on KNSI. Thanks for that. 320-251-1990. This is Hot Talk with the Ox.
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0: with the Ox on this Friday, TGI Friday, man. Hope you're feeling the same way. Looking forward to a great weekend. And God willing, we'll all get through it, and we'll be back here for a normal week on Friday. On Monday, excuse me. And by the way, on Monday comes Heard It on Hot Talk. And for the first time this year, if you win Heard It on Hot Talk, we have VIP fireworks watching tickets for you. So there you have it. We'll be getting that. But also, if you show up at Ox and Friends, I also have VIP fireworks watching tickets for you for St. Cloud's fireworks coming up on the 4th of July. So I'll have a whole stack of them at Ox and Friends today, 1 hour away at the Pioneer Place Theater, downtown St. Cloud. Also, I got this on the Boulder Tap House text line. Ox, I know it's not a local issue, but I'm concerned about the reactions to the Camille Anthony verdict. Seems so dangerous for our country and our legal system. Even some of the rioting after the Knicks win. Well, that's fine. I didn't see a ton of it, really, that I how I expected it to be with the Anthony verdict. But if that's a thing, for our, by all means, 320-251-1990. As we begin hour two of Hot Talk with the Ox, starting off with First Fuel Friday. Get ready. This is the Ox, headed across America for you all year. 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Ox Across America title sponsors are Mike Bryant with Bradshaw Bryant Law Office and Coyles Flags and Flagpoles, also Batteries Plus of St. Cloud and Sauk Rapids, Minnesota Fishing Guide Service, and Farm Right of St. Cloud throughout all of 2026 on KNSI.
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3: They are very dishonorable people to deal with.
4: I'm Dave Anthony, Fox News. President Trump just posted that about Iran on Truth Social, writing the terms Iran leaked out have nothing to do with the terms they were agreed to in writing. As Iran state media reports, it's false a deal could be signed Sunday, the day after the president said
5: they have agreed never to have a nuclear weapon, something that we insisted on. That was the whole purpose. That was 95% of it.
4: Fox's Alexandria Hoff is at the White House.
6: Axios reporting the deal would provide sanctions relief linked to compliance and would keep the Strait of Hormuz open and toll-free. But Iranian state media is now reporting that any terms involving the strait will be resolved as a regional matter jointly decided between Tehran and Oman. President Trump has consistently said Oman will not be involved in this. So clearly there is still some sorting out in these final terms. Through all of this, though, the military reality remains. U.S. forces shot down two Iranian attack drones that U.S. officials say were trying to attack vessels, commercial vessels in the Strait of Hormuz.
4: There's a lot of tornado damage in parts of Indiana and Illinois where this man was hurt in Streeter. Police rescued him from the rubble of his home that came down on top of his family.
7: Oh, my God. Are you okay?
8: I think I got a broken leg.
7: You got a broken leg?
8: I think so.
7: Oh, my God.
8: I got her out.
7: Okay.
8: But I can't get out.
4: A man was killed in Iowa when a tree fell on him during a storm there. And in addition to all the tornado damage, there are about 350,000 power outages in Illinois and Indiana. Back to that Iran deal. Amid all the talk, the stock market is mixed so far today. Up for the Dow, a little down for the NASDAQ. And one stock that may take off is SpaceX. Still awaiting the first trades this morning in the biggest initial public offering ever that could make CEO Elon Musk the first trillionaire and some of his employees at SpaceX millionaires. 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
10: KNSI News Time is 9:02, sunny with a high of 78 today. Your full KNSI forecast is on the way in moments. Good morning, I'm Jake Judd. The family of a 62-year-old Waite Park man is concerned after he hasn't been heard from in nearly a week. Joel Jude Meyer was last reached on June 4th. His vehicles are still accounted for and his cell phone is turned off. He was last seen walking near his home on 7th Street South in Waite Park with a backpack and ball cap. Anyone with information is asked to call the Waite Park police, get the number, and see what the missing man looks like at knsiradio.com. It's a new day for patient care and treatment options at St. Cloud Center Care. The company hosted an open house on its new three-story expansion on Thursday, June 11th, giving attendees an opportunity to tour new spaces that are normally not open to the public. The new expanded spaces include neurosciences, surgery, and med spa, among many others. Dave Larson, Vice President of Facilities Management, said the idea for more spaces came from a need to better serve patients who were already traveling out of town for treatments.
11: Some of our patients, some of the people in our communities, were actually having to travel all the way down to the Twin City metro area. We determined we needed to have something like that right here in St. Cloud, right in our own backyard.
10: Larson added that he sees more additions coming to Center Care in the future because there's one thing people should know, it's that they never stop. The Producer Price Index, a general measurement of how much it costs to make products, rose 1.1% month over month in May. It's the same increase seen in April and above market expectations of 0.7%. Rising gasoline prices drove much of the increase and the key inflation measure. If your kid has an inner explorer that's waiting to be unleashed, then the Sauk Rapids Rice Community Education Foundation has just the event for them. The foundation is hosting 4-H Legacy Quest Day Camp at the Benton County Fairgrounds on Thursday, June 18th from 8 a.m. to 3 p.m. Kids from kindergarten to 6th grade can participate from a wide range of fun activities, including an obstacle course. This Look at News is brought to you by North Risk Partners. For more on these and other stories, visit knsiradio.com, where you can also cast your vote daily in our America 250 listener poll on the moments that shaped our nation. I'm Jake Judd. KNSI News.
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9: When you need to know, your weather is on KNSI. Now your local forecast from the Hanson Paving Weather Center.
14: Bright sunshine expected today, with daytime highs approaching 78. Winds out of the west, 10 to 15 miles per hour. Partly cloudy skies tonight, chance of thunderstorms. Lows level off around 55. Highs around 70 tomorrow. Sunshine mixed with clouds at times. I'm Staff Meteorologist Paul Crombley on KNSI. Currently, it's 65 degrees.

0: More coffee. More coffee. The ox needs more coffee.
1: I feel that.
0: You feeling it? Are you dragging?
1: Yep.
0: All right. I'm not really dragging today. I just feel like drinking more coffee for some reason. Quantity and quality of sleep yesterday was okay. Just woke up feeling groggy. I don't know. Is it a barometer thing? Who knows? 320-251-1990 on the Boulder Tap House studio or text line. We're really enjoying kind of a real open line Friday. It's been a while. So much of our broadcast lately, especially on Fridays, have been different. Was out last week, and then, of course, at the convention the week before in Duluth. Who knew? By the way, you know what? That almost is an anniversary, too. And maybe you didn't feel it like I did, but it's one of those things that will be etched in my mind. Probably, maybe I'll get over it. It was only 2 weeks ago, but I think it's one of those things that might be stuck in my mind forever. And that is when they announced that there was a malfunction of the voting at the Republican convention after all we had been through at that convention. My head just hit the table. For one thing, I was 2 hours away from getting done with the convention early and going to Pickwick for some cocktails and prime rib. And when they made that announcement, first of all, I realized there goes my evening plans. And I went to the snack bar and got a walking taco in a bag. That was the only food I had then until the next day because all the restaurants were closed by the time the convention got over. And then also knowing that, oh, great, now this whole thing is going to be thrown out because nobody's going to trust the results. And it's going to make everybody hate everyone instead of bringing us all together. So that was kind of an anniversary of such. We're 2 weeks now away from that. Still smarting. And by the way, it was Saturday is when that actually went down. That was the big Saturday revelation, but whatever. So we're excited to be back to Pioneer Place Theater for Ox and Friends for today. Let's see here. Before we get into more of your texts on the Boulder Tap House text line, we've struck a nerve with the Tiny Tim thing. And by the way, Terrible Todd, just because Don Lyons brought this up and we're getting a few other texts, you don't need to play Tiny Tim songs.
1: I wasn't thinking about it. Don't worry.
0: Thank you. Appreciate that. All right. So thank you, Jeremy, and to others who want Todd to play some Tiny Tim songs. I think I speak for the majority of the Hot Talk with the Ox listeners. That's okay. We can just remember Tiny Tim songs from memory and be good with that. But we like to offer you a chance at free gas right now from First Fuel Bank. 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Call now, 320-251-1990. The price changed on Wednesday of this week. So a couple days ago, we had a price change. As I mentioned it earlier, I'll just tip you off right now. Sub-$3.50. Don't tell me that we can't afford Donald Trump's gas. Not only is it not over $4, but it's not over $3.50. I'm not telling you the exact price. You have to do that to win. But 320-251-1990, be caller number 4. Looks like Craig has successfully navigated his way through to be caller number 4. Congratulations, Craig. Welcome to Hot Talk.
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0: How did you procure this information, sir?
2: It changes quite a bit, so I just looked it up about 8:45.
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2: Yep.
0: Well, we will pad your account by $25, Craig. What do we need Craig to do, Terrible Todd?
1: Throw him on hold. I'll grab some info.
0: All right, buddy. Hold on.
2: All righty.
0: There you go. A First Fuel member, Craig, going to pad his account by $25. The Neat 91 for your small engines, non-oxy, is a 422. And, of course, they have the dyed red diesel for your off-road diesel. That's sub $4, and all the other diesel varieties as well available at First Fuel Bank. And by just a quick thing, too, we don't talk about this a lot, but the way the First Fuel Bank system works is you can get cards for your family members or for if you have a fleet, maybe you have a company, and you can give the cards to you know, assign cards to vehicles. We do that for our vehicles here at Layton Broadcasting. So you have a special card with a special PIN number. And the way it works is and it's really sophisticated, is you tell First Fuel Bank what varieties of gas you want that card to be able to purchase. So, and I'll use an example. Let's say that you, this is a memory from back in my early driving days when my friend had a diesel vehicle that we borrowed, and his dad had a diesel vehicle, and we accidentally filled it with regular gas. Raise your hand if you've ever done that. If you're old enough to have been done something stupid like that, I realized that after about 5 miles down the road, it's like, oh no, we have a half a gas tank full of gas and a half a gas tank full of diesel. It didn't work out so well. It kind of ruined our weekend plans. So if you want to avoid that from happening, you can tell First Fuel Bank, okay, this card I only want to be able to access unleaded regular. All right, this card I only want to be able to access, right, whatever it is. So that you can, you're not going to accidentally put in the wrong gas or buy the wrong gas or give it to your kids and they're going to do something stupid. Or, you know, like, okay, I don't want it to be able to buy the Sunoco 110 octane high energy racing gas for $12 a gallon, $11.68.9 a gallon, because that would be ridiculous. So it's kind of neat how you can do that. So it's not like a MasterCard or where you just have the card that just debits from your account. It debits it, yeah, but it also can be directly targeted to only allow purchasing of certain varieties of gas. Kind of a neat deal. Maybe you find it useful, maybe you don't, but it's one of those many features that they have at First Fuel Bank. Nothing like it around. Locally owned and operated, First Fuel Bank, and First Fuel Friday, kicking off hour two of Hot Talk with the Ox every Friday for the past quarter century. Coming up on Hot Talk with the Ox, as I mentioned, we are going to be heading off to Ox and Friends, hear more about what we're going to be talking about on Ox and Friends a little bit later before we get there. But then, open lines, 320-251-1990. All right, I'll go here. where'd it go now? Shoot. BBC. Looks like Gottwalt was talking about some of this stuff regarding, I had a CNN story on this about the deal. Here we go. This is the deal between the U.S. and Iran. And no, I'm critical. I don't know what he's doing. If this is some sort of a strategy to make the markets fluctuate up and down so that billionaires make more money, I don't know whether that is or not the case. But it sure appears that Donald Trump is being bopped around like a rag doll by the Iranians. Sorry. I don't know how many times we've heard that there's a deal in the making that it's going to happen. I don't understand. You know what? I'll let you make these comments. I'll stop because I was thinking the same thing. But somebody texted in. I might have to just do it. Maybe it was Colonel Todd. Here's Colonel Todd. Here we go. If Iran launches an attack, drone strike, mine-laying boat, even remove the chunks of ground, all equipment, atomize it, negotiate by firepower, speak their own language, start taking out the mullahs, they will change their tune. I'm of a mind that you would say we are increasing our offensives. Rather than stopping our offensives because we're almost at a peace deal. After all this time, I don't know what we're doing. Now, of course, we've found out now that we've secretly been taking oil out of Iran and putting it onto the global market, thus keeping the price per gallon of gas for us lower and the barrels of oil lower. By the way, I can't cite the examples, but you know this was happening as soon as we realized that this Iran thing wasn't ending anytime soon. MSNBC, CNN, whatever. Oh, it's going to be $200 oil. You know, you think it's bad now. It never even came close to that. In fact, now it's sub 100. So it's like, okay, so they've already been proven wrong. So whatever you want to say, I don't know what he's secretly doing, if he's got some master plan here, Donald Trump, that is. But it sure looks, the optics are that he's being played as a for a fool, and that the country is being played for a fool, and that every time that he says we have a deal and then we don't have a deal, at some point you're just like, yeah, there's no deal. Give me a break. Stop even. Why are we even saying that? And the Iranians are saying, no, there's no deal. It's like, well, at some point, stop it. Just make your deal. Just let us know that the deal has been struck. And that the strait is open. I don't get it. The Minister of Sports and Wit, Don Lyons, welcome to Hot Talk. I realize Donald Trump can do no wrong per lots of people, but this sure seems like a weird way to show your strength globally.
3: I'm trying to figure it out myself. It's very frustrating. You know, I personally, I don't know, could you ever actually have a deal with these people that don't mind if they die because they're going to get their virgins, and they also, you know, death to America. I don't know. Is it possible to even do a deal? But
0: yeah,
3: could this, and I'm thinking, not to use your term, outside the box, could this be a ploy for the midterm elections? Could he be timing everything out where all of a sudden the good stuff and the gas going down below $3 or whatever all comes on the heels of election day? Or maybe he tries to save it for the Republicans because this is going to get us in trouble. If this crap keeps going on all summer, the Republicans are going to have a hard time.
0: You know, that popped into my head, where great minds think alike, Minister, popped into my head. It was either early this morning or late last night. It just hit me like that. Like, wait a minute, maybe this is a timing thing. Because like you say, right, let's say he solves it. Let's say gas comes back down, right? Whatever. Then nobody's going to, whatever it is, people aren't going to remember the right thing at the right time. And the best thing would be to have a victory celebration really close to the midterms. Or I mean, maybe that's what he's thinking.
3: Or is it people around him? Could there be people around him thinking that? I know he's his own guy, but let's remember those that are old enough, and I was just a kid, but Nixon actually had people convince him that he needed to do the Watergate stuff because he could have sat and done the Biden thing in the basement for months, and he still would have won the election 47 states to 3, and he still fell for it. Are there people in his ear all the time? Is he falling for stuff that, I don't know, I just wish we'd get this over with one way or the other. Election be damned. It's time for Iran to go away. This is sickening. It's just frustrating to hear, like you said, the waffling every day. We got a deal. Oh, we don't got a deal. Let's spin the wheel of deals. Oh, didn't land on a deal today. It's like, it's very, very, very frustrating.
0: I, Dan the Ox Oxner, host of Hot Talk with the Ox, if I was the one coming out and saying these things, I'd be humiliated. Like, it would be, I would do it once and then realize how big of a fool I was made of. And then you would not do it again until you actually had the deal. This is 30 some times.
3: Yeah. And that's where I think the Trump ego comes in. I don't think he gives a hoot what anybody thinks. Like you said before, the Republicans are going to back him for the most part. And it doesn't matter what he does. If he goes out and waters flowers, a Democrat will come up with a reason why that's a bad thing. So that part of the game, I don't think really matters either way. I'm slowly getting convinced this is a timing thing for the election, which is kind of pathetic in its own way.
0: Well, let's see if it's brilliant. Thank you, Minister.
3: Yeah.
0: Could be.
3: Take care.
0: Yeah, we don't, you know. You know, and here's, you know what? All right, Don's hit on something. Okay, so how oftentimes do we criticize the Republicans for looking at the next thing? And then you praise the Democrats for looking at five things down the road. Like, okay, the Democrats are not playing to this next thing. Don't you see, Democrats? If you do this, then tomorrow, this is what will happen. They're like, yeah, we know, but we're looking at what's going to happen in 6 weeks or 6 months or 6 years. We're playing the long game. We've got a flow chart here that's way beyond the next consequence from our actions. Maybe that's what Trump's got going on. Maybe he's taking a page from the Democrat playbook. I don't know. Let's see. We got, what is this? People talking about. Well, Gottwalt talking about the St. Cloud Downtown Comprehensive Plan. Todd's wondering where our water park is after we raised sales tax to build it. Let's see here. other things, nothing to base this thought on, but Trump is a showman, and he's milking this out till the 4th of July. That could be. Keep them coming. 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

0: Talk with the Ox on this Friday, TGI Friday. Oh boy, oh boy, oh boy. 320-251-1990 on the Bold or Tap House studio or text line. Open lines. Whatever you want to talk about is fair game here for us on Hot Talk on this Friday. The anniversary, of course, of the murder of former Speaker Hortman, her husband, and their dog, as well as the attempted murder of Senator Hoffman and his wife, along with others, sitting politicians in Minnesota who were targeted but weren't home and could have been were it not for this alleged guy, the accused guy, of getting basically found out and circumventing a lot of his plans. Now we find out that he's pleading guilty, so we'll never hear the full story. Damn it. So obsessing on that anniversary. It's 1 year Sunday is that anniversary of that fateful day. Remember it well, that Saturday. Hasn't even been a year. Feels like it's been 5 years for me anyway. But there's another anniversary today that I hadn't fully internalized this. We don't oftentimes recognize this anniversary because there's a big anniversary on the 17th of June, which we talk about a lot. But on the 12th of June in 1994, that's when OJ's ex-wife and her boyfriend were found stabbed to death, murdered.
1: Oh, wow.
0: Right? How about that? Ron Goldman, Nicole Brown Simpson, found murdered on this date in 1994, and the whole white Bronco chase wasn't until 5 days later. I'd kind of forgotten that. I was sort of thinking it was the same day, right? Or the next morning or whatever. Or the next afternoon. So, yeah. This was the day. All the way back in 1994. I can't say that I remember that news. Because that had to be national news. That OJ's ex-wife was found stabbed to death. Right? I don't know. Had to be. Couldn't. I don't remember it. The only thing I remember was the white Bronco chase. Watched it on TV. With Dave Winfield, oddly enough. It's a long story there. Not that we're old buddies, but we watched the Bronco chase, that low-speed chase, Al Cowling's AC driving it, basically on the phone with the cops saying, hey, don't do anything to pull us over because OJ's in the back of the Bronco with a gun to his head, and I'm afraid he's gonna, you know, commit suicide here. Don't pull us over. We're just going to drive around here for a while. Captivating as all get out. So that was 5 days later. That was the 17th, 1994. This is the anniversary of Nicole and her boyfriend, Ron, actually being stabbed to death, murdered. Wonder who did it. Wonder who actually committed those crimes. 320-251-1990 on the Boulder Tap House studio. Let's go to text line here. What's Jeff saying about regarding the Knicks and the Spurs? It's astonishing to me to see some of these people in New York allegedly celebrating. What I'm seeing on different newscasts, the so-called celebratory actions are quite disturbing. It's almost like a gang-like actions and chants. Okay, I'll admit to it, I haven't seen it, haven't watched any of these things, but I'm hearing it from other of you Hot Talk with the Ox listeners. Fair. Coming up on Hot Talk with the Ox, Terrible Todd, who spends the most on fast food? Among other things. Hot Talk with the Ox next.
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3: KNSI News Time is 9:30, mostly sunny today with a high near 78. Your full KNSI forecast is on the way in moments. Good morning, I'm Jake Judd. A 20-year vision for the future of downtown St. Cloud could win final approval Monday. The City Council is scheduled to hold a public hearing on the draft downtown plan and vote that evening. The plan describes downtown by 2045, working as a year-round regional destination for entertainment, arts, history, and culture, with a renewed focus on the Mississippi River and the city's historic Granite City identity. One of the biggest changes from the 2015 plan is a new emphasis on housing over office space, which planners say is a key to keeping downtown active around the clock. The vision also points to ideas like a continuous river walk, kayaking on the river, and even a downtown grocery store. Council members review the plan during an afternoon study session before the public hearing and vote at their 6 p.m. meeting. You can see the draft at knsiradio.com. Patients will be seeing some expanded treatments and services coming their way at CentraCare St. Cloud. The company hosted an open house for its new three-story expansion on Thursday, giving attendees a look at some of its newest additions. These include spaces for orthopedics, surgery, and neurosciences, among many others. Dave Larson, Vice President of Facilities Management, said the expansion is among the largest the company has undertaken since it first opened.
1: This is one of our largest additions to the plaza since it opened in 2001. So we're adding 225,000 square feet to this existing campus.
3: He added that it was very likely more new spaces would come in the future. A baby teething toy sold on Amazon is under recall after reports of children choking on them. The Consumer Product Safety Commission said Thursday that leaky pull-string teething toys violate federal toy rules. The agency warns the silicone strings can reach the back of a child's throat and get stuck. CPSC says parents should take the toy away and ask the company for a free replacement. This look at news is brought to you by North Risk Partners. For more on these and other stories, visit knsiradio.com, where you can also cast your vote daily in our America 250 listener poll on the moments that shaped our nation. I'm Jake Judd, KNSI News.
2: 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Now your local forecast from the Hanson Paving Weather Center.
4: Bright sunshine expected today, with daytime highs approaching 78. Winds out of the west, 10 to 15 miles per hour. Partly cloudy skies tonight, chance of thunderstorms. Lows level off around 55. Highs around 70 tomorrow. Sunshine mixed with clouds at times. I'm Staff Meteorologist Paul Cromley on KNSI. Currently, it's 65 degrees.
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0: Hot Talk with the Ox, TGI Friday. Moments away from heading on over to Pioneer Place Theater, downtown St. Cloud for Ox and Friends. Oh boy, oh boy, oh boy. Lots to talk about there. We'll see how much we get to. Should be a wild conversation wrapping up the week. Also, this came, Gottwalt was texting this in on the Boulder Tap House text line. Let's see here. The whole Carmelo Anthony conviction for stabbing a white athlete and the racist violence over the verdict reminds me of the Floyd BS. Also, who is this other one? Somebody texted in talking about the violence for the... Oh, Jeff was texting in about the violence after the Knicks-Spurs games. Interesting story. Let's see, from Channel 4 New York. This was after Game 4. Five dozen people were taken into custody Wednesday night. Jeez. Wow. Five dozen people. That's a lot of people to take into custody. You hear a lot about this stuff, and I don't know. This is exactly what happens. What we have done is create this there's no consequences for behavior type culture, haven't we? I mean, that's what this is. So people get all excited about things. I really appreciate people that have real passion about things of which they really have no control, like the sports fans. I haven't had that type of extreme passion for sports in a really long time, if I ever did. I love that people have that passion. That's exciting. But is anybody thinking that maybe they're not going to display it because they don't want to get beat up? Out of courtesy? There was some place, this was a while back now, some place I used to go to that was a Vikings watching bar, and there was somebody there that was always there that was a Packers fan. And they would purposely cheer as loud as they could, like louder than all the rest of us would when Vikings did something good, when the Packers did something good, just to be dinks. And all I could think of is, I appreciate that you're a Packers fan, but you're baiting us. You're actually trying to be a dink, and you're gloating about it because we all know the Packers are better than the Vikings. Sorry. Hate them as we might. It's a far better program, always has been. And they know it. And so they're in our faces. Like, okay, you're being a dink. But I appreciate their passion. Like, okay, that's a little different. Like, okay, just have some respect. Like, you don't wear a opposing jersey at a home event for some other team and try to rain on their parade and ruin their fun. That's one thing. But just in general, like celebrating outside after a victory and then being afraid that you're going to get murdered, attacked, or lit on fire because of it. We're dealing with a whole nother thing. It's one thing to just look at somebody at a bar and roll your eyes, but it's another thing to like be afraid to express your enthusiasm for a sports team because you don't want to get lynched. This is a growing issue, I think. We've seen it growing for years. That is in the news today. Also to be discussed, I think, with our group at the gathering here shortly at Pioneer Place Theater, this downtown St. Cloud comprehensive plan. Forgive me for laughing it off. And I know people want to make a big deal out of this. And I don't say this out of spite. I don't say this out of anything other than reality. But this is an exercise in futility. It's silly. It's embarrassing for those who are taking this seriously. I'm embarrassed for the city of St. Cloud. But understand, like the development people, the Matt Glazemans of the world and these other people, you know, they're eating pay dirt. Right? These guys are making 200 bills a year, full benefits, going to get to retire early. They're just going through the motions. It doesn't matter to them. This is their pay. So fine, let them, you know, publicize it and come up with these comprehensive plans. But it's the other people who aren't like getting paid anything that are passionate about these plans, this fantasy land for what downtown St. Cloud's going to look like. And I'll save my deep analysis for what you know, is sure to be a fun conversation maybe at Ox and Friends here shortly. But let me just kind of in summary of what we'll probably talk about. Okay, who's ponying up the money? People that are the most passionate about this have the least resources to impact any of it actually happening or not happening. It's a bunch of poor people like me. Oh, we're going to these meetings. This is what we'd like to see. You're poor. You have you're do you have a billion? Do you have $1 billion? You're going to buy all this real estate and then do this plan? And if so, how do you profit from it? It's just like ridiculous. So good for them. The people that are making $200,000 a year working for the city that get paid to do these things are able to pat themselves on the back and say, look what we've done. Meanwhile, the rest of the community is talking about absolutely nothing. Sorry. But I wanted to get into something else terrible, Todd, something even more important than all of this. Here's the question. Oh, Hot Talk with the Ox listener. What percent of your monthly income do you spend on fast food? This is really interesting. There's a new study. What is this? Wallet Hub has got this. It's published on Channel 9, Channel 9's website. I suppose they did a TV segment on this, but I'm looking at this online. Fast food is only a tiny fraction of American household spending. Varies from state to state. So there's a whole breakdown of all the states of what percentage of median monthly income is spent on fast food. So I don't have the full, like there's a further analysis on this that I could do. But if you were to guess, like think about your budget. What percent of your income do you spend on fast food? I will tell you, it has never occurred to me to make that calculation. How much do I make a month, and then how much do I spend on fast food? I wouldn't even be able to estimate it. Like 0. Some, I don't know what. And oddly, in Minnesota is one of the lowest spenders on fast food. 0.31%. Of our median monthly income is spent on fast food, 0.31% in Minnesota. Does that surprise you?
1: A little.
0: Is it high or low?
1: I think it's lower than I expected.
0: I don't know why I say that. Montana is high, 0.43, but nobody's even close to 1%. Mississippi is the highest at almost 0.5%. 0.48% of median monthly income is spent on fast food in Mississippi. Louisiana is close. Arkansas, close. Alabama, close. West Virginia, close to that. Montana, for some reason. New Mexico is also close to that. I don't know why. Utah is really low, 0.29. There's probably reasons for that. Massachusetts is also 0.29. And I got to think, and maybe, you know, because I look at this, well, what about how much your median monthly income is? That's what I don't know. I assume in Massachusetts it's probably high. So therefore, that would be, you know, so maybe they're buying as much fast food as anybody else. It's just their median monthly income is so high that it's a lower percentage. I don't know. And what constitutes fast food? Not exactly how they rank what fast food is. Let's see here. Wallet Hub said with the rising costs of fast food and its reputation for not being the healthiest, reducing spending on fast food can benefit both your wallet and your health. Well, I have to say, and by the way, Arizona, I'll just share with you an experience that I had in Arizona way back circa 1986, 38%. Of the median household income is spent on fast food. Something happened to me in 1986. I'll never forget. And I'll tell you, I remember the intersection. I remember where it was. And I could almost tell you the time of day. The sun was down. It wasn't after bar close, though. Like, it wasn't a 2 a.m. deal. But it was dark. And the girlfriend at the time that I had and I went through the Jack-in-the-Box drive-thru. And for the first time in my life, two of us in a drive-thru fast food restaurant, the bill was in the double digits.
1: Wow.
0: I had never, like, it was like $12.95, and I was like, what? What did we just do? Now, granted, we overordered, but I was new to the whole Jack in the Box thing. If you're familiar with Jack in the Box, they've got a menu. I mean, it's like,

0: It is the case. But that was the first exposure I ever had to, holy cow, people really spend a lot of money on fast food. Now, I don't know what the percentage would have been way back then. We were making a lot less, obviously, too.
1: Yeah. Today, nowadays, I won't go to fast food unless they have like some $5 or $7 meal deal or something like that. Otherwise, I avoid it entirely.
0: Yeah. If it's not a deal, like if it's 12, if you're peeling out $12, right, for one value meal. And by the way, like that order, like we had bacon cheeseburgers, we had side orders of whatever. I don't even remember what we had, but you know, we had fries and something else and beverages. Right. Mm-hmm. So you're getting beverages too.
1: Yep.
0: That was back when beverages were like, you know, 38 cents or, you know, whatever it was. Now it's $3.99 for a large Pepsi or something, right?
1: Yep.
0: Right. Restaurants, you're looking at $4. Like that was back when a Pepsi was just like, whatever. Oh, you want a Pepsi or not? That's an extra quarter, right? 40 cents, 50, whatever the number was. It wasn't like now where it's the same price as a cheeseburger. You want a Pepsi or a double cheeseburger, same price. What? Anywho, I thought it would be way higher than that. So really interesting. I will tell you, the breakdown for states is not all that intriguing. It doesn't show a ton. Like Georgia is 0.35%. Florida is 0.40. I don't know what Alaska, 0.40. I get the idea that Alaska like doesn't have, like, what do they have for fast food? Hawaii, 0.35%. Oregon, 0.32. But, like, does a kolache at Starbucks constitute fast food? Don't know. All right. Moving beyond, I thought that was interesting. So what do you spend on fast food? I couldn't quantify it. I really don't. I don't know. But I will say one thing, and I think I'm right about this. There once was a day when if you ordered a small fry at a fast food restaurant or a large fry at a fast food restaurant, the main difference was just that the container was bigger, but the quantity of fries were about the same. Not seeing that anymore. Mm. The fry people have figured it out. Even at Val's, right? Like at Val's, the old days, right? No. You don't order a large fry at Val's. You just order fries because they fill the bag either way.
1: Right.
0: Right. They're not really doing that anymore. Maybe it's because they're looking at it going, hey, we can't afford that anymore. I saw something about Five Guys the other day. And they're changing the containers that they're serving their fries in or something. Remember when Five Guys first opened, at least around here, they just kind of look at you and wink and
1: yep,
0: fill your bag full of fries. The cup, right? They put the cup, they fill the cup full of fries, throw it in there and just go, ah.
1: Yep.
0: And for me, it's like, there's a, like, the, like if you go to the Boulder Tap House, I'll use the Boulder Tap House because they're advertisers and they have a great product. The quantity of fries that they serve you at the Boulder Tap House with a burger, half the people don't even finish those. Like, what is it about a fast food restaurant that you think, oh, they give you tons of fries, but does anybody eat them all? And if you do, you're eating them just because they're there. What is this? Coming up on Hot Talk with the Ox, I got a lot of texts coming in. Doug saying, when someone is absolutely guilty like this Putz, I'm assuming we're referring to Belter, they should have them done publicly exactly what they did to their victims. Totally agree, Doug. Thank you for that. Coming up, find out who's going to be on Ox and Friends. A few topic ideas maybe we're going to get to. And I'll just say it now and I'll reiterate it coming up here in a few moments. We have VIP fireworks watching tickets at Ox and Friends. Coming up, as we'll kind of preview what's coming up for Ox and Friends next, wrapping up Hot Talk with the Ox Hour 2 next.
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6: Hot Talk with the Ox, magically morphing into Ox and Friends at Pioneer Place Theater, downtown St. Cloud. What has it been a while since we've been there. Looking forward to getting back together with the group. In the group, sitting at the table with us, part of Ox and Friends, we've got Senator Jeff Howe joining us. Ray Harrington's going to be with us, the proprietor of the joint. We have our bald-headed ad peddling buddy, formerly known as, joining us, also Listener 99. Assuming the role of our token female today, possibly some other special guests to be discussed. Obviously, the anniversary of the Hortman assassinations and the Hoffman attempted assassinations, etc., and the Vance Belter deal. We'll get into all that with our group, see what everybody thinks about that. Also, the World Cup. Do any of our players care about the World Cup? Maybe you do. Maybe it's just me that doesn't. I don't know. Then we also have festivals. It's festival season going on. We'll get into all about the favorite festivals, what people like about festivals, etc. Anybody investing in Musk's IPO, SpaceX IPO? Don't know. But also, we'll get the group's thoughts about the 8647 dead grass pattern on the National Mall. That is very troubling. Haven't spent a lot of time on that today, but I want to get just thoughts about that. Is that free speech? Is that okay? Is that funny? What if this was for like another president? One who shall not be named a few presidents ago. And then, so what if Minneapolis City Hall is hosting a drag show? All right, that might not make the cut. And then we'll see what else everybody else wants to talk about. So it should be a good time. Join us in the audience. And afterwards, we'll take you next door to 7 West Tap House, the official sponsor of Ox and Friends, for a free drink, whatever you want. And some folks also stay for lunch on your own with the group. So that's a great time to kind of connect with other Hot Talk with the Ox listeners. Moments away, Ox and Friends at Pioneer Place Theater.
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14: There is no such thing as dealing in good faith with Iran.
15: I'm Dave Anthony, Fox News. President Trump posted that on Truth Social, calling them very dishonorable people who better get their act together fast. The president wrote terms Iran leaked out have nothing to do with the terms that were agreed to. But an Iranian cleric, Ahmad Qatani, was defiant today.
16: This enemy does not understand the language of negotiation. It does not understand the language of a ceasefire. It understands the language of force. And thank God our armed forces have shown them the language of force. And will continue to do so.
15: Fox Business's Max Gordon reports from Dubai.
17: Israeli Prime Minister Benjamin Netanyahu spoke to President Trump about the deal and released a statement today saying, in part, as long as I am the Prime Minister of Israel, Iran will not have nuclear weapons. President Trump and I are in full agreement on this issue. President Trump says that the naval blockade of Iran will remain in place until the agreement has been signed. And a signing ceremony could come as early as Sunday in Geneva, but Iranian state media is reporting that those reports of that signing ceremony are false.
15: Oil prices, they've been down this morning, and on Wall Street, there are gains. The Dow is up more than 500 points as we await the launch of one stock in particular. SpaceX goes public today.
18: It was the largest IPO that ever.
15: That's CEO Elon Musk at SpaceX headquarters in Texas this morning.
18: If people had told me this was going to happen, I was like, man, you must be smoking some really good crack, because I think this company's going to fail.
15: Those SpaceX employees laughing who have stock options could become millionaires. Musk could become the first trillionaire. Trading has not yet started for the SpaceX listing on NASDAQ. Soccer's World Cup's underway. Mexico, South Korea won the first two matches yesterday. Tonight, Team USA plays the opener against Paraguay at Los Angeles Stadium. 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
20: KNSI News Time is 10:02, sunny with the high near 78 today. Your full KNSI forecast is on the way in moments. Good morning, I'm Jake Judd. Minnesota is resuming payments to some Medicaid providers removed during a revalidation push. Some providers were removed after being labeled as high-risk Medicaid service providers amid mounting pressure surrounding fraud. The state review was meant to address these fraud concerns and protect federal funding. Early reports said more than 3,400 providers were removed from the program. Some providers said they were caught off guard by the process. A new dawn has come for the future of justice in Stearns County. The county held a new groundbreaking ceremony on Thursday for its planned Justice Center. The center, set to be constructed over the next few years, will include both the county attorney and sheriff's offices, as well as a 270-bed single-floor jail and 11 courtrooms. County Administrator Mike Williams said discussions for a new center began with planned remodeling efforts at the county jail, which eventually grew into talks about additional space in other buildings.
21: We started down this journey of building a new facility and quickly learned that our space needs and the similar needs in the courts, in the jail, and the county attorney's office needed to be replaced as well.
20: Sheriff Steve Soika said construction is anticipated to take a few years before the center is complete. Funding is coming from a 3/8 cent sales tax approved by voters in 2024. If you've ever wanted to stand face-to-face with a 40-foot king cobra, now's your chance. Wild Adventures, a smart zoo experience, will be coming to the Sartell Community Center from 2 to 7 p.m. on Thursday, June 18th. Attendees can get up close with hyper-realistic animatronic tigers, elephants, and lions, explore a virtual reality aquarium, dig for fossils, and more. 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Attendees can also RSVP for free admission. This look at news is brought to you by North Risk Partners. For more on these and other stories, visit knsiradio.com, where you can also cast your vote daily in our America 250 listener poll on the moments that shaped our nation. I'm Jake Judd, KNSI News.
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23: When you need to know, your weather is on KNSI. Now your local forecast from the Hanson Paving Weather Center.
24: Bright sunshine expected today, with daytime highs approaching 78. Winds out of the west, 10 to 15 miles per hour. Partly cloudy skies tonight, chance of thunderstorms. Lows level off around 55. Highs around 70 tomorrow. Sunshine mixed with clouds at times. I'm Staff Meteorologist Paul Frombly on KNSI. Currently 67.
25: Can we all get along? Can we get along?

0: audience, you were trying to get them going, Gottwalt, but they're not really into it. We need to do something here. So here we go. I've got new equipment here. We're using a whole new thing, Gottwalt.
1: Yes, sir.
0: You in the broadcast industry, got to appreciate that. Yeah, I was trying to.
1: We're figuring it out.
0: There we go.
1: There we go.
0: We're going to figure it out here.
1: Amen.
0: Terrible Todd, just keep on us here. Let us know.
1: It's one of those Fridays.
0: Listener 99 is here with us.
2: Good
0: as
2: morning,
0: part of Ox and Friends. Hello there.
2: Glad to be here.
0: Denny is here with us.
3: Good morning, Ox.
0: What is your title these days, Denny?
3: GOP fundraiser.
0: All right. Okay, GOP fundraiser, Denny.
3: Right.
0: And we have empty microphone, too, which was Ray Harrington moments
1: he'll
0: ago.
1: Be back.
0: But,
1: he'll be back.
0: We have high hopes that the proprietor of the joint will be joining us. So lots to talk about today for Ox and Friends. One of the big things is this anniversary. It was a year
1: sad
0: ago? Sunday. Yeah, Sunday was the day, the 14th. When we woke up to this news that, hey, wait a minute here, we've got an assassination here. What is going on? Steve Gottwald, of course, former state representative, not only did this happen, but also our other friends that were sitting representatives and senators got the call saying, we might have to have a police presence at your house because somebody is hunting you guys.
3: Escorted.
0: Unbelievable.
1: Crazy. Yeah, I mean, we have people hanging out at local state representative and state senators' houses to take care of them because they didn't know what was going on.
0: Mm-hmm.
1: This guy was running through a list and just knocking on doors and shooting them as they opened their doors. And a number of state reps and Senator Howe joining us now, too, on Hot Talk with the Ox. But, I mean, you remember, you had law enforcement outside your place, I think, right after the war.
0: Yeah, Senator, thanks for coming over. Yeah, the anniversary
1: former
0: here.
1: Former Speaker Melissa Horman and her husband shot to death, thinking cops were at their door, this person impersonating a cop, opened the door and get shot multiple times by a crazy man. And, Ox, you mentioned it earlier on your show, we might never hear the story. What motivated this guy to do this crazy crap?
0: It's a big
1: no
0: mystery.
1: Idea.
0: Mm-hmm. Yeah,
1: but it changed politics forever in Minnesota because when I was in the legislature, people could walk right in the state office building, walk practically right in your office and talk with you. That's done.
4: That's gone.
1: That's over.
4: Yeah. And my question is, why did they take the death penalty off the table unless they got that answer, why he did it? What was the motivation? Mm-hmm. Why didn't we get that before we took it off the table?
1: I'm puzzled.
0: So you want the information, too. You're like, hey, wait a minute here. We're getting cheated out of this. Senator.
4: Absolutely. Why don't we know? What promulgated this action from this individual?
0: It's a great question.
4: Because how do you prevent that from happening again if you don't have that information?
2: At
4: what
2: time?
4: What road do you go down?
2: Didn't they have, wasn't there initially like a manifesto or some kind of notes or writings?
0: Oh, yeah,
2: things,
0: right.
2: Right?
0: Yeah. Right.
2: So what ever happened to that? I mean, and maybe that's how they know?
4: Well, there was a list. I don't know if there was a true manifesto. But
0: we won't know now.
4: But we will. I mean, are they going to release all that after it gets done?
1: He
4: do we know if that's all going to be bound up?
1: He doesn't fit the profile of a whack job or even a leftist or right wing.
0: Nope.
1: A violent person. He seemed like maybe somebody. He had a nice family, as you pointed out, Ox.
0: Right.
1: He was
0: nice farmstead.
1: What would prompt you to go through a list of
0: legislators? He was appointed by Governor Walz.
4: He came out and said that Walz promulgated him to do this. Did that get investigated? Where's all this at? Where's the investigation? Are they going to release that information that they prove this all to be false and he was just a red herring?
0: He was a henchman for Walz, right?
2: Right.
4: Well, that was a claim, but I mean, the thing is, it would be nice to put that all out there for the public to actually know what they found out, what they proved, what was actual, what was just fabrication, that this guy was actually fell off the deep end and he's mentally ill and came up with this. He's got to be mentally ill to do what he did. I mean, nobody in their right mind does what he did, but where is that information?
3: Maybe if we get a Republican attorney general, we'll get more answers to a lot of things.
4: Wouldn't that be great?
3: Yeah.
4: You know, get somebody.
3: It's only been 50 years. Ron Schutz.
4: Yep.
3: Get him, we'll get some answers.
0: There you go.
3: Right?
0: Attorney General.
4: It makes General. Who you vote for does make a difference in all of this.
1: Oh, it absolutely does.
4: I mean, look as what well, look what has happened in the last, you know, 20 years. Why can't we get honest folks in office that have the integrity to do the right thing for the right reasons?
2: Because we can't elect a Republican statewide?
1: Well, I'll tell you right now, you know somebody who fits that to a T is Bernie Perryman. And I hope to gosh he wins the Senate race here locally, because to me that would be a reaffirmation that a good person, a good solid candidate who is invested in the community, credible, put in the work for all the right reasons.
0: Looking to represent the entire population,
1: exactly,
0: not just a faction.
1: That somebody like that can win instead of being beat by money or by hyperbole or whatever else. You know, so it's quality of the candidate. It's also what we do as the electorate. Do people get off their butts and vote instead of sitting there and playing armchair quarterback? That's another part.
3: And, you know, there's another argument to this. So many people say, well, it's a candidate. It's just not all about money. And a great example is Jim Schultz, my personal friend, phenomenal, was leading by 10 points on the election.
0: Four years ago.
3: And the last 10 days, our radio stations in St. Cloud, $74,000 in 10 days, I think it was, that Ellison came in and spent. He carpet bombed Mankato, Duluth, Rochester, St. Cloud, and pulled the election out. And Jim lost by 0.08 money.
1: What a shame.
3: That's how important it is. So
0: Well, it'd be great to get some answers. We do need to change out, like you say, at the state level, because we need some answers for a lot of these things that have been buried now from administration to administration.
1: But it is the violence, too. I mean, so now you've got this 86-47 that was done on the mall in Washington, D.C., in case people didn't know about that.
3: Or in the sand.
1: You know, 86, code for kill, 47, the 47th president.
3: Trump.
1: I mean, when is the violence going to stop and we start actually debating issues on a common sense basis? When's that going to happen?
4: Let's not focus on one type of violence. Let's talk about violence. Right?
1: In general,
4: Let's not talk about inanimate objects. Let's talk about the why we have the violence and why we end up with the people that we have doing these items, and what's wrong. Where is the impetus? Where is this coming from? Because it never used to be this violent in the past.
0: How did your life change as a sitting senator after 1 year ago Sunday?
4: Well, I don't randomly go to the door and open it up anymore.
0: Someone's at the door. Go answer it.
4: Now I'm a little bit more cautious. I'll take a look at the cameras. I will always be armed when I go to the door if I don't know who I've got at the door. So it has changed. It has changed our perspective. I go nowhere without being armed. There are places I just decide not to go to. It changes your way of thinking. So anybody, you know, we let everybody into the office. I still think that that's the right answer. I don't particularly think that all of this security we got at the Capitol is necessary, because I don't think we need to be any more protected than anybody else in society.
1: Agreed.
4: And what we need to do is we need to look at this as a holistic approach for our entire state, not just a chosen few.
0: Well, and if you know Denny, I mean, nobody needs to be protected more than him. So, you know,
3: for
0: good
3: sure.
0: Point on that, Jeff. He's not an elected official.
3: True.
0: That's
3: why I have a permit to carry.
0: As our adopted token female listener 99, you're intimately involved in politics, supporting a lot of candidates, and been involved in campaigns and various administrative roles, et cetera. I mean, do you consider this more hostile now, or do you take other things like more seriously than you might have before with your involvement in politics because of this?
2: Yes to that, and I also have a permit, and I carry. So,
1: same.
2: So, but I think for our state and more broadly, that the culture normalizing the hate and the alternative methods, these modern methods of expressing your views, it's so sad for our country, so sad for our state. And I think that I don't know what the answer is. I really, you think about how can that change? How can that go back? Did it start with George Floyd? Did it start with, you know, where it just was okay to express your rage in inappropriate ways?
0: Ah, yeah.
1: I think listener 99 is on to something.
0: That's right.
1: Because I think social media is part of this. It is manufactured outrage, and it's being pushed by social media. People going in their own corners and listening in their bubble to their niche, and that's how they drive things like these violent protests and these flash mobs and the George Floyds and everything else. I mean, they drive the hatred. And they use it as a political tool now, a political weapon, I should say.
0: If knocking over liquor stores is okay, yeah, right? If lighting fires in the street is okay, yeah, then, well, I guess hunting people in their house is okay, too, eventually.
4: You know, where do we bring this back to, you got to be honest brokers, and if you're going to tell a story, you got to tell the complete truth.
1: Yes.
4: And you can't just lead people down a path. And well, when does that become illegal? And when, you know, I love freedom of speech, but you should be able to give an opinion without being falsifying information and leading people to believe this person's evil and needs to be taken out.
3: The thing of it is, today, though, I mean, we didn't really know the state of Minnesota, what Tim Walz was like until he ran for vice president.
0: Wow. Yeah.
3: When he ran for vice president, he was exposed because the media, other than you, Ox, have had him protected in this state.
1: Well, and to the point about news media, Senator Howe, to your point, the media used to be responsible for moderating that. If you told a lie, they'd call you on it. Either way, you know, they try to be unbiased. They try to be. Now, people can say they might have been left-leaning or right-leaning back in the day, but it's only with the dawn of social media that we see this. Boy, the more extreme, the better, as far as they're concerned.
3: And the other thing that's precipitated is the absolute hate for Donald Trump.
1: Yes, red
3: that's,
1: hot.
3: That's, I mean, when you saw Bernie Sanders endorsing the, I forget his name, in Maine with the swastikas and the white supremacy.
0: Oh, my gosh.
3: Can you imagine if the Republicans had a candidate like that?
0: Yeah, and they wouldn't. But,
3: they wouldn't.
1: The violence is on the left.
0: Yep.
1: We talked about we talked about shootings and stabbings and things. As long as it's a black person doing it to a white person, well, even then they'll play the race card, right?
3: Yeah. Oh, yeah.
1: So but if it's a white person doing it to a black person, oh, my gosh.
0: Yeah.
1: So it's not unbiased. Hey, it's not balanced.
3: The Somali fraud was so covered.
1: One-sided.
3: Because it isn't racism when it's factual.
1: Right.
3: With the degree of it.
0: Shouldn't be.
3: No.
4: Shouldn't be.
2: It is.
0: We've covered a lot of ground here. Moving forward, maybe getting into this on a same note, this 8647 that's now burned into the National Mall lawn. Meanwhile, Cody,
4: how did they get there?
0: I mean, how did they get there? What is that? But is that hate speech? I mean, are we actually at a point now? First of all, we charge the ex-FBI director with a felony because of posting a picture of seashells. Well, now it's gotten so accepted that they're actually burning it into the National Mall grass. Are we jumping to conclusions? Should we laugh this one off? Is this serious as that continues? And then, of course, the big question that I've been dying to ask all of you at some point here on Ox and Friends, do you care about soccer at all? All that coming up as we continue. Aha! We'll hold those thoughts until we continue Ox and Friends at Pioneer Place Theater downtown St. Cloud.
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0: With Friday comes Ox and Friends at Pioneer Place Theater, downtown St. Cloud. We have Denny Neese joining us, political fundraiser, Republican political fundraiser. Listener 99 needs no other introduction. Steve the Gottwalt and Senator yes, Jeff Howe with us also. And we got the new equipment. So how's it sounding, Terrible Todd? Have we ironed out the technical issues?
21: I think so.
0: Oh, this is exciting. Nice. Big thanks to Layton Broadcasting for setting us up with this state-of-the-art equipment. I'm at a point now, right, in my career where this is number 4 of the latest, greatest state-of-the-art broadcast equipment.
1: Wow.
0: This is my 4th unit. And the first one I got 20, 30 years ago was like the best of the best.
2: Only a shock job.
0: I'm telling you. It's exciting.
3: Ox, how did we get Bob to spring for this?
0: I will explain it to you later.
3: Okay.
4: Did the transistors in the other one just finally quit?
0: The vacuum tubes, actually. Okay. Pulled those out. Couldn't get parts anymore.
3: Well, nice job, Bob. They felt the hand publicly.
0: The 8647 now burnt into the National Mall. I was hearing some national media talk about It's a shame to desecrate what the president has done to beautify the National Mall. He's actually taken it seriously. If you've been to the National Mall, you know, the borders between the sidewalks and the grass is all dirt and kind of gravelly. The grass itself is uneven and full of weeds and all that. So for him to do all this and not have somebody desecrate it like that.
4: How did they get through the fencing? Because I was just there not, you know, a month or so ago, and it was all fenced off. You couldn't get through there without going through somebody to get there. So how did that happen? And what did they use to do it? I know they're doing chemical analysis on the dirt and whatnot, but how did they get there without being going through a checkpoint?
1: There had to be a camera.
2: You look at the eights are the most visible, right? When you look at the pictures
0: of it,
2: the eights, okay. Yeah. But look at how perfect. I mean, they laid, that doesn't
3: stencils
2: just random.
3: Or something. Yeah.
2: Yeah, they had to have something.
1: They looked like little crop circles.
2: Right. Right?
1: Yeah. You know, like pixels.
0: How'd they do it?
1: Yeah. I don't know.
0: Interesting. Clever.
1: Maybe
4: it
1: was aliens.
4: It didn't happen in 15 minutes, I guarantee you.
2: Just go in there, Senator. Like, that took a while. And how were they not spotted at all? And aren't there cameras there?
1: Here's the thing, though. The hate speech in the past, and the things like this 8647, would self-police because the general public, average Joes and Janes, wouldn't accept it. If you did something like that, they'd look and go, that's crazy, that's insane, and they'd condemn it. Nowadays, I don't know if it's like turning up the heat on the frog in the pot, you know, where you do it slowly enough. People just don't care anymore. It's like, oh, okay, well, that's curious. How did it happen? They're not questioning the fact of, isn't that outrageous? Nobody should ever do that kind of thing.
0: If
1: we don't hear that.
0: If Comey is charged with a felony for posting a picture of seashells that arguably he probably did not place and just thought it was clever and cute.
1: I think he placed it.
3: No, yeah. You won't sell me that one. He did it.
1: I think he placed it.
3: He placed it.
1: Comey's a dirtbag.
0: I don't believe that stupidity card. I don't believe that, but regardless if we do, then whoever did this, just because they're not Jim Comey, shouldn't they be charged with a felony
4: as well?
0: Absolutely. Yes. Like murder, you know, a suggestion of murder, or whatever you want to call it.
3: Terroristic threat.
0: Oh, no. Forget about that. Yeah. I'm talking about a threat of murder.
1: Terroristic threat. Yeah.
0: I mean, that's what we're talking about.
2: Plenty of charges to go around.
0: Seems like it.
2: Yeah. Amen.
0: Anybody believe it's going to happen?
4: No. It's just like, of course, it was a different administration that they didn't find out where the cocaine came from.
3: Right.
0: Oh, we were in that room.
1: Yeah. Oh, yeah. We knew where the cocaine was.
0: By the way, we have...
1: Nobody else cared.
0: We, the three of us anyway at this table, have actually put stuff into that very cupboard that the coke was found at.
4: Now we know where it is.
0: Literally, yes. We have physically touched
4: it. We got three possibilities right here.
0: We were just there the other day. We put it, and the guy was like, yeah, by the way, that's the cabinet.
1: The one.
0: Where the coke was.
1: The little lockers where you put your stuff.
0: Oh,
1: yeah.
0: I see. Okay.
2: Wow.
3: Ox, I've been applying for that job on the board that he had where he got paid $1 million a year.
0: Oh, yeah.
3: I would like, that would be a nice part-time gig.
0: Let me know how that goes. Are you taking up painting, too?
3: Yes.
0: All right.
3: Artist.
0: Coming up on Hot Talk with the Ox. Okay, let's talk about it. Is Trump making a fool of himself, constantly announcing that he's got a deal with Iran only to have it fall through? That, yes, the FIFA World Cup. Do you really care? And are we being forced to care about this for some reason? Will it be a disappointment? And then closer to home, is the St. Cloud downtown plan worth even the toner cartridge expense that it took to print these things up? Give me a break. As we look forward to the second half of Ox and Friends at Pioneer Place Theater, downtown St. Cloud.
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9: KNSI News Time is 10:30, sunny with a high near 78 today. Your full KNSI forecast is on the way in moments. Good morning, I'm Jake Judd. An ICE agent charged with assault during Operation Metro Surge is trying to move his case to federal court. Gregory Morgan Jr. was charged in Hennepin County with two felony counts of second-degree assault. Prosecutors say Morgan pointed his gun at two motorists on Highway 62 in February. His attorney says the case belongs in federal court because Morgan was working as a federal agent. The Hennepin County Attorney's Office says it's prepared to argue against that move. Stearns County will see something new come its way in the name of justice. A new justice center is set to be constructed over a 78-acre site at the intersection of County Roads 75 and 134 over the next few years. The facility will include new spaces to house the county sheriff and county attorney's offices, as well as a new single-floor jail with 11 courtrooms. Sheriff Steve Soika said that while he is excited for the center to take shape, he hopes construction doesn't stop once the building is officially done and open.
5: Maybe we don't need jail pods, but we need juvenile holding facility or more of a locked mental health center or something. Maybe there's a opportunity for a private public, as I call it, partnership with, say, Center Care Clinic here in St. Cloud to provide more of a locked mental facility.
9: County Administrator Mike Williams said that talks for a new justice center date back nearly 15 years during remodeling efforts for the county jail. Funding for the new center will come from a 3/8 cent sales tax approved by voters in 2024. Becker Freedom Day is run Saturday, June 13th through the 20th, and there's plenty going on well before the big weekend. There's a daily medallion hunt with clues dropping each morning and $250 up for grabs. Midweek, Lean's Family Friendly with conductor Jack's Dance Party, a bubble party, and a Cub Scouts bike rodeo. Then Friday the 19th delivers the 4th annual car show from 4 to 7, followed by the Legion Block Party. And all builds to Saturday the 20th, capped off by fireworks. 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I'm Jake Judd, KNSI News.
18: 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Now your local forecast from the Hanson Paving Weather Center.
21: Bright sunshine expected today, with daytime highs approaching 78. Winds out of the west, 10 to 15 miles per hour. Partly cloudy skies tonight, chance of thunderstorms. Lows level off around 55. Highs around 70 tomorrow. Sunshine mixed with clouds at times. I'm Staff Meteorologist Paul Crombley on KNSI. Currently 67.
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0: Talk with the Ox going to Kevin at the Boot Shack,
22: you,
0: ladies
22: you
0: and gentlemen.
22: On the radio?
0: Are you full?
22: They never want to be on the radio. So hey, you know, you put a phone in front of them and they clam up. I can't believe it. So hey,
0: oh, yeah. Welcome to my world.
22: Yeah, a couple things. Number one, man, did you up the payroll? I can't believe it. When the panel you got on today and you got that formerly known as ad peddling bald headed buddy, our good buddy of ours, Denny, on a microphone.
0: Yeah. Oh, yeah.
22: Wow.
0: Yeah, that's right.
22: Yep. Wow. Must have really upped the payroll on this deal today. So
0: yeah, big money.
22: Look forward to hear what Denny's pearls of wisdom Denny's got to say. So thanks for the Ox. Ox, thanks for the brats yesterday between you and sending F-Stop over here with a couple of those brats from your deal. Yeah, they were pretty good. Had them later in the afternoon. So
0: thanks, Tim Coyle. He's the one that gave you the brats. So Tim Coyle from Coyle's.
22: Coyle.
0: They were on him.
22: Yes. Yes. Okay, Tim. Yep. Yeah, you know what? Years ago, Deb went over there to Tim Coyle's and had a dozen of these Make Keewatin Great Again hats. Tim did those embroidery hats for up in Deb's sister's significant other, Mick, as mayor of Keewatin, became mayor, and that was a whole other fiasco. You talk about election fraud. So we had a dozen of those Make Keewatin Great Again hats. Those were fantastic. So anybody wants anything done, go over and see Tim over there. Hey, I was in here last night, well past 7, boxing up boots and shoes to ship out since we lost Todd, our best friend, best buddy at Shoe Care Plus. There's two shops we ship boots and shoes out for repair now every week or so. So I'm in here well past 7. Here comes our good buddy Bob Behrens comes walking in from St. Cloud Stand Down. And he goes, what are you doing here this late? I said, what are you still doing in town? He drives every day from St. Michael, Albertville. And he said, I was up here for a couple of veterans deals. And I'm like, man, I showed him on the computer how we just snagged yesterday. We got ordered a whole bunch of boots from our distributor in Miami for a stand down. And some of these were the old Vietnam boots, combat boots. And he sat there and talked about jungle rot and what they went through in Vietnam, having jungle rot for years, wet socks for days. You know, all the money that you spend in small business, you spend at the boot shack. That's where it ends up. Places like St. Cloud Stand Down.
0: Amen, brother. Regular hours this weekend?
22: Till 7, Friday till 8, till whatever. Friday till 8 and Saturday till 5.
0: Thank you, Kevin, for the boot shack.
22: Dandy weekend, Hawks.

0: are rolling. No guitars are playing, though. Ray Harrington, we are nigh on upon the dark season.
1: Dark season in the theater, yeah, but we're doing music all the time out front and weather permitting out on the veranda, out on the street, to this great setup the city so generously.
0: Yes.
1: Granted.
0: How delightful.
1: Wait, that was a little sarcastic, but
0: yes. Okay, very good.
2: What? Terrible.
0: What? It's that good. Yeah, it's
2: not
0: fine.
2: Terrible.
0: You had to pay for it, though.
2: Just because it looks like a bomb shelter from the outside. But, you know.
0: Listener 99 is here with us. Hello, 99.
3: Good to see you, Ox.
0: And Denny is here with us, now known as a Republican fundraiser. Senator Jeff Howe is with us also, short timer.
4: Yeah, part of the quitters caucus.
2: And he is a friend of common sense. That's what he is.
5: Thank you, Steve.
0: Many of us here at the table.
5: That's what I want. Winning.
0: Winning.
2: Got to win.
0: Let me know how that works.
5: Yeah.
0: It hasn't worked well. Okay. Many of us here at the table, most of us have been through multiple conventions. There's a piece earlier this week, I think. Well, whoever that guy is at Hamlin that's always cited, some political science guy.
2: He looks creepy, too.
0: But basically saying what a lot of us have said for years, and I've said it since my first convention a quarter century ago. This isn't the right way to select candidates for statewide offices in Minnesota, in my opinion. Listener 99, you have been administratively involved in these conventions for years. After this last one, is it any different than any of the others? What are your insights?
3: Well, it just seems this time up in Duluth, it was just kind of beyond the pale with the disorganization. They had no plan for that the BPOU chairs, for example, and the CD chairs, for example, they had no plan to transition an alternate to be a delegate. That was a foobar waste of time. And it does seem like you get these groups in there and they kind of are a machine. And what happens kind of happens, and then you have people throwing their delegates if they aren't, you know, moving on, they throw their delegates to this person. So, but then, you know, 30 seconds after the convention is over, those people are no longer with the person that they tossed to. Okay, so it just, it isn't the right, you know, so they aren't legitimately delegates or supporters of that person that they got tossed to.
0: Right.
3: You know, so it just, it doesn't seem like it's the right way. It isn't representative of the a broad enough sector of the public, and I really feel that I'm done. I want to go to an early primary, and let's just, you know, have it happen.
5: Yes, an early primary.
2: I'll go back to what Denny was saying.
4: I've had the
2: we got to start winning, and I know people go, yeah, but you need this person's so good and that person's so good. And I go, that's great. If they can't win in the general. I mean, if you step back,
5: they don't understand electability.
2: They don't understand electability, and we lose and we lose and we lose. And look what it does to the state of Minnesota. I love Minnesota.
5: I love it, too.
2: The only way we take the state back is to start winning elections consistently. And early primary, I think, gives us a better chance of that.
5: Part of it is there's two things. Number one, the leadership of the GOP party is a joke. We don't have any leadership. Our leadership in this state's Jim Schultz and the Minnesota Private Business Council. We're going to have millions this year with our super PAC. And the business community are constantly saying, this is the way we have to go. They have no faith in delegates, 700 and some delegates that are not educated on what electability is. You take a look at a male against a female candidate, 1 to 1.5% vote advantage.
2: Yeah.
5: The governor's race will be won or lost by less than that. Yeah. So a male going against Amy is for sure 1.5% vote loss. Yes. Delegates don't understand that. They don't understand the dollars you have to raise. And if these candidates are not supported by the big donors, it's not these keyboard courage sitting back that are talking about, oh, well, we need this candidate. They can't raise 50 cents, and they're not going to win without the money.
4: I had the bill to move it to the same day as the March presidential primary. So every 4 years, you get people in the habit of going and voting in March
2: every time.
4: Absolutely. And that way,
5: you had the bill.
4: And actually, that way, your maps, whenever you redistrict every 10 years, would have to be out in September. So then you'd know before a whole year what that district is going to look like and who is going to be capable to be able to run in what district. So
2: why didn't the Democrats want that? Because the Democrats don't like this process either.
4: More and more of them are getting primaried. More and more of them are moving to that deal. But I couldn't get a hearing on the bill because I believe they know that we've got a bigger problem with it than they do.
2: 100%. Yeah, and the advantages.
5: Exactly. Yeah, exactly. We do have a bigger problem because they stick together.
4: Yeah, they do. We don't understand.
6: We have keyboard warriors that are tearing apart our candidates.
5: 100%.
6: Our winnable candidates are looking bad because keyboard warriors are trying to make them. And they want to, you know.
5: Hey, I have no
6: one guy who
4: they're doing the Democrats' work for them.
5: Oh, hey, you know what? Rocks and Cows is a Democratic operative in the GOP. That's all he is. I've called him out. I'd like to see his donation records to the GOP. I'll take him on. He will not call me back. I've left messages for him. And they need to go away. Rocks and Cows, goodbye.
4: Rocks and Cows and Action for Liberty. They're one and the same. They need to go.
5: Both gone. Ox, we'll be the bad cops for you. You can stay neutral.
0: One of the things that I wanted to say, though, about the delegates is when you see coverage in the mainstream media, they always say things like the delegates at both of these conventions, Democrat and Republicans, are the party faithful. They're the ones that are really
5: grassroots.
0: They're the ones that are
2: bedrock, the foundation.
0: You ask the average delegate stuff, they don't know any more than anybody else does. It's just that they decided to go to these meetings.
5: And it's
4: they
5: not
4: paid
5: their fault.
4: The money.
5: They're not educated.
0: Right.
6: I mean, and it's expensive for them to go.
4: No, I'm telling you what.
6: They spend a lot of money when they go.
4: And it takes a lot of the grassroots people out of the ability to go. Mm-hmm. Right? And so why do we leave fourth? And you look at the state, both parties, you leave a little over 4,000 people to decide who are the best candidates for 5 million people. You think that's a grassroots effort? And you look at it, used to be you had to do education on who is the best person.
2: Right.
4: Now, with the advent of the internet, you can research someone in a heartbeat.
2: Now it's a small club at these conventions that we call ourselves normies. You know, you heard that definition at the convention. Oh, yeah, that person's a normie.
0: And I didn't know what it
2: meant. Say it under your breath because those are the people who went, plugged their nose, went to these conventions because they thought we got to have some people there who are not, you know, crazy this way or that way or who understand winning as a priority.
5: Yeah.
2: But they now call themselves this little niche, the normies. And it used to be the normies were normal. It was the majority of the delegates were normal. Mm. And it's just not like that anymore.
5: Look what's happened. Last time I got wooed in, Paul Gazelka was my guy. He ran the Senate for 8 years. He wouldn't go to a primary. I will never support a candidate that will not go to a primary because I have zero faith in the leadership of the GOP party in Minnesota. But we got wooed in with Mayor Norm making the decision on Scott Jensen, threw his votes to him. What happened this time? Mike Lindell throws his votes to Kendall.
2: Exactly.
5: Because that's easier to beat than Lisa Damoth.
4: Exactly. But who is it? I keep hearing it. Well, they're the establishment's pick. I asked a question.
2: Oh, yeah.
4: Will you tell me who? Yeah. I was down there 14 years. I'm still looking for the establishment. And please name names. Who the heck is this establishment that's making all the decisions? Because I haven't figured it out yet.
2: And what we don't have is people yell from the stage, it's the establishment, and the whole crowd goes wild like, let's go against the establishment.
4: And that's why they threw Gazelka out. He was the establishment.
2: But if the establishment, if the establishment is somebody who's run elections, won elections, and served in office and actually had to do the work of governing, then so be it. But that's what they define the establishment.
4: So I'm the establishment?
2: That's exactly. Oh,
4: you're the establishment.
6: Oh, you're the establishment. I think you two are the establishment.
2: Look
6: at you guys.
2: Yep. Absolutely.
4: Oh, yeah.
2: Guilty as charged.
4: As I was 14 years ago, was the I wasn't the establishment pick then. I still haven't figured that out yet.
3: And one thing that we need to remember in Minnesota is that how we put these candidates up, the candidate that is going to be our representative against Amy, you know, against what's her name? The Senate.
6: The Lieutenant Governor?
3: Flanagan. Okay, so, and genders is going to play a role.
5: Gender plays a role.
3: Because of the media, gender is going to play a role. You put to women, it wipes out some of the media's fodder. Yes,
5: 100%.
3: It wipes their fodder away, and they have to pay attention to both candidates more equally. If you put a guy against a woman, then it's misogynist,
2: Yeah,
3: so,
2: exactly.
3: And the media just pounds and pounds and pounds at that. and not about the issues, not about they turn everything and they twist everything, but I think a woman against a woman is just as we get a much better shot because we have the handicap of the media.
6: Exactly. Two women in Minnesota, what did we come to?
0: Exactly. You have
6: what is happening?
4: We got a bunch of folks that want to be women that are playing.
5: That's right.
2: Well, how long have we heard it said that the campaign is going to be the election is going to be decided by soccer moms in suburban Minnesota, the suburb,
5: forever.
2: The suburbs of the Twin Cities, and we ignore that. We go, no, we're going to go, we're going to nominate this person, and person's not going to win with the people we need to win with in order to get to the table. If you're not at the table, what are you? You're on the menu.
0: You're on the menu.
2: Yep. And we always are. We're always on the menu.
0: We were at a fundraiser earlier this week. Some of us were. And one of the things that hit me like a ton of bricks and keeps hitting me whenever I see these Republican candidates, especially that are out there campaigning, they're there telling us all the things they're going to do. Like, I believe in this. So my first thing, when I get there, I'm going to have a commission that I'm going to put together that's going to make sure and get to the bottom of this one issue. Because you might not know this, but there's this thing that's happening right now. Shut up! I don't care what you're going to do. How are you going to get elected?
4: Did you just listen to Putnam?
2: Tell me how you're going to get elected.
0: What you're going to do. You're a Republican. You're going to be an auditor. You're going to be an attorney general. I don't care what you're
4: going to do. Let's just talk in platitudes.
2: And half the time they're talking about stuff they don't have the power to do either.
3: Exactly.
2: It would take a legislature to do it or whatever. Governors can't unilaterally do a whole lot of stuff.
5: You know what?

0: at least one more vote than the other guy in the election.
1: 100%. Exactly right. And we have these people that are so red meat that we have to be so right wing. Hey, folks, this state's purple. This state's not red. We're not in the 7th district. Or the 6th district, I mean, where Congressman Emmert's a good district, you know?
2: Well, so, and even if you want to be solid red, go ahead, be solid. But if you
1: use
2: can't
1: head.
2: Win, if you can't
1: right.
2: win all of your great ideas for conservative government and conservative politics and conservative ideals are moot.
3: If you can get 80% folks, you can get 80% of your stuff done. But if you get 100% folks that can't get elected, you get 100% of your stuff not done.
2: Amen.
4: That's right. And if you have the federal offices that we send from Minnesota, people have to get their head around the change with Dobbs, that it's got nothing to do with the feds anymore.
2: Exactly.
4: What it does, what the Senate, for example, and the House people can do, is they can implement or support where the money goes.
2: Yes.
4: That's the power they have. They don't have the power to overturn abortion, but they do have the power
0: to
2: power the purse,
4: keep the money from being funding abortion in Minnesota, for example. And
0: a lot of things can be done that aren't banning anything, and a lot of that's been taken away by the Democrats.
2: But I heard numerous candidates at the convention talk about what they were going to do that that they have no power to do in and of themselves. The delegates are all sitting there going, all right, good, you're going to do it. It's like I'm sitting there thinking, are you that dumb? You don't realize this person can't even do that.
1: Look at our battle between Schwarzy and Tafoya. I mean, all he talks about is abortion. And I admire his military record to the utmost. And after that,
0: Total stud dude.
2: Exactly.
0: And a great guy, right?
1: I would love to
0: live in a state that would elect that guy with 90% of the vote.
1: But Tafoya, we're blessed to have a candidate like her. She can win. I know her personally.
2: Exactly.
1: She's raised more money than the whole Republican Party running for statewide offices together.
0: Yeah. With Mr. Republican fundraiser guy. Yes, Ray, final thought on
5: this? She went out of her way at the convention to tell people, if you take me with you, I'll help you get there.
2: I'm going
5: to
2: help up and down.
5: I'll help everybody get there.
4: She is.
1: And they talk about this. She had 5 miscarriages. She has one son, 21 years old, and she adopted a little girl from, I think, Colombia. And I mean, when they try and our party pigeonhole her as pro-choice, it's like
2: it's so sad. We eat our own all the time, and we rob defeat from the jaws of victory over and over again.
3: Every time. We're professionals at the circular firing squad.
0: More thing as we go around the table here. Maybe not a circular firing squad, but how do you feel about this, that, or the other thing? And I still got to get the. I think we kind of get the idea, but explain to me if we can, or if you want to jump into it, why we're being forced. By the Trump administration, quite frankly, and everybody else, to all of a sudden say, we love soccer, FIFA, World Cup, ring it here.
3: Call it what it is. It's communist football.
0: Going to be Super Bowl. Every match is like a Super Bowl coming soon to this country. What a great victory as we wrap up Ox and Friends next.
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2: When you need to know.

0: Oh, boy. Yeah, we're getting everybody now. They're riled up. Took a while to get them going today, but we have Ox and Friends wrapping things up here at Pioneer Place Theater, downtown St. Cloud. Why couldn't I hear you there, Gottwald? Did I not have you on? There you go. There you go. What, isn't that you? Why is that not
1: working? No, it's not me. There
0: no. I don't know how these things work. Got the new equipment today. One more thing as we go around the table, and I'll just lead it with FIFA World Cup.
2: Okay, next topic.
3: Crickets.
2: Let's move on to something important.
4: Crickets. The crickets are loud here.
0: We are being told this is just the greatest thing ever in the country, and it's Trump doing it for us.
5: Most watched sport in the world.
6: In the world, but not in America.
5: No, but it is a thing for us to be able to sponsor the tournament. That's why they're making such a big deal out of it.
4: And they're doing it in Los Angeles, where we got the most homeless.
5: Or they're doing it everywhere.
4: Why don't they just feed those?
5: They're doing it everywhere. They're doing it in Kansas City. They're doing it out right. East. They're doing it out west. They're doing it south.
0: One more thing, anyone? We got a minute.
4: It's parade season.
6: I was a big Knicks fan.
5: The city plan.
0: Oh, the downtown plan.
5: Yeah. So what's that for a second?
6: Sure.
5: Okay, next.
0: Same thing as FIFA.
6: I want to know about Annika. Annika, the new drummer for Rush.
2: I want to hear what people think of that. With the new downtown plan.
5: Is it because it's so far-fetched and so out there, people are just kind of going, eh?
6: Well, it is.
4: Are we ready to have the Iran deal done? Are we ready to just carpet bomb that
6: Let's
4: plane
6: end
4: be
6: it.
4: Done with it?
6: Let's get it done. Let's get it done.
4: Glass.
6: I'm tired of the crying wolf.
3: Come and join Sartell Summerfest tomorrow. And Ox, you will get your corn dog at the community center. There's 10 food trucks.
0: Are they actually deep frying the corn dogs or putting them in an oven?
3: No,
6: there's a car show tonight in Way Park, too.
0: Ooh. Really?
6: Yeah, oh, yeah. Classic cars. Oh, you got to go.
0: And there's a sale at Penny's.
1: Hey!
0: I don't know that. Thanks for being part
1: Cotton
0: of
1: towels.
0: Ox and Friends. Good to be back at Pioneer Place Theater. Thanks for hosting us, Ray.
5: Yes.
4: I love going to Jacques Pinet.
0: Have a great weekend.
2: Jacques Pinet, yes. 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
10: That's not the deal. I'm Chris Foster, Fox News. President Trump says terms of a peace agreement leaked by Iran have nothing to do with what's been agreed to in writing, and he calls Iranian negotiators dishonorable in his post on Truth Social, and they better get their act together fast.
11: While a White House official told Fox the deal calls for dismantling of Iran's nuclear program, destruction and removal of nuclear material, and the reopening of the Strait of Hormuz, the Iranian state media is reporting the U.S. has agreed to lift sanctions and release frozen Iranian funds, and that will occur before final negotiations, beginning with a ceasefire in Lebanon. Iran's foreign minister has written that their memorandum of understanding has never been closer and that the media should refrain from speculating about the details until it's finalized. Jessica Rosenthal, Fox News.
10: SpaceX is now public with the first trades minutes ago at $150 a share, giving the rocket maker a market value of $1.96 trillion, making founder and majority shareholder Elon Musk the world's first trillionaire. The man accused of murdering Charlie Kirk is back in court in Utah for a hearing about evidence.
12: Tyler Robinson's lawyers are trying to once again limit how much evidence the public can see. Prosecutors say they have surveillance video placing Robinson at the crime scene at the time Charlie Kirk was shot and killed, as well as DNA evidence. And prosecutors in this case say they plan to introduce written witness statements and a recorded interview with Lance Twiggs, Robinson's lover and roommate, to whom he alleged allegedly confessed. But the defense argues since they can't cross-examine those witnesses directly, it violates Robinson's right to due process. And today they're asking the judge to prohibit hearsay evidence from coming in.
10: Fox's Claudia Cowan. A court order blocking the Trump administration's $1.8 billion settlement fund for people claiming political prosecutions is extended indefinitely by a federal judge in Virginia. Acting Attorney General Todd Blanche has said plans for the fund are scrapped, but the judge wants a sworn declaration it won't be revived. 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
13: KNSI News Time is 11:02, sunny with a high near 78 today. Your full KNSI forecast is on the way in moments. Good morning, I'm Lynn Hubbard. Minnesota is resuming payments to some Medicaid providers removed during a revalidation push. Some providers were removed after being labeled as high-risk Medicaid service providers amid mounting pressure surrounding fraud. The state review was meant to address these fraud concerns and protect federal funding. Earlier reports said more than 3,400 providers were removed from the program. Some providers said they were caught off guard by the process. A new dawn has come for the future of justice in Stearns County. The county held a new groundbreaking ceremony on Thursday, June 11th, for its planned Justice Center. The center, set to be constructed over the next few years, will include both the county attorney and sheriff's offices, as well as a 270-bed single-floor jail and 11 courtrooms. County Administrator Mike Williams said discussions for a new center began with planned remodeling efforts at the county jail, which eventually grew into talks about additional space in other buildings.
14: We started down this journey of building a new facility and quickly learned that our space needs and the similar needs in the courts, in the jail, and the county attorney's office needed to be replaced as well.
13: Sheriff Steve Soika said construction is anticipated to take a few years before the center is complete. Funding will come from a 3/8 cent sales tax approved by voters in 2024. And Sartell's biggest summer celebration returns this Saturday. Summerfest gets underway with the annual parade at 10 a.m. along Riverside Avenue from 7th Street North to 1st Street North. The party then moves to the Sartell Community Center starting at 4 o'clock with live music in the beer garden, a food truck, park, and a kids zone. For more on these and other stories, visit knsiradio.com, where you can also cast your vote daily in our America 250 listener poll on the moments that shaped our nation. I'm Lynn Hubbard, KNSI News.
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17: 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I am Todd Simpson. The Twins will start a three-game series with the St. Louis Cardinals tonight at Target Field. First pitch, 7:10 p.m. The St. Cloud Rocks are still in Thunder Bay, Ontario to take on the Border Cats. 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They won 8 in a row and will travel to take on the Aces tomorrow, 7 o'clock tip-off. 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
1: 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Now your local forecast from the Hanson Paving Weather Center.
19: Bright sunshine expected today with daytime highs approaching 78. Winds out the west, 10 to 15 miles per hour. Partly cloudy skies tonight. Chance of thunderstorms. Lows level off around 55. Highs around 70 tomorrow. Sunshine mixed with clouds at times. I'm Staff Meteorologist Paul Crombley on KNSI. Right now, 70.
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0: Welcome, everybody, to Clay and Buck on this lovely and exciting Friday, June 12th, year of our Lord 2026. A lot of interesting stuff happening out there. We've got the SpaceX IPO off like a rocket, which makes sense because it is a rocket ship company. Clay and I are both investors in that, disclosure. Little ones. I wish I was a huge one, but then again, I wouldn't need to work if that were the case. But it is an incredible journey, an incredible story to get to this point for Elon Musk, for all those SpaceX employees. This is the largest IPO in history. Elon Musk is officially the world's first trillionaire, as SpaceX has opened at $150, which is above the IPO price of $135. This thing is, yes, already going to the moon. And look, it's just it's an incredible story from Elon Musk. If you haven't read the Walter Isaacson biography of Elon Musk, I would highly recommend it. I've read it. It's really, really good. And at so many stages of this process, there were people who said, and including experts and others who had tried, Elon, you'll never be able to fill in the blank. You'll never be able to, first of all, build a rocket company. You'll never be able to make reusable rockets. You'll never be able to build a business of rockets. You know, you just go down this enormous list of never, never, never. And Elon today, well, proved them all wrong. And it's an amazing time we live in. There's very exciting stuff happening all around us. I know that there are challenges always. I know that there are evildoers and there are enemies and there are crises. But also take a moment to see we live in wondrous times where we are at the beginning of a true space economy. The infrastructure, the foundation of commercializing, exploring, and expanding into in meaningful ways outer space is now. That is happening now all around us, and SpaceX is obviously a huge indicator of that. So congrats to Elon Musk, the world's first trillionaire. So I guess now that means Bernie Sanders is going to have to update the same speech he's been giving for 60 years to the millionaires, the billionaires, and the trillionaire. It's crazy. So we will take a look at how that's going, SpaceX IPO, over the course of the show. But it really, really is amazing. And it's, by the way, it's already the sixth largest, at its current market value of over $2 trillion. SpaceX is the sixth largest public company in the U.S. NVIDIA, I think the future of AI, $4.96 trillion. Alphabet, Google, $4 trillion. Apple, $4 trillion. Microsoft, $2.8 trillion. Amazon, $2.5 trillion. SpaceX, $2 trillion. And then Broadcom is $1 trillion. Tesla is $1.8 trillion. So yeah, it's an amazing time we are in. Oh, we have a stacked guest list for today as well, because we have updates on the Iran deal. There's what the White House is saying, and there is what Iran is saying. We're just going to keep following where the facts are on this one. It is feeling like we are being told a deal is minutes away for months. That's what it feels like at this point. And I want that deal to happen, and I want us to be able to move past this situation with Iran in a way that shows Trump was right, and we have completed the mission there. We'll give you updates. But Steve Yates, who is a Senior Heritage Foundation fellow, also Clay and Buck podcast host, Nation States with Yates, he'll be with us talking about Iran stuff next hour. Katie Zachariah, California legal and political strategist and analyst, she'll be with us. And then Mary Margaret Olahan, who's a Daily Wire White House correspondent, will be with us. So we got a lot of people be joining in on the fun today. You may be wondering, where is Clay? He is recovering from his golf session yesterday, where I heard his swing was so big swing from Clay Travis, that he's thinking about going pro. And I got to tell him, Clay, you can't do PGA and this show. So you gotta stay with radio. You know, some other point, maybe you could pursue your dreams of being a professional golfer. I know that you think that you're going to get that Masters was a green jacket. Is that right, guys? I know nothing about golf. I got pulled into a golf conversation yesterday over cocktails, and I had no idea what was going on. I just sat there quietly like they were speaking in a different language. So I had no idea. They're talking about courses, things I'd never heard of before. That's a whole world that is foreign to me. Anyway, that's so we got SpaceX, we got the Iran deal. All of these things are unfolding around us. And you know what? Let's actually jump into a few of the things, a few of the things that Trump has been saying about the Iran deal as it stands right now. This was from yesterday. This is cut five, play cut five, President Trump.
1: We just made a great settlement of the war with Iran, and we're going to be subject to finalization of documents, which should get done over the next few days. Probably have a signing maybe in Europe. Most importantly, we have a deal that Iran will never have a nuclear weapon, which was the whole purpose of what we had to go through to get this. So it's a big, very big thing. But we have a signing soon, and the documents are in pretty final shape. So we'll see.
0: Pretty final shape. Okay. That's good. That's encouraging. That's what I want to hear. But then I have this on Truth Social. That was Jay Clayton as the SEC commissioner. No. Where did this one go? I'm pulling it up right now as we talk. So sometimes. Okay, here you go. The terms that Iran, this is from 9:40 a.m. Eastern today. The terms that Iran leaked out to the fake news have nothing to do with the terms that were agreed to in writing. What they've said, including their weak and pathetic statement on having a deal, bears no relation to the truth. Very dishonorable people to deal with. With them, there is no such thing as dealing in good faith. Amazing, all caps. Also, their totally rebuffed drone attack last night against Indian ships leaving the Hormuz Strait is totally unacceptable. They better get their act together and fast, President Donald J. Trump. That was this morning. My friends, I don't want to be a bummer. I think that's the best way. I'm not trying to be a bummer. I want Trump to get the big W on this because it means a W for all of us, and it's great, and we can focus back in on our country. But I also, wasn't it... George Washington, right? And the I cannot tell young. Wait, no, was it? No, I'm sorry. It was young Abe Lincoln, right? I cannot tell a lie. Oh God, did I just mess that up on the air? Oh, that was Washington. That's Washington. Of course, that's what I said. It was Washington. Guys, it was a long night last night. I'm gonna be honest with you. My voice is a little husky. It's you know, it was a long night last night. So if I'm right, thank you. $1 bill versus $5 bill. First president, 16th president, right? I will remember core pieces of Americana and history as we go forward on the show today. I cannot tell a lie is the point, though. So I need to process. You have Iran shooting drones at Indian ships, and Trump is ticked off as of this morning. Yesterday, this is cut six. This is what Trump said about the Strait of Hormuz.
1: The strait is open, but the straits have been open for a number of months already, and you just didn't know about it. You know, you as reporters weren't able to get it. I just announced yesterday that we brought a lot of ships through, and nobody knew about it. I guess we did a pretty good job, Peter, right? But we brought many, many ships across, and millions, hundreds of millions of barrels of oil were brought across.
0: The strait has been open for a number of months. Guys, what do you want? What am I? Look. Trump, he's dealing, he's wheeling and dealing, he's weaving, I get it, but the strait has been a problem for months. We know this, okay? There's been a 90%, 95% drop in shipping in the strait. There's a reason gas prices are up 40 to 50% right now. So we have to be dealing in reality here, and I need to understand also why we're about to sign a deal, but he says Iran is leaking out fake deal terms. If you're about to sign a deal, why would you leak out fake deal terms? And now when he says that the Iranians are very dishonorable people to deal with, of course they are. That's totally true. They don't deal in good faith. Yeah, this is what I've been saying all along. By the way, it was like this dealing with the Iraqis, including Iraqis that we were supposed to be allied with at different points. So I'm familiar with this dance. And I can't tell you exactly where this thing is right now. So we'll talk to Steve Yates about it a bit more. But the Strait of Hormuz has not been open for months, actually. That's not really a... You could say that we have opened it, but ships are too scared to go through it. But then isn't that the same thing as it being closed? It's closed due to threat. Iran has taken it hostage. We have not been able to relieve the fear that Iran will... And rightly so, people are afraid. They had a drone attack against Indian ships that were just trying to get out of the strait. So we're about to get a deal? How many times am I to come on the air here and report to you that a deal is imminent and there is no deal? At some point, it becomes frustrating on our side of things. Because I also, there are other things. We will talk about other things today, obviously. We'll talk about California election and a whole range of stuff. Rooting out fraud. More on SpaceX. And just, you know, I'm very bullish, I think is the right term, on the future of the American economy because of some of these incredible technology-based entities that are also creating real wealth for America and, yes, for humanity. So I have that note of real positivity here. I think we're going to be at a place pretty soon where overall productivity in all sectors of the modern economy is going to go up dramatically because of AI. And I think that AI, people realize, is a tool that enhances. People still want human beings. They want human beings to be doing things for them, with them, side by side. We're not going to have robots doing everything. That's not reality, but we will have tools to make everything more efficient and better. And I think that when you add that to having satellites that are in low Earth orbit that can provide internet to you anywhere in the world. A lot of you like to be a little off the grid, maybe fully off the grid, but it'd be nice that you could get on the internet when you need to so you can listen to Clay and Buck, right? You could have a cabin in the middle of Saskatchewan. That sounds pretty remote, right? And you can get perfect internet from Elon Musk's company. So I think that this is, and that's just some of the examples that we're seeing of what's going to be happening here. But we're going to be conquering problems. We've already conquered, really, as a species, human beings, have conquered food as a... Now, the problem is we've conquered it so much that we're eating too much food, and now we've got to go in the other direction. But mass starvation for humanity had existed for all of our existence, and we have essentially destroyed... The only way that it happens, you might say, like, with a great leap forward in China, you could have man-made famine, but you don't have, oh, we just have no capability to produce food. That's not a reality anymore. So much so that we don't even think about it. We all take it for granted. I mean, I walk into a grocery store near where I live, and I mean, it looks like there's enough food in there to feed a city by, and that's just one grocery store. We have so much abundance, is my point. Actual wealth for humanity. I think we're heading into a phase where you'll see that for medicine with breakthroughs and longevity. And not, remember, we're talking about longevity. Quality of life is going to be so dramatically improved. I really believe this. And you know I'm a big evangelist for and a believer in some of these breakthroughs, whether they're peptides or GLPs or all of these different, hormone replacement therapies. And these obviously, you know, consult your doctor and make sure that everything is aligned with your medical professionals. But my point here is people are going to be doing in their 60s, 70s, and 80s what used to be entirely, you reach the end stage of it in your maybe 40s and 50s in terms of level of activity, productivity, enjoyment of day to day. So there's great stuff that is happening. So on the one hand, yeah, I'm frustrated at the Iran deal. We got to get this. And I'm worried the Democrats are going to take over and they're communist lunatics and they can ruin anything. True. But SpaceX today is about more than just one company, huge company, and a few hundred people who are becoming centimillionaires and all of that. We are in a really particularly exciting moment in the history of not just America, but America's at the very pinnacle of it, but of humanity and of our species. And I think it's really cool. I think you should take a moment to realize that we live in a fascinating time where things are going to change. And I think change in a lot of ways for the better. And I could just sit here and be a cheap catastrophist and tell you that the sky is falling and everything is going to be terrible. And, you know, that gets you a lot of clicks. And, you know, I could talk about silly conspiracies that scapegoat people or whatever. But no, we deal in reality here. This is the reality. I was going to say this is like the reality show, except that's a different kind of show. But this is a show steeped in what is real and what is happening. Born on America's darkest day of September 11th, the Tunnel to Towers Foundation has been helping America's heroes ever since. Heroes like United States Navy Chief Technician Shannon Kent. Her service was inspired by the 9/11 attacks. Shannon was a decorated warrior and mother. She served multiple tours in Iraq and Afghanistan. She tragically lost her life in a suicide bomb attack in Syria. In this 25th year of 9/11, her sacrifice reminds us of the cost and lasting impact of that day. Shannon left behind her husband, Joseph, and their two young sons. The Tunnel to Towers Foundation paid off the Kent family's mortgage, giving her family the security of knowing their home is theirs forever. 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

0: Welcome back in here to Clay and Buck. We will get to a bunch of your calls and your talkbacks and all of that good stuff today on the program. And also, I'm wondering if any of you are as fascinated by and encouraged by the incredible success of these companies like SpaceX that are doing really remarkable things. You know, this isn't like a pets.com, you know, .com pet food bubble thing. This is real what they're doing, and the rockets, the technologies and everything else. Definitely want to talk to you all about that. And I've got some updates for you on the California election situation. Ryan Gruduski reached back out after he heard one of our callers wanting to know more or challenging some of his analysis. So we have that for you as well. So you'll be very up to speed on it. We'll get into all that here in just a second. You know the phone number. Give us a call. We'll talk to you. Israeli citizens go into another Sabbath under the threat of more errant drone and missile attacks from both Iran and Hezbollah. It's been this way for the better part of nearly 3 years now, with some pauses as a result of temporary ceasefire agreements. As a nation, Israel doesn't have nearly enough allies. Israeli citizens know they're not alone in this, that America has been its staunchest ally and supporter. That's not new. We've been alongside Israel since their country's formation in 1948. As America celebrates its 250th anniversary and Israel pursues its own freedoms, the International Fellowship of Christians and Jews, the IFCJ, reflects on the friendship between the United States and Israel, two democracies built on faith, liberty, and hope. 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
3: 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Sunny with a high near 78 today. Your full KNSI forecast is on the way in moments. Good morning, I'm Lynn Hubbard. An ICE agent charged with assault during Operation Metro Surge is trying to move his case to federal court. Gregory Morgan Jr. was charged in Hennepin County with two felony counts of second-degree assault. Prosecutors say Morgan pointed his gun at two motorists on Highway 62 in February. His attorney says the case belongs in federal court because Morgan was working as a federal agent. The Hennepin County Attorney's Office says it is prepared to argue against the move. Two ATV riders helped rescue a missing woman stuck in mud for 3 days. The 68-year-old was found Saturday east of Park Rapids. The riders say her van got stuck on a trail before she fell into mud. Rescue crews freed the woman after she was found lying on her back and badly sunburned. Police are still trying to figure out why she was about 100 miles from home. Becker Freedom Days run Saturday, June 13th through the 20th, and there's plenty going on well before the big weekend. There's a daily medallion hunt, Conductor Jack's dance party, a bubble party, and a Cub Scouts bike rodeo. Then Friday the 19th delivers the fourth annual car show, followed by the Legion block party. And if you've ever wanted to stand face-to-face with a 40-foot king cobra, now's your chance. Wild Adventures, a smart zoo experience, will be coming to the Sartell Community Center from 2 to 7 on Thursday, June 18th. 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I'm Lynn Hubbard, KNSI News.
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3: 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Now your local forecast from the Hanson Paving Weather Center.
4: Bright sunshine expected today, with daytime highs approaching 78. Winds out of the west, 10 to 15 miles per hour. Partly cloudy skies tonight, chance of thunderstorms. Lows level off around 55. Highs around 70 tomorrow. Sunshine mixed with clouds at times. I'm staff meteorologist Paul Crombley on KNSI. Right now, 70.
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0: Welcome back in here to Clay and Buck. So, we have a whole lot going on in the world of Trump and Trumpisms. We talked a bit about the Iran deal. And Trump is trying to sell everybody on how the media is not being fair or honest about the whole thing. So, that's one aspect of it. But I do think we should have something more like an actual deal before we are too celebratory in all of this. Something that came up on my radar that is so crazy that I have to, at least for a moment here, take it seriously. Something that is just, you would think, no way. But then you have to say, well, maybe way, because of the world that we live in and the Democrat Party as it is. Hunter Biden has made something of a reappearance in public, courtesy of X, Elon Musk's free speech online platform, which I might add has done a tremendous amount to help disrupt the control of the narrative that the left wing had had in this country via social media and from there everything else along with it. Hunter Biden, though, is back on X, and here he is. This is something pretty wild. He was on some podcast. He said he's thinking about running, everybody. Play 25.
1: I'm joined today by presidential candidate Hunter Biden, 2028. Come on, Hunter.
2: No.
1: You got more buzz out there than it. You got the president of the United States, Donald Trump, talking about your candidacy for president of the United States.
2: I had to give you a break for just one day at least. Here's the deal. I'll run, but only as your VP, because the truth of the matter is the vice president's residence is a lot cooler. It's a lot easier job too.
0: Okay, clearly they're having some fun with this, right? That's Gavin Newsom, by the way. Gavin Newsom talking to Hunter Biden. But I also think this is the state of the Democrat Party right now. Why? Let's just do as a thought experiment. Do I think Hunter's going to run? No, probably not. But could he? Would the Democrats rally behind him if he started to get a little bit of... You might say, well, Buck, that's impossible. All the photos, all the stuff. Well, it's all out there. You know he was fully pardoned. So there's no charges against him. Nothing is going to happen there, right? So he doesn't have any felony record or anything like that at all. And this guy Plattner is the Senate candidate in Maine. He has a sordid past. He seems like a total scumbag. Hunter Biden could run on the redemption narrative arc. Again, I don't think he will, but how crazy is it? And what does that tell us about the state of politics today, particularly among Democrats, but in general here? I believe Gavin Newsom. I know Clay is not here, so I'm not going to build up my case too much on this one without Clay here to give his counterbalance, his counterpoint. He is all in on Kamala as the Democrat, not just running. Unfortunately, he's likely right on that one. I can't believe that day I said she's not running. She's going to get absolutely annihilated. I do not think she's going to be the nominee still. And I do not think that she would ever be in a... I don't think she could win a presidential election because I think Gavin Newsom is going to be the nominee. But how insane is it really to have Hunter Biden? You bring the Biden name into the mix as the VP. Let me ask you it this way. How many crazy Democrat neighbors do you have, or Democrat colleagues at work or whatever, who would vote for a Newsom-Biden ticket? Just put it that way, Newsom-Biden ticket. Bring back Biden. You know, it's unlikely, but I just wanted you to think this one through a little bit. I wanted you to give this a moment in time. There's nothing that is too scummy when it comes to a Democrat's past if he could be useful to the ticket, if he could be someone that advances the interests of their machine and of their power. So I think that's pretty much a summary of what it is to be a Democrat these days. Anything goes as long as you can win. Anything goes as long as you get to be in charge afterwards. Now, something else that's going on in the background. We didn't talk about this. I think the EEOC is now running into trouble thanks to the Trump administration. a lot of the racial hierarchy, which is what it is, the unequal application of the law that we have all suffered through for decades now. And people say, oh, you didn't suffer. And there's all this stuff, all these things, all these narratives. It's all false. Everybody, let me say, everyone of every race, every creed, every background has suffering. Okay? Every person is carrying a heavy burden and has their own struggles. It is Democrats who, because of the collectivist mindset they have adopted this storyline that says, well, some people inherently, because of the arbitrary group that we assign to them, have suffering that is more worthy. Even if their real suffering does not exceed yours, their suffering matters more because of the history of suffering of their people or something. And that's actually not a just way to, well, run a society, and it's just not an ethical approach to each other as human beings. Hillary Clinton is out there talking about it. Again, you say, like, I don't think she's going to run either, but could she? We're going to be entering a post-Trump era. It's going to be a wild free-for-all in the Democrat primary, which is going to play out next year. I mean, this is coming soon, folks. This is not like, oh, in years and years down the road, Democrats are going to. This is going to be something that we are dealing with in the relatively near future. And I want you to hear how Hillary Clinton is discussing this taking apart of, as I said, that racial hierarchy that the Democrats very much rely on for their power. Play it.
3: We are in another revolution, but it's a counter-revolution to the revolution that Dr. King was describing. It is a revolution to turn the clock back. It is a revolution to take away the rights that we have worked so hard to achieve. It's a revolution that enables those who are in power right now to fire well-qualified black and women admirals and generals and military officers who have earned the right to be promoted, and they are not, because this particular counter-revolutionary crew in Washington right now doesn't want us to be a rainbow nation, doesn't want us to have the kind of vision of a country where we all have a place.
0: Okay. Important things to think through here. First of all, the Hillary Clinton and Democrat party line on this is, whether it's the Pentagon under Secretary of War Hegseth or any number of other places in the government right now, people who have been fired for poor performance or fired for cause in some capacity, and who were advanced to their role explicitly under a regime of, we need more women, we need more minorities, we need to advance people beyond where they would be without that advancement. You see, this is what they want you to forget. You cannot have a rule in place that says we're going to give more to black candidates for whatever it may be, a generalship in the military. You cannot say we are explicitly going to help black candidates over non-black candidates, or women over non, and then turn around and say they're just as qualified. They're just the same in their ability as these other, because why did you need that rule then? Why is it that all the objective metrics, for example, on college admissions, a little bit different in a workplace situation, but the objective metrics of standardized test scores show that, you know, in some schools, it was more advantageous to be black in application for college than to get a perfect SAT score by the data. So you say, okay, what exactly is the world that they want to make us believe exists? They want to demand special treatment while saying you cannot note, you cannot observe the special treatment that is out there. But this is, I think, sorry about my voice, guys, it's shot after last night, but this is, I think, one of the most important things that is occurring right now under the Trump administration, and no one's really talking about it enough. Harmeet Dhillon is doing an amazing job at DOJ, now turning around. That civil rights division was the uncivil rights division for so many years under Democrats and Republicans because the civil servants who worked in it were sort of burrowed in and would keep going with their left-wing policies. But the Trump Office of Legal Counsel, this was just a couple of days ago, has issued an opinion to the EEOC that its guidelines about disparate impact liability under Title VII of the Civil Rights Act are unconstitutional. The Office of Legal Counsel, OLC, found EEOC's guidelines pressured employers to engage in racial discrimination. Under those guidelines, employers could be held liable for unequal hiring and promotion outcomes among different groups with regard to the employer's likely intent. I know this sounds like we were getting down into EEOC and these acronyms and everything else. Disparate impact as a legal doctrine is so destructive and so wrong in our society. And it's illogical, but it's emotional. And people like the racial hierarchy. They like the spoil system who are benefiting from it. And so they want to shut up everybody who doesn't benefit from it. What it says is essentially the following. I'm hiring for SpaceX, let's say. I'm Elon's chief SpaceX guy. I need the absolute top astrophysicists that the world can bring together for SpaceX, which, I mean, this is all sounds very much like what SpaceX is, right? Well, the problem is under the EEOC and under the Title VII of the Civil Rights Act previously, if I didn't have enough, and you might say, what is enough? Not clear. Not clear. They leave that open to interpretation. If I don't have enough black astrophysicists at SpaceX, even if they cannot show any discriminatory intent in hiring, meaning not a single black applicant who was clearly qualified for the job was turned down, the idea being on, you know, as a account of race, disparate impact says it doesn't matter who applies. It doesn't matter how good the individuals are of one group, one race, or another. If you hire 100 astrophysicists and 97 of them are white and Asian men, they can assume that you have a racist policy based upon the outcome, not the actual hiring process. Think about that for a minute. And by the way, this is true of gender as well. You know, so under disparate impact law, you might have a logging company, tends to be a lot of dudes working for a logging company. Well, they better have women in some key positions and they better play ball with the EEOC or else. Even if they're open to anybody who can swing a saw or whatever you do to bring a tree down, you know, work a chainsaw, they have only guys and not women there, disparate impact. Disparate impact. This has been in criminal law, too, I might add, at some levels. And it is just a pernicious and wrong.

0: this practice. So that's just so you know what Hillary's talking about there. We are witnessing right now in Trump's second term the dismantling of the racial entitlement state in America, and it is essential. It must happen, or else we will never be able to get beyond the wounds of the past. We'll never be able to get beyond the wounds of the present. We'll have people showing up at the Carmelo Anthony trial basically telling the world, I'm glad he got stabbed to death because he's a white kid. Because they've been told lies. They've been told they're victims. They've been told the system is all set against them, including set against Carmelo Anthony, etc. So this is something that is very important, not getting enough attention. And Trump, I wish Trump would talk about this more. We should probably have Harmeet on to come talk about this. But I know EEOC, OLC, all these things. No, no, no. This is big. This matters. Dismantling affirmative action, dismantling disparate impact, dismantling stealth racial quotas, all of this. It is necessary for us to be a society where everyone is judged by the content of the of their character, not the color of their skin, and where we can achieve actually greater and true harmony as different individuals of different backgrounds, because we will all be in a race that is fair and where the rules are clear. Business owners know that business insurance is necessary. Understanding what you're buying can be the difficult part. 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

0: All right, welcome back in here to Clay and Buck. We have a pretty quick turnaround here, so I'll just tell you where we're going to be heading next, but also want you to light up those lines. Love to talk to you. Remember, I'm going to be out Monday, Tuesday, Wednesday. I have some family business to tend to. Clay will, of course, be rocking the mic here. And then Clay's actually going to be out, I think, for 2 weeks after that. So you're going to have June is going to be like a two-week Buckathon. So there'll be plenty of time for us to hang then. But in the meantime, I'd love to hear from you. You know the phone number. So give us a call. Also, the talkbacks. We love the talkbacks. We love those talkbacks. Fantastic talkbacks. And yes, indeed, we will be getting to all that. I'll talk to you about some California stuff coming up here. We have more. Gerdusky he felt like someone challenged his data analysis. So he has some talkbacks for us. He's even sent me more numbers and more data to tell you about that LA mayor's race. But also we'll discuss the California governor's race there. And Karens and Kevins, you have spoken. We have heard. We will get into the Karen-Kevin situation as well. Stick around.
1: 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Clay Travis and Buck Sexton.
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8: Good afternoon. I'm Lynn Hubbard of the KNSI Newsroom. Coming up on KNSI, the Sauk Rapids Fire Department is looking into a fire that broke out at the middle school yesterday. Plus, the future of downtown St. Cloud could be decided by Monday. And Minnesota is resuming payments to some Medicaid providers. Those stories and more in 2 minutes. 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
9: The the world's first trillionaire. I'm Chris Foster, Fox News. The world's richest man, Elon Musk, gets even richer with his SpaceX company now trading on the stock market. Fox's Chandley Painter.
10: SpaceX has three main businesses, the reusable rocket business, Starlink, satellites, and AI. Musk will retain the majority of the voting power in the company, but SpaceX is allocating an unprecedented 30% of IPO shares for regular investors. Some 4,000 SpaceX employees, many of whom have been with the company all 24 years, will now become millionaires.
9: The stock opened at $150 per share. It's at $173 now. A standoff after a mass shooting in Midland, Texas is over with the shooter dead. It's not said yet how that happened. One person's reported to have been killed in the shooting, nine others hospitalized. It's not exactly clear at this point where the people were shot. It started in one part of the city, ending up near a veterinary hospital. And there's no word yet on the identity of the suspect or possible relation to the victims. President Trump says what's being reported from Iran's side about a peace deal he says is close is not true on Truth Social, calling them very dishonorable people to deal with. Fox's Lucas Tomlinson at the White House.
11: President Trump says the terms that Iran leaked out to the fake news have nothing to do with the terms that were agreed to in writing. What they said, including their weak and pathetic statement on having a deal, bears no relation to the truth. Very dishonorable people to deal with. With them, there is no such thing as dealing in good faith.
9: The president, not long after, shared a social media post from Iran's foreign minister saying a memorandum of understanding to end hostilities has never been closer. And now Pakistan's prime minister, serving as a mediator, posts, "We can confirm that a final agreed-upon text of the peace deal has been reached, and Pakistan is now working closely with both sides to finalize next steps." The government's warrantless surveillance program expires tonight at midnight. The House and then the Senate rejected an extension of FISA 702. 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
8: KNSI News Time is 12:02, sunny with a high near 78 today. Your full KNSI forecast is on the way in moments. Good afternoon, I'm Lynn Hubbard. The Sauk Rapids Fire Department is looking into a fire that broke out late yesterday afternoon at Sauk Rapids Rice Middle School. The department was called to the school's east gymnasium roof around 4:30 p.m. on Thursday, June 11th, and extinguished the blaze before it could spread. All staff and students inside were evacuated to safety. As a precaution, the school will remain closed this weekend while officials monitor air quality, with summer school classes canceled for today. No groups or organizations will have access to the school at this time. The future of downtown St. Cloud could be decided on Monday. The City Council is set to hold a public hearing on the draft downtown comprehensive plan during its regular meeting, then vote after taking public comment. Earlier in the day, council members will review and discuss the plan during a study session. Monday's hearing follows the Planning Commission's approval last month of the downtown plan and a companion Division Street subarea plan on a 5-1 vote. Community Development Director Matt Gleisman has stressed the plan is a long-term vision, not a mandate, and that the city can't force any property owner to sell or redevelop. Residents who want to weigh in can speak at the public hearing. And Minnesota is resuming payments to some Medicaid providers removed during a revalidation push. Some providers were removed after being labeled as high-risk Medicaid service providers amid mounting pressure surrounding fraud. The state review was meant to address these fraud concerns and protect federal funding. Earlier reports said that more than 3,400 providers were removed from the program. Some providers said they were caught off guard by the process. For more on these and other stories, visit knsiradio.com, which is also where you can cast your vote daily in our America 250 listener poll on the moments that shaped our nation. I'm Lynn Hubbard, KNSI News.
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15: 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I am Todd Simpson. The Twins will start a three-game series with the St. Louis Cardinals tonight at Target Field. 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They won eight in a row and will travel to take on the Aces tomorrow, 7 o'clock tip-off. Todd Simpson, KNSI Sports.
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16: 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Now your local forecast from the Hanson Paving Weather Center.
21: Ample sunshine expected this afternoon with daytime highs approaching 78. Westerly winds 10 to 15 miles per hour. Partly cloudy skies tonight. Chance of thunderstorms. Lows level off around 55. Daytime highs approaching 70 tomorrow. Sunshine mixed with clouds at times. I'm staff meteorologist Paul Trombley on KNSI. Right now, 72.
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0: Second hour of Clay and Buck kicks off right now. Clay is, I think today he's seeing a U.S. World Cup match, right, guys? Isn't that right? So I don't think they're going to pull him on the field. Clay used to play soccer. So did I. You got two guys who used to play soccer, but they still love America. But we are paradoxes, Clay and I, in our own ways. We're also Americans who don't really like driving very much. Kind of funny how we aligned on some of these things. But yeah, he's with, I think, his boys, and they're going to go see the game. I'm with you here. We have a lot to talk about today. I just want to note something. The team pulled this for me on the Iran deal. they noted this. Because some of you are like, Buck, why do you keep saying, well, this is what I've been saying? Well, we could go back. This is cut 32, Mike. We could go back to May 28th and say, this is what I said about where I thought this was going. Play 32. Axios reported there's a deal. Is that who the latest is with this?
1: There is a deal agreed to, according to Barak Ravid at Axios. President Trump is waiting to officially sign off on it. This is the report. I would imagine there will be further denials, then reports that it's done again. But the basic framework here would be 60 days to figure out more. I will say,
0: That's a terrible deal. I'm just going to be very clear. If there is a 60 day to figure out the deal, which we don't know yet, Clay, that's a trash deal. Just saying it. It's just the truth. That just means that we don't have the leverage that we pretended to have, and we're not making them do what we said we'd make them do. And I warned you guys about this. Oh, Buck, why are you so sour on this? I don't know, man, because I've been in these crap hole countries. I know how this stuff goes. So that was a couple weeks ago. Now here we are, as of this morning, June 12th, 2026, last 24 hours. So it's still highly fluid. You got contradictory phases of de-escalation claims amid ongoing low-level conflict, right? So the Trump is saying, we got a deal. They blew some stuff up. They're not being nice, but we have a deal. So you had the downed Apache helicopter, then Iranian retaliation. And now Trump was threatening further escalation, then abruptly pulled back, then said there was a deal, now says that there's almost basically a deal. So, yeah. On June 11th, he said, we're going to hit Iran very hard tonight. And also, there was the talk of seizing control of Iranian oil infrastructure, most notably Karg Island. That would be quite a military operation. They have armed up Karg Island. Remember, hitting something from the air is quite different than actually landing our people on the ground to not only take, but then hold and defend. And this would be going on, I think, like 20 kilometers or something from the Iranian mainland. So it's a little island just off their coast, and this is critical for their oil infrastructure. But if we take it, we then have to hold it. It's not just like we blow up a site and then it's done. So Trump then said he posted on Truth Social that he canceled the scheduled strikes because the highest levels of Iranian leadership had approved the deal. And he says it was a great settlement of the war, and then it would possibly be signed over the next few days or maybe this weekend in Europe, potentially with Vice President Vance. And then the Iranians apparently said some stuff out in the media about what was in the deal, and Trump now says that that's all a lie. So they're lying about the deal. We have agreement on the deal, but they're publicly lying about the deal, but the deal's about to get done. Oh, boy. So this is where we are. Why does this matter so much right now? Well, for one thing, by the way, the foreign minister spokesman for Iran said that reports of a deal are speculative and nothing has been finalized, and Iran has not reached a conclusion. So that's the Iranian foreign minister or foreign ministry speaking on this. And so far, their version of the deal that has been leaked differs sharply from U.S. claims. So no full transfer of the Strait of Hormuz is what they're saying. Includes Lebanon ceasefire, part of an agreement, nuclear program not fully covered, That's going to go into separate 60-day talks, some immediate gradual release of frozen assets, compensation for war damage, no missile program concessions, and Iran. This is all according to the New York Times, by the way. Iran is insisting on its version publicly. So, I don't know. The foreign minister, though, said an agreement has never been closer. So, guys, I mean, at some level, maybe part of this, to be totally fair to the whole situation, maybe part of it is that there is a, it's such a mess in Iran. It is such a, like a leadership, I'm trying to think of a word I could say on radio, screw up, because we removed a lot of their leadership, that the confusion is a result of that more than it is actually, basically, the reports on this are as much about the different factions saying different things, all being accurate. It's not that anyone's misleading this, or at least that the Trump is trying to be too aggressive on the way he positions the deal. Whole thing is, it's pretty crazy. Pretty crazy. This is Trump yesterday. This is cut 7. And this is what he said about this. I want you to hear it from the man himself. Play it.
2: They've taken a pounding like very few people could take, and they want to make the deal a lot more than I do. And we could have had it done the other way, I guess, but it would have taken longer. They got hit very hard recently, as you know, and I don't like to have to do things that way, but I felt it was necessary. It's a great deal for the United States and for the Middle East, and I think ultimately great for Iran, because they'll be able to build up their country and their country. I really believe it's a regime change, because I find these people to be much more rational than the people that are no longer with us. We knocked out the first team of leadership, the second team of leadership. This is a different group. This is a different level. And I think it's, frankly, a smarter level. And it's a level that has reason. And they've all approved the deal. Everybody's approved the deal.
0: Says everyone's approved the deal. You would think that Iran, if they had agreed to the terms, would be in a hurry to sign it so that they could start to get relief, because if their energy sector is under the pressure that we have been told, and that it's all about to come to a screeching halt, and they're going to reach tank tops and all this other stuff. Tank tops meaning their tanks can't take any more oil and they can't pump it out of the ground. Why isn't there a sense of urgency from them? I don't have an answer for you on that, other than this thing is, let's just all say, my friends, it is complicated. Something less important than the Iran deal. Well, it depends on who you ask, actually. But something that many of you felt very passionate about, and that was the male Karen discussion. You guys lit. We had a full inbox yesterday of talkbacks and emails and everything else after the show. It was just, this is what you all wanted to weigh in on. And so I have to give you voice here on the program. I can't just start this feud, I suppose, about what a male Karen is supposed to be. You didn't like my care him instead of Karen. That didn't seem to go over well. Here is a montage of your weighing in on what a male Karen should be called. Play A.
3: At my job, we've come up with a term for a male Karen, and that is a Kevin.
4: Yes, a male Karen is Kevin.
5: I guess I'm a Kevin because I have on occasion addressed someone who is doing something that's pissing me off in public.
4: How dare you insult my son's name, Kevin? He is nowhere near a Karen. Don't insult the Kevins of the world.
6: This is Kevin from Manchester, Tennessee. I think it's critical that we resolve this name of a male Karen. So I propose that from now on we call a male Karen Pelly. Seems to be good. Pelly.
0: I like where you were going there at the end, Kevin from Manchester, Tennessee. Kevin standing strong for the Kevins of the world. And also for Donna from Silver Lake, Wisconsin. Donna, I'm not the one who came up with the Kevin. That was, take that up with your fellow listeners, with the rest of our audio family here. I didn't say that. I said care him, which no one liked. So that was a womp womp. But a lot of you feel very strongly that it is or is not a Kevin. I would just note that Tim from Arizona, who says that he talks to people who are doing rude things in public, I think as long as you begin the exchange with a firm but respectful tone, you're in, you know, that's the way it should be. Because we all should understand that if you're doing something that is inconsiderate and annoying to the people around you, you're actually the one who is causing a problem. And the only way this can be addressed, and the only way that we can have civilization, as we all enjoy it right now, is if people have some basic concern for those around them and some willingness to be a team player, if you will, with the society that they live in. And I think it's very important, actually. I think that people who undermine this stuff and say, oh, you're just, you know, no. Well, those are people who honestly are just selfish and don't want to think about other people, which is not an attractive thing. That's not a good trait. You shouldn't always put your interests in yourself first. And in public, there should be some basic rules of decorum that we all can be held to. Oh, we have another Karen montage? Good heavens. This is B. Listen to this one.
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9: We're overthinking the male Karen name. A male Karen is still a Karen.
10: A male Karen is called a Karen.
11: If a guy is running around getting all in people's business and being a busybody and bringing drama, his name is Karen.
12: A male Karen is a wuss. Simple as that.
0: Well, there you have it. You have spoken on this one. And but I can tell you, there was even more than that, but we're not gonna have the whole show taken over on this one issue. But people felt very, very passionate about this one. I'm trying to think of like who is the most famous Kevin of all time? Is it Costner? Probably. Who's the most like? If you think with the name Kevin, we haven't had a Kevin as president, right? Who is the most famous? Do you guys think it's Costner? Am I right on that one? Well, there was Spacey, Costner. You could even Google this. Who are the most famous Kevins of all time? And it will tell us, oh, Kevin Hart and Kevin Costner, according to Google. So I know, yeah, Kevin, there you go. Yeah, there's not that many super famous Kevins. So you guys, I understand. You want to keep that brand value high? I get it. We'll take more calls, take more talkbacks, and we'll get into this California discussion as well. I think Steve Yates will be joining us, too. He can explain what the heck is going on with this Iran thing. And for those of you who don't care about Iran, just remember, this is all about getting the oil price down and getting us away from this whole thing so that we can bring the focus home and win this midterm election, which does matter to all of us, not just the gas price, but making sure the Democrats aren't in a position to stymie the Trump agenda, to hobble it in the second term. So focusing in on it. Look, it's hard to imagine being in a situation where you have to really step up and defend yourself, because it's going to be traumatic. It's going to be scary. But if you have the right tools, like pepper spray, you're in a much better place than if you're just going to have to go hand to hand. Whether you're a man or a woman, having tools, especially non-lethals, to defend yourself in a moment like that can make all the difference. And you'd also hope, if you had to use that pepper spray, that somebody would be calling for help, because your hands are obviously full. You're in the middle of something. So our sponsor, Saber, has recognized that dilemma and created the Saber Smart Pepper Spray. Saber Smart technology attached to this pepper spray alerts up to 5 emergency contacts and shares their live location until they're marked safe. 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

0: Welcome back in here to Clay and Buck. Clay sends his regards to all of you. We're just texting him a few moments ago. The internet these days, I got to say, there's a lot of obviously a lot of stuff that's not, I think, helpful for people to hear. That's putting it mildly. Okay. Internet's a big place, a lot of stuff going on. But among the younger generation, there are some influencers who I think are really doing some worthwhile stuff, actually. You know, I don't really post on TikTok. I am a viewer. I am in the audience seat, if you will. So I like to sit on the other side of this table. And I'm just somebody who follows content on TikTok and enjoy some of it. A lot of shooting, like puppies and dogs, and cooking videos. But also just some people who do interesting comedic stuff. This guy, Wok Sauce, is hilarious. He's fantastic. For any of you who are of the mind of following these things. But there's this guy, Gestad Guy. And it's named after a little town in Switzerland, a very, very high-end, expensive town. Think of it like the Aspen of Switzerland, like Aspen, Colorado. Except much more exclusive even and everything else. And he does it's kind of like a farcical character about the most elite guy, the most elite and elitist guy in the world. But he actually gives young people, while he's making jokes about this, gives them really good advice. And he sat down on a podcast recently and he said, what advice would you give to young people entering the workforce or starting their careers? And I got to tell you, I thought this was really good. So I just wanted to share it with you. Play it.
1: I was very kindly invited to speak in Oxford last week, and the students asked me what I think the number one skill they should work on is over the next few years. And I said, number one above all is to actually just be pleasant. I think people don't realize how valuable it is to work with someone and be around someone that's just generally pleasant and positive to be around. I think lots of hard skills can naturally be sped up or even replaced with AI these days, but being pleasant is something that is really so incredibly valuable. And I'd personally rather work with someone who's a 7 out of 10 on skill, but a 10 out of 10 company-wise, someone that I'm really excited to be around and sit with, versus someone that's 10 out of 10 on skill, but quite unpleasant to be around, or at least just not even that pleasant. So honestly, I think a great life skill to work on is just to generally be positive, to be likable, and to be pleasant.
0: I gotta say, I think that's really... In my 44 years, I think that's excellent advice. As I get older in life, I can tell you a lot of things can be taught. Attitude, being pleasant, being a team player, being someone that people want to be around in a work environment, whatever that means. You always have a job if people want to be around you in the workplace. It's just the truth. And a huge part of that is to be positive. And I think at certain times when I worked in the government, I honestly failed in that insofar as I was very grumpy about how bureaucratic and dysfunctional government was. In media, I try to be very pleasant. But hey, for the young folks out there, I'm telling you, that's a really important bit of, simple but important bit of advice. If you've ever had family members caught in severe weather, you know how important it is to be able to be in touch. In our own family, my in-laws, it happened when Hurricane Helene devastated large parts of Western North Carolina. Our rapid radios allowed us to connect when other forms of communication went down. These are modern-day walkie-talkies. They connect you with anyone, anywhere in the U.S. They utilize the LTE network in our country to make that possible. So in the hours after Hurricane Helene did all that damage, having rapid radios became a lifeline to family who were behind the damage lines. There are no complicated setups and no technical headaches. 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
4: KNSI News Time is 12:30, sunny with a high near 78 today. Your full KNSI forecast is on the way in moments. Good afternoon, I'm Lynn Hubbard. A reported fight at a Stearns County park remains under investigation with no arrests so far. The sheriff's office says deputies responded June 6th to a verbal altercation at Warner Lake Park that included allegations of a brief physical fight. Lieutenant Keith Simon says no weapons were found and that those fight allegations were not substantiated. Deputies are still gathering statements and are asking anyone with video to come forward. Stearns County's new Justice Center is set to be constructed over a 78-acre site at the intersection of County Road 75 and 134 over the next few years. The facility will include the county's sheriff and county attorney's offices, as well as a new single-floor jail with 11 courtrooms. Sheriff Steve Soika said that while he is excited for the center to take shape, he hopes construction doesn't stop once the building is officially done and open.
5: Maybe we don't need jail pods, but we need juvenile holding facility or a more of a locked mental health center or something. Maybe there's a opportunity for a private public, as I call it, partnership with, say, Centric Care Clinic here in St. Cloud to provide more of a locked mental facility.
4: County Administrator Mike Williams said that talks for a new justice center date back nearly 15 years. And a fun summer adventure for kids is coming just around the corner. Sauk Rapids Rice Community Education will host a 4-H Legacy Quest Day Camp at the Benton County Fairgrounds from 8 to 3 on Thursday, June 18th. The camp will be open to kids in kindergarten through 6th grade and will be packed with hands-on missions and team challenges to build teamwork and creative pursuits. For more on these and other stories, visit knsiradio.com, where you can also cast your vote daily in our America 250 listener poll on the moments that shaped our nation. I'm Lynn Hubbard, KNSI News.
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3: When you need to know, your weather is on KNSI. Now your local forecast from the Hanson Paving Weather Center.
13: Ample sunshine expected this afternoon with daytime highs approaching 78. Westerly winds 10 to 15 miles per hour. Partly cloudy skies tonight. Chance of thunderstorms. Lows level off around 55. Daytime highs approaching 70 tomorrow. Sunshine mixed with clouds at times. I'm staff meteorologist Paul Probley on KNSI. Right now, 72.
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0: Welcome back in here to Clay and Buck. There's a great new podcast on the Clay and Buck Network, Nation States with Yates, and our friend Steve Yates joins us right now. Host of Nation States with Yates, also senior fellow at the Heritage Foundation. Mr. Yates, congrats on the success of the first episodes of the pod. Can you just kind of wade into where we are currently with the Iran situation? Give us the what you think is going on, and then you can take us to the where is this going?
1: Well, Buck, I wish it was an easy and good news story. I mean, we've sort of had on repeat these cycles of a deal is imminent, and then it not surprisingly, gets broken by the remnants of the regime. The administration is building this weekend up as somewhat bigger than times past, supposedly closer to having what the president calls a framework agreement. I have a number of concerns about this because I don't think the deal is an end state in this. Those that have made it very hard and long to get to a deal are exactly those who will make it very complicated to hold a deal. And I see the Revolutionary Guard as the long tent in the poll that stands in the way. Frankly, I wish the president would pull the arrow out of his quiver to degrade the IRGC just a bit more, and maybe you would have a better shot at something that might hold. But for now, we seem to be in perpetual pursuit of a deal that somehow would hold the peace and open the Strait of Hormuz further. I just don't see that our experience over the last couple of months should give a lot of faith that that's what's really going to happen in the near term.
0: What do you think of this Karg Island possible? Really, I mean, that's ground troops, just so everyone's clear. That means we're sending in, maybe it's a Marine Expeditionary Unit or Expeditionary Force. Maybe it's a mix of Rangers and some other special operations guys. But what do you think about that plan?
1: Well, I would have gone for that early in this. I frankly am surprised that we're 3 months in and it's being talked about now. I'm also surprised it's being talked about. If it's being talked about, that seems to indicate it's a head fake. If it's something that we really aim to do, we probably should have just done it and then held where we are going. And if it's going to use ground troops to take an offshore island, that is definitely risky, but it's far less risky than sending ground troops into Iran proper. And so it is also ground zero of their energy supply that funds the Revolutionary Guard. So I would have thought that this would have been on the option set earlier in this. I think is an advisable thing in the grand scheme of things if you're going to use force to make them have to accept a deal on our terms. But I think at the moment, we seem to have held that out there and chosen to have this next round of a deal on paper first.
0: So this deal also has something going on that I can't really make sense of, which is Trump says it's basically, dare I say, a done deal. But then you have the Iranians through some spokesman intermediary telling the New York Times and among others a whole bunch of deal points. And then Trump says, that's all trash. Those are all lies. I mean, I there's nothing that the Iranian theocracy of thugs could do that would really surprise me. But what do you think the play is there? Having been involved in White House national security negotiations before, do they think that gives them some kind of weird leverage, or what is that?
1: Well, it is definitely unusual, and it's one of the problems of where we sort of have this three-headed hydra that we're dealing with after we took out the Ayatollah at the beginning of this operation. There's no proof of life that his successor is even on this planet. We seem to get indirect word that there's a dispensation from him about whether to accept or not accept these deals. And the people that we're negotiating with don't seem to be the ones that are responsible for firing on ships in the Strait, firing on our bases in the broader region. And so there seems to be a disconnect about who's involved in the conversations. And the negotiations are being pushed by, in some cases, convened by the Qataris. And that is just one of the regional allies that matter in this mix. And so I support the president in giving diplomacy a try. I also support sort of two tracks. If you negotiate, but you keep strength an option, and you basically negotiate by way of force in a parallel track. But this on again, off again is a little mystifying to me. I do believe that if we decisively open the straits, degrade the IRGC's capability a bit more, and push internet capability across broader Iran so we could see where the people are on this, then I think we'd have better confidence that something better is on the horizon that's complicating for the bad guys and better for Team Freedom, and hopefully is going to change the facts on the ground in the strait very soon.
0: Steve Yates with us. Nation States with Yates is his excellent podcast on the Clay and Buck Network. Get it wherever you listen to your podcasts. Make sure you subscribe, and you'll get every episode as it comes out. Steve, I wanted to pivot a little bit to, you know, the SpaceX IPO today, which has given a lot of headline writers fun with to the moon and off like a rocket. And, you know, like the headlines pretty much write themselves on this one for the newspapers. But I wanted to know how you think, because the national security implications of having the premier space company, which we do now in the world, are clearly profound. How does this affect, you think, our tech race with China? How do you think the Chinese are viewing SpaceX and Elon's success up to this point? And how are we doing? How are we stacking up against them in the realm of that next layer, if you will, of national security competition, which is going to be outside of our atmosphere?
1: Well, Buck, I mean, not to put too fine a point on it, I think this is the most important strategic event of our lifetimes. I think it will fundamentally change the terms of trade in the geostrategic competition. It is how we take the so-called commanding heights. It affects global energy supplies if we are operating from the moon and we have sustainable data centers, solar power, and that is self-cooling in space, critical minerals and rare earths that actually can come from some parts of the moon's surface. But basically, commanding those heights will command the comms of our planet as well, and we could do it at scale and at much more affordable pricing than what the traditional methods have been. And it absolutely matters to have first mover advantage. And in this way, I mean, Elon Musk might be the American of the millennium in being able to take us there, because our government-funded space programs cost too much, take too long, are not reusable and sustainable, and he's shown what can be done with wildly advanced engineering. So to me, this is one of the most important developments the commercial free enterprise sector has brought to American national security.
0: You know, they have the SpaceX has the Starshield network, which provides secure communications for U.S. military. I'm sure intelligence community is involved in this too, so that we have truly global secure comms. You know, we don't have to worry about, in the very early days of the intel agencies, anyone being worried about someone reading their mail like old school mail, because people had to communicate via post. So things have gone to a whole other level now, and SpaceX is working with U.S. Intelligence and defense agencies to develop all kinds of top secret sensing, surveillance, missile tracking capabilities from space. So, Steve, your point, by the way, that this is that significant, I think that really hits home, because I see this too as a moment that people who have been worried about how we stack up against China, SpaceX is a huge arrow in our quiver of not just commercial but national security advantages against our biggest rival. What's the latest, you think? I mean, Trump traveled to China. We didn't really get into this that much with you yet. Where does the U.S.-China relationship stand at this point of Trump term two?
1: Well, President Trump has been sort of defining a target of strategic stability. And we may have talked before. I mean, I think that grand scheme of things, he has seen the competition between the U.S. and China, the disruption that China has brought to the world trading system, as something that he alone maybe has made a priority in trying to use all the tools from tariffs to others to try to stabilize and normalize it, if able to sort of make trade more fair and balanced, so to speak, with China, then other areas of strategic competition with China might have better, safer options. At the same time, we've definitely gone full speed ahead with improving the independent capabilities of our allies, most especially the alliance with Japan. And that, I think, has fundamentally changed a bit of the balance of power in East Asia to Team Freedom's advantage. And so out of the summit, a lot of issues were raised. They're going to be raised again if the leaders meet as planned in September when the United Nations General Assembly meets. President has invited Xi Jinping to come to the United States and have a continued conversation. But there's a lot of do-outs from the first and second meetings between leaders. There's the fentanyl progress, which they've promised, and in my assessment, they have not, in fact, delivered. There are some communications the president's had to try to get them to work on Moscow, to pull back from the war machine against Ukraine. I can't measure real progress on that front. I wonder whether reasonable people would expect Sir Vladimir to be receptive to such messaging. And then there's this notion that the Chinese are in favor of freedom of navigation and would try to push Iran to make a deal and end the war so that they could get the oil they've paid for. And no question that they have that commercial interest, but I don't think they've made that strategic phone call to date. So a lot of do-outs, frankly, on that. I think the president made a big effort, brought the CEOs, trying to open the China market. That's a perpetual work. It's God's work in a certain sense, but that's going to take a lot more elbow grease to really get that cracked open for the firms that went on the trip.
0: Can you give folks a preview of what's in the next nation states with Yates?
1: Well, somewhat on this conversation, we're going to talk about tech policy. We've hit on topics of what some of the best experts' biggest mistakes have been trying to interpret the world in Trump 2.0. And so if they want to go to Nation States with Yates and catch that episode, they might find that fun. But the next up is talking about how strategic tech is in America's future national security prospects, how that matters at the White House, but also at your house.
0: Can I throw a really tough question your way, Steve, before we let you go for the weekend, since you're going to be talking about this on the podcast? You can only have one. You can only choose one. The full canon, all of them together. The Terminator sci-fi action series or the Matrix sci-fi action series?
1: It's not a tough call for me. I'm a Terminator generation person. And so the Matrix stuff came later. People can cast their lots, but I was sort of initiated with I'll Be Back.
0: Terminator 1 or Terminator 2 is the better movie?
1: Terminator 2.
0: I think that's a solid answer. I was going to give him a hard time on this one. I was going to make some jokes, but I actually think that's a solid answer. Guys, go check out our friend Steve Yates, Nation States with Yates. Steve, solve all the world's problems over the weekend, and we'll talk to you again soon.
1: Outstanding. Thank you, Buck. Take good care.
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0: Welcome back in here to Clay and Buck. We're going to take talk backs, going to take calls. Let's dive into some of this here. Do we still have, guys, Christine in San Antonio, or did she hang up? Christine, are you with us? Christine going once. Oh, she hung up. Well, she's probably emotionally preparing herself for my New York basketball Knicks to finish off her San Antonio Spurs this Saturday. Oh, it burns. It burns. That's the truth. New York Knicks going to finish it off. It's the way it's going to be. We have Brian in Raleigh wants to talk. What's up, Brian?
1: What's up?
0: Well, I haven't heard that one in a while. Not much, man. What's going on?
1: What's going on? I was calling about the statement from that guy about having a pleasant attitude in the workforce being valuable.
0: Have you ever heard of Gestad? Before you tell me what you want to say, have you ever heard of this guy before? Gestad guy?
1: No.
0: It's like G-D-S-T-A-A-D. He's on TikTok. He's on Instagram. He is a fantastic. He's like really good about manners, and like he's cool, so the young people listen to him, but he's a very, like, very good guy, actually, it seems. He's very positive, good content. I agree with a ton of what, you know, he always says, like, we'll get to your thing in a second here, but he says it shouldn't be that you don't treat, like, servers and service personnel, it's that you should avoid treating them poorly. It's that you should treat them like you would treat anyone. They're just people doing a job, which I think is a very important. A lot of people are like, well, I'm not abusive to my limo driver. So that's, what's a human being? Probably has like a wife and kids. Like, of course you're. So I think he's very, very good. What were you going to say about being pleasant though?
1: Absolutely. Absolutely. I'm an electrical contractor out of Raleigh, North Carolina. Our company name, business name is my last name, Pleasants, Pleasants Electric. So it's definitely an attitude you have to carry with you and expectation people have when you show up and you're around when you carry that last name. So it's definitely helpful. And I tell my kids, I got three young kids. I tell them all the time, if you're the best at your job and nobody likes you at the office, you're much more likely to not keep your job compared to somebody who's fun to be around and can get the job done well enough. Everybody will help that guy out, but not the guy that nobody likes.
0: Yeah. You're, by the way, completely true. I've always said this as well. You don't get jobs from a resume. You don't get job offers from a resume. You get it from a person. Someone somewhere along the line has to decide that they're going to give you a job. So interpersonal skills are super important. And like I said, I even, you know, I went, when I was in the government,

0: CIA stuff, I was pretty cool at. NYPD, I would say I probably had a pretty sour attitude some days there. Just being honest with you. And I was probably too grumpy about the fact, well, I won't get into all the things going on there, but a little too slow, a little too bureaucratic for my liking. And it wasn't really good. People like, why do you stay for a year? It was only supposed to be a year from the agency. And then I was like, eh. Point being, I learned some lessons there, though, and I had some growth to do. And to be, so I wasn't mean to anybody or anything. I was actually very well liked there, just saying. But I was grumpy about the work. I mean, I was kind of negative about, another day of doing this, you know, nonsense or whatever. You got to find a way to be positive. You can be the best at whatever it is you're doing on any single day. It doesn't mean you have to do it the next day or the next year, but positive attitude is, it's a superpower. It really is. And I'm talking about in the work, well, in general, but certainly in the workplace. And learning to be a likable person to be around, you know, AI is never going to be likable, my friends. AI is never going to be able to provide that. You can.
1: Speaking truth and having fun. Clay Travis and Buck Sexton.
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9: Good afternoon, I'm Lynn Hubbard in the KNSI newsroom. Coming up on KNSI, the Sauk Rapids Fire Department is looking into a fire that happened yesterday at the middle school. Plus, Benton County's Rural Amnesty Days event is Saturday. And St. Cloud Centric Care celebrated their expansion with an open house last night. 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
10: An active shooter situation and standoff is over in West Texas. I'm Chris Foster, Fox News. At least two people are dead now, including the suspect who barricaded himself inside a veterinary hospital building. Nine people are hospitalized.
11: The shooter is now dead. The information we lack right now is what killed that shooter. Was it a self-inflicted gunshot wound, or was it something that law enforcement did, or something of that nature. We do know that it happened about 4 miles southwest of the Odessa Memorial Hospital, Midland Memorial Hospital, and that puts it about smack dab between Midland, Odessa. 11 people were shot. Mayor Lori Blong says one person was dead on the scene. 4 people have undergone surgery. 5 people are in stable condition now at Midland Memorial Hospital. That's 9 people who were treated and went to Midland Memorial.
10: Fox's Mike Tobin. Both sides indicate that a deal to end the U.S.-Iran conflict is close. President Trump earlier today complained that what was being leaked from Iran's side about the deal was different than the actual agreement. He called negotiators dishonorable. But Pakistan's prime minister, who's been mediating all this, now says a final agreed-upon peace deal has been reached. The text has been agreed to after ongoing mediation efforts with Islamabad, now working with both sides to move toward final implementation. There are 3 Trump-related court rulings today. A judge in D.C. upholds a court order that President Trump's name be removed from a Kennedy Center by today, denying a request to put that order on hold pending appeal. Another judge in D.C. refuses to stop a USC event scheduled at the White House on Sunday. And a judge in Virginia is extending a block on the Justice Department's plan to establish a fund and to compensate people claiming to have been politically prosecuted.
6: The court order comes as acting U.S. Attorney General Todd Blanche tells Congress the White House will not proceed with what's been called the anti-weaponization fund following strong bipartisan backlash.
10: But that judge wants assurances. That was Fox's Evan Brown reporting. 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
9: KNSI News Time is 102, sunny with a high near 78 today. Your full KNSI forecast is on the way in moments. Good afternoon, I'm Lynn Hubbard. The Sauk Rapids Fire Department is looking into a fire that broke out late yesterday afternoon at Sauk Rapids Rice Middle School. The department was called to the school's East Gymnasium roof around 4:30 p.m. on Thursday, June 11th, and extinguished the blaze before it could spread. All staff and students inside were evacuated to safety. As a precaution, the school will remain closed this weekend while officials monitor air quality, with summer school classes canceled for today. No groups or organizations will have access to the school at this time. Benton County residents have a chance to clear out some clutter this weekend. The county's Rural Amnesty Days event is Saturday from 7 a.m. to 2 p.m. at the Benton County Highway Department on Highway 25 Northeast in Foley. A lot of items can be dropped off for free, including scrap metal, motor vehicle batteries, and up to 8 off-rim tires per vehicle. Each home can also bring 1 appliance, 1 piece of furniture, and 1 TV or computer at no charge, with small fees for anything beyond that. It's a new day for patient care and treatment options at St. Cloud CentraCare. The company hosted an open house on its new 3-story expansion on Thursday, June 11th, giving attendees an opportunity to tour new spaces that are normally not open to the public. The new expanded spaces include neurosciences, surgery, and a med spa, among many others. Dave Larson, Vice President of Facilities Management, said the idea for more spaces came from a need to better serve patients who were already traveling out of town for treatments.
13: Some of our patients, some of the people in our communities, were actually having to travel all the way down to the Twin City metro area. We determined we needed to have something like that right here in St. Cloud, right in our own backyard.
9: Larson added that he sees more additions coming to CentraCare in the future. For more on these and other stories, visit knsiradio.com. I'm Lynn Hubbard. KNSI News.
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15: 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I am Todd Simpson. 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First pitch, 7:10 p.m. The St. Cloud Rocks are still in Thunder Bay, Ontario to take on the Border Cats. 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They've won 8 in a row and will travel to take on the Aces tomorrow, 7 o'clock tip-off. Todd Simpson, KNSI Sports.
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12: 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Now your local forecast from the Hanson Paving Weather Center.
17: Ample sunshine expected this afternoon with daytime highs approaching 78. Westerly winds 10 to 15 miles per hour. Partly cloudy skies tonight. Chance of thunderstorms. Lows level off around 55. Daytime highs approaching 70 tomorrow. Sunshine mixed with clouds at times. I'm staff meteorologist Paul Trombley on KNSI. Currently, it's 73 degrees.
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0: Third hour, Clay and Buck kicks off now, right before the weekend, my friends. So much to discuss, so much going on. Thank you for being here with all of us. We covered a lot in Iran, so you can go listen to some of that on the podcast. Steve Yates, Nation States with Yates, was with us talking about that. Also, just shared some random bits. You know, I have a mantra here. Clay and I have a mantra here. We always want to make it worth your time. And I know that there are so many options for audio and for content out there. So we are honored and blessed that you hang out with us, truly. Clay and I both love our jobs, and we have a fantastic team, and we love working for iHeartMedia. And so that's my way of saying I'm just always thinking about what's something cool, whether it's a personal story or a historical anecdote or where a word came from or whatever it is. And I just thought that advice, because something that I get asked a fair amount by people is, my son, my daughter's college age, what would you tell them? Or they're going into the workforce, or what? How should they handle their college professors who are liberals? Things like that. My son is too young for me to have. He's still working on words, so I can't give him too much in the way of that kind of advice. If he comes home, if my wife is listening, if you're home, honey, and Speed's home, why don't you bring him up? We'll do a little Speed showing in the third hour for those who are watching on video. His cuteness, he's just so cute these days. But the notion of just how important it is to be pleasant and to be a person that people want to be around in all things. And negativity is contagious. It's really true. Negativity is contagious. And I forget who it is. Was it... It's one of the Stoics, Epictetus or Marcus Aurelius. The quality of your Seneca, the quality of your life is the quality of your thoughts. Guys, find out who. This also could be one of those quotes that's attributed to some famous figure online, and then you find out it's just an online quote that people want to give more gravitas to, so they say it's some famous person from history, some great wise person from history. And no one has all the answers in history except for, if you're a Christian, Jesus Christ. So that's why I point out to people, Marcus Aurelius was horrible to Christians, by the way, fed them to lions, and also raised Commodus. So don't think that the meditations of Marcus Aurelius have all the answers. Stoicism is lacking in a lot of things. It is good to be able to have a stiff upper lip in life in general, but also being likable is really, really important. And I'm happy to see that there are the media environment now is changing a lot and very rapidly, where when I came into this, because we're almost, guys, are we at the 5-year anniversary of the show today? Almost to the day. Almost to the day we're at the 5-year anniversary of Clay and Buck right now. So we, it's been great. And the show has been, thanks to all of you, very successful. And we try to do honor to Rush every day. We're here on the radio stations in the house that Rush built. As you know, we're also going to be starting a streaming video. All 3 hours of the show is going to be something that you can watch on video soon. We have some big projects and things in the works for that. And so when Clay comes back, we'll both be talking to you about some of the ways that Clay and Buck 2.0. I think we're also just going to start always just calling it Clay and Buck. The Clay Travis and Buck Sexton show is kind of long. So we've been shorthand calling it Clay and Buck for a while, so you can see whether it's just on our branding. I mean, those of you watching the video, it already says Clay and Buck behind me on merchandise. We've got to start making some cool T-shirts, things like that. But we really are the Clay and Buck show, and we really do think of all of you as our audio family, and it's our great pleasure and honor to get to talk to you every day. But I was saying the media environment's changing. It used to be, when I got into this, that you would kind of write... If you wanted to do conservative commentary, if you wanted to follow in the footsteps of Rush and Hannity and O'Reilly and you know, the big names from when I was a Coulter, I mean, the big authors, commentators, you know, the people who have been huge in the space. And there's other names you could put in there too, but there was a pathway of sorts, and it was, you write for something like, by the way, it is. Yeah, it was a Marcus Aurelius Meditations quote. I was right. I should never doubt myself. The happiness of your life depends on the quality of your thoughts. Therefore, guard accordingly. and take care that you entertain no notions unsuitable to virtue and reasonable nature. Look, Meditations has a lot of great stuff. Unfortunately, it was Bill Clinton's favorite political treatise, so take that as you will. I love those Meditations. Not a lot of pretty ladies in the Meditations, but I still like it. But the happiness of your life does depend on the quality of your thoughts in many ways, so that's a good one to have in mind. But for younger people out there, and by younger, when you're in the, it's interesting, we have our podcast audience, which I think tends to be 30s, 40s, 50s. Radio audience, which tends to be 50s, 60s, and up. I'm talking about majority, right? I mean, you know, we have, I know we have some high school kids who listen with their parents on the radio at home. But in terms of the numbers, the platforms tend to have a little bit of a difference. And that's true as well of, say, TikTok and Instagram, which skew young, and YouTube, which are now the platforms for people under 30. They do not watch. No one under 30 that I know of watches, for example, cable news. The good thing about audio is that audio is it is what it is. Whether you're listening to, whether you're watching and listening on YouTube, or you're watching and listening on one of our fantastic almost 600 radio stations, the product is still what we are producing here, which is our thoughts and spoken word. But the younger generations of, now they call them influencers, I guess they used to call them, I never hear the term pundits really anymore, something I was reflecting on the 5-year anniversary. Do you really hear someone called a pundit? They're commentators, they're creators on YouTube, influencers on social media. So even the names of people that have aspirations to make a living by sharing their thoughts, that is changing. But I see that the next generation of commentator for conservatism is really largely an online phenomenon. And so I follow what's going on with TikTok and YouTube increasing, although we're going to be on YouTube more and more, and video more and more as well, because these audiences already exist in these different places. So it's just like me. I mean, there are some things that I watch on streaming, some things I listen to on old school radio. You know, when I was, for example, in New York, and I was just I just had WOR NYC on all the time. I listened to Mark Simone when I was prepping for my own show. You know, I know that there, you know, a lot of us are multi-platform, and so by expanding to those platforms, I think you just expand the ears and now eyes that you can reach, which is very important for us. Because I think that some on the right have lost their way. You know, we don't get into this. We don't get into the mud with people who are, broadly speaking, ideologically on our side. One is because I don't think it's a particularly good usage of your time. And as I said, our goal here, Clay and my goal, is to always make it worth your time. That's something we absolutely have to do. Make it worth your time. And I think that, you know, getting into personal petty squabbles and stuff, you know, we don't do that. And we really have that as a mantra here. It is a way to get clicks and attention online, I will tell you. People that really do get nasty, even with other people on the right. And I'm not getting into that either, because, like, who started it and who's responding and everything else. You know, I would just note, you know, we saw our friend Sean Hannity yesterday, and I just think that it's, you know, Sean just continues to do things in a patriotic and excellent and classy way. Just note that, and he's, you know, he's just so consistent in that, and been so consistent in this space for decades now, and I think it's really admirable. There are a lot of people that are out there now, big names, and not only do I disagree, it's not just that I disagree with them on some issues, which that's fine, although there's disagree and there's have you lost your mind, you know, those are different things, but there are people that also the conduct and the way they're talking about other people on the right, I'm like, this is not, you know, people's parents listen to this, you know what I mean, like, this is. And I will say that we give a rough time. So sorry, Ginger she's curled around my feet right now. You know, we give a rough time to politicians, and occasionally I'll call people dumb or something. Some people really deserve to be called dumb, or I'll say what they're doing is evil. And if I say that, it's because I really mean it. But we really never try to be, as I reflect on roughly the 5-year anniversary of the show, we really make an effort to never be mean here. We don't punch down. We don't. say things that we wouldn't say to somebody in person, which I think separates. This is true of Clay, and it is true of me. Anything that we would say here, we would say if the person was standing in the room with us, meaning that we stand behind it and we think it needs to be said. You know, we don't take cheap shots, certainly on our own side, but on the other side. Because I've, like I said, as we've been doing this now for a number of years together, we really have created a body of work and a brand and an expectation here. And when many of you call in and say, I think Rush would be proud of you, that's really meaningful to us. It's the simplest answer for me in the world. People say, how did you learn talk radio? Well, listening to Rush. It's kind of like saying, you know, how did you learn basketball? Well, I just watched a lot of tape of Michael Jordan and practiced and practiced and practiced. You got to do the practice part. Now I've been doing radio for 15 years, so that certainly helps. But learning from the greatest is something that is a special thing as well. And I know many of you learn so much about politics and about just the world around you from having Rush keep you, be your friend and be with you for in some cases, what, 30 years? So, yeah, it's been 5 years, and we've accomplished in those 5 years what we set out to on the show. And I hope that you all feel like we also bring a consistency. You know what you're getting when you join us here. We're trying to tackle the most important and weighty issues when necessary, give you the news, but also entertain you and have fun where we can. We do have a mission to have fun every day. This is not a 3-hour sociology lecture at, you know, Bryn Mawr College. This is your time, and we value it, and so we want you to have fun when you come here, and we want you to learn about cool products from our sponsors, and also to bring your voice in. We love the live calls, but the talkbacks that we do as well has been such a really fun innovation, because it keeps it we know it keeps it tight. So we love all of our callers. We do. We love you, callers. We love you very much. You're beautiful callers, but some of you go, hey, how's the weather down there in Florida? I'm like, no. Let's get right to it. But so the talkbacks has been a really fun innovation. And as we have video, we even have some designs about maybe being able to work in some video on the YouTube channel of Clay and Buck as we expand that out. So really, I just wanted to take a moment because we had a big event, an iHeart event yesterday. And I will tell you, Clay gave a fantastic speech about some of the lessons he's learned in media and where we are. And I felt really... It's a great group of people, not just on our radio team, but we do have the best radio / just overall team on Clay and Buck, I think, in the business. But iHeart as well, and our leadership at iHeart, they're super smart people and super good people, which I can tell you is not the case in all of media. As you see what's going on over like at CBS. I'm, by the way, not a shot at Barry, but at her predecessors. And what happened at CNN under Jeff Zucker. And, you know, there are a lot of very big names in media with a lot of power who are neither good nor wise individuals. And the leadership at iHeart is really absolutely top notch. And it's an honor to work for the company because of the way that it views itself as talent first and really just creating great audio for people all over the country. So I think we're in a unique space 5 years in that we've got nothing but clear skies and sunshine ahead as far as we're concerned with all of you. Going to continue to do our very best every day. And I will say, you know, yeah, Clay sold Outkick, as you all know. It's known for a lot of money. And he shows up with an incredible work ethic every day. And a great, by the way, you want to talk about a positive attitude? Don't tell him I said this. One of Clay's superpowers is he has, in 5 years of working with that guy, he has never once showed up to do this show off air or on air, but off air with a snide or a pessimistic or whatever approach at all, which in 5 years, I got to say, is pretty remarkable. And for a guy who truly could just sit on the beach at one of his houses anywhere and just hang out and not do anything, to show up with the dedication that he does every day, it's because he loves talking to all of you. I love talking to all of you. We view this as a gift. Every day I get to do this show as a gift, and we only have it because you listen. So thank you, truly. Thank you. I'm speaking on behalf of myself, of Clay, and of the whole team. We're pretty much at 5 years, and honestly couldn't have gone any better. And we appreciate each and every single one of you. Even when you write in and you say, Buck, Clay was right about that. I still like you when you say that. It's okay. I like it better when you say Clay's crazy. Buck is right on this one, but we appreciate all of you. All right, do you own a business? Well, then you know all about business insurance. 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

0: Welcome back in here to Clay and Buck, everybody. We're going to be joined just a few minutes here by Mary Margaret Olehan of the Daily Wire. She's the White House correspondent. We've got some interesting stories to talk to her about. Do we still have Philip in Minnesota, guys?
1: Sure.
0: Let's talk to Philip. What's going on?
1: I want to say it, Buck. Clay's crazy, and you're right. I'm planting my flag on the new and improved Buck Island, that being that Newsom's going to be the nominee, but I want to take that a step further and predict who I think will be his running mate, and that would be Susan Rice, if he's smart. If I were advising evil Keanu Reeves.
0: Interesting.
1: Black female, she counters your, hey, look, she was in the Obama administration. She knows her way around the bureaucracy. She's got a good education. She's not Jasmine Crockett, and she's not Jewish, so she's got that going for her, too.
0: Thank you for calling in, Philip. Welcome to Buck Island. Great to have you. Great to have you with us. And hopefully this one won't sink under the waves again. I still think it's unfair that I had to take the L on the whole Biden. He stayed in the race for like a month and a couple of weeks or something after his dementia performance during the debate. He was so close. And I called that 2 years in advance. I said, they're going to stick with Biden. They're going to stick with Biden. I know. I'm still bitter that I lost that one. The International Fellowship of Christians and Jews, or the IFCJ, is one of those nonprofit organizations determined to make a real difference in the lives of those they help. They receive so many donations from those of the Christian faith, compelled to help those of the Jewish faith, building a bridge between faiths. As competent as the IDF is in defending Israel, there are tens of thousands of people in need of medical resources, food, and water. It's been this way for the better part of nearly 3 years now. Ditto in Ukraine, where the IFCJ is also on the ground. 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As America celebrates its 250th anniversary and Israel pursues its own freedoms, the IFCJ recognizes this relationship this month. 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
4: 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Sunny with a high near 78 today. Your full KNSI forecast is on the way in moments. Good afternoon, I'm Lynn Hubbard. A 20-year vision for the future of downtown St. Cloud could win final approval on Monday. The City Council is scheduled to hold a public hearing on the draft downtown plan and vote that evening. The plan describes a downtown that by 2045 works as a year-round regional destination for entertainment, arts, history, and culture, with a renewed focus on the Mississippi River and the city's historic Granite City identity. One of the biggest changes from the 2015 plan is a new emphasis on housing over office space, which planners say is the key to keeping downtown active around the clock. The vision also points to ideas like a continuous river walk, kayaking on the river, and even a downtown grocery store. Council members review the plan during the afternoon study session before the public hearing and vote at their 6 p.m. meeting. An ICE agent charged with assault during Operation Metro Surge is trying to move his case to federal court. Gregory Morgan Jr. was charged in Hennepin County with two felony counts of second-degree assault. Prosecutors say Morgan pointed his gun at two motorists on Highway 62 in February. His attorney says the case belongs in federal court because Morgan was working as a federal agent. The Hennepin County Attorney's Office says it is prepared to argue against the move. And almost one in three Americans are not checking their bank balances because of anxiety. That's according to a U.S. Bank survey of over 3,000 adults. Younger adults reported the sharpest money stress, with nearly half of Gen Z saying they avoid checking their accounts entirely. Nearly three quarters of millennials report high or moderate anxiety over checking and savings balances, while one in four adults said they would need $10,000 saved to avoid financial stress. For more on these and other stories, visit knsiradio.com. I'm Lynn Hubbard, KNSI News.
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3: 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Now your local forecast from the Hanson Paving Weather Center.
13: Ample sunshine expected this afternoon with daytime highs approaching 78. Westerly winds 10 to 15 miles per hour. Partly cloudy skies tonight. Chance of thunderstorms. Lows level off around 55. Daytime highs approaching 70 tomorrow. Sunshine mixed with clouds at times. I'm staff meteorologist Paul Trombley on KNSI. Currently, it's 73 degrees.
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0: Welcome back in, everybody, to Clay and Buck. Mary Margaret Olehan is the Daily Wire's White House correspondent, and she joins us now to talk about all kinds of very interesting things going on in our nation's capital. Mary Margaret, thank you for being here.
1: Hey, Buck. Thanks for having me.
0: I heard something exciting. You were in a skiff, which is a secure compartmented information facility, everybody, which is where they can have the sensitive stuff. This morning, wait, was she really in a skiff, guys? Well, anyway, that's what they told me on the phone.
1: Yesterday.
0: And you were briefed on UAPs, and you've got some very cutting edge, important stuff to tell us about unidentified aerial phenomena, also known to the uninitiated as UFOs, aliens, you know, take me to your leader. What do you know? What did you see?
1: So this was so cool. We had a briefing in this skiff with senior intelligence officials, and they broke down a lot of what was in the files that came out today at war.gov. And there was some crazy stuff in there, Buck. I'm not going to lie. I've never really been one to believe in aliens. I am not, I'm not an alien truther, but they described these glowing orbs that they've seen not only in the Northeast, but also in Colorado and another undisclosed location in the West. And these are creepy. They're like two glowing orbs that you can see moving side by side through the sky together. They, in the Northeast situations, they were red glowing orbs that people took cell phone footage of on their phones from their backyard. Husband and a wife both saw them and photographed this. That's on my Twitter. You can see it. I posted those videos. We also post them at the Daily Wire. And then out in Colorado, those were the really crazy stories that I was really blown away by, where one intelligence officer who was in a helicopter with two other pilots, he describes this wild story about coming up right next to dozens of these orbs that were kind of fiery looking, which, again, this is sounds very fantastical, right? Like a movie. But there are these supposedly orbs and the Northeast situations to be credible eyewitness accounts. And they also talked to a bunch of guys in Colorado who were leaving their office building and see this massive thing in the sky that they described as kind of like a potato shape. They said it was translucent, but it had kind of scaly looking vibes to it. And they described this in great detail to the FBI as well. That just kind of vanished after they stared at it for about 2 minutes. And the FBI made a rendering of that, which, you know, you can see online. Obviously, it's just a fictitious drawing of something that people said they saw. But all of this together, pretty interesting. And it's something that the United States is literally investigating and looking into. And I should note, too, these incidents happened in 2025, 2026. All the way back, I believe, to 2021. So these are recent incidents. And as we know, Buck, from the UAP designator, this means that we don't know what it is. We don't know that it's, you know, another country, another drone. But according to authorities, they've established that they're fairly certain it is not these things. So it's unidentified. It's an unidentified aerial phenomena, the kind of the modern fancy name for a UFO. And there's been a lot of sightings of them in recent years. So that was my wake-up shock today, was going through these files that the War Department released, writing about them, did a big story at DailyWire.com. Again, I am not a alien truther, but this is some fascinating stuff. No one has said that it is aliens, per se. That's really up to everyone's judgment, see for themselves, but you can. And you can look at the files, you can look at my story, you can look at the videos. And I, for one, am very fascinated by this and will be keeping track of it in the future, because I don't think this story is going away.
0: Were you even born yet when the X-Files first started, by the way? I feel like that's a different generation than you.
1: Hey, you're not supposed to ask a lady her age. That's not allowed, right?
0: Okay, that's fair. Wow. She just threw that one right back at me. I'm just saying, I don't think, it sounds to me like you are not quite Scully and not quite Mulder. You're somewhere in between. You're not a total skeptic, but you're also not a full-blown believer in this UAP stuff. And
1: I was
0: I'm
1: more
0: looking,
1: of a Signs girl. I like Signs with Mel Gibson.
0: Is that M. Night Shyamalan?
1: I think so.
0: Is that right? Yeah, no. I never saw that one.
1: Yeah.
0: I'm looking right now at this, just so you know. So she's got, Mary Margaret has this on her social media on X, and it's described as, the center of the light was hovering, this is from July 25, 2025, approximately 25 feet off the ground, below a tree line near the center of their backyard, at an estimated distance of 90 feet. Eyewitness exited their vehicle briefly before retrieving their phone to record the event. Spouse of the eyewitness came outside to assess the situation, described it as a brilliant red sphere about 1 meter in diameter. Center of the red sphere appeared to be a white plasma sun about the size of a basketball. Well, does anyone offer up in the documents that you've seen about this and the releases what this could be other than something inexplicable, meaning are there some theories that are already out there about, well, this could, you know, it's like a Chinese weather balloon or something, you know, or is that, or do they have nothing?
1: I mean, I've heard a lot of theories thrown around. I've heard, obviously, China, people joked about Russia, that this could be drones, that this could be, you know, jokes, that this is aliens. I think the vice president is the one who said a couple months ago that he thinks that alien activity is actually demonic activity, or, you know, UFO activity could be demons. Obviously, this was before these files came out, so we don't know what the vice president saw or didn't see. But there's a lot of theories out there about what this kind of thing could be. This in particular, what I did not like the most about it was the kind of fiery connotation to these orbs. I think one of the people that I read in the FBI files who talked about them said it was one of the most beautiful red colors that they had ever seen. Another person said that they were fiery in nature, glowing, and that in one instance, this individual was in a helicopter with two pilots and came up right against a bunch of these orbs, according to what they told the FBI. And the orbs kind of went out the way a fire would go out slowly. But in that situation, and that's kind of a detailed one that we wrote about for the site, they're in that helicopter and they see these orbs. They told the FBI that there were people on the ground who told them, they're calling them and texting them and saying, there's something underneath you. And in that situation, they said this was a dark object that was underneath them. They were near a military base, so they had some F-16s coming near them. And they called in for backup for these guys to come investigate what was going on. Well, as those planes were nearing them, according to this FBI report, there were a bunch of orbs, too, that appeared by each F-16. So that's two people in each F-16 that also saw all of this. Two pilots in the helicopter, one senior intelligence official in the helicopter with them. That's a lot of people. And, you know, they observed all of this, spoke to the authorities about it. So it's not like it's one guy saying, hey, I saw orbs in the sky. This is a large amount of people who are detailing this and talking to federal officials about it.
0: Do you believe in aliens?
1: I don't know, Buck. Before the last couple of days, I probably would have been with the vice president. But now I'm not so sure. This stuff is creepy. And, you know, NASA has said, other agencies have said, we don't have any proof that aliens exist, that extraterrestrial stuff exists. But I, for one, would like to know what these are, because the way they move, the way they're appearing near certain military facilities and areas, that's fascinating to me. And if they're not man-made, I would like to know what they are.
0: Yeah, I mean, if these orbs could fold my laundry, do advanced mathematical calculations for me, like maybe they have some use if we could just befriend them. I don't know. We could reach out, somehow establish some kind of a light-based language for them or something, and the orbs might become useful to us. This is the thing. I'm always like, why is it just some weird light? Like, why would it just be some weird light? Wouldn't it be a little spaceship full of some kind of a something that would arrive here? I don't know.
1: I'm skeptical. The light part confused me as well, because you would think that if there was, let's just say these are extraterrestrial alien objects. Interesting that they would want to be seen was my first thought, but
0: No.
1: I'm no expert on this. I'm just reading what the FBI says they were told.
0: What do you think it's like to be an FBI guy or gal sitting there and being told this stuff? Like, this is your job. Your job is to sit there and take down someone telling you that basically they saw some UAP, but maybe some life form that we have not yet established exists, but
1: Right?
0: maybe it does.
1: Well, look, these FBI reports, they literally say we established that this person was a credible eyewitness. So you're reading this and you're like, okay, well, they just told you they saw glowing orbs in the sky. That's kind of wild, right? That you would read that report and the FBI would say this is a credible eyewitness. So they believe them. And that part was really interesting to me, especially when you read this report by the intelligence official who was in the helicopter. Wild stuff. And he was deemed to be a credible eyewitness as well. And he's actually a current intelligence official. So he's still doing his investigating. And he's as a senior intelligence official. So he's clearly highly trusted and highly informed on these topics.
0: Well, the truth is out there, and Mary Margaret Olihan of the Daily Wire is going to try to find it for us. Come back when you have more about the little green men and the spaceships. Yes, agreed?
1: Yes, we got it. We'll do it.
0: Thank you. Thank you so much. Guys, go check out Mary Margaret's reporting over at the Daily Wire, where she's the White House correspondent, and we'll talk to you soon.
1: Thanks for having me.
0: We've had a lot of business meetings the last 2 days here on the show, and you know me, I'm not into getting dressed up, which is why, let me tell you, I love our sponsor, Cozy Earth. You can look nice, look snazzy, but not be uncomfortable. 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

0: Welcome back into Clay and Buck, everybody. To close us out, we do have Speed, also known as Jimmy Speed. He is sitting here on my lap. You want to say dada for everybody? Can you say dada? Dada? You were being so good a second ago. Okay. Dada?
1: Yeah.
0: Dada. Well, he's grabbed the mic. He's no longer saying dada, apparently, but he's enjoying being here in the studio with me because there are a lot of lights. A lot of things to look at, and
1: yay.
0: Oh, I don't know what. Yes, this is a microphone. He's verbal, not really quite words yet, but he's trying to say a lot of things. And if he's hitting the microphone, I apologize to those of you who are listening. There we go. Say dada, say dada. You guys wanted Jimmy Speed on the video, and look at him. He's becoming such a big boy. He's robust, which we like. He's well fed, thanks to mommy.
1: Dada.
0: There we go. We gave a dada. You guys got a dada before the weekend. Let me tell you, that is special stuff. He doesn't always say dada, but he stop playing with the mic. What are you doing? All right, let's. Do we have any live callers here? He's about to take over this whole situation. I just realized I've kind of committed to this now. Kind of committed to having little man in my lap while we finish out the show.
2: You clapping? You gonna clap for me?
0: Say dada, mama. Dada, mama, can you give me some dada, mama, Jimmy Speed? Maybe? Ooh. Oh, he's trying. Here, we have we'll take a talk back while I'm trying to wrestle the mic back from my from my 14-month-old here. Let's hear E, people talking about Kevin and Home Alone. Hit it.
3: Buck, everybody knows it's Kevin from Home Alone. It's the most famous Kevin.
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9: I'd say the most famous Kevin is actually a character, and it'd be Kevin on Home Alone. Remember the lady screaming his name?
10: Kevin! Come on! Kevin!
0: You guys, a lot of you thought that it was Kevin from Home Alone, and that actually had not occurred to me before. Now, technically, that's a character's name, not actually a person. If we're going to be sticklers for the rules, I was saying the most famous Kevin to have been, you know, I think like an actual person. But Kevin from Home Alone was clearly a famous individual. Producer Greg, by the way, has written, it's likely that life exists somewhere else on the universe. Unfortunately, we will never know. Space is so vast and physics are such that it is super unlikely for aliens to find us, let alone overcome the vast space and time restrictions on traveling here. So, Jimmy Speed, what do you think? Are there aliens, buddy? Do you want to weigh in on this one? I guess you don't know what aliens quite are. And we will see what he is able to come up with here. We also have TalkBack Jill from St. Michael, Minneapolis. Hit it.
11: Hi, this is Jill from St. Michael, and I am a CI girl. I'm just chuckling over you guys, not having any idea what kind of cylinder counts you have. Your lawnmower would be one. Your car's going to be four or six, maybe eight, depending on what you have. If you say it out loud on the show, I'm sure there's a few of us who would call in and let you know.
0: Well, thank you for that. I don't know. Speed is getting very excited over here because he knows it's the end of the show, everybody. And this is a great time to tell you should subscribe on YouTube because there are fun Jimmy Speed appearances as well as Ginger Spice. She'll have to show up soon. Clay will be back with all of you on Monday and Tuesday and Wednesday. I'm going to be out. I'm going to be spending some time with family. We're looking forward to that. Jimmy Speed is currently grabbing at all of the electronics in my very highly designed and studio. So hopefully

0: lights don't all go off before the end of the show or the microphone cord doesn't get pulled. But he wants to say to all of you, have a Jimmy Speed, tell everyone, have a great weekend. Have a great weekend, everybody. Yay, Dada Mama. Say Dada Mama. Abba, whatever that means. We love you all. I'll talk to you guys sometime next week. Have a great weekend.
1: 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Clay Travis and Buck Sexton.
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12: Good afternoon. I'm Jake Judd in the KNSI Newsroom. Coming up on KNSI News, a fire has damaged an area middle school. Minneapolis is starting over with George Floyd Square, and the remains found in a Minnesota lake 30 years ago have been identified. Those stories and more in 2 minutes. 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
15: 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When you...
16: Worth more than 1,000 billionaires combined. I'm Chris Foster, Fox News. Elon Musk's current net worth at the moment is about $1.2 trillion as the main shareholder of stock in his company that went public today.
17: SpaceX's stock launch was the biggest ever on Wall Street, making its leader, Elon Musk, the world's first trillionaire.
18: And let me tell you, if people had told me this was going to happen, I was like, man, you must be smoking some really good crack.
17: Shares of SpaceX rose 25% shortly after it began trading on Friday, giving at a market cap above $2.2 trillion and making it the sixth most valuable U.S. listed company. AI chip making darling NVIDIA is tops on the list.
16: Fox's Hillary Barsky told the final text of a deal to end the conflict with Iran is agreed to. President Trump complained today Iran's been leaking false details.
15: Pakistan's prime minister saying on X, "We're fully aware of incessant misinformation campaign being waged by those who want to sabotage the peace deal. Setting aside the noise, we can confirm that a final agreed upon text of the peace deal has been reached and Pakistan is now working closely with both sides." President Trump upset at the characterization that some Iranian leaders have been presenting with this potential peace deal. Now, according to Iranian state media, the 14-page draft includes U.S. commitments to lift sanctions on Iran, withdraw troops, and release frozen Iranian funds. But there's been criticism that these details aren't accurate.
16: It's Fox's Max Gordon. One person is reported to have died with at least 9 injured in a shooting in Midland, Texas. Mayor Lori Blong.
19: We can confirm that the active shooter situation is resolved and that the shooter is now deceased.
16: We've not been told how that happened, if it was suicide or a shooting by law enforcement. The suspect has also not been publicly identified, and it's unclear at this point where exactly the victims had been shot or if there was any relationship with the shooter. It's now about 300,000 homes and businesses without power due to last night's storms in the Midwest, the most outages in Indiana and in Illinois. 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
12: KNSI News Time is 2:02, sunny with a high near 78 today. Your full KNSI forecast is on the way in moments. Good afternoon, I'm Jake Judd. The Sauk Rapids Fire Department is looking into a fire that broke out late yesterday afternoon at Sauk Rapids Rice Middle School. The department was called to the school's East Gymnasium roof around 4:30 on Thursday and extinguished the blaze before it could spread. All staff and students inside were evacuated to safety. As a precaution, the school will remain closed this weekend while officials monitor air quality, with summer school classes canceled for today. No groups or organizations will have access to the school at this time. Minneapolis is starting over on plans for a corner of George Floyd Square. The city council rejected a staff recommendation to sell and develop the former Speedway gas station with Minnesota AGAP movement. The site sits across the street from where police killed George Floyd. The property became a headquarters and gathering place for protesters after Floyd's murder. Council members who represent the area will meet with Mayor Jacob Fry to find a new way forward. Authorities are releasing the identity of human remains found more than 3 decades ago in separate Minnesota lakes. The Washington County Sheriff's Office says Denise Elaine Sexton Hartley was 27 years old when she went missing from St. Paul in 1993. A human head was found near Bone Lake in Scandia 33 years ago. A day later, a human foot was recovered from Pig's Eye Lake in St. Paul. Hartley was recently identified with the use of DNA technology. No one is in custody. The Stearns County Sheriff's Office is asking for your help. Deputies are investigating an altercation that happened June 6th at Warner Lake Park near the volleyball courts. Investigators want to hear from anyone who recorded video of what happened. No one has been arrested and the case is still active. If you have video or information, call the Stearns County Sheriff's Office and ask for Deputy Grant Garber. Find out more at knsiradio.com. For more on these and other stories, visit knsiradio.com, where you can also cast your vote daily and our America 250 listener poll on the moments that shaped our nation. I'm Jake Judd, KNSI News.
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20: When you need to know, your weather is on KNSI. Now your local forecast from the Hanson Paving Weather Center.
24: Highs level off around 77 this afternoon under mainly clear skies. Winds out of the west, 10 to 15 miles per hour.
0: Mainly cloudy skies expected tonight. Chance of thunderstorms. Lowest level off around 55. Sunshine mixed with clouds at times tomorrow. High temperatures reach up to 69. I'm staff meteorologist Paul Probley on KNSI. Right now, it's 75 degrees.
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2: This is the Markley, Van Camp, and Robbins Show. Will you look at that? Finally, it's Friday. This is the Markley, Van Camp, and Robbins Show. I'm Scott Robbins. Right over there is David Van Camp. And usually right over there is Jamie Markley, but I think he's going to join us later. Is that correct?
26: Yeah, a little bit later. Yeah, he's trying
3: a little bit later.
26: He's trying to finalize some of the finer points of the Iran deal right now.
3: Give me a break. You know, again, I mean, this is one of the... It's deal or no deal.
26: Mm-hmm.
3: It's Howie Mandel. I mean, you know, it's like deal or no deal.
26: Right.
3: I don't know what's going on. I hesitate coming on today saying, well, here's what we know, because it changes every 30 seconds.
26: Yeah, it does, because you've got...
3: Who are we even talking to?
26: You've got Iranian state media that's out there saying there is no deal. You've got Israel saying there was kind of a deal, but not really a deal. The U.S. is saying there is a deal. We're 75% to 90% of the way there. On a call this morning, John Roberts was on it with the from Fox on this call with White House administration officials, saying that this deal, nuclear material will be destroyed and removed, nuclear program dismantled, none of the money released until they perform and meet certain obligations, so no barrels of cash with just a pinky swear, Strait of Hormuz open, no Iran funding of terrorist groups. And I will say there is a silver lining here, because this guy, this Syed Abbas Araghchi,
3: glad you got that one,
26: foreign minister of the Islamic Republic of Iran, says that, yes, the Islamabad Memorandum of Understanding has never been closer, pending its finalization. The media should refrain from entering speculation about its content in line with our responsible and transparent approach. Details will be shared with the public in due course. And, well, the president yesterday, I mean, he was pretty much saying this thing is done. I mean, he actually said that, we've ended the war in Iran.
3: Yep.
26: And so, I mean... Again, there's a lot of questions about where this ends. It does seem like everyone is agreeing, at least, that there is something close, but we've been here before. And so the president was asked yesterday why he thinks now Iran is going to hold up its end of the deal after, you know, never doing that.
27: I asked you yesterday that Iran may be tapping along the U.S. Those were the words that you used. What makes you believe that they are sincere this time in wanting to pursue diplomacy?
28: It's the level of enthusiasm for getting it done. And we were hitting them very hard for the last 3 days. We're going to hit them even harder tonight. They knew that. We told them exactly what we were going to do. We explained it exactly, because they had no Navy, they had no Air Force, they had no any weapons of detection, they had nothing.
26: Yeah, so it was this really like, hey, we're gonna keep pounding harder if you don't come to the table with a deal. But again, we've been here before, so hey, he sounds confident, but he always sounds confident. There's a little bit more. Oh, go ahead, Scott.
3: Okay. No, I was just gonna say the stock market reacted to that news.
26: Yeah.
3: It went nuts yesterday.
26: Well, yeah, and oil markets seem to think again that there is a deal close. Yeah. So, but again, they've also been there before as well. So here's some more of what the president had to say yesterday.
28: And so we could tell them exactly what there wasn't a thing they could have done about it. And we won this war militarily very early on. The only thing we didn't win was the fake news was, you know, no matter if they could have raised the white flag of surrender and the fake news would say, oh, they did wonderfully. They didn't do wonderfully. But you know what? They've got a chance to build a country. Their country is largely demolished again. Their Navy is gone, their Air Force is gone, their anti-aircraft is gone, everything's gone. Their leadership is gone many times over. Even many people from this leadership is gone. But we found them to be rational, and they're going to make a deal.
29: Mr. President.
28: And I'll tell you what, it's a great deal. You know why it's a great deal? Because they will never have a nuclear weapon.
26: I'll tell you, the last 24 to 48 hours, though, and really the last 4 months, The one thing you should not do is judge everything on a don't have a hot take on a minute-by-minute basis. Because I've seen so many people, you know, Iran leaks out the details of some deal that they say that they have, and everybody freaks out. Worst little bomber. And then it's like Trump says, hey, we're going to start bombing people again. Oh, warmonger, Israel. Right. You know, right. all this stuff. You just, in something like this, you can't react to every little drip, drip, drip of news because it will change. And, you know, the president's talking about how the new leadership, because everybody else is dead, basically, the new leadership may be more rational. And he talked about that as well yesterday.
1: You have said before that Iran and the United States were close to a deal. It has not happened yet. Why are you so convinced that this time is different?
28: Because they've taken a pounding. They've taken a pounding like very few people could take. And they want to make the deal a lot more than I do. And we could have had it done the other way, I guess, but it would have taken longer. They got hit very hard recently, as you know. And I don't like to have to do things that way, but I felt it was necessary. It's a great deal for the United States and for the Middle East, and I think ultimately great for Iran because they'll be able to build up their country and their country. I really believe it's a regime change because I find these people to be much more rational than the people that are no longer with us.
4: That's a low bar.
26: Well, yeah, I mean, that's basically grading on a curve about who actually values their own life.
4: Yes.
26: Who actually wants to survive.
4: You know, I mean, here's the thing. The only thing I would say is, Mr. President, no one celebrates a victory in the seventh inning.
26: Well, that's very true.
4: Anything can happen. Anything can happen. No end zone dancing until the game's over, okay?
26: Well, yeah, and then, you know, or, you know, different sport here, but, you know, just ask the Spurs.
4: Yes.
26: About celebrating when you got a 29-point lead.
4: 29-point lead.
26: And then you blow it.
4: And you don't have a 29-point lead.
26: No.
4: So, you know, you may have to go to the line and drain a couple of free throws to end this thing. Yep. I mean, we don't know.
26: Yeah, there.
4: I mean, I was excited when I heard the news. I was like, oh, yeah. But then I think, here we go again.
26: Mm-hmm.
4: I mean, this is the jilted lover thing. Well, they've changed this time. What? And you go back and you get, you know, slapped across the face again. So anyway, that's a bad analogy probably. But
26: well,
4: hey.
26: No, I just think it's one of those believe it when you see it. Believe it when there is, you know, ink right. on paper and right. there's the photo op and everybody has come to some level of agreement. You yeah. can't react in the moment to anything that has happened because it could change very quickly for the better or worse. That's it.
4: You know, we got this weird World Cup thing going on too, and we may play Iran. There's a possibility. Yeah. It could work out that way.
26: Hmm.
4: You talking about pressure on athletes?
26: No kidding.
4: Those dudes. I mean, when you could be beheaded or thrown off a roof if you lose to the U.S. And if you defect, they'll kill your family.
26: Yes.
4: So, you know, you're kind of rocking a hard place there. That's you got to win.
26: That's motivation, Scott. That's
4: what
26: that
4: is. Let's see. We're going to cut one of your hands off if you don't win. And if you defect, we're going to, you know, cut one of the hands off your family members.
26: Hey, I had a football coach that said, hey, if I don't see you putting forth full effort, I don't care win or lose, but if I see you hot-dogging it out there on Monday morning practice, you know what you're going to do? You're going to do running up-downs, up and down the field three times. That's 100 yards where you run five, you drop down, you do a push-up, you hop back up, run five more yards, you do that twice.
4: Oh, boy.
26: That was miserable, but it's not getting thrown off the, you know, roof of the school.
4: No. So keep an eye on that one. Holy cow. By the way, and shifting gears here a little bit, and this story I've been following fairly closely, the DHS secretary now says, Secretary Mullen, on finding missing kids.
26: Yes.
4: I'm glad that this is being brought back into the spotlight here recently.
26: Yeah.
4: Because we haven't solved that problem at all yet.
26: No, well, he's giving an update on the number of kids who came over the border during the Biden administration and were released to sometimes basically P.O. boxes.
4: Yeah.
26: And there are instances where like 40 kids were attached to one sponsor and HHS was just like, well, never mind. We're done. Our job has been done. We paired them with a Dairy Queen or whatever.
4: Yeah, exactly.
26: And
4: yeah.
26: So Secretary of Homeland Security Mark Wayne Mullen gave this update yesterday.
5: And you start hearing the absolute horrific things that took place underneath the Biden administration, under true neglect at best and criminal at worst, to allow 450,000 kids to go missing throughout this country. President Trump has made it a point to go find these kids. And because of our partnership with HHS and DOJ, Department of Homeland Security, truly using the best of the best, which the Democrats sometimes want to demonize, because a lot of times this is ICE, this is HSI, this is CBP. These individuals that the Democrats seem to want to defund, but because of President Trump, we finally funded them for 3 years, we're able to push and go find these kids. We found 146,000 kids so far. Wow. 146,000 kids. We still have nearly 300,000 missing. We're investigating reports to where some of these kids claim that they were raped 600 to 700 times.
4: Oh, my God.
5: I don't care who you are. I don't care if you have kids, if you don't have kids. I don't care if you're a liberal, you're independent, you're a Democrat, you're a Republican. If you can't stand for law enforcement to go find these kids, who are you?
26: Yeah. Well, and right now, one of the guys running for governor in California, Javier Becerra, he was HHS secretary who was responsible in part for losing those kids. And he says, well, if you bring any of that up, you're just a MAGA conservative reading Donald Trump talking points.
4: Right.
26: And so I agree with him. I mean, it's like, how can this not be a huge story?
4: I mean, I think there are very few things that exist anymore that are bipartisan. Mm-hmm. And there are some things I think they ask for bipartisanship, and you know you're not going to get it. But on principle alone, and on being human alone, this should strongly be a bipartisan issue.
26: And yeah,
4: this shouldn't be up for question on who's in charge and who's calling the shots and what party belongs to. It shouldn't have anything to do with that. Should we get these kids back? And damn, you were right when you said, and that's the thing, I don't think people realize this, and I didn't realize it to the extent, but when you're talking 7, 8, 10 kids being released to one person,
26: and
4: we know nothing about this person. Yeah. Any connection to them in terms of relations? We don't know anything, right?
26: Mm-hmm.
4: So they're sold into to sex trafficking rings.
26: Yeah.
4: And this is what's happened. And because it's careless and it was unfounded and they were in such a hurry to make sure this doesn't happen that they were ready to put these kids anywhere.
26: Yes. And they did.
4: And they did.
26: Yeah.
4: Yeah. So we're trying to, you know, the administration is trying to unwind all this. What a tangled mess.
26: Oh.
4: But I'll give him credit. At least we're off to a good start anyway.
26: Well, I mean, and for all the talk about Jeffrey Epstein, I mean, this stuff makes Jeffrey Epstein's exploits look tame.
4: Yeah, it does in comparison. But, you know, again, let's defund them. Okay, let's do that. That's a perfect example of stupidity right there. Politician urges kids to talk to their weird uncles about their sex lives. David?
26: Yeah.
4: I can't believe what I just read.
26: This is Ryan Delaney. He's the council president for Plum Borough, Pennsylvania. And he wants kids to talk to weird adults about their sex lives because it is Pride Month after all.
6: So happy Pride to each and everybody out there. I want to make sure I take a moment for every LGBTQ+ member of our community and all their allies. Please hear me when I say, I have long said, I am not a man, I am not a woman, I am a Delaney. As my eldest child loves to say, I'm as non-binary as an elder millennial can get. I am the proud father of 3 genderqueer children, so 2 of my LGBTQ brothers and sisters.
26: What are the odds? All 3 of your kids just happen to be genderqueer, huh?
4: Yeah, that's weird. Astronomical odds is what it is.
26: It's almost like they were groomed.
6: I'm here to remind you today, Indians are not a political football to be tossed around. You're our friends, you're our family, you're our neighbors, you're our community. I stand with Indians not just this month, but every day in the fight to live fully, freely, and without fear. So this goes out there to anyone not sure about themselves, anyone who may be gender fluid, are not sure what their gender identity is. Anyone who's grappling with their body changing on them. There may be some sort of intentional effort to make you feel bad about yourself, but Yin's got a lot of people that love you. You got a lot of people that support you, and you probably have more people who love you and support you than you could ever know. If you're struggling with gender identity, struggling with your sexual orientation, as a mental health professional, I urge you to find trusted adults to confide in. I hope that's your parents or your siblings, That's not always possible. Sometimes it might be your weird aunt or uncle. It might be your school counselor. And if nowhere else, you can find an ally right here serving as your council president.
26: That's the worst advice I've ever heard. Given, find your weird uncle to go talk to about your sexual orientation. No, don't do that. That's a bad idea.
4: Absolutely stunning. What I just, I'm stunned. And I don't, I'm not stunned very often with anything. That guy is dangerous.
26: Yeah, that, yes.
4: That guy is dangerous.
26: Yeah, a hard drive check on that guy.
4: Keep your children away from that guy.
26: No kidding.
4: It's bad. That's terrible.
26: All right, we got a
4: three gender neutral kids.
26: Yeah, I'm sure. Yeah.
4: Okay, dude. Whatever. All right, coming up, we have the top five things, top five stories you need to know today. David Van Camp will count them down. That's on the way. Also, what's your story just around the corner? It's Friday edition. This is the Markley, Van Camp, and Robin Show. 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
7: 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Here we go. This is the Markley, Van Camp, and Robin Show. I'm Scott Robbins. Right over there is David Van Camp. Jamie Markley will, I guess, be joining us a little bit later today.
8: Maybe, yeah.
7: Maybe. We don't know for sure. But anyway, that's what's currently going on. I mentioned the story to you, David, before we came on the air.
8: Yeah.
7: I don't know if you want to do it now or do you want to do it after the five.
8: Let's do it after the five here real quick.
7: Okay,
8: I'll make it really quick.
7: The top five stories we're following today, David Van Camp.
8: Number five, Vice President J.D. Vance is going to show up on The View next Tuesday. That's very interesting. Number four, DHS Secretary Mark Wayne Mullen says they've found nearly 150,000 kids who crossed the border and went missing under the Biden administration. Number three, bad news here, wholesale inflation hits 6.5%, the highest since November 2022. Mm-hmm. Number two, President Trump says a deal with Iran has been reached. Someone in the White House telling Fox News that sanctions relief is only on the table if Iran helps to destroy the enriched uranium. And number one, President Trump warning Iranian state media, hey, stop leaking fake terms of the deal. You know, bombing is still on the table, all right?
7: Right.
8: Yeah. All right. Those are the top five stories that we're watching today.
7: All right. Illinois Democratic Governor J.B. Pritzker, one of the worst human beings on the planet, by the way, has found himself in a very tight spot this week. Television reporter asked the obvious question, why won't you spend a dime to keep the Bears in Illinois? Chicago Bears are moving.
8: Yeah, they're moving to Hammond.
7: Yeah.
8: Indiana.
7: When you've proudly dropped billions of dollars on illegal immigrants. Well, JB had an answer. Pretty squirm-worthy, but he had one anyway. He announced in May, by the way, that he had exhausted every opportunity to remain in the city, blah, blah, blah, blah. Options being Arlington Heights, Hammond, Indiana. That's where they look like they're going.
8: Mm-hmm.
7: So the interviewer went right for the jugular and pointed out that, hey, you're more than willing to open a state's checkbook to pay for all these illegals here.
8: Yeah.
7: So Pritzker said, it was the governor of Texas, Abbott. He's blaming Greg Abbott for this. Listen to
8: my
7: this.
8: My gosh. This is the Markley, Van Camp, and Robin Show. All right, go ahead.
7: He's blaming Greg Abbott for this, saying that Abbott shipped 55,000 illegals across the country to Chicago. We had to spend billions to house and feed and clothe them all because Greg Abbott sent them here.
8: Okay. You know that number represents about a third of the number of illegal aliens who wound up in Chicago.
7: Yeah.
8: The vast majority were placed there by the Biden administration.
7: Never mind that J.B. Pritzker, that fat toad, also said Illinois was a sanctuary state and Chicago was a sanctuary city. Sit your fat butt down.
8: Yeah. What's your story coming up?
7: We'll be right back.
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11: 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It's sunny with a high near 78 today. Your full KNSI forecast is on the way in moments. Good afternoon. I'm Jake Judd. A reported fight at a Stearns County park remains under investigation. With no arrests so far, the sheriff's office says deputies responded June 6th to a verbal altercation at Warner Lake Park that included allegations of a brief physical fight. Lieutenant Keith Simon says no weapons were found and that those fight allegations were not substantiated. Deputies are still gathering statements and are asking anyone with video to come forward. You can find the full story at knsiradio.com. The Minnesota Department of Natural Resources is accepting applications for the second round of its field-to-forest cost-share program. Through December 1st, private landowners can qualify for up to 75% reimbursement when they seed or plant trees on 3 or more acres of open, historically forested land. They'll also be eligible to receive an additional $500 per acre when planting is complete. Participants are required to plant at least 3 different tree species to promote forest diversity and cannot plant in existing forests or for residential landscaping. Vice President J.D. Vance is referring Minnesota Governor Tim Walz and Attorney General Keith Ellison to the Justice Department for a criminal fraud investigation tied to state social services programs. Mark Mayfield has the story.
12: The Minnesota Star Tribune reports that the referral follows a Republican-led House Oversight Committee report alleging widespread fraud in federally funded programs. The report also alleges whistleblower retaliation and calls for a broader review of Minnesota's social services system. Walz and Ellison deny wrongdoing, calling the allegations politically motivated. The Justice Department has previously opened separate investigations involving Walz, including allegations tied to immigration enforcement and Medicaid oversight. I'm Mark Mayfield.
11: The Superior National Forest is lifting campfire restrictions. The ban is set to end today. It had prohibited campfires and charcoal-fueled cook stoves. This comes after the Boundary Waters Canoe Area Wilderness saw 3 fires in the past week. For more on these and other stories, visit knsiradio.com, where you can also cast your vote daily in our America 250 listener poll on the moments that shaped our nation. I'm Jake Judd, KNSI News.
13: This is a Bloomberg Money Minute. A lot of excitement about SpaceX shares jumping significantly following a record $75 billion initial public offering, making billionaire Elon Musk the world's first trillionaire in the universe. Also on Wall Street, gains for stocks as investors bet on progress on a deal between the U.S. and Iran. Ship owners watching for a peace deal as well. A resumption of regular flows through the Strait of Hormuz could lead to a sudden flow of oil back in the market. And some also say the jump in ship traffic could lead to crashes and ships running aground. Sources say ExxonMobil is studying potential acquisition targets, including Australia's Woodside Energy, and blame the tariffs. That's what mattress maker Sleep Number, formerly known as Select Comfort, is doing. Sleep Number has filed for bankruptcy protection, but it has planned to survive thanks to a proposal to sell all its assets to Canadian mattress retailer Sleep Country. Denise Pellegrini, Bloomberg Radio.
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18: 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Now your local forecast from the Hanson Paving Weather Center.
19: Highs level off around 77 this afternoon. Under mainly clear skies, winds out of the west, 10 to 15 miles per hour. Mainly cloudy skies expected tonight. Chance of thunderstorms. Lows level off around 55. Sunshine mixed with clouds at times. Tomorrow, high temperatures reach up to 69. I'm staff meteorologist Paul Probley on KNSI. Right now, it's 75 degrees.

0: Here we go. This is the Markley, Van Camp, and Robbins Show. Howdy, howdy. I'm Scott Robbins right over there. You see that guy right there? No, not that guy. I don't know who that guy is. Is that Casey? Is he over? Is he in there?
1: No, he's not here yet.
0: Oh, okay. Somebody was in there with you. Who was that? I can't tell.
1: I don't know.
0: They disappeared quickly. Was it one of the shadow people?
1: Yes.
0: One of the grays? Ooh. All right, David Van Camp is here. Jamie Markley will be back in a little bit. And, well, we ended the war in Iran today.
1: Well, that's what President Trump said last night during a tele rally. Yeah, I mean, that's like, be careful. I know he's projecting confidence, and he really thinks this is going to get done. Iran's foreign minister is definitely changing his tone, saying that there is potentially some, they're close to an agreement. But, yeah, President Trump talking on the phone last night.
2: The country's doing really well. I don't know if you heard, but we ended the war with Iran today, and they have agreed never to have a nuclear weapon, something that we insisted on. That was the whole purpose. That was 95% of it, and they've done it in the most powerful way you can do it. Mm-hmm. So I just want to thank everybody.
1: Yeah, I'm sure he knows something we don't.
0: I see, me too. But, benefit of a doubt it there, yes. I'm sorry, but Lucy's pulled the football away many, many times.
1: Right. Always delay with the Iranians, and then the bombs start going off. And so, I don't know. I just get, like, nervous when people are saying, like, you know, it almost feels like, you know, a Spurs fan turning off the game the other night at halftime and saying, well, this is in the bag.
0: I'll be completely honest with you. I almost did that.
1: Yeah.
0: I almost did that.
1: Well, there were Knicks fans leaving the garden.
0: Yeah. Well, you're down 29 points at the NBA. You don't expect that to happen, right? I mean, your kid's eighth grade basketball team, maybe, but even that's tough. Yeah. Wow. So, at any rate, I don't know what I have to see to make me go yes. I mean, all Wall Street needed was to hear that yesterday. Yeah. That was it. They went out of their minds.
1: Yeah.
0: So, I don't know. What do you have to see before you really feel good about this?
1: I need to see.
0: I mean, what has to happen?
1: I need to see the folks from Pakistan who've been mediating this stuff. I need to see Iran's foreign minister or a representative of that country and Donald Trump all in a room together shaking hands for a photo op.
0: Yeah.
1: That's what I need to see. And then I need to see results.
0: Even then, I'm not sure. Hey, you know, here's the thing, too. Before the uranium thing, obviously, you wanted to make sure they have no way of reloading in terms of a nuclear weapon is concerned. But who are the people that have to go check on that?
1: Well, so the vice president and others in the administration have said that the term they're using is basically like meaningful inspection processes. So presumably that would be somebody from the UN or somebody, I assume it would be a UN inspector that goes in and makes sure that they're actually disposing of the stuff that's under the earth right now.
0: Well, I'm guessing you're right about that, but I'm also know what it's like sometimes when you're in the restaurant business, you got inspection underway.
1: Well, yeah.
0: Yeah.
1: It's like haven't cleaned off that counter in, right, you know, exactly. 6 months. But
0: it is now.
1: The city's coming tomorrow. We've got to clean that thing.
0: We've got to get it done right now.
1: Yeah, right.
0: Oh, man. All right. So anyway, we'll continue to follow this story again. By the time we're off the air today, it's likely to have changed at least once, if not more than that. We never know exactly. All right, we'll move on. This story that interests me because the Democrats jockeying for position right now as to who's going to lead the party in 2028 is the height of ridiculous. That bench is so bad now.
1: Oh, it is. Yeah.
0: Well, one of the people on the bench who's actually a darling, kind of a favorite, is Pete Buttigieg.
1: Mm-hmm.
0: And he's got some Supreme Court issues, doesn't he?
1: Yeah, well, he says that the Supreme Court has gone rogue and we should be packing the court. And here he is.
3: Nowhere,
4: including increasing the number of justices?
3: Nowhere in the Constitution does it say that there have to be 9 Supreme Court justices. That one doesn't even take a constitutional amendment. It just takes a readiness to set up a court that fits this country. We could have 13 seats matching the district structure of the federal judiciary, but also a process that makes it less partisan. We cannot have partisan warfare every time there's an opening on the court. So I think term limits would help, but I don't think they go far enough.
1: I like that. We don't need partisan warfare. Did you see who President Biden put on the court?
0: Yeah.
1: Come on, man.
0: Yeah,
1: we need
0: you
1: a less
0: saw her.
1: Please.
0: Ketanji Brown, Jackson, and the Jets.
1: You know what, though? I mean, I've heard even conservatives argue, hey, if you're going to expand the court, yeah, make it 13 to match the judicial circuit court, all that stuff. Okay, let's do it next week.
0: Yeah,
1: see how much.
0: Good idea. Yeah,
1: that's the thing. Like, they're making this argument, and it's like, well, Republicans, if they had the guts to do it, they could just say, all right, yeah, you know what? That argument makes some sense. We're going to increase the size of the Supreme Court to match the federal judiciary jurisdictions. And so we are going to add, you know, four new MAGA justices.
0: Oh, sorry.
1: And they're all 31.
0: Yeah, right. And we're just trying to help here. Okay?
1: Right. You know,
0: we're just trying to give you what you want. This is bipartisan, right?
1: You made a very good argument here.
0: Yeah,
1: all right.
0: We bought into it, so there you go. All right. What's your story?
1: Time for that? Yes, I think so. Yeah.
0: Okay.
1: It is that time of the show. We go around the table and share a story that we found interesting. May not be the biggest story of the day, but again, you wanted to share it with the rest of the class. Scott, what's your story?
0: He is a convicted killer now. That would be Carmelo Anthony. He's claiming now, David, that he is, quote, post quote, penniless. And he cannot afford a lawyer for his appeal. He's going to appeal, you know.
1: Oh, yeah.
0: Now, you are probably asking yourself, and rightly so, hey, wait a minute. Didn't this guy have a GoFundMe? You would be correct in saying that. Yeah. And you would also say to yourself, I thought that GoFundMe had a ton of money in it. It does.
1: Yeah, it's 600
0: it
1: whatever
0: did.
1: Thousand.
0: $625,000 was collected by people who felt guilty and felt like they had to give some money to Carmelo Anthony. If not, they would be called a racist, of course. So Anthony made the assertion in a notice of appeal that he filed after he was found not guilty of fatally stabbing 17-year-old Austin Metcalf, even though there were actually witnesses there, and he was found guilty. What did I say?
1: I thought you said not guilty, but I may have misheard.
0: Oh, I'm sorry. If I did, then that was my mistake. A little glitch there in my brain. Yeah. It is Friday, after all.
1: Yeah.
0: So Anthony, who was moved to Texas State Prison on Wednesday, is, quote, penniless, destitute, indigent, and too poor to employ counsel to represent him. Which leads one to believe, where did the money go?
1: Right.
0: Well, family bought a house.
1: I think they were renting that house, though. They didn't buy
0: it. All right, well, now, yeah. Maybe it was rent to buy, David. I don't know.
1: Rent-A-Center has McMansions.
0: You're right, exactly.
1: Now. Yeah.
0: But anyway, it was a pile of money. Cars were bought, everything. You know, it's nuts. Lifestyle was changed. But there's Sad Sack Carmelo. Poor guy, convicted of murder. He wants another retry, and they're like, well, we can't afford it. So he'll get a public defender, I guess, who will retry this thing.
1: Well,
0: what are they retrying, by the way?
1: Doesn't it have to be some
0: slippery piece of evidence?
1: With the appellate process, which will probably take, if he ever sees a courtroom in general, it'll probably take 3 or 4 years to get to it. Because you have to show a problem within the process itself.
0: Right, that's what I thought.
1: It's not, you can't, there's no new evidence, it has nothing to do with the evidence that's there. It's about whether or not there were severe missteps made in the legal process. And
0: procedural errors.
1: Right.
0: Then.
1: And that would be the basis of any appeal for him. So,
0: it doesn't discount the fact that people actually saw him kill a guy.
1: Right.
0: You know.
1: Yeah.
0: Yeah.
1: No. So, yeah, it doesn't. There wouldn't be, you know, the appeal isn't just a brand new trial. It's not. There would be no new evidence that would be submitted there. It would all have to do on procedural grounds, and I think he's up a creek. But, I mean, I don't blame him. Everybody has a right to an appeal if you,
0: well, yeah,
1: you
0: go ahead.
1: Go for it. If you want to try, that's how our system works.
0: Again,
1: I just don't think
0: I'm not paying for it.
1: Yeah. By the way, while you're in Navasota, say hi to my cousin, by the way. Yeah.
0: You got a cousin there?
1: I got a cousin in Navasota, yeah.
0: Do you?
1: I do.
0: Really? Do you?
1: I do.
0: Wow. Have you ever visited?
1: I have. Yeah.
0: Really?
1: Well, I wasn't on the list, though, so my mom left me and my little brother to roam the streets of Navasota while they went into the unit to go visit my cousin.
0: Have a little family reunion outside the prison?
1: Yes, exactly.
0: Holy cow. Oh, I what's he in for? I'm just asking, can you say?
1: It's drugs and drugs and assault.
0: Drugs and assault.
1: He's had a troubled life, yes.
0: Okay, well, you know, he's got a famous member now of the jailhouse.
1: Yeah.
0: Can he They have a basketball team or anything?
1: No, I don't. But play? I know those bunkers get pretty hot.
0: I was just kind of curious about that one. Units, yeah. So that's my story.
1: All right. It's What's Your Story, where we go around the table and share a story that we thought was interesting, even though it may not be the biggest news story of the
0: day. Not always.
1: And this certainly is not a news story. I just found it hilarious. So a few weeks ago, Jamie Markley brought up this show. It's called Love on the Spectrum. It's this dating show where people autism find true love. That's the whole point of it.
0: Yeah.
1: And this clip was making the rounds. I'm not familiar. I have never seen the show, but this clip just made me laugh out loud because the guy makes a good point. So this guy, Connor, is having a conversation with his mom, and his mom is like afraid of him handling some kitchen stuff, some kitchen implements, like a hatchet or knives. And he's trying to explain to her how that's an irrational fear. You should not have a fear of hatchets and knives. And here we go. Here's his explanation. By the way, when he says knife, he's set the knife down on the kitchen counter, and he's telling the knife to stab his mom. But nobody's wielding it, of course. But
0: Okay.
5: Why are you afraid of hatchets?
6: I don't know, but let's just
5: say that's stupid.
6: Okay.
5: Look, see, are you afraid of the knife?
6: Yes, actually.
5: Knife kill. Go on. Go ahead. Ed, go right ahead. Nobody. Go ahead. Don't be shy.
6: You're a smartass.
5: See?
6: You're a smartass.
5: See, it's not killing. Why? Because it's an inanimate object. Mom, let this be a lesson to you. Blades are neither good nor evil. They're merely extensions and reflections of those who hold them.
6: Okay, fine.
1: The NRA.
0: That's a perfect example of it. Yes.
1: The NRA needs to hire that guy to go to single, whether it's Congress or a state legislature, and they're talking about gun control. Let that guy go out there and make the argument.
0: Yeah, and do the same thing. Set a gun on the table and say, gun, shoot him.
1: I would not recommend pulling out a piece
0: Congress. No, I wouldn't either, You got a bunch of them pointing back at you real quick.
1: Very quickly, yes.
0: Should that come up.
1: Yes.
0: That's actually, I'm listening to this going, well, yeah, of course, that makes total sense. Yeah.
1: I thought that was great.
0: It is. It's good. Good stuff.
1: Yes. We got a news update on the way, of course, coming up here on the Markley Van Camp and Robin Show. The latest with Iran, etc. Who knows what's going on?
0: Hang on. Yeah.

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1: Shh, here she comes.
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8: All right, here we go. This is the Markley, Van Camp, and Robin Show. I'm Scott Robbins. That's David Van Camp right over there. Mm-hmm. And I don't know if you wake up about 2-3 o'clock in the morning and you just assume, well, that's my life now. Like to be able to sleep, just can't. I'm hot. Turns out, by the way, doctors are saying those middle of the night wake ups, by the way, might be doing more than just annoying you. They could be messing with your long term health. So let's talk about this, okay? Yeah, inflammation, immune system, even memory and mental clarity. Get good night's sleep with Ghost Bed.
9: Yeah, you can get a great, I love my Ghost Bed. The cooling is built right into every single mattress. If you sleep hot, you will notice the difference immediately. I sure did. Wasn't waking up sweaty, wasn't constantly moving around trying to get comfortable. The support is outstanding. My back feels better. I sleep deeper. I wake up feeling a lot more rested. 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
8: Yes, sir. Yes, sir. All right, story we're following today, of course, is the Iran situation, David.
9: Yes.
8: We don't know.
9: Well, no, nobody really knows. I mean,
8: I'd like to tell you that everything's done, but I can't tell you that in good faith.
9: Yeah, there's a lot of people in the administration and even with the Iran foreign minister who are seemingly agreeing that they are close to some sort of memorandum of understanding, sort of the promise ring of international diplomacy. But I, you know, again, it's been Lucy with the football. I know we've probably used that analogy way too many times in the last few weeks, but you know, you never know. I'll believe it when I see it. I'll believe it when, you know, President Trump and Marco Rubio, the Secretary of State, are, you know, in Islamabad or in Europe somewhere with representatives from all the countries involved signing this deal. I hope it happens. I certainly hope it happens.
8: Yeah.
9: For a number of different reasons. One, because I don't, you know, we don't, I would like the risk of losing our soldiers to be eliminated in Me this too. Conflict.
8: I'm with you on that one.
9: I would like the bombs to stop falling if we can also get some sort of agreement with Iran that takes the nuclear threat off of the table. Also, I mean, there is the issue of inflation. When wholesale inflation, that is what sellers are buying at wholesale, is up at 6.5%, the largest in, what, since 2022, that's going to have a trickle-down effect. And we talked about that when this whole thing started. You know, hey, if this thing goes into July or June, I mean, late June, then, yeah, you are going to see some pretty rampant upticks in inflation hitting your supermarket even faster as more and more weeks go by. So there's a whole lot of reasons why I would love it if this were finally the deal.
8: I think you got midterms to worry about.
9: That as well.
8: That keeps me up at night worrying about that stuff.
9: By the way, on a lighter note, there's a viral video of a dad rowing a small boat in a murky lake with his three young kids sitting together.

0: And out of nowhere, this big fish jumps up, knocks the first kid backwards, and knocks the other two in the head. Have you heard?
1: No, I haven't heard, the audio.
0: Fish sneak attack.
1: How big was this fish?
0: I don't know, like a 12-pounder?
1: Holy smokes.
0: Nice size
1: fish.
0: Wow. Yes. It was.
1: All right.
0: It was trained by Iran, by the way.
1: All right, coming up, Raphael Warnock is back in the news today. Let's do it. Mark Lee's here. We'll talk to him, too, coming up. 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
4: Both sides say it's close. I'm Chris Foster of Fox News. A deal to end the conflict with Iran is expected to be signed within the next few days, a senior White House official says. President Trump says what's being reported by Iran state media about the agreement is untrue.
5: President Trump posting this morning to rumors that Iran would receive billions of dollars up front, posting the terms that Iran leaked out to the fake news have nothing to do with the terms that were agreed to in writing. What they said, including their weak and pathetic statement on having a deal, bears no relation to the truth. Very dishonorable people to deal with. With them, there is no such thing as dealing in good faith. Amazing. Iran's foreign minister saying the Islamabad Memorandum of Understanding has never been closer.
4: Fox's Lucas Tomlinson. Now, Pakistan's foreign minister says the text of a deal is final and agreed to. With all this optimism, oil prices are falling, down around 4% since yesterday. The suspect is dead after a mass shooting and standoff in Midland, Texas.
6: At least one person was killed. Midland Memorial Hospital revealing it received 9 victims from the incident, noting 3 have been discharged, 3 are still in surgery, and 2 are in stable condition.
7: Our thoughts and our prayers are with these families, with the community of Midland, and with all of those that were involved today.
6: The mayor stressing the investigation into the shooting is ongoing. Kristen Goodwin, Fox News.
4: A federal judge in D.C. says President Trump's name still has to come off the Kennedy Center by today.
8: U.S. District Judge Christopher Cooper denied a request to pause his earlier ruling. Late Thursday, the Justice Department filed a last-minute appeal on behalf of the Kennedy Center's Trump-appointed Board of Trustees, seeking to keep the president's name on the building. Judge Cooper ruled on May 29th that Trump's name was illegally added to the John F. Kennedy Center for the Performing Arts, finding only Congress could change its name, and ordered all references to Trump must be removed by June 12th.
4: Fox's Carmen Roberts. 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
10: KNSI News Time is 3:02, sunny with a high near 78 today. Your full KNSI forecast is on the way in moments. Good afternoon. I'm Jake Judd. The future of downtown St. Cloud could be decided Monday. The City Council is set to hold a public hearing on the draft downtown comprehensive plan during its 6 p.m. regular meeting, then vote after taking public comment. Earlier in the day, council members will review and discuss the plan during a 4 o'clock study session. Monday's hearing follows the Planning Commission's approval last month of the downtown plan and a comprehensive division street plan on a 5-1 vote. Community Development Director Matt Glazeman has stressed the plan is a long-term vision, not a mandate, and that the city can't force any property owner to sell or redevelop. Residents who want to weigh in can speak at the public hearing. To see the plan, follow the link at knsiradio.com. 2 ATV riders helped rescue a missing woman stuck in the mud for 3 days. The 68-year-old was found Saturday east of Park Rapids. The riders say her van got stuck on a trail before she fell into mud. Rescue crews freed the woman after she was found lying on her back and badly sunburned. Becker Freedom Day is back, and this is no one-day party. The Central Minnesota Celebration runs a full week Saturday, June 13th through the 20th, with something lined up for every member of the family. It opens Saturday morning with a 2-mile fun run and a barbecue bash, then rolls through 7 straight days of events before the big final weekend. As a board member, Kat says,
11: it is a week of just fun craziness, and it's organized chaos.
10: All of it builds towards Saturday the 20th, when a parade, live music, and fireworks show close things out. Benton County residents have a chance to clear out some clutter this weekend. The county's Rural Amnesty Days event is Saturday from 7 a.m. to 2 p.m. at the Benton County Highway Department on Highway 25 Northeast in Foley. 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I'm Jake Judd, KNSI News.
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9: When you need to know, your weather is on KNSI. Now your local forecast from the Hanson Paving Weather Center.
13: Highs level off around 77 this afternoon. Under mainly clear skies, winds out of the west, 10 to 15 miles per hour. Mainly cloudy skies expected tonight. Chance of thunderstorms. Lows level off around 55. Sunshine mixed with clouds at times tomorrow. High temperatures reach up to 69. I'm staff meteorologist Paul Trombley on KNSI. Right now, it's 77 degrees.
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19: The Markley, Van Camp, and Robbins Show. 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
20: Yep.
19: Okay, so Iran, the latest, David Van Camp.
20: It seems like there's some movement, although stop me if you've heard that one before.
19: Yeah.
20: With Iran. That being said, the Iranian foreign minister says, yes, we have never been this close to some sort of agreement. And was saying, hey, don't everybody just go out there and start publishing unverified commitments that either party has made. The White House, though, is saying that basically Iran is going to have to get rid of the enriched uranium dust, the stuff that's under the earth, and reopen the Strait of Hormuz, and then maybe they can get some sanctions relief if they demonstrate that they're playing ball with this. So who knows? And you know, when we were opening up the show today, it was one of those things where I get really tired, and I've been really tired, of some of the commentators who are following every tiny little development and reacting as if everything is done. And it's like, because there was one where it was like, well, yeah, then they're going to get sanctions relief, and they're going to get barrels of cash. That's worse than Obama! It's like, no, just let things play out. That's what you have to do. I'm just as frustrated with how this has gone as pretty much everybody else. Like, come on, let's make something happen here.
19: Yeah, I know what you're saying.
20: So I get that, but also you can't freak out every time like Reuters publishes a one-line story about what some source in Islamabad told them.
19: Right. It reminds me, honestly, of illegal immigration in like 2005, 2006. Because all of a sudden you're talking about, okay, we've got to shore up the border, and then there's, well, you got to deport everybody. You know, you can't have anything else. It's just got to be this. And it's like, these people are already here. It's going to be very And then it goes on for 20 years.
20: Yes.
19: And then on and on and on and it goes. Mm-hmm. So with this, it's like, okay, let's see what happens. Crying out loud. Yes, everybody's frustrated by it.
20: Mm-hmm.
19: Well. I don't know. I mean, I don't know of anybody, and maybe there is somebody. You can hit Robbins up on Facebook. Say, you know what? I think this is all playing out exactly as planned and the way it should go.
20: Yeah.
21: Well, I mean, there's far, far partisans that might think that. Yeah.
19: Well, and you don't know what anybody's play is, especially when you're talking about politicians.
21: Well, you're also talking to seven or eight people in charge in Iran.
19: True.
21: I don't know who I'm talking to. Who is it? Are you the guy that makes the decisions or not?
19: Well, are you the guy that has the guns?
20: Yeah.
19: And if you're not, it probably doesn't mean much.
21: Are you the gay disfigured guy? I don't know.
19: I'm guessing he's hard to miss, Scott.
20: That's like a new Jeff Dunham puppet, isn't it? The right. Gay disfigured guy.
19: Right, exactly. But Trump's saying the new crew is more rational.
20: Yes, that's what he claimed yesterday in the Oval Office, yes.
19: Okay.
16: You have said before that Iran and the United States were close to a deal. It has not happened yet. Why are you so convinced that this time is different?
17: Because they've taken a pounding. They've taken a pounding like very few people could take. And they want to make the deal a lot more than I do. And we could have had it done the other way, I guess, but it would have taken longer. They got hit very hard recently, as you know.
19: Well, time out a second. I mean, they took a pounding before.
21: Taking several pounding.
19: James! Okay, whatever. Go ahead.
17: And I don't like to have to do things that way, but I felt it was necessary. It's a great deal for the United States and for the Middle East, and I think ultimately great for Iran because they'll be able to build up their country and their country. I really believe it's a regime change because I find these people to be much more rational than the people that are no longer with us.
21: That's a low bar, man.
20: Right.
19: Yeah.
21: More rational than
20: more rational rats. Means people who actually value their own skin.
21: Yeah.
19: Yeah.
21: They only want to chop one hand off, not both.
19: Yeah. Well, yesterday, what, David, you were saying Polymarket was reporting, or they're updating, the chances of a peace deal by the end of summer is pretty decent.
20: Yeah, well, yeah, by September, yeah. I think it was over 50%, 52% or something like that.
19: Okay. Better than it was before.
20: Let's see, by June 15th, it has gone up to 14%. June 30th, it's shot up to 43%. July 31st, it's gone up to 50%. By August 31st, 57% per the bettors on Polymarket. So there is some big movement there.
19: Yeah. It's people that are in the know.
21: Got to get this done, man. Well, get it done.
20: Barron Trump's probably putting something on July 31st right now.
19: No kidding. Some more energy drinks.
20: Yeah.
19: Fantastic. Okay. Other news. Oh, so this is going to go on for a while with the Carmelo Anthony case.
20: Yeah.
19: Verdict, jail time, appeal, saying I got no money.
21: Mm-hmm. What happened? Why do you not have any money?
19: Well, I don't know. Maybe mom and dad spent a lot of it. I don't know.
21: $637,000.
19: But how dare you even suggest that?
21: By the way, that's been taken down. If you didn't donate already, you're too late.
19: But the payout was there.
21: Oh, yeah.
19: So, and now some people are still saying stupid things.
20: Yeah, it's the racial grievance grifters desperately still trying to make the conviction of Carmelo Anthony a civil rights issue because apparently Carmelo had no choice but to stab Austin Metcalf in the heart. Now, left-wing activist Angela Rye was talking about this. Now, why is she significant? Because she used to be with the Congressional Black Caucus. I forget what her title was, like executive director of that independent group. And she used to be all over CNN, and not that I watch CNN as much as I used to, in fact, hardly ever at all, but she was the one that after Rayshard Brooks was killed after he assaulted two police officers during a DUI stop, she was the one who claimed he was peacefully sleeping in the drive-thru of a Wendy's.
19: Yes!
20: No, he was passed out drunk, but...
19: Yes.
20: And so I think it was Anderson Cooper that was moderating the panel, and he was saying, well, you know, he did fight the cops and all this. And she says, Anderson, that's not fair. He was peacefully sleeping in his car.
19: Yes.
20: No, he was
19: drunk. I just looked her up. I know who you're talking about now. Yes.
20: So anyway, this lady apparently is too crazy for most mainstream media now, but she is still out there, still commands somewhat of an audience. And here's what she had to say about the Carmelo Anthony case.
19: Okay.
18: This was always about race.
19: How?
18: It was always about race.
19: How?
18: It was always about race the moment that a black boy had the nerve to protect himself against a white aggressor. It was
19: aggressor? Touch me, see what happens.
21: Nobody saw it that way. None of the witnesses saw it that way.
19: And he called him a female dog.
21: Mm-hmm.
19: Okay.
18: It was always about race. Mm-hmm. And I think that we do ourselves a disservice at ever... hopefully changing this system if we cannot acknowledge that.
19: Right.
21: Acknowledge what? Acknowledge that you're right when you say that?
19: Apparently.
21: No. Well, you're not. You're not.
19: I mean, listen. Do you get the feeling there are a lot of reasonable people that are just done with all of this nonsense.
21: Oh, yeah.
19: Saying, okay, listen, as far as slavery in this country, it was awful, okay? And you want to listen to anybody's story. You want to listen to people that were discriminated against. You want to try to make things right. Okay, but it's gotten to the point where the race hustlers now are so used to, like, good-hearted white people just going along with everything, mm-hmm. just nice people, all of a sudden saying, no, okay, you're way overstepping now. This was never about race. Mm-hmm. It was about a young man that stabbed another young man in the heart.
20: Yeah.
19: Okay, defending himself would be fists, pushing back, not plunging a knife into his chest. That is one of the most idiotic arguments you could ever hear. But again, if your job is a race hustler, that's what you got to do, I guess.
21: Yeah. It gets back to hijacking the language, too. And the language has been hijacked, and people have seen that now. I disagree with you. I'm not the same color as you. Therefore, I must be a racist. That's not true. And we all know that's not true. So you can't even bring up an argument. You can't even say, well, I don't think that's not what happened. Because if you do, you're a racist. Now, it doesn't mean anything anymore. It just means I disagree with you.
19: No.
21: That's all it means. And I think people are seeing that for what it is now. The power of words has been lost.
19: And I don't know. Maybe it's my algorithm. I don't know if you've seen many black Americans on social media saying, stop making this about race. This was about a guy that stabbed another guy.
21: Mm-hmm.
19: Talking about black Americans saying, this is stupid. Yeah. What are we doing?
21: Well, I think when you do have a grievance, nobody believes you.
19: No.
21: I mean, that's why you have to stop this stuff.
19: Oh, yeah.
21: Because people have a real grievance, and there are those who do.
19: Yes.
21: You know, it's going to fall on deaf ears. It's going to be like, okay, here we go again.
19: Well, yeah.
21: You know.
19: But it's the same crowd that will also tell you, hey, showing up on time, that's white supremacy.
21: Right, exactly.
19: Okay, working hard, those sorts of things.
21: Yeah. You're a racist.
19: Hey, right.
21: Yes.
19: Nuts. Mm-hmm. Okay. Okay, David, you have a Raphael Warnock story. What's he done?
20: Oh, well, Raphael Warnock, the good pastor and senator out of Georgia, he sat down with the failing New York Times and talked about the Supreme Court ruling that said drawing congressional maps solely based on race was illegal. And he says this is violence.
19: It's violence.
20: It's violence.
19: The Democrats have been committing violence for years.
20: Yes.
19: Decades. Okay, go ahead, good pastor.
0: Right now, black voters are at the center of the debate that we're hearing. But I think that the Supreme Court has committed violence against our whole, the ways in which ordinary people can have a voice in our system.
20: It's committed violence.
19: It's so weird.
21: Yep.
19: It's so weird. So you're saying that's violence by just saying, hey, you can't just draw racial maps. Okay? You can't do that. That's violence. But plunging a knife into one's chest is defending yourself.
20: Yes.
19: Okay. Mm-hmm. Makes sense of that.
20: Yeah.
19: Good luck. Okay. Other news out there. Oh, no. Here's something that people like. It must be horrible for you. Is that the deal?
20: Yes. Well, dirty sodas. I've seen this advertised at a lot of fast food places, and I wasn't really sure what it was. But they're like mocktails. They feature different sodas, candy, whipped cream, other ingredients all mixed together. And, well, doctors are saying, hey, look, this is like just pure sugar with around 400 calories for a single drink. It's one doctor called it a metabolic bomb going off in your body. Like, don't do this to yourself. But the crew at Fox News tried some.
19: Really?
20: Here's their reaction to it.
19: All right, roll it.
1: So we're going to start off with Brian's Dirty Soda.
22: Oh, nice.
1: So this is Dr. Pepper. I'm going to put a few squirts of coconut in here. We'll do a little bit of cream and even a little bit of candy.
22: So this is a dirty soda, and what makes it dirty is you're putting all this cream and...
1: Exactly. Everyone's looking for an elevated party drink to have that they can share with both kids and adults, teens alike. And, you know, we also watched The Mormon Wives. We saw what a fad it was becoming.
22: Nice.
1: And we looked at our town and the events you're already attending and said, our families, our communities would love this too.
19: Okay. Even in moderation, is it okay?
20: I guess. I don't want one. I mean, I'd rather just have a milkshake.
19: Yeah. What about you, Scott? You love mixing stuff together.
21: Well, being the only guy on the show that's had a heart attack and survived, I don't know if I want one to drink.
19: Yeah, if you're going to drink something that's going to put your health in jeopardy, I'm guessing it's going to be something different.
21: It's going to be a 60-ounce Bud Light.
19: This is what I don't understand. If you're actually going to do that, why wouldn't you just do Budweiser? Why would you go watered down?
21: I don't know. I just go back to my roots.
19: Oh, I got you.
21: Yeah.
19: All right. J.D. Vance on The View. Can't wait for that. You got to get to that story and the five stories we're watching today. Coming right up.
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19: 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Jamie Markley, David Van Camp, Scott Robbins. You know what it's time for.
20: Yeah.
19: The five stories we're watching today.
8: One, two, three, four, five.
20: All right, number five, Vice President J.D. Vance is going to show up on The View next Tuesday.
19: I love it.
20: That's very interesting.
21: Oh, my gosh. That's must-see TV right there.
19: He's very good at that.
20: Yeah.
21: Oh, yeah.
20: We'll see. Number four, Department of Homeland Security Secretary Mark Wayne Mullen says they found nearly 150,000 kids who crossed the border and went missing during the Biden administration. So there's some update, but he is saying, hey, we still have like 300,000 kids that we're looking for.
19: Yeah. One of the most underreported stories that I can think of with legacy media.
21: Oh, 100% agree with you. Yep.
19: Where's NBC? Where's ABC?
21: Where's anybody?
19: Where's 60 Minutes?
21: Yeah.
20: I mean, dang, for all the talk of Jeffrey Epstein and his exploits, I mean, this is massively a bigger story with bigger consequences for humanity.
19: Scott Pelley, you got time on your hands, buddy.
20: Yeah.
21: I wonder.
20: Yes. Number three, wholesale inflation hits 6.5%. Ouch, the highest since November 2022. Number two, President Trump says a deal with Iran has been reached, with someone in the White House telling Fox News that sanctions relief is only on the table if Iran helps to destroy the enriched uranium and reopens the Strait of Hormuz. And then number one, President Trump on Truth Social also warning Iranian state media that leaked fake terms of the deal. Hey, don't do that, because remember, if you blow this whole thing up, we can still blow up your country. He didn't say those words. I said those, but that's what he was getting at.
19: Yeah. I happen to see something. It wouldn't be one of the top five stories, but it's getting shared a lot online. It's this viral post of 12 ways you can become a difficult woman. This was a woman on social media, again, saying all these different things.
21: Mm-hmm.
19: Like, don't move out of the way when men are walking at you. Tell men they'd be prettier if they smiled more, David.
20: Okay.
19: That's one of your favorites.
20: I'd be like, oh, so you think I'm pretty? That's nice.
21: I feel pretty.
19: When a man approaches you, just say, sorry, I don't have any money, and keep it moving.
21: What?
19: This person seems insufferable.
21: What's wrong with her?
19: Yeah. And talk about your period anywhere and everywhere.
21: Okay.
19: When a man complains, say, you got this, mama.
20: What?
19: This is not landing with you guys, I noticed.
21: No, I don't understand half of it.
19: Yeah. Well, these are just ways that you can become a difficult woman, if that was your goal.
21: Okay? It's working.
19: Agree with a man's compliment of you. They hate that.
20: What? They hate that?
21: Yeah. You got great eyes. Yeah, I know I do.
20: Okay.
21: I wouldn't do it again.
19: I mean,
21: yeah.
19: I guess if the goal is just to be difficult, sure. I don't quite understand the whole thing other than men suck and be mean to them.
20: Here's how to be a difficult man. When she's walking by, smack her on the ass.
21: Yeah. There you go.
19: What it seems to me in the end is, hey, all you ladies out there, I want you to be just as miserable as me.
21: That's true. Yeah. Hate happiness.
19: Absolutely.
21: Yes.
19: You know, again, and you can tell this person's on the left. Just from different research that you've seen, it all sort of adds up. This is the Markley, Van Camp, and Robbins Show.
21: Yeah, you're going to be joining the sign people before you know it, dude.
19: Oh, I'm guessing she is a sign person.
21: You're going to be out there carting that around and screaming.
20: Golly.
21: On a Saturday morning.
20: Well, the one thing of, like, don't get out of their way, I would just say, based on my personal experience, whenever I'm in like a crowded downtown area, most of the time it is the men getting out of the way of the women.
21: Yes. Well, yeah. Like, you don't want to run into them.
20: Yes. No. Right. I don't understand that.
21: That's dumb.
20: All of that is just kind of delusional, I think.
19: Yes. And I don't know where the person's from, but if I had to guess, it might be New York. If you see all those nuts.
20: That's clearly a person
21: yeah.
20: who lost 20 pounds and realized she was alone, not because of
19: Boom! Boom!
21: That's a hot one.
19: Oh, David's got a great story about a sanitation worker and a dog and a news update. And what's your story? All coming up.
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10: 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It's sunny with a high near 78 today. Your full KNSI forecast is on the way in moments. Good afternoon, I'm Jake Judd. Sauk Rapids Rites Middle School has been temporarily closed following a fire that broke out late yesterday afternoon. The city's fire department was called to the school's East Gymnasium roof at 4:30 p.m. on Thursday. Crews were able to put out the fire before it could spread, while students and staff inside at the time were safely evacuated. The school will remain closed for the weekend while crews assess the extent of the damage, and all summer school activities for today are canceled. The cause of the fire remains under investigation. There's a full day of family fun ahead in Sartell this Saturday for Summerfest. It all kicks off with a parade at 10 a.m. on Riverside Avenue. Later, the Sartell Community Center hosts the afternoon and evening lineup, including the Summer Dash Kids 1K around Lake Francis at 4. Registration is $5 per child starting at 3, and the first 100 runners get a t-shirt while supplies last. Three bands take to the Beer Garden stage through the night, with food trucks and a kids' zone rounding out the celebration. Get the full schedule at knsiradio.com. Vice President J.D. Vance is referring Minnesota Governor Tim Walz and Attorney General Keith Ellison to the Justice Department for a criminal fraud investigation tied to state social services programs. Mark Mayfield has the story.
11: The Minnesota Star Tribune reports that the referral follows a Republican-led House Oversight Committee report alleging widespread fraud in federally funded programs. The report also alleges whistleblower retaliation and calls for a broader review of Minnesota's social services system. Walz and Ellison deny wrongdoing, calling the allegations politically motivated. The Justice Department has previously opened separate investigations involving Walz, including allegations tied to immigration enforcement and Medicaid oversight. I'm Mark Mayfield.
10: A fun summer adventure for kids is coming just around the corner. Sauk Rapids Rites Community Education will host a 4-H Legacy Quest Day Camp at the Benton County Fairgrounds from 8 a.m. to 3 p.m. on Thursday, June 18th. For more on these and other stories, visit knsiradio.com, where you can also cast your vote daily in our America 250 listener poll on the moments that shaped our nation. I'm Jake Judd, KNSI News.
12: This is a Bloomberg Money Minute. After raising $75 billion from investors, making it the biggest initial public stock offering ever, shares of the Elon Musk-owned SpaceX soared today, up 19% in their trading debut, pushing its valuation to $2.25 trillion. That makes Musk the world's first ever trillionaire, worth about 7 Warren Buffetts. That gave the major averages a boost today on Wall Street, along with growing expectations for a peace deal with Iran this weekend that will reopen the Strait of Hormuz. With that, the Dow rose 354 points, 0.7% higher. The Nasdaq up 79, the S&P up 37. Consumer sentiment this month, measured by the University of Michigan, higher for the first time in 4 months, mostly because of easing prices at the gas pump. And they were deemed optional during the pandemic, but Columbia University is now the final Ivy League school to require applicants to submit either SATs or ACT scores to be admitted this fall. Tom Busby, Bloomberg Radio.
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2: When you need to know, your weather is on KNSI. Now your local forecast from the Hanson Paving Weather Center.
5: Highs level off around 77 this afternoon under mainly clear skies. Winds out of the west, 10 to 15 miles per hour. Mainly cloudy skies expected tonight. Chance of thunderstorms. Lows level off around 55. Sunshine mixed with clouds at times tomorrow. High temperatures reach up to 69. I'm staff meteorologist Paul Probley on KNSI. Right now, it's 77 degrees.

0: The Mark Van Camp and Robin Show. I'm Shane Mark, the Gen Xer. David Van Camp, the millennial, the sexy boomer. That's Scott Robbins.
1: Yep.
0: Vice President J.D. Vance on The View on Tuesday. Do you not like this idea, Scott?
1: Yeah, I like the idea from an entertainment standpoint, yes.
0: How about a political standpoint?
1: I don't know. Is he going to change anybody's mind to that goofy audience?
0: I think it's possible.
1: Or the people that watch that show?
0: I think it's possible.
1: Well, maybe. I don't know. Maybe. I hope you're right. It's been tried before.
0: Think about how he's been demonized through...
1: Oh, J.D. Vance?
0: Yes. Yeah. I mean, he was loved by people. Hillbilly Elegy, the movie, and then, oh, he's part of the Hitler crew. What happened to him? Like, what? He's the same guy.
1: Well, he will be prepared, I'm sure.
0: He always is.
1: And they're going to go hard after him, I'm sure of that, too.
0: But usually, even after, you know, a conversation, sometimes people say, that guy's a jerk or whatever. That's usually not the case with J.D. Vance. I have no idea what kind of questions they're going to ask or, you know, what kind of comments.
1: If he brings donuts, he's got a chance.
0: I don't know. Couldn't help yourself, could you?
2: Oh. Bring in the trough.
1: Yep.
0: Like, does Whoopi open with some sort of question? I have no idea. I don't know.
3: Do you understand this phrase, friends with benefits?
0: I don't know what she might do. Ugh. Yeah.
1: Yeesh.
0: Just playing out of context stuff just for your entertainment. Well, it could get worse than that, really.
3: I'm horny, you're horny. Come on, let's go do it.
0: No.
2: Yeah,
0: No, thank you.
2: Oh my.
1: What was that about?
0: This is just random stuff from over.
1: Holy cow.
0: The View people collected.
1: This
0: it's funny.
1: It's a mere idea that she said that.
0: Oh, yeah. Joy Behar might come in with something. I don't
4: know. Your crotch on fire?
0: Uh-oh. All over time, people collect just audio clips. You thought it was just this show and you, Scott.
1: I did. Well, I have plenty, but...
0: Yes, you do. Yes, as an example.
5: You know, that's footloose and fancy free out there in the nude, just letting the wind blow through your hair.
1: Yeah, see, I don't know what that was. That was not in reference to anything Whoopi said.
0: No, it was not.
1: No.
0: No, as far as I know.
1: Eesh.
0: Yeah.
1: Golly.
0: Yeah, we could, man, could we piece together a conversation with Robbins and Joy Behar?
1: I'm sure you could.
2: Oh, gosh.
0: That would be incredible.
1: Did she say my crotch is on fire? Did she say that's what she said?
0: Yeah, another clip. Yeah.
1: Oh, my gosh.
0: Yeah.
4: Do not wash your nipples with soap.
5: Go pound sand.
0: I'm having fun with this already. Oh, goodness.
1: A little too much, I'd say.
0: All right. Other news out there. Hey, UFC fights coming up Sunday.
1: How about that?
0: White House.
1: Uh-huh.
0: I know a lot of people really looking forward to it. Other people poo-poo it and say it's nonsense. What did the Dem rep say?
2: Oh, yeah. The big UFC event happening this weekend at the White House. The stadium or the arena that they have set up already. It looks pretty cool. Representative Don Beyer, though, he's not a fan of it.
0: Okay. Go ahead.
6: What do you think your constituents make of this UFC spectacle? They're going to probably hear some of it, see some of it from Virginia.
7: What's next? Is it going to be cockfighting or dogfighting?
0: Excuse me?
7: It's just such a sacrilege to the White House and to our nation's capital.
0: Sacrilege?
2: Why? I don't know. So a lot of people are like, that's kind of cool.
1: Of course they hate it.
0: Is UFC illegal? Like cockfighting or dogfighting? Is that what they're saying?
1: Well, the
0: fighters are animals or something?
2: Sorry, you want to talk about a spectacle? I don't know. Under the Biden administration, they had a pride celebration where a dude was showing off his fake boobs.
0: Oh, my goodness.
1: Yeah. Yeah, with all the kids there.
2: Yeah. Come on, man.
1: That was nice.
0: Yes.
1: Yeah. Well, they're going to do a diving championship into the reflecting pool next.
0: Yeah, you never hear anything about that pride thing. I mean, it was over the edge. And people could say, well, what, are you just anti-gay? No, look at it.
2: Yeah.
0: That was crazy.
4: Is your crotch on fire?
0: See, wrong clip again. Let's go back to the Democrat. Here we go.
7: Scott, the money they're going to spend on it, maybe $60 million more of taxpayer money on this kind of spectacle, is ridiculous.
0: Right. Yeah. It should be going to kids mutilating their bodies or something like that from the Dem agenda. Okay. Whatever you say.
1: It's fun.
0: Hey, David, where did this happen? A completely different story. A kid's lemonade stand got robbed?
2: Oh, this is terrible. South Boston. Story. couple of kids had a little lemonade stand going, and two kids, I've seen discrepancies in their ages. The initial report was 11 and 14, then I've seen some that was like 11 and 12-year-old kids. Okay. Walked up, flashed a piece, and robbed them. Here's the dad.
0: Oh, my gosh.
8: And they said, we're just going to take this, and they took my sons and daughters, kind of their money bank that they had, all their cash in, and as they did that, they flashed a gun that they had in their waistband. Which immediately my son's and daughter's first reaction was just to take whatever you want. It was heartbreaking. It was chilling. I was honestly like, this can't be real, especially at their age. And just, it's just something that if you're just having a nice, innocent lemonade stand, it's something that should never happen to you.
0: Oh, my goodness. All right.
1: Terrible.
0: Do they know the ages of the people that robbed them?
2: That's what I'm saying.
1: Right, that's what
2: that's
1: he
2: like
1: saying.
2: The 11, David's 14. 11, or
0: 11, 11 and 14 yeah. with the
2: yeah.
0: gun.
2: Yeah.
1: Yeah, with the gun in the waistband.
0: Yes.
1: Mm-hmm.
0: Okay. How does that ever happen? I mean, we know how it happens.
1: Oh, yeah, we definitely know how it happens.
0: But you would think with all the talk of gun violence, that would be paramount as far as, hey, we got to get the guns out of kids' hands. Do you ever see, like, an incredible effort toward that?
1: No.
0: No.
1: Well, I mean, I don't think anybody's for it, but at the same time, what are they doing to stop it?
0: Exactly. Yeah, that's what I'm saying.
1: No, nothing. No. And it's.
0: And if you've got a gun in your waistband at 11 or 14, what are the chances you're either going to be dead or in jail by the time you're 24?
1: Oh, very high.
2: Very, very high, yes.
1: Yeah, and you rob those types of things because you know, because of your age, nothing's going to happen.
0: Yes.
1: You know, so you just go ahead and willy-nilly jack cars or do whatever. Yeah.
0: Well, in Boston, you can run into the wrong person pretty quick.
2: Mm-hmm.
0: Somebody's going to be late for supper. Yeah. And then it's going to break really bad. Wow, is that heartbreaking.
1: Yeah, it is.
0: Okay.
1: I guess the neighbors got together, though, and they did something cool for him. So.
0: Well, that's nice.
1: Yeah.
0: Well, let's see if we can get uglier and bleaker than that as we go around the table. We do it a couple of times a day. May not be the biggest story out there, but it caught your attention. David, what's your story here?
2: I'm actually bringing a nice story to the table. All sanitation right. workers in Milwaukee, they rescued a starving dog that had been buried inside of a garbage bin during their route. They rescued the dog. I know it's a dark setup here, but
0: yes.
2: took him to the shelter for care, and the supervisor who helped rescue him later adopted him, named him PJ. Now the dog has a permanent home with an owner, sanitation supervisor Alex Halverson.
0: Okay.
9: First time I pull him out of the garbage can, let me pick him up. We can tell he's getting stronger, too. Well, obviously, when he came to us, he was pretty scrawny. Since he was starving, I had peanut butter and jelly sandwiches. So I gave him two of my peanut butter and jelly sandwiches. He ate those. He didn't even chew. He just inhaled. He did poop in the truck, which I thought was kind of funny. And so a dog who can persist and can still trust people, and he hasn't met a single person he doesn't want pets from, just made me feel like that was kind of the one.
0: Wow.
1: Cool story.
2: Very yeah. cool story.
0: And when it's not your car, yeah, that can be funny if the dog poops there.
2: Right.
1: Well, if you ever had dogs poop in your car before, it's bad.
0: Oh!
1: It's bad. It's yeah. bad, bad.
0: You speak from experience.
1: Yes. Hose it out and just air fresheners everywhere.
0: Oh, yeah.
1: It's bad.
0: Yeah, some detailing.
1: Yeah.
0: Whatever.
1: Man.
0: Oh, they were eating something too much?
9: I gave them two of my peanut butter and jelly sandwiches.
0: What is it with you and the sandwiches?
2: I did see a comment on that, though.
10: Well, you know, yeah. dogs aren't supposed to have grapes.
2: And that's right. true.
0: Oh, right. gosh. Like, there's always on, somebody. Man.
1: Yeah.
2: The dog seems fine.
1: Yeah.
0: Yeah. It's one of these things. It's an inside joke, I'll tell you. If someone brings up sandwiches, one of us is going to say, what is it with you and the sandwiches from Bad Santa?
1: It's the kid with the sandwiches.
0: Always wanting to make Bad Santa sandwiches.
10: Yeah. No, I don't want to eat sandwiches.
0: All right, Scotty, what do you got for What's Your Story?
1: NBA Finals going on. One of the big players for the San Antonio Spurs is Victor Wembanyama. Now, the little fuss is going on here about the way he stands for the national anthem.
0: Okay.
1: Folds his arms, and people have said that's not patriotic. That's terrible. That's really bad. Camera showed him just standing there with his arms crossed during the national anthem. So quick across social media, of course, immediately people were like, well, why is he doing that? That seems very anti-American. Others defended him, saying, well, he's from France, and maybe that's what they do in France when it comes up, right? Maybe that's how they do it. It's not disrespectful. You know, there's one way to find out that hasn't been done yet.
0: Ask him.
11: Ask him the question! You morons! You've been doing this for what? This is the game, what? 5-4 coming up?
0: Yeah, 5.
11: 5 coming up. No one's asked him. Yeah. Let's speculate to death on it, but let's not ask him.
2: My favorite thing is maybe that's just how the French do it.
11: Right. Well, maybe they not do. Really. I don't know. Maybe they stand there with their arms folded during their national anthem. I don't know.
2: He's not American, though. So, I mean, if he's standing, that's fine. But he doesn't, I mean.
11: I mean, the question is not an accusation. It's just a question. Yeah. I'm not accusing you of anything. I just want to know.
0: Yeah.
11: So what's the deal with your arms folded? What's the deal? People are talking about it.
0: Yeah.
11: But let's not ask him.
0: Okay. God. Well, maybe someone finally will. We'll see.
11: Yeah. What is it with you and the folding of the arms?
0: No kidding. For my story, well, you mentioned the UFC Freedom 250 event, White House.
11: Yep.
0: You also know Freedom concerts, different stuff. You had all these artists saying, nope, I'm out.
11: Right.
0: Big pressure, whatever. Apparently, Zach Brown, who's going to be singing the national anthem Sunday for the UFC fights, people are putting pressure on him. Why are you doing that? Why are you doing it?
11: Oh, please.
0: Shouldn't do that.
11: Leave him alone.
0: He is not backing down.
2: Good.
0: He's like, no, I'm singing.
12: Man, yeah. I'm there for the troops, man. I'm there to honor America. I'm there. This is patriotism, not politics. I love this country. I love all the people that have sacrificed so that I can live my American dream and that everyone that lives here gets a chance to do that if they work hard and make the right decisions. So it doesn't have a place in politics for me. There's going to be like 8,000 active service members that are going to be there. I'm a massive UFC fan. I've watched every single UFC probably multiple times. And it's history, man, getting to be part of American history, man, having the first sporting event that's on the lawn of the White House. I mean, it's an honor.
0: There you go.
1: Well, I don't know much about his music, but that makes me love him.
0: Yes.
1: Yeah.
0: Love that.
1: Good.
0: Good for you.
1: Stand up to these weirdos.
0: 100%. Yeah. Good for you, Zach Brown. Okay. You know, when you're a carjacker, you're a bad person. You go a step further by stealing a French fry from a kid? Really? You got Nimrods in the news coming up. Also, we're Markley, Van Camp, and Robbins, and you're listening to AM 1450 and FM 99.3 KNSI.
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0: The Markley, Van Camp, and Robin Show. You know, a lot of people talk about the weight loss injections because the results look dramatic. You're thinking, I would like those same effects, but then people find out about the needles, and giving yourself a shot isn't what everybody wants to do. And then they read about the, well, pretty intense side effects that have happened to a number of people. You really don't want that.
1: Not pleasant.
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2: After the IPO for SpaceX, you've got Elon Musk being declared the world's first trillionaire.
0: Wow. You can't even wrap your head around that kind of money.
1: No.
3: What's he need $1 trillion for?
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3: You can feed 17 gazillion people with what he makes in a year.
2: Well, they also don't understand that that's not cash in a bank. He's not going to Chase and checking his account balance, and it says $1 trillion. Thank you, Elon, for being a loyal customer. That's not how any of that works.
0: No, a lot of people can't even wrap their head around how it works. And I'm one of them.
1: Yeah, it's assets.
0: Oh, my goodness.
1: Stock and all that, yeah.
0: But at what point does it get beyond you can do whatever you want to do whenever you want to do it?
2: Yeah.
1: How long before you buy a third world country?
2: Right.
1: Just write a check.
2: Probably
0: No kidding.
1: Yeah.
0: Right yeah. Yeah. All right, we got to get to Nimrods. Here we go.
5: When the going gets tough.
6: Damn it, this is too hard.
5: The dumb get dumber.
7: All right, Ian.
5: It's Nimrods in the News on the Markley, Van Camp, and Robbins Show.
8: I love the poorly educated.
0: All right. Nimrods in the News. We go to Florida. Don't know if you've heard this one. 46-year-old Corey Coddington crashed his SUV.
1: Mm.
0: And then woman stops by to help. He carjacks her.
1: Oh, my. Well, he had to get the ride.
0: Well, then he drove to a Chick-fil-A. Mm, got out of the car, and he's bloody from the accident.
1: Oh, no.
0: Yeah. Guy goes, hey, are you okay? He says, does it look like I'm okay? And then goes in to the Chick-fil-A, stole a French fry from a kid. Just reached over, took a fry. Oh,
2: dang,
0: a
2: man.
1: Yeah.
0: And then asked, hey, anybody order me a milkshake? What?
1: Mm.
0: So then he left without a milkshake, then ran over to a gas station where the police caught up with him. Then, guess what? He got combative with cops. Mm. And then they were finally able to cuff him and haul him back to the station. They did have to stop by the hospital. He had to get treatment for his injuries. He also had 10 grams of ecstasy on him.
1: Really?
2: Oh, wow.
0: Yeah. And then the kid caught up with him and slapped him right across the face for taking his fry.
2: Don't take the waffle fries, man. Those things are delicious.
0: Very upset. That. And that's Nimrods in the News. All right, we got to get you set up for the Big Friday Five. We noticed in Tennessee, it's not Pride Month anymore.
1: No, I saw that, yeah.
0: It's like Family Month.
1: Yeah.
0: So we were thinking about, you know, different lists, and it's like, okay, songs with, what, family in the title? There's not a whole lot.
1: Not really.
0: You'd have to combine it with brother or sister. Okay. Got a little bit convoluted. And David suggested, hey, how about we do the sibling artist?
1: Well, there's a lot of those.
0: Yeah.
1: A lot more than I thought, actually.
0: Sisters, brothers, sometimes sisters and brothers together, or just brothers, just sisters.
1: Mm-hmm. Yeah.
0: Who would be the greatest of all time if you had to rank it? And you're going by how big was this band, basically, at the height of their powers.
1: Mm-hmm.
0: How much do they stand the test of time? And then how much do you personally like the artist?
1: Yeah.
0: You put it all together, we have our list. Kind of tough because there's a lot of great ones. But if you want to get in early, 1-888-485-MVCR. It's 1-888-485-MVCR. The Friday Five, the best sibling bands. Coming up next right here.
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8: Elon Musk could give everyone in the world $100 and have $270 billion left over. I'm Chris Foster, Fox News. He's the world's first trillionaire today. His company SpaceX stock went on sale with its initial public offering, the richest ever. It closed at $161 a share, 19% gain so far. Musk says he gave the company a less than 10% chance of succeeding at all at first.
9: I told people this. I said, look, we're probably going to fail, but, you know, we should give it a try, because if we don't, if there's not a new company that enters space, we will never be a truly space-faring civilization.
8: Musk addressing the NASDAQ stock exchange this morning. The NASDAQ overall closed up about 0.3% today. The Dow up 0.7 at 353 points. The S&P is up 0.5%. A mass shooter who barricaded himself at an abandoned veterinary clinic in Midland, Texas today was accused of trying to kill a police officer 2 days ago. Fox's Kristen Goodwin.
10: The Texas Department of Public Safety revealing the suspect who was killed after opening fire on officers and bystanders in downtown Midland was wanted for the attempted murder of a peace officer during a vehicle pursuit in the city earlier this week.
11: The identity of the suspect, Victor Mata Villarreal, age 45.
10: Sergeant Stephen Blanco. Officials say one victim was killed, 10 others were injured.
8: None. Law enforcement. Midland Memorial Hospital says 4 people underwent surgery there and that 5 people have been treated and released. The government's warrantless foreign surveillance program expires tonight at midnight Eastern.
12: The House and then the Senate rejected an extension of FISA 702, while Democrats and some Republicans had demanded reforms, including requiring a warrant to obtain Americans' information revealed by the surveillance. Democrats then rejected an extension over the president's selection of his federal housing finance director, Bill Pulte, as temporary director of national intelligence.
8: Fox Jessica Rosenthal. Congress is on recess until June 23rd. It's unclear how the expiration will affect investigations. Pakistan's prime minister says a final agreed-upon text of a U.S.-Iran peace deal has been reached, and Pakistan's working closely with both sides to finalize the next steps. 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
13: 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Sunny with a high of 78 today. Your full KNSI forecast is on the way in moments. Good afternoon. I'm Jake Judd. A popular Minneapolis-based mattress maker is filing for bankruptcy as it plans to merge with the Canadian mattress business. Sleep Number executives announced last month that it was looking at other options after recording a $50 million quarterly loss. They did not say how much the deal to merge with Sleep Country Canada is worth. Sleep Number recently filed for Chapter 11 bankruptcy. The company hopes to continue operating and has secured $260 million of debtors in possession financing. Sleep Number has recorded 4 years of declining sales. Minnesota is resuming payments to some Medicaid providers removed during a revalidation push. Some providers were removed after being labeled as high-risk Medicaid service providers amid mounting pressure surrounding fraud. The state review was meant to address these fraud concerns and protect federal funding. Early reports said more than 3,400 providers were removed from the program. Some providers said they were caught off guard by the process. A new dawn has come for the future of justice in Stearns County. The county held a new groundbreaking ceremony on Thursday, June 11th for its planned Justice Center. The center, set to be constructed over the next few years, will include both the county attorney and sheriff's offices, as well as a 270 jail bed and 11 courtrooms. County Administrator Mike Williams said discussion for a new center began with planned remodeling efforts at the county jail, which eventually grew into talks about additional space in other buildings.
0: We started down this journey of building a new facility and quickly learned that our space needs and the similar needs in the courts, in the jail, and the county attorney's office needed to be replaced as well.
13: Sheriff Steve Soika said construction is anticipated to take a few years before the center is complete. Funding is coming from a 3/8 cent sales tax approved by voters in 2024. For more on these and other stories, visit knsiradio.com, where you can also cast your vote daily in our America 250 listener poll on the moments that shaped our nation. I'm Jake Judd, KNSI News.
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18: When you need to know, your weather is on KNSI. Now your local forecast from the Hanson Paving Weather Center.
19: Chance of thunderstorms tonight. Otherwise, mainly cloudy skies. Lows dip down to about 55. Westerly winds, 5 to 10 miles per hour. Daytime highs approaching 69 tomorrow. Sunshine mixed with clouds at times. Partly cloudy tomorrow night. Lows dip down to about 49. I'm Staff Meteorologist Paul Trombley on KNSI. Right now, it's 77 degrees.
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26: On the Friday 5. And today, well, Tennessee gave us the idea.
30: Yeah.
26: Celebrating family. It's family month, you know.
30: Yep.
26: The greatest sibling bands of all time. Boy, there's so many of them. There's brothers, there's sisters. And we
30: there's
26: rank
30: brothers
26: it.
30: And sisters.
26: Yes.
30: Yep.
26: As we always do. How big was the band at the height of their powers? 1 to 10. Do they stand the test of time? 1 to 10. How much do you personally like them? 1 to 10. We put it all together, and here we go.
31: Yep, let's start off with Don in Arizona. Hey, Don.
32: Hey, fellas. Hey, you know, I've been trying to tell Scott this story for about a year and a half now, but I was a construction electrician. Anyway, I used to try and train myself so I wouldn't have to go into those skidacrappers that I had. Yeah, so I was in one, and I heard this rolling compactor coming, so I started sweating heavier. The damn thing hit the side of that thing, and I thought I was going to have to fish my heart out of that tank beneath me.
31: In the porta potty?
1: Did it tip over, or did...
32: No, it just made a loud bang and scared the hell out of me. I've always had that fear.
1: Yeah, yeah, I agree. All right, we got to get a club together, a support group or something.
32: Anyway, I was going to say, as far as it goes with the brothers Van Halen, Eddie and Alex.
26: Well, you're going to have a great weekend.
2: Number one.
26: Kind of between two bands for one and two.
31: Pretty much.
26: But yeah. I would also say the Alex Van Halen book about the Brotherhood is so good.
1: Good read. I agree.
26: Yeah. If you're a fan, you will absolutely love it. Yeah. Oh, yeah. I just saw a deep dive on YouTube of drummers trying to get this sound and wondering how he did it.
1: Yeah.
26: It makes no sense, but it works.
1: Trying to figure it out.
26: Yes. 100%. Yeah. So yeah, we could go all day with Van Halen. Okay, so a good number one. Who's up next, David?
31: Let's talk to Woody in Vancouver. Hey, Woody.
3: Hey, guys. Love your show. Jamie, I'm sorry Mrs. Woody's brunch lasted so long this morning, but you and Casey drove together, and he kept eating those fresh peach pancakes.
26: So good.
1: You guys, no wonder.
26: So good.
4: Woody's a father of 13 and a grandfather of 29, and he says, they think I'm something.
26: Yes. Good stuff.
4: Woody came over on his lunch hour.
26: Yeah. Always brings good stuff.
3: All right. My band, the 1970 supergroup, Bee Gees.
26: Oh, yeah, dude. Did you play any Bee Gees at Top 40 start?
1: Oh, I played a lot of Bee Gees at Top 40.
26: I thought so.
1: Yeah.
26: Was that big? This was
1: a year before me.
26: Okay.
1: But after that, it was like, there was still like hit after hit after hit.
26: Yes. And then you played their little brother, too.
1: I played some Andy Gibb, yeah.
26: Andy Gibb. Okay, so you got Maurice, Robin, Barry.
1: Yeah, and I played their other brother, Phil. Nobody knew much about him, but...
26: No, you didn't.
1: Phil Gibb.
26: You're just making up names now.
1: I am.
26: Okay. Who's next, David? I don't know why. That didn't even make sense.
31: I know. I was trying to put together a pun there.
26: Yes.
31: Phil Gibb?
1: One.
31: What? Okay. All right. I'll let you have the joke, though. Okay, let's talk to Mary. Hey, Mary.
5: Hey, guys. Happy Friday.
26: Happy Friday, Mary. Thanks for bringing sanity to the show.
1: Appreciate it.
5: Somebody has to.
26: Yes. Right. So what are you thinking today, Mary?
5: Well, I'm going to go with the first major band I ever saw in my life, and I've seen them three times now, and that would be Heart.
26: Yeah. Oh, great first band to see, Mary.
4: Number three.
26: Yeah. Yeah. Am I the only one that will go down a rabbit hole on YouTube and watch Heart live in, like, in the 70s? It's really good, man.
1: I haven't done that, but I can see myself doing it.
26: It just pops up on the feed.
1: I saw them when they had the big hair.
26: Oh, I saw them then, too.
1: That 80s time.
26: Yeah. It was really good.
1: Yeah.
26: Not quite like it was in the 70s, though.
1: And I saw John Cougar open for them, and he was getting to the point where he was getting ready to blow them off the stage. And they were kind of on their down period for Heart.
26: Oh, after the 70s.
1: Yeah,
26: so and then American Fool, period. Cougar.
1: Yeah, but he's out there playing, and people are paying to see him, and they're leaving when Heart comes up.
26: Wow.
1: Yeah, so it was one of those awkward moments, you know? Because they've been out of the spotlight for a long time at that point.
26: But then they came back in 85.
1: Yeah, and they reinvented themselves, yeah.
26: So as we're celebrating them today, you're talking about when they got blown off the stage. That's by nice.
1: Only time I've ever seen that happen, though.
26: That the opening
1: band
26: blew
1: the headliner off the stage. I've never seen it happen before. That I'm aware of, anyway.
26: Conversation for another time. Yeah. Now, on with the countdown, David.
31: All right, let's talk to John in Texas. Hey, John.
2: Hey, gentlemen. How are y'all doing?
26: Doing great, John. How
2: I'm
26: are you?
2: I'm out here. I'm good. I'm out here in the Texas panhandle on my tractor, and it is hot today. I hope I don't have a stroke because I'm 120 miles from the nearest Waffle House.
1: Yeah, no kidding. Good stuff.
26: Well played.
2: I wanted to go with the greatest band of all time, the Young Brothers AC/DC.
26: There you go, number man. Two. Yeah.

0: easily could have been number one.
1: Hey, personal like, I have them as number one. I was trying to be as honest as possible.
0: Did you rank them number one, though?
1: I did not. Van Halen wound up being my number one just on sort of objective criteria.
0: Really? Which was what?
1: Well, when you look,
0: this is interesting.
1: Look at how big they are. I mean, there's...
0: Oh, yeah.
1: To me, I just think Van Halen, I mean, it's like 10 versus 9.5.
0: Yeah.
1: But Van Halen, I think, gets the edge. And as far as test of time, I mean, dude, people are still paying to see what's left of David Lee Roth go sing.
0: Yeah. They're still paying to see AC/DC, too.
1: Yeah,
2: oh, yeah, big they time.
0: Are. And, you know, the Van Halen brothers were big fans of AC/DC.
2: Yep.
0: Yeah, cool. That would have been a great bill back in the day.
1: Oh, gosh.
0: Those two bands?
1: Nobody's leaving early.
0: Uh-uh.
2: Nope.
0: You got Van Halen, AC/DC, and Heart 1, 2, 3. We're looking for 4 and 5. The number is 1-888-485-MVCR. The best sibling bands. And who's next?
1: We got John in Deep Blue, Connecticut. Hey, John.
3: Deep Blue, Connecticut here. This is your random northern uncolored aggressor saying hello.
0: How nuts is it in the city with everything going on, John?
3: Yeah, I got to tell you, I haven't seen the city in this good a mood after the Knicks won. And, of course, you know, I'm not really a Knicks fan, but everybody's in a fantastic mood, except the one guy on the subway who had to wear his New Jersey or his Brooklyn Nets hat the day after the Game 4. And I'm thinking, this is the loneliest man in New York City.
0: I bet. I was thinking of you the other night when it was getting all nuts. I'm like, I wonder if John's seen any of that.
3: Oh, it's great. I haven't seen it like this since the couple of weeks after 9/11. This will fade after the parade.
0: Yeah.
2: The murder's got to continue.
3: First, we need that fifth win, but I do have Knicks in five. Don't repeat that.
0: Okay.
3: So, anyway, right. on to the countdown. I'm going to go with the Brothers Fogarty, Creedence Clearwater Revival.
2: Oh, yeah.
0: Oh, dude,
4: number
0: yes.
4: Number four.
0: I started listening to Creedence when I was 4.
2: Wow.
0: Because my Uncle Bud had all the records. So at my grandma's, I'm playing all of them. Sweet Hitchhiker, Proud Mary.
2: Up Around the Bend.
0: Of course, Baby Rice. Oh, yeah.
2: Yeah, good stuff.
0: We'll Stop the Rain.
2: Yep.
0: Have you ever seen The Rain?
2: Yep.
0: A lot of questions.
2: He's a national treasure.
0: Yes.
2: John Fogarty.
0: And sometimes it's just, I don't want to hear the politics. Play the tunes.
2: No, I don't either. He's you know not I mean? As overt with them as some.
0: No, but, you're right about that.
2: At least,
0: you know. All right, you know what? This is about a good spot. Just call a quick timeout. Reset a little bit.
2: Mm-hmm.
0: The number's 1-888-485-MVCR. The greatest sibling bands of all time. Creedence, Heart, AC/DC, Van Halen. Who is number 5? And a bunch of great honorable mentions to get to. This is the Markley Van Camp and Robin Show. 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Ah, summer. The weather's better, people are outside again, and every weekend turns into some combination of cookouts, graduation parties, ball games, beach trips, and just one more drink with friends. Which is great, until you realize your diet for the last 3 months has basically been burgers, desserts, and whatever somebody brought in a cooler. And while you're having a good time, your liver is sitting there going, seriously? Again?
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0: 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The Markley, Van Camp, and Robbins Show. Jamie Markley, David Van Camp, Scott Robbins, thank you for being here. The Robbins Trifecta is coming up. News updates. We got to first finish up our Friday Five. It's the greatest sibling bands of all time. Van Halen at number one.
17: Oh, yes!
0: They had AC/DC at two, Heart at three, Creedence at four. We've also had some honorable mentions. The number is 1-888-485-MVCR. And back to it, David.
1: Let's talk to Don in Oregon. Hey, Don.
18: Hey.
0: Hey, Don.
18: How you guys doing?
0: Doing great.
18: I had a... Yeah, keep it snarky, Scott. You make the show.
1: Thank you.
18: I love your attitude. I had a couple of choices, but I went with Donnie and Marie.
5: Oh, yeah, Donnie Marie, how sweet, how kind.
0: The Osmonds.
5: Yes.
0: David, I don't have the Osmonds. Mm. I don't know what happened.
1: Well, that's a shame.
0: Do you have the Osmonds?
1: I could try to find the Osmonds here.
5: I'm leaving it all up to you.
0: Oh, are you going to sing the Osmonds?
5: I don't know if they ever sang one. Crazy
1: the one time the Osmonds rocked.
0: It is wild. Hard,
5: yeah. They all had their white jumpsuits on, dancing and turning to this.
0: Too. Did they have One Bad Apple, too?
5: That was the Donnie solo.
0: Oh.
5: I think that's when he broke away from the band. He wanted to do his own thing.
0: I like
5: the direction of Crazy Horse.
0: I think that's Osmonds. I think it's together.
5: Is it? Okay.
0: I think that's
1: Donnie. That's the Osmonds.
5: Oh, okay.
0: Yeah, I win. That's $5.
5: I didn't bet on that.
0: I know. I'm just kidding. All right.
5: I want to hear Crazy Horses in full now.
0: Who's next, David?
1: Let's get to Mark in Portland. Hey, Mark.
17: Oh, hey, guys. It's a beautiful day here in Portland. Love listening to the show.
5: Thank you.
0: Appreciate it, Mark.
17: Hey, my guess is the ever-fighting Gallagher brothers of Oasis.
5: Yeah.
17: Yeah.
0: Yes.
19: Number five. Baby.
5: At each other on stage.
0: Yet, got along very well with the reunion tour, and they made stupid money.
5: Oh, yeah.
0: Oh, my goodness.
1: Oh, and that was, you know, again, there was sort of the carrot and the stick there. They're keeping the brothers apart off stage because they're like, you guys stay in a room together too long, it's going to fall apart, and you're going to walk away from, like, $1 billion.
0: They had them on separate buses, didn't they?
5: Yeah.
0: Yeah.
5: Well, whatever works, man.
0: I mean, if you just like comedy and brothers fighting, there's a bunch of synopsis online of the back and forth for years. And the way they would insult the crap out of each other is hilarious. Really is.
1: Blunt force vulgarity for sure. Yes.
5: Oh, yeah.
0: And if you listen to it, you might need an interpreter. That is true.
5: Yeah.
0: There's subtitles with the one documentary, and they need it.
5: It has to be.
0: All right, David, who's next?
1: Let's talk to our buddy Scoot. Hey, Scoot.
20: Hey, guys, how's it going?
0: Great, Scoot. How are you?
20: I am fantastic, thanks. It's a beautiful day in Oregon.
0: Love it.
20: Hey, I'm gonna go with the Greg and Dwayne today, the Allman Brothers.
5: Almonds.
0: In
5: the
0: very close. Very close, yes. But I know we won't stay without Melissa. What is this song? I never heard it.
5: Yeah, you have. You played it.
0: What's the name of it? What is
1: it? It's called Janet.
0: Yeah, I got it. No, this is big in our house.
5: Yeah, for good reason.
0: Yes, very much so. Used to break format every now and again as a rock DJ playing that one.
5: Yeah.
0: For this special purpose.
5: During the Courtin' stage?
0: Yeah, even after Courtin' stage.
5: Oh, okay.
0: Yeah.
5: Good.
0: Love that song. There are a lot of great Allman Brothers songs.
5: Oh,
0: did you ever see the Allmans?
5: Oh, several times.
0: I thought you did.
5: Yeah.
0: Yeah.
5: My buddy Lloyd and I went all the time to see them.
0: Yeah, I saw him in St. Louis. It was great.
5: Yeah.
0: All right, David, who's next?
1: Let's talk to Marilyn. Hey, Marilyn.
21: Yes.
0: Hi, Marilyn.
21: Hi, how are you doing?
0: Doing great. Thanks for calling in. What are you thinking today?
21: I think, of course, the brothers Abbott, Dimebag Darrell, and Vinnie Paul from Pantera, the Cowboys from Hell.
5: Yeah, sure.
0: You freaking rock. I love it. Yes.

0: We'll never forget my wife saying, can you put that on my workout playlist? I said yes, and then I said, will you marry me? Yes. Something like that.
1: Went from Sweep Melissa to Walk from Pantera.
0: Well, you got to have a wide variety of taste.
1: You're going to be in the Markley universe. Yes.
0: Got to love that. Mm-hmm. Man, that was fantastic. Yep. All right, David, who's next?
2: Let's see. We've got Tony in West Virginia. Hey, Tony.
3: Hey, guys. How y'all doing?
0: Doing great, Tony. Love hearing from West Virginia.
3: Hey, man. Well, I loved talking to you guys. This is about the fourth or fifth time, I believe.
0: Yeah,
3: but,
0: cool.
3: I did get a call from the ABC with a warning that you've got to quit mentioning Joy Behar's nipples and fiery crotch on the air.
2: Can't be stopped, Tony.
3: People are trying to eat. I mean, my dog almost threw up. Yeah, yeah.
0: We are trying to contain it. Yes.
3: But I'm going to go with NXS and... I believe they got three brothers there, guys.
1: Yeah, Ferris Brothers.
0: Yes.
1: Yep.
0: David, you got any NXS?
2: Yeah, I think I can pull some out here. Hold on a second. There we go.
0: Oh, I like that song. Did you like NXS? You had to play a bunch of it, right?
1: Yeah, I saw them.
0: Yeah.
1: Well, we might have been at the same show. I don't remember. Did you see him?
0: No.
1: Oh, okay.
0: The night I got sick as a dog. Yeah. Did not see him.
1: Yeah.
0: Sorry. Okay, we can play some other
1: Michael
0: stuff.
1: Michael Hutchins.
2: This is the Mark Levin and Kevin Robin show.
0: That's totally my bad. Sorry about that.
1: Station's down the line.
0: Yeah, it was on the wrong screen. Sorry, man. Yeah. Yeah, you screwed up. You trusted us. No, what can I say?
1: My fault.
0: Oh, yeah, man. The Leo Brothers, Stunt Double Violet. There's a ton of honorable mentions, man, that we got to get to.
1: There are some.
0: And some bands that I didn't even know that they were brothers. Brothers and Devo, did you know that?
1: Yeah, Randy and Steve, Devo.
0: Funny. Two sets of brothers, actually. All right. We will reset. News update. And the Robin Trifecta all coming up.
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5: KNSI News Time is 4:30, sunny with a high near 78 today. Your full KNSI forecast is on the way in moments. Good afternoon, I'm Jake Judd. An ICE agent charged with assault during Operation Metro Surge is trying to move his case to federal court. Gregory Morgan Jr. was charged in Hennepin County with two felony counts of second-degree assault. Prosecutors say Morgan pointed his gun at two motorists on Highway 62 in February. His attorney says the case belongs in federal court because Morgan was working as a federal agent. The Hennepin County Attorney's Office says it is prepared to argue against the move. A 20-year vision for the future of downtown St. Cloud could win final approval Monday. The City Council is scheduled to hold a public hearing on the draft downtown plan and vote that evening. The plan describes a downtown that by 2045 works as a year-round regional destination for entertainment, arts, history, and culture, with a renewed focus on the Mississippi River and the city's historic Granite City identity. One of the biggest changes from the 2015 plan is a new emphasis on housing over office space, which planners say is the key to keeping downtown active around the clock. The vision also points to ideas like a continuous riverwalk, kayaking on the river, and even a downtown grocery store. Council members review the plan during an afternoon study session before the public hearing and vote at their 6 p.m. meeting. You can see the draft at knsiradio.com. There's more to Becker Freedom Days than fireworks and funnel cake. Organizers have turned this year's celebration into a fundraising push for the community, with the new Becker Food Shelf building among the causes set to benefit. The board is even rewarding its volunteers by letting them steer donations to local groups of their choice, and businesses around town are chipping in too, as board member Kat explained.
6: and our Becker Freedom Days board, we have money left over and we don't like it sitting in our bank account. We love to give back.
5: Friday the 19th brings one of the bigger fundraisers, the Legion Block Party, running from 5 to 10 p.m. with food, live music, and silent auctions, and yes, even an Elvis appearance. 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I'm Jake Judd, KNSI News.
7: This is a Bloomberg Money Minute. All day long, Wall Street was buzzing about SpaceX. The company already made history before today as the biggest initial public stock offering ever, raking in $75 billion from investors. But shares of the Elon Musk-owned rocket ship satellite and AI company began trading and started soaring higher, ending the day up 19%, giving it a valuation of just over $2 trillion and making Musk the world's first ever trillionaire. Well, that gave the rest of Wall Street a lift, along with anticipation of a U.S.-Iran peace deal that would reopen the Strait of Hormuz. At the closing bell, the Dow up 354 points, the Nasdaq up 79, the S&P added 37, and oil falling below 85 bucks a barrel. And Politico reports that the U.S. Justice Department has given its approval to Paramount Skydance's $111 billion takeover of Warner Brothers Discovery, creating an entertainment and media giant. Tom Busby, Bloomberg Radio.
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4: 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Now your local forecast from the Hanson Paving Weather Center.
11: Chance of thunderstorms tonight, otherwise mainly cloudy skies. Lows dip down to about 55. Westerly winds, 5 to 10 miles per hour. Daytime highs approaching 69 tomorrow. Sunshine mixed with clouds at times. Partly cloudy tomorrow night. Lows dip down to about 49. I'm staff meteorologist Paul Probley on KNSI. Right now, it's 77 degrees.
7: 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The Markley Van Camp and Robbins Show. Jamie Markley, David Van Camp, Scott Robbins. Got the Robbins Trifecta coming up. Also, some honorable mentions from our Friday Five. News update, David Van Camp.
12: Well, just a couple of really interesting factoids about Elon Musk becoming the world's first trillionaire, at least on paper, after the IPO of SpaceX. Okay. So, one, what is such an interesting fact, because I know Elizabeth Warren is like, we need a wealth tax. Whatever. Yeah. Well, the thing is if you're worried about the working class, there are people who work in the cafeteria at SpaceX who are now worth over $1 million because of the stock options.
1: Stock options, yeah.
12: That's
13: incredible.
12: It is incredible. It?
1: Yeah. And so, the IPO is what, $176 a share.
12: Yeah. So like for all these people who are complaining about it, how many people have you made a millionaire? That would be my question.
1: Great, and that's an absolutely great take.
12: Yeah. And also, how many national space agencies have come to you for help? None, Elizabeth Warren. Who has made life better for the planet? Elizabeth Warren and Bernie Sanders versus Elon Musk. It's not even close.
13: It's a great point.
12: You don't have to be an Elon Musk fanboy to just recognize that objective fact.
13: You're absolutely right.
1: But how many degenerates have come to Elon Musk for help, huh?
12: Right.
13: The other thing about Elon Musk, he used to be loved by the left.
12: Mm-hmm.
1: Well, it was the Trump thing.
14: Of course.
1: Ever since that, then they hate him. They hate him. It doesn't matter what he does. Yeah.
12: Also, SpaceX is now worth more than Canada.
1: Why? He had to buy it.
12: Just buy Canada?
1: Yeah, just buy it.
12: And also, this is just, so obviously Jeff Bezos, another fabulously wealthy individual. Mm-hmm. The gap between Jeff Bezos' net worth and Elon Musk's net worth. The average American is now closer to Jeff Bezos in net worth than Jeff Bezos is to Elon Musk.
1: Holy smokes.
13: That's also astounding.
12: You That's know, how big the gap is between those two men right now.
1: I wonder, on a practical sense, because you know his child support's going to go up now. Because he's got, like, what, six kids with four women or whatever?
12: I think it's double digits.
13: More than that.
1: Yeah. He's got a bunch of kids.
13: Oh, yeah.
1: And it's based on your income.
13: Mm-hmm.
1: Yeah, baby mama just got a big hit then.
13: Yeah.
1: Raise. Yeah.
13: Well, you don't have any of that, but it sounds like you're speaking from some sort of experience.
1: No, I don't have any of that.
13: But your income goes up, then you got to pay more to whoever you might owe money to, right?
1: Yeah, that could happen.
13: Something like that.
1: Probably won't.
13: It's always funny to me where your brain goes on this stuff.
1: I know. Well, it's true. The first thing I thought of was all those kids and all those moms.
12: I don't know all of the details of every single thing, but with at least two of them, I think he's got some sort of just prearranged settlement where it's sort of like, here's a couple million dollars, and then they're gone.
13: Oh, yeah.
1: Gosh, well, that's
13: just pay up front.
1: Fairly inexpensive. That's bad business. Right.
12: There you go. Here's some pocket change.
1: That's a bargain there, yeah.
13: Well, the other thing is, like you said, David, you're hearing people complain, and they'll usually say something like, this would feed this many people, or what about the homeless, and blah, blah, blah. Which reminds me of the story out of L.A. where HUD cut off funding to the Los Angeles Homeless Services Authority, which sounds good.
12: Right.
1: They all sound good.
12: It's all self-dealing. And
13: yes, waste, conflicts of interest, poor financial controls, and what they said was obvious fraud and mismanagement.
12: Yeah.
13: They've received nearly $1 billion since 2021.
12: Well, they gave the game away because remember when there was someone in the UN had posted that Elon Musk could solve world hunger with X billion dollars, whatever he had. And he said, okay, give me the plan. And then they never responded.
13: Boy, isn't that something.
12: I'm just thinking in terms of human impact, the companies that he controls, I mean, one of the reasons why with the war in Ukraine, we were able to see and still are able to get video from around the planet is because of Starlink. The same can be said for the few Starlink portals that have been dropped into Iran. And, I mean, just staying on that general theme, Hurricane Helene, was it? One of the reasons why there were people who were able to communicate with the outside world and also put together rescue plans for people who were lost everything and cut off from humanity is because that dude was airdropping Starlink terminals into the affected areas.
13: Yes.
12: Again, for all the Bernie people, AOC, all of them, what have you done to make humanity more productive?
13: No kidding.
12: Compared to that guy, you don't have to love him. You don't have to like his style, whatever. I don't care. But it's not even close. You're useless.
13: Well, and he's got the Neuralink thing, too.
12: Yes. Yeah. It's bringing people back from devastating diseases like ALS.
13: Yes, and they can communicate, do things that they couldn't do before. It's wild.
12: I mean, look, I'm useless, but at least I know it. Right.
1: You know, when you don't have...
13: I'm right there with you, bro.
1: When you don't have piles of government stacked on top of each other to try these things when you're doing it with your own money. You know, I mean, things get done. Yeah. Things get...
13: No doubt.
1: If the government was involved in Neuralink, we'd be 30 years before we'd see
12: needing it,
1: Well, yeah.
13: Exactly. All right. Well, before your trifecta, some honorable mentions from our Best Sibling Bands Friday Countdown. Our Friday Five. And we had Van Halen, AC/DC, Heart, Creedence, and Oasis were your top five. And then, you know, honorable mentions, the Bee Gees were in there, Allman Brothers. You had one of your favorites, Scott. Bachman Turner Overdrive.
1: I like those guys.
13: Yeah. Brothers in that band. Oh, you played this one, didn't you? Bay City Rollers?
1: No, I did not.
13: Oh. But they
1: before
13: had brothers.
1: My time.
13: Okay. Oh, that's right. That was like 76 or 7 yeah. something. This was in your top five.
1: Yeah, they were. Yeah.
13: The Beach Boys.
1: Carl, Dennis, Brian.
13: Yeah. Oh, there's the Robinson Brothers. He's Chris Robinson like just ticked off people.
1: Yeah, I'm done with them now.
13: He didn't like them chanting USA.
1: He's an excellent jerk.
13: It was not a good move. Oh, yeah, forget about it.
1: Oh, wow. I got the greatest story about that song, and I can't tell it right now. Because there's not enough time, but...
13: Well, that's a tease.
1: It's one of the greatest radio stories of my life.
13: Really?
1: Yes.
13: How do you do that?
1: It involves that song.
14: Something from your trifecta.
1: Okay, I'll tell the trifecta. All right. I'll tell you what. I will boot number two, David.
13: Okay. You want me to go through any of these other bands, or what you want to just get to
1: I
13: want to
1: hear Collective Soul.
13: Brothers.
1: They are, right there.
13: Yes. Who are the brothers?
1: Ed and
13: Dean.
1: Dean, yeah.
13: Dean's a cool guy.
1: Yeah.
13: Roland. Yeah. Oh, yeah, there's... Oh, man. Oh, yeah. The Darkness.
1: I like this.
13: The Hawkins Brothers. Heck yes. Oh, there's a bunch, dude. There's the Kinks. Those brothers. You also had the Kroger Brothers. Bringing the Nick in.
14: That was my number five.
13: Oh, nice.
14: Nickelback got robbed.
13: Yeah, no kidding. You know what else? I did not know that Gwen Stefani's brother was in No Doubt.
1: I don't think I did either.
13: David brought that one in.
1: Yeah.
13: Well played. So there you go. All right, I know Casey's jumping at the bit. We got to get rolling.
15: Are you ready?
16: One, two, buckle my shoe.
15: It's the three most important news stories of the day.
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15: Well, at least according to Scott Robbins. It's the trifecta on the Markley, Van Camp, and Robbins Show.
13: Every day about this time, Scott Robbins' top three stories, helped by his hero.
18: I'm Casey Kasem.
1: Well, you got some time off to spend with Jamie today. You better be ready to go now, right?
18: Yes.
1: Okay, very good.
18: I'm ready.
1: Thanks.
18: Three.
14: Number three.
1: Had fun.
14: All right, mm-hmm. The Carpenter story. Go ahead.
1: Okay, listen. Here's the deal. So... I'm a young DJ, all right? I'm 18 years old, maybe 19 at the time, and I'm a rock dog kid. I mean, I want to play the rock stuff, you know?
13: Mm-hmm.
1: And so I'm on my program director, Hotton. They didn't play My Sharona. He wouldn't play it.
13: From the Knack.
1: It was too rocking or whatever at the time, right?
13: Okay.
1: So the second single was a song called Good Girls Don't.
13: Yes.
1: Well, I come in, and my mail slot has the new Knack song, Good Girls Don't. And he said, hey, by the way, just wanted you to know... You're the guy that gets the debut on this station, the new Knack song, Good Girls Don't, tonight. Do it at midnight. Just start the show with it and tell people ahead of time. I've got a big premiere for you right now. It's Good Girls Don't from the Knack. You're going to love it and play the song, whatever you want to say.
13: Okay.
1: I'm so jacked up about it, right?
13: Yes.
1: We're going to play the new Knack song. Yes. So I put the headphones on. And it was a cart deck, all right? So you know what cart decks were. You had to push little 8-track
13: They look
1: decks.
13: Like little 8-tracks,
1: right,
13: yeah.
1: You push them in there.
13: Yep.
1: So the Midnight ID fires, and I hit the song, and only thing I hear in my headphones is Top of the World from the Carpenters. and I don't know what's going on. I'm looking around like, what's going on?
13: Is Did you not- intro the Mac?
1: Yes.
13: Then I so hit, you intro the neck, good then, girls don't.
1: Hit the song, and it's the Carpenters.
13: Okay.
1: So I don't know what's happening. I'm thinking another radio station's come over my station. I don't know what's going on. Befuddled. Not even thinking that they totally jacked me on that and put the Carpenters on the good girls don't and labeled it good girls don't so I would play it, and they were all going to laugh about it at midnight. And they did.
13: I would love to hear that recording.
19: Love it. Get ready. Buckle in. It's
1: oh, yeah.
19: The Knack.
1: Exactly. And I'm so green to the business. I don't know what's happening. Right? It never occurred to me that they were messing with me.
13: Man.
1: And the whole mess with Scott Robbins thing has gone on to this show.
13: I know. I was going to say.
1: And it just continues.
13: You've been a mark for half
1: I know,
13: a century.
1: Ever. Yes.
20: And the countdown doesn't stop till we
1: Nuts.
20: Reach the top.
13: There's your Knack for you.
1: Yeah.
13: Okay. Scott Robbins trifecta. Top three of the day up to number
18: two.
12: Number two, most attractive fan base at the World Cup.
1: Yeah, this is weird. This was done by a group. 3,000 diehard soccer fans were asked to determine which team, player, managers, the whole thing, was the hottest of fans that were coming to the games, right?
13: Okay.
1: So they determined, number one, and maybe you will agree with this, maybe you won't, was Argentina. Argentina women win. They're number one overall.
13: Okay.
1: Followed by, and it gets, by the way, this, again, this was 3,000 people, and Latin America was well ahead of everybody else. USA finished third. Brazil came in second.
13: Mm-hmm.
1: Followed by, then we get a bunch of European countries after that, 4, 5, and 6.
13: What we got?
1: Let me just check here. Mexico was fourth. And then we get the European countries after that.
13: Which European country?
1: Hang on, let me... I'm looking. It's so small, I can't read the print now on it. Switzerland.
13: Okay.
20: Beautiful models decked out in alpine gear.
1: And I would have thought Switzerland would have been higher on the list, but they weren't. So there's your top five.
20: Right? And the countdown continues. Yeah.
13: Scott Robbins trifecta, top three of the day.
20: And finally, one.
12: J.B. Pritzker, the governor of Illinois, has found someone to blame for the Bears moving out of Illinois.
1: J.B. Pritzker. You know, a bit of a tight spot this week. Television reporter asked the obvious question, why won't you spend a dime to keep the Bears in Illinois? But you proudly dropped billions on illegal immigrants. Pritzker's answer was, blame Texas.
13: What?
1: Blame Texas.
13: Why Texas?
1: For why the Bears are leaving and going to Indiana. He said that this has to do with Governor Greg Abbott dumping 55,000 refugees in his city. So
13: well,
1: it's Abbott's fault.
13: You're a sanctuary city.
1: That's right. In a sanctuary state.
13: Yes.
1: Yes.
13: And you love people
1: you
13: coming through
1: wanted
13: illegally.
1: Them here.
13: Yes.
1: So that's what he's doing now. He's spinning it around and blaming the governor of Texas for the problem of the Bears leaving Chicago. You suck.
20: And there
1: boy.
20: You have it.
13: The
1: Sit
13: Scott Robbins
1: down.
13: Trifecta, top three of the day.
1: Yeah.
13: Boy, heading into the weekend and you want to end with anger? We got the knack coming up in just a few. Okay. Don't want to miss that.
1: The worst day
13: Nimrod's
1: of my life right
13: in the
1: there.
13: News and a news update straight ahead.
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4: 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The Markley, Van Camp, and Robbins Show. Yes, Father's Day is coming up. 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
5: Well, a judge has rejected the bid from two Virginia residents to stop the UFC fight at the White House. Remember, one of them was that retired federal employee who said that it would cause her aesthetic harm.
6: Yes.
4: Oh, goodness.
5: So they're like, no, it's too late now. Dang, it's already built. It's happening Sunday. You're just going to have to deal with the awesomeness. It's okay.
4: Aesthetic harm.
5: Yes.
4: That's hilarious. Oh, my goodness. All right, we got to get to Nimrods. Here we go.
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7: I love the poorly educated.
4: All right. Nimrods in the News. We go to Minnesota. Been a rough year there. So this dude, Teague Mayville, who's 28, was facing the prospect of losing his dogs. So he threatened a Minnesota cop's life by asking the officer, you ever seen John Wick?
6: Oh, boy.
4: Okay. If you're unfamiliar, Keanu Reeves movie, revenge murder spree prompted by the killing of his dog.
6: Right.
4: This guy was already locked up, thinking, okay, I got to get my dogs back. And then also threatened to stab officers in the neck.
6: Jeez.
4: You're not going to do that. You know what? That's going to get you more time. Got a heck of a nose ring, though, in that mugshot.
6: Poor dogs.
4: Yeah. And that's Nimrods in the News. We're Markley, Van Camp, and Robin. 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
3: The agreement never closer. I'm Lisa Lacera, Fox News. Those words from Iran's foreign minister as the U.S. and Iran work toward ending the conflict in Iran.
4: A senior administration official confirms a deal is much closer to fruition, clarifying that one of the things both sides kept going back and forth on was the specificity of the commitment to destroy and dispose of enriched nuclear material. The official said Iran will be rewarded economically, piecemeal, as they comply with their obligations, and that this would include sanctions relief and unfreezing funds. Iran's foreign minister told Iranian state TV a deal is closer, but said nuclear issues would be discussed at later stages, that the deal's contingent upon an end to the U.S. blockade in the Strait of Hormuz and a ceasefire between Lebanon and Israel. He added that management of the strait will not return to pre-war levels and that their sword will always hang over the strait.
3: Fox's Jessica Rosenthal. President Trump said this week the agreement could be signed this weekend. A federal judge rules President Trump's name must come off the Kennedy Center by today.
5: Late Thursday, the Justice Department filed a last-minute appeal on behalf of the Kennedy Center's Trump-appointed Board of Trustees, seeking to keep the president's name on the building. Judge Cooper ruled on May 29th that Trump's name was illegally added to the John F. Kennedy Center for the Performing Arts, finding only Congress could change its name, and ordered all references to Trump must be removed by June 12th.
3: Fox's Carmen Roberts. Meanwhile, a different judge has ruled the White House is allowed to stage a UFC fight on the White House lawn this weekend. The nonprofit Public Integrity Project had sued to challenge the Freedom 250 event. Wall Street stocks rose as oil prices fell again as it appears Iran deal is close. The Dow added 353, the Nasdaq gained 79, the S&P plus 37, and shares of SpaceX closed just over $161 a share in its initial public offering. America's listening to Fox News.
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3: Charlie Kirk's accused killer was back in court in Utah.
9: Tyler Robinson and his defense team in Utah County Court tried to make their case that prosecutor Christopher Ballard violated the court's gag order by responding to media inquiries about the defense's characterization of an ATF ballistics report, which they say was misleading. Ballard testifying,
10: "The goal of these interviews was to respond to the specific media inquiries that were being generated by the misinformation that was circulating about the bullet testing."
9: The judge also hearing arguments on a defense motion to block hearsay evidence in the capital murder case. Jeff Manasso, Fox News.
3: The judge will make a decision on the motions later this month. The trial date has not been set, and Robinson has yet to enter a plea. A judge has awarded Blake Lively some legal fees, but no punitive damages in her lawsuit against fellow actor and director Justin Baldoni. Lively sued Baldoni in 2024, claiming he defamed her after she accused him of sexual misconduct during the filming of the movie It Ends With Us. Lively and Baldoni settled the bulk of their dispute last month, just as a trial was about to start. Your food delivery delivery app might be replacing more waiters at restaurants.
11: DoorDash, one of the world's leading food delivery and ordering apps, announces the debut of an artificially intelligent chatbot that takes your order. They call it Ask DoorDash, and it is designed to end the need for scrolling through restaurant options and menus. Now the platform says you can just tell the chatbot what you're in the mood to eat. But it goes beyond your dinner desires. The chatbot will also work with grocery orders, even allowing users to upload photos or paste links to recipes for the AI to arrange for you to buy ingredients and have them delivered.
3: Fox's Evan Brown. I'm Lisa LaSera. This is Fox News.
12: 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Good evening and welcome to the 5 p.m. Report. Bob Hughes here, inviting you to stay with us for the latest local news and weather. And we'll have a Fox Sports update in a bit. We'll also go outside the box with the Ox and even listen in on a conversation I had earlier this morning. Plus, news and comment from one of the best in the business, Bill O'Reilly. But right now, it's time for news.
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14: KNSI News Time is 5:06. It's partly cloudy with a low around 48. Your full KNSI forecast is on the way in moments. Good evening, I'm Jake Judd. The Sauk Rapids Fire Department is looking into a fire that broke out late yesterday afternoon in Sauk Rapids at the middle school. The department was called to the school's East Gymnasium roof around 4:30 on Thursday and extinguished the blaze before it could spread. All staff and students inside were evacuated to safety. As a precaution, the school will remain closed this weekend while officials monitor air quality, with summer school classes canceled. No groups or organizations will have access to the school at this time. The Stearns County Sheriff's Office is asking for your help. Deputies are investigating an altercation that happened June 6th at Warner Lake Park near the volleyball courts. Investigators want to hear from anyone who recorded video of what happened. No one has been arrested and the case is still active. If you have video or information, call the Stearns County Sheriff's Office. Find out more at knsiradio.com. It's a new day for patient care and treatment options at St. Cloud CenterCare. The company hosted an open house at its new three-story expansion on Thursday, giving attendees an opportunity to tour new spaces that are normally not open to the public. The new expanded spaces include neurosciences, surgery, and med spa, among many others. Dave Larson, Vice President of Facilities Management, said the idea for more spaces came from a need to better serve patients who were already traveling out of town for treatments.
15: Some of our patients, some of the people in our communities, were actually having to travel all the way down to the Twin City metro area. We determined we needed to have something like that right here in St. Cloud, right in our own backyard.
14: Larson added that he sees more additions coming to CenterCare in the future because if there's one thing people should know, it's that they never stop. Authorities are releasing the identity of human remains found more than three decades ago in separate Minnesota lakes. The Washington County Sheriff's Office says Denise Elaine Sexton Hartley was 27 years old when she went missing from St. Paul in 1993. A human head was found near Bone Lake in Scandia 33 years ago. A day later, a human foot was recovered from Pig's Eye Lake in St. Paul. Hartley was recently identified with the use of DNA technology. No one is in custody. A popular Minneapolis-based mattress maker is filing for bankruptcy as it plans to merge with a Canadian mattress business. Sleep Number executives announced last month that it was looking at other options after recording a $50 million quarterly loss. They did not say how much the deal to merge with Sleep Country Canada is worth. Sleep Number has recorded 4 years of declining sales. For more on these and other stories, visit knsiradio.com, where you can also cast your vote daily in our America 250 listener poll on the moments that shaped our nation. I'm Jake Judd, KNSI News.
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13: When you need to know, your weather is on KNSI. Now your local forecast from the Hanson Paving Weather Center.
21: Chance of thunderstorms tonight. Otherwise, mainly cloudy skies. Lows dip down to about 55. Westerly winds, 5 to 10 miles per hour. Daytime highs approaching 69 tomorrow. Sunshine mixed with clouds at times. Partly cloudy tomorrow night. Lows dip down to about 49. I'm staff meteorologist Paul Trombley on KNSI. Right now, it's 79 degrees.
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1: 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Later today, you can catch the USA taking on Paraguay on Fox TV. That all starts at 9 Eastern. In Major League Baseball, Shohei Ohtani, who came out of Thursday's game with left knee inflammation, is also being kept out of tonight's starting lineup against the Chicago White Sox. And in golf at the RBC Canadian Open, Ben James is still in the lead. He is 10 under par overall.
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8: Could there be fish biting somewhere, Captain Josh Hagemeister?
10: I sure hope so, otherwise it's going to be a long day if they're not.
8: Exactly. We are checking in with Captain Josh, as we do Friday mornings here on KNSI. And you know what struck me looking at the weather here, Captain Josh, is things are cooling off quite a bit. And my guess is if it's going to stay below 80 for a whole week here, we might see some cooling of water temperatures. And how does that impact fishing?
10: That'd be okay. I mean, it's not going to impact a whole lot just because it's just going to be scratching the surface a little bit, and that's not a big deal. I mean, the water below is still going to stay where it's at for the most part. It's still in the 60s down below, you know, we'll say 10, 12 feet down. It's not as warm as the surface, which is like 75 in almost every lake I've been on lately. So it won't affect anything. Just pretend it doesn't exist, in other words. It's not going to influence my game plan or activity or anything like that.
8: Nice. So, you know, fish early season seem to be biting in the shallows, and I know shore fishing was pretty doggone good earlier this season. Where are the fish now?
10: Well, there's always fish along the shore. There's, you know, certain groups that never leave the shore, so that's always an opportunity really throughout the entire season. But then you've got the mid-depth fish, you know, both the wheat flatfish in the 5 to 12-foot range, we'll say. And then you've got the break line fish. That's where the drop-off is. It may go from 10 down to 25 feet of water. And then you've got the main lake fish that are, you know, either suspending or using main lake structures like sunken islands and things like that out in the middle of the basin. So at this point, we've got them everywhere. Even the basin fish are out there. Fish have moved out to the main. You know, a lot of summer patterns are popping open right now. So it's been a really good week for fishing, not for all the species. And it'll continue probably for at least another couple of weeks. Then it might start to slow down for some folks. Maybe not, I don't know. But it's on fire right now, there's no doubt.
8: Oh, fantastic. Well, that's good to hear. And your point well taken that you don't necessarily have to have a boat to go fishing. You can fish from shore and catch fish.
10: Yeah, definitely. I mean, especially on our river systems we have in Minnesota, Mississippi, Sauk River, St. Croix, you know, all of them, Minnesota River. You know, there's a lot of good fishing opportunities on the river, even if you don't own land on the river. I mean, there's plenty of parks. And 99% of the time, it's legal to fish below a bridge because the bridge is public property, the land that it stands on. So a lot of people will park and walk below a bridge. And, of course, there's those good current breaks below the bridges because of the trestles and the legs holding up the bridge. So it's an automatic fishing spot, reachable by casting. Or even wading. You know, once you get into the river, you can wade wherever you want. So you do that too.
8: 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And Captain Josh, one thing I always puzzle over is, given this time of year, what would I want to put in my bait kit, if you will? What kind of live bait? Anglers, shiners? What are we fishing with?
10: You know, leeches might be the first thing to come out of my mouth right now. Everything will bite a leech. They're easy to take care of. They're easy to transport. You don't have to worry about, you know, the water invasive and all that kind of, all the rules. You can't skirt those because they're usually in tap water in a cooler or something like that. You don't have to worry about your minnow bucket. And this time of the year, it's really hard to keep minnows alive unless you have an aeration system in your boat or in a cooler. If you put them in the live well with the warm temps the way they are, they'll be dead in, you know, 25, 30 minutes in a lot of cases. So I'm not a fan of minnows anymore until about October. So for me, it's leeches and or in our night crawlers or plastics, you know, for other species of fish.
8: Wax worms for panfish?
10: I don't use those because they don't last very long in the warm water, and the fish can pick them off the hook pretty easily. So I just take a leech, take a medium-sized leech, chop it up into, you know, 10 chunks, size of a wax worm, we'll say. And
8: yeah.
10: Put that on your tiny jig, and you can catch, you know, 5 to 10 fish on one chunk of leech. More efficient. You're not baiting up every time, so not digging around in the worm box, all that. It's more efficient when you've got a boatload of kids, that's for sure. And the panfish can't resist the scent of a leech.
8: 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Captain Josh, if somebody wants to get a hold of you and go out and actually catch fish, not just look for them, but catch fish, what can they do? How can they reach you?
10: A couple different ways. Cell phone, obviously, 320-291-0708, or they can go to my website, minnesotaguideservice.com, and fill out the contact form, or they can find me on Facebook as well, you know, Minnesota Fishing Guide Service. So, three ways. No excuse.
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13: When you need to know, your weather is on KNSI. Now your local forecast from the Hanson Paving Weather Center.
21: Chance of thunderstorms tonight, otherwise mainly cloudy skies. Lows dip down to about 55. Westerly winds, 5 to 10 miles per hour. Daytime highs approaching 69 tomorrow. Sunshine mixed with clouds at times. Partly cloudy tomorrow night. Lows dip down to about 49. I'm staff meteorologist Paul Trombley on KNSI. Right now, it's 79 degrees.
14: What percent of your monthly income do you spend on fast food? This is really interesting. There's a new study. What is this? Wallet Hub has got this. It's published on Channel 9's website. I suppose they did a TV segment on this, but I'm looking at this online. Fast food is only a tiny fraction of American household spending. Varies from state to state. So there's a whole breakdown of all the states of what percentage of median monthly income is spent on fast food. So I don't have the full, like there's a further analysis on this that I could do. But if you were to guess, like think about your budget. What percent of your income do you spend on fast food? I will tell you, it has never occurred to me to make that calculation. How much do I make a month? And then how much do I spend on fast food? I wouldn't even be able to estimate it. Like 0. I don't know what. And oddly, Minnesota is one of the lowest spenders on fast food. 0.31% of our median monthly income is spent on fast food. 0.31% in Minnesota. Does that surprise you?
15: A little.
14: Is it high or low?
15: I think it's lower than I expected.
14: I don't know why I say that. Montana is high, 0.43%. But nobody's even close to 1%. Mississippi is the highest at almost 0.5%. 0.48% of median monthly income is spent on fast food in Mississippi. Louisiana is close. Arkansas, close. Alabama, close. West Virginia, close to that. Montana, for some reason. New Mexico is also close to that. I don't know why. Utah is really low, 0.29%. There's probably reasons for that. Massachusetts is also 0.29. And I got to think, and maybe, you know, because I look at this, well, what about how much your median monthly income is? That's what I don't know. I assume in Massachusetts it's probably high. So therefore, that would be, you know, so maybe they're buying as much fast food as anybody else. It's just their median monthly income is so high that it's a lower percentage. I don't know. And what constitutes fast food? Not exactly how they rank what fast food is. Wallet Hub said with the rising costs of fast food and its reputation for not being the healthiest, reducing spending on fast food can benefit both your wallet and your health. Well, I have to say, and by the way, Arizona, and I'll just share with you an experience that I had in Arizona way back circa 1986. 38% of the median household income is spent on fast food. Something happened to me in 1986. I'll never forget. And I'll tell you, I remember the intersection. I remember where it was. And I could almost tell you the time of day. The sun was down. It wasn't after bar close, though. Like, it wasn't a 2 a.m. deal. But it was dark. And the girlfriend at the time that I had and I went through the Jack-in-the-Box drive-thru. And for the first time in my life, two of us in a drive-thru fast food restaurant, the bill was in the double digits.
15: Wow.
14: I had never, like, it was like $12.95. And I was like, what? What did we just do? Now, granted, we overordered. But I was new to the whole Jack-in-the-Box thing. If you're familiar with Jack-in-the-Box, they've got a menu. I mean, it's like it takes you all night just to read the menu. Egg rolls, tacos, all different kinds of burgers, whatever. They had all kinds of stuff way before anybody else had any of that stuff. And it was like 12 or 13. It was 12 something. I mean, double digits for two people in a drive-thru. And I was thinking to myself, this is crazy. I did not read the culture down there in the desert. Way more fast foodie and convenience stores. There was a Circle K, 7-Eleven on every street corner, a Jack in the Box or a fast food restaurant on every corner, all over the place. Way more than I ever saw in the Midwest. And I thought, these people down here, no wonder they seem like a bunch of numbskulls. It's not just because it's hot. It's because they're feeding their face with fast food all the time. And maybe that is the case. But that was the first exposure I ever had to, holy cow, people really spend a lot of money on fast food. Now, I don't know what the percentage would have been way back then. We were making a lot less, obviously, too.
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22: 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Bob Hughes here, and the 5 p.m. report continues with an update from Fox Sports and an Ox block from this morning's Hot Talk with the Ox. Bill O'Reilly will wrap it all up with his latest insights at 5:45. But right now, it's time for news.
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23: KNSI News Time, 5:30, partly cloudy overnight with a low around 48. Your full KNSI forecast is on the way in moments. Good evening, I'm Jake Judd. A reported fight at a Stearns County park remains under investigation with no arrests so far. The sheriff's office says deputies responded June 6th to a verbal altercation at Warner Lake Park that included allegations of a brief physical fight. Lieutenant Keith Simon told KNSI News no weapons were found and that those fight allegations were not substantiated. Deputies still are gathering statements and asking anyone with video to come forward. You can find the full story at knsiradio.com. Patients will be seeing some expanded treatments and services coming their way at CentraCare St. Cloud. The company hosted an open house for its new three-story expansion on Thursday, giving attendees a look at some of its newest additions. These include spaces for orthopedics, surgery, and neurosciences, among many others. Dave Larson, Vice President of Facilities Management, said the expansion is among the largest the company has undertaken since it first opened.
24: This is one of our largest additions to the plaza since it opened in 2001. So we're adding 225,000 square feet to this existing campus.
23: Larson said the idea for these expansions came from the company noticing certain clinics have expanded services that they don't offer. He added that it was very likely more new spaces would come in the future. Stearns County will see something new come its way in the name of justice. A new justice center is set to be constructed over a 78-acre site at the intersection of County Roads 75 and 134 over the next few years. The facility will include new spaces to house the county sheriff's and county attorney's office, as well as a new single-floor jail with 11 courtrooms. Sheriff Steve Soika said that while he is excited for the center to take shape, he hopes construction doesn't stop once the building is officially done and open.
25: Maybe we don't need jail pods, but we need juvenile holding facility or a more of a locked mental health center or something. Maybe there's a opportunity for a private public, as I call it, partnership with, say, CentraCare Clinic here in St. Cloud to provide more of a locked mental facility.
23: Funding for the new center will come from a 3/8 cent sales tax approved by voters in 2024. A baby teething toy sold on Amazon is under recall after reports of children choking on them. The Consumer Product Safety Commission said Thursday that leaky pull-string teething toys violate federal toy rules. The company says the parent should take the toy away and ask the company for a free replacement. For more on these and other stories, visit knsiradio.com, where you can also cast your vote daily in our America 250 listener poll on the moments that shaped our nation. I'm Jake Judd, KNSI News.
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4: When you need to know, your weather is on KNSI. Now your local forecast from the Hanson Paving Weather Center.
5: Chance of thunderstorms tonight. Otherwise, mainly cloudy skies. Lows dip down to about 55. Westerly winds, 5 to 10 miles per hour. Daytime highs approaching 69 tomorrow. Sunshine mixed with clouds at times. Partly cloudy tomorrow night. Lows dip down to about 49. I'm staff meteorologist Paul Trombley on KNSI. Right now, it's 79 degrees.
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7: This is a Bloomberg Money Minute. A senior Trump administration official says an interim peace deal that will reopen the critical Strait of Hormuz and end Iran's nuclear weapons program looks increasingly likely it could be signed within days. That gave Wall Street a big lift today, but the real driver for stocks, likely the trading debut of SpaceX, the rocket ship, satellite, and AI company. Shares shot up 19% in their trading debut. That's enough to make founder Elon Musk the world's very first trillionaire. With that, the Dow today up 354 points, the Nasdaq up 79, the S&P added 37, and oil was lower, back below $85 a barrel. That gave shares of airlines and cruise operators a lift. And shares of the streaming video platform Roku, which allows viewers access to thousands of TV apps right on their TV screen, up 20% today on news. It's in talks about selling itself to an unnamed big U.S. media company. Tom Busby, Bloomberg Radio.
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14: The FIFA World Cup kicked off Thursday. Axios calls it one of the world's largest parties.
15: Tennis, right?
16: Hockey.
14: Nope. football, soccer. From that story, some guy who owns a soccer/gay-lesbian bar in St. Paul says, "The idea that Americans don't care about soccer is just insane. That the sports bar world is really excited to cash in big this summer, as the media is using this as another reason to remind people how Operation Metro Surge hurt their businesses this winter, even though this guy voluntarily shut down his bar in protest during that time. In further propaganda trying to get us all to care about FIFA, Axios cited that 7.5% of high school athletes in 1994 played soccer. Today, that number is 10.6%.
6: Oh, wow.
14: Remember, the first we heard of this was last November.
15: I also want to thank Vice President J.D. Vance, Marco Rubio, as we host the official 2026 FIFA World Cup tournament.
14: Let's see, the Trump team made this happen. LGBTQ bars in Minneapolis expect to cash in big, and the media is begging us to believe that 3% more kids playing soccer over the past three decades means Americans have a voracious appetite for soccer now, even though we all know that we don't. Thinking outside the box, and then the people who decide what the Democrat side and the Republican side of every issue is, heads exploded. Outside the Box with the Ox is brought to you today by Granite City Concrete Raising.
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18: The FIFA World Cup continues today. USA will be taking on Paraguay tonight at 9 Eastern in Los Angeles, and you can catch all the action on Fox TV. Canada and Bosnia-Herzegovina ended in a 1-1 draw at the FIFA World Cup. Game 4 of the NBA Finals averaged 20.9 million viewers, which is the most since 1998. In Major League Baseball, Dodgers star Shohei Ohtani, who came out of Thursday's game with left knee inflammation, is also being kept out of tonight's starting lineup against the Chicago White Sox. In the NFL, the league closed out its review on the matter involving Stephon Diggs and his former chef. It said there was insufficient evidence to support a finding of a personal conduct policy violation, meaning the 32-year-old free agent is not in danger of a suspension. And in golf at the RBC Canadian Open, Ben James still in the lead at 10 under par overall.
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2: Justin's a young farmer who felt overwhelmed. Equipment broke down, weather hurt the crops, costs rising and prices falling. He felt hopeless. Justin called the 988 Lifeline and he says it's...
3: 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You are listening to the O'Reilly Update. Coming up next, the news with Mike Slater.
6: Thank you, Bill. It is Friday, June 12th, 2026. Here's what's happening today in America. Strikes called off. SpaceX to the moon or Mars. J.D. Vance with the ladies. And Team USA plays tonight. It's all coming up, and Bill's going to be here with your message of the day. But first, after saying that Iran will be hit very hard, President Trump said he has, quote, canceled the scheduled strikes and bombings against Iran. He said he did this after discussions with Iran that involved the highest level of Iranian leadership. He said discussions and final points have been in both concept and great detail, approved by all parties involved, including the United States, Israel, Saudi Arabia, UAE, Qatar, Turkey, Pakistan, Bahrain, Kuwait, Jordan, Egypt, and others. The president said the naval blockade will remain in full force and effect until this transaction is finalized, time and place of the signing to be announced shortly. ABC News reported that the Israeli Prime Minister Benjamin Netanyahu was surprised by President Trump's social media post about an imminent deal and that they were not looped into the approval process. SpaceX, gone public. A valuation of $1.75 trillion, the largest IPO of all time by far. Musk will be a trillionaire, wealthiest person by far, the second richest man alive, is Larry Page at a measly $291 billion. I mean, come on. Elon said he plans to have a colony of humans on Mars by 2050. Part of owning SpaceX, you also own Starlink. That's his satellite internet company. And also X, formerly Twitter, and XAI. J.D. Vance going to be spending a little bit of time with the ladies on The View. He has a new book, Communion, Finding My Way Back to Faith. But I doubt that will be talked about much. This episode will air on Tuesday, June 16th. The World Cup has kicked off. Mexico beats South Africa in the very first game down in Mexico City. Today, Canada plays Bosnia in Toronto. That's at 3 o'clock Eastern. And the big game, USA versus Paraguay in Los Angeles, 9 o'clock Eastern. You can watch it on Fox and also for free on Tubi. This is Paraguay's first World Cup since 2010, but to get here, they beat Uruguay, Argentina, and Brazil. A couple of powerhouses there. America's next game is against Australia next Friday in Seattle. We'll see if they can capture the hearts of America like the Team USA hockey team. Also, Sunday night is the big UFC fight at the White House. The big fight is American Justin Gaethje versus the Spanish Georgian from Germany, Ilya Topuria. First fight is at 4, big fight is at 8 o'clock. I'm Mike Slater from Politics by Faith. Bill O'Reilly has your message of the day. Next.
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25: Time now for the O'Reilly Update message of the day. On this Friday, here's an interesting question. Can President Trump reignite momentum for himself and his party? It all centers on Iran. Americans are disappointed across the board. The president, time and again, has said he had the situation in Iran under control. That is not true. It's not that Iran is winning the conflict. They are not. But now we have 4.3% inflation worldwide. That's a victory for the mullahs. And that means they'll probably hold out more to see if inflation gets worse, because everyone on the planet is harmed by that. Now, I believe President Trump is going to take military action. I could be wrong. I don't have inside information. But he has got to break the defiance of the people running Iran. And the only way to do it at this point is using the military. And that can get very, very messy with civilian deaths, with the Muslim movement, all of that. But I can't see another way to go about this. The president has to reignite his power. He has got to face down Iran. I'm Bill O'Reilly. I approve the message by writing it. You can reach me, Bill at BillO'Reilly.com, Bill at BillO'Reilly.com, name in town if you wish to opine. Now let's go to the mail. Glenn Rich Creek, Fairfax, Virginia. I spent 45 minutes on a hot summer day stopped in traffic so President Obama could drive to a business meeting to give a speech. All presidents do this. All of them do it. That's all I can have to say. John Arminger, Woodbine, Maryland. I recently read a quote from a famed Irish poet, Oscar Wilde, and thought of you, O'Reilly. Wilde said, quote, "You can never be overdressed or overeducated. You, sir, are the best dressed celebrity and the one that is best educated." Well done. I don't know about best educated. You know, we like to be traditionally dressed here. In the beginning, when I started the No Spin News, we did Axel Paul. You want me casual in a sweatshirt and, you know, like all these people. I have enough clothes to do that. Or do you want the traditional look? And by far, our viewers want it traditional, so you got it. As far as educated, I spent a lot of money on education. Reynolds Dickinson, Atlanta, Michigan. Bill, who's responsible for the improper intelligence regarding the Iran war? I don't know if I call it improper. We'll see what the sit reps were, but that would be the American CIA.

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0: Now the O'Reilly Update brings you something you might not know. 361 years ago today, European settlers on the island of Manhattan formally changed the name of a small village at the southern tip of Manhattan. Going forward, the new town would be known as New York, not New Amsterdam. Here is a story behind America's biggest city. Starting in the 1620s, Lower Manhattan was used as a trading outpost for the Dutch West India Company, one of the most powerful corporations in the world. The small village at the tip of Manhattan was infamous for its debauchery. Town had fewer than 1,000 residents. Between March and September, that figure swelled to 10,000 as visitors poured in, primarily drunken sailors, slavers, and Native American traders. The village became an attractive location for other European powers, mainly the British, who had outposts in nearby Connecticut and Long Island. In 1664, the English seized New Amsterdam without firing a shot. The town was officially renamed New York City on June 12, 1665. And here's something else you might not know. New Amsterdam was also a popular destination for pirates of the Caribbean. Buccaneers used the Dutch settlement to evade the English Navy. After the British seized the city, they immediately began hanging pirates at a spot called Execution Dock, which is still there today. It is known as Wall Street. Now, New York City has a rough and tumble reputation because it was the main entry point for immigrants coming to America legally through Ellis Island. And now the city is home to 8.5 million people. Estimates are half of them foreign born. Back in a moment. Are you trapped in a timeshare? 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

0: 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I am Bill O'Reilly. 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
2: Elon Musk and SpaceX making history. I'm Lisa Lucera, Fox News. The rocket company with the largest ever market debut and making its founder a trillionaire.
3: After today's trading session, SpaceX is the seventh most valuable company in the world, worth even more than Musk's other company, Tesla. SpaceX raised around $75 billion today. That's more than double the previous IPO record holder, Saudi Aramco, from 2019. Combined with existing shares from before the startup went public, SpaceX is now worth a staggering $2.1 trillion. Shares started trading on the NASDAQ under the ticker symbol SPCX just before noon at a price of $150 per share, immediately surging well above the IPO price. It closed at $161 per share.
2: Fox Business's Grady Trimble. The NASDAQ overall was up 79 points. The Dow added 353. Oil prices were lower as the White House says a deal with Iran is closer than ever. A senior administration official says the White House is 80% of the way there to sign a memorandum of understanding with Iran.
4: The Strait of Hormuz would be opened, the U.S. blockade lifted. Iranian media says billions in sanctions relief would be available up front at the signing. The Trump administration says not so fast.
2: Fox's Lucas Tomlinson at the White House. Vice President J.D. Vance says Iran will not be getting any cash up front or any sanctions relief for signing the memorandum. A flight carrying at least two dozen migrants, including an Iranian woman facing persecution in her home country, has landed in the Central African Republic, the country one of at least nine African nations with an agreement with the Trump administration to take in migrants. Police in Midland, Texas say the suspect in today's shooting that killed one person and injured 10 others shot at a police officer earlier this week. He is dead. 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
2: Police in Los Angeles County released video of an officer-involved shooting inside a department parking garage.
8: Newly released dash cam video from Pasadena Police shows an officer in front of a police SUV point his gun at the vehicle before getting shot in the shoulder after another officer behind the wheel pointed his gun back at him and the weapon discharged. The injured officer survived. The one who fired the shot is no longer employed with the city.
9: Horseplay and or failure to adhere to safety rules and standards of professional conduct will not be tolerated.
8: Police Chief Gene Harris also responding to the delay in releasing the footage.
10: This delay was necessary to protect the integrity of the investigation and allow investigators to complete essential investigative steps.
8: Under California law, agencies are required to release recordings of police shootings within 45 days. Kristen Goodwin, Fox News.
2: It's unclear whether criminal charges will be filed. Ariana Grande has joined the list of musicians who oppose the use of their songs by the Trump administration.
11: The demand from Ariana Grande came in response to the White House posting a TikTok video earlier this month promoting its crackdown on immigration that used the song Bye from her 2024 Eternal Sunshine album, saying, quote, President Trump has delivered the most secure border in history. Grande responded in the comments section saying, quote, please do not ever use my music in relation to this barbaric, inhumane, heinous nonsense. The track has since been muted on the video. Other musicians who have told the Trump administration to stop using their music in the president's second term include Sabrina Carpenter, SZA, Kenny Loggins, and Olivia Rodrigo. Tanya J. Powers, Fox News.
2: Iconic British artist David Hockney, known for his colorful landscapes and pool scenes, has died over a seven-decade career. Hockney explored and reimagined classical portraiture, landscape painting, and pop art in painting, collage, photography, and digital drawing. His publicist says Hockney died at his home in London. He was 88. I'm Lisa Lacera. This is Fox News.
1: When you need to know, your weather is on KNSI. Now your local forecast from the Hanson Paving Weather Center.
12: Chance of thunderstorms tonight. Otherwise, mainly cloudy skies. Lows dip down to about 55. Westerly winds, 5 to 10 miles per hour. Daytime highs approaching 69 tomorrow. Sunshine mixed with clouds at times. Partly cloudy tomorrow night. Lows dip down to about 49. I'm staff meteorologist Paul Trombley on KNSI. Right now, it's 79 degrees.
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0: Show in the Fairwinds Credit Union Studio. I'm George Camel, joined by Jared Warshaw. The number to call is 888-825-5225 if you want to jump into the conversation with your money question. Amanda is in Sacramento up next. What's going on, Amanda?
1: Hey, guys. Thanks for taking my call.
0: Sure.
1: I tried to back out here before I got on the line because I feel like I'm in just a different financial situation than some of the other callers.
2: That's okay.
0: I'm glad you didn't back out.
2: Yeah.
1: Yeah. I was assured that I belong here.
2: Absolutely you do. We've heard it all.
1: Well, thank you. So I'm trying to decide. I think I know what to do, but I'd love your guys' advice. I'm in a situation where I just broke up with my ex, the father of my children. So I'm a single mom. Mm. And since 2024, I've been paying the mortgage on the house that we're staying in. I have a divorce agreement that's been signed by the judge and in the court that says that this house is basically mine, that if I sell it, I get the profits and
2: all of it.
1: I can stay here. Yes.
2: Good.
1: So my ex took an equity loan out on the home before he made that agreement. So I have to pay a $500 equity loan and a wonderful mortgage payment of $1,100, which is so reasonable.
0: Yeah.
1: And so this house was my family home, and my dad, before he passed away, it's actually my ex because it all went in his name, buy the home. And we got a good 3% interest rate on it. So I'm in a place where, even though it's a challenge for me to handle it all by myself, I couldn't really get rent for any cheaper than $1,600 for myself and my two children.
0: Mm-hmm.
1: So I'm in a place where I've gotten a couple payments behind, and I used credit cards, about $8,000 worth of credit cards, to pay bills for a few months, and I'm $2,000 behind on the mortgage. And my income is variable. I work as a associate marriage and family therapist, so I make a decent income, but I deal with a lot of cancellations and then recently health issues.
2: What do you make as the counselor?
1: I make $65 an hour.
2: Okay.
1: And that's, because I'm still under supervision, so I only make a portion of the hourly rate, which is about $150 an hour.
2: But you're saying it's hard to get 40 hours when people constantly back out.
1: Yes.
0: And there's no cancellation fee?
1: Unfortunately, no, because I work with partnership clients, so that's a Medi-Cal division of Medi-Cal, and we can't charge the clients anything.
2: So on an average week, if you had to say on an average week, how many hours, paid hours, do you think you work?
1: So I shoot for 20, which is considered full-time for therapy because I'm a trauma therapist, and after about 6 hours a day, I start to almost fall asleep in session.
2: So that's around
1: over the bills. I do get $800 for child support.
2: Budget today, we'd build it on $3,800 a month. And I just needed to get those numbers.
0: But nothing's on fire so far. If we can work take-home pay is getting eaten up by this mortgage, which is a lot. But
1: I'm sorry. School debt. I do have. School debt.
0: How much is that?
1: It's $128,000, but I haven't started getting charged for it. I'm on an income-based payment.
2: Okay.
1: So the interest on that is staggering, but I'm not being charged for it yet.
2: It's not, the interest is not accruing while you're on your income.
1: It is accruing.
2: Oh, it is accruing.
0: So this could be $150,000 in student loan debt in no time.
1: Easily.
2: What's the payment? What's the minimum payment to stop it from being deferred?
1: To cover the interest? Is that what you're asking?
2: Well, what are you paying anything on it right now? Is there any monthly payment due? Okay.
1: No. Mm-mm.
2: If you were to sign up to go ahead and pay it,
0: get out of the income-driven payment, what would your payment be?
2: Uh-huh.
1: From what I understand from my colleagues, it would be between $700 and $1,000.
2: Okay. All right. So
0: that's a hidden cost we haven't accounted for.
1: Yeah. Yeah.
0: Mm-hmm. Any other debt?
1: A lot of that just gets eaten up in interest.
2: Yeah, sure.
0: So car loans,
1: I have a
0: medical
1: car.
0: debt?
1: It's $23,000 on a car loan that I pay $400 a month for.
2: Okay.
1: No medical debt. So $8,000 in credit card debt.
2: Mm-hmm.
1: And $2,000 that I'm still paying for a car that broke down.
2: Okay.
1: So,
2: okay. So
0: we're looking at about $160,000 in consumer debt.
1: Okay.
0: What is the house worth?
1: $280,000. Just looked that up.
0: And what's left on the mortgage balance?
1: I think it's $156,000.
0: Okay.
2: Okay. So
1: and there's $50,000 equity loan that would have to be paid out of that.
0: All right. So that's probably you. If I'm just going through the other scenario, let's say you did sell and you paid off the mortgage, paid off the equity loan, paid the fees, you know, the closing costs, all of that, you're probably going to net close to $50,000.
1: Exactly.
0: Which then
1: I estimated it as well.
0: You could clean up the car loan, both car loans and the credit card debt with that and start attacking some of the student loans, which would help. Mm-hmm. I mean, you'd free up some payments along the way there.
1: Yes.
0: And then you could tackle the student loan debt. Now, the issue is,
2: where
0: are we going to live? And how are we going to afford rent? So that's another issue. What is keeping you right now in Sacramento?
1: So I'm actually a couple hours north, and I'm in just a very affordable situation. So a rental, for me to get a two-bedroom, really small apartment, would be about $1,600 a month where I'm at.
0: So and we keep so our I'm housing costs about where they are. With less maintenance, repairs, risk.
2: And more cash.
1: Yes.
0: So that feels like a good move for you long term.
2: And it's a fresh start.
0: It's because of all the other variables that we've now added to the picture. If you didn't have any other debt and we could fix this with just your income, I'd just go, hey, let's keep it. But right now, I don't see a path out to start even paying on these student loans until we solve some of these other issues.
1: Right.
2: I think you have to view this instead of viewing it as kind of what you were saying earlier, which is I have such a great interest rate. You know, I got the house. I was left, you know, you've got to view this as I get the opportunity to have a fresh start. That way it doesn't feel like so much of a loss, or it doesn't feel like you're going backwards, because you're truly not. You're going in the right direction. You're building something completely new for your life, for yourself, for your children. And I think having a brand new place to call home to do that from is actually going to do your soul good.
0: Yeah, clearing some of this debt will free you mentally, emotionally, spiritually, on top of financially.

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7: When you need to know, your weather is on KNSI. Now your local forecast from the Hanson Paving Weather Center.
8: Chance of thunderstorms tonight. Otherwise, mainly cloudy skies. Lows dip down to about 55. Westerly winds, 5 to 10 miles per hour. Daytime highs approaching 69 tomorrow. Sunshine mixed with clouds at times. Partly cloudy tomorrow night. Lows dip down to about 49. I'm staff meteorologist Paul Probley on KNSI. Right now, it's 79 degrees.
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1: Okay, today's question comes from Brady in Colorado. He says, my brother and dad are pressuring me to go into debt to buy the new Swatch X AP.
0: Swatch by AP. I think the X is like a buy.
1: Okay.
0: Sort of,
1: yeah. Swatch by AP pocket watch, which can be around $1,500. How do I tell them I'm in baby step two and would rather pay off my debt instead of adding more to it? They say it's an investment and will increase in value for resale purposes, so it's not dumb to get one. I'm trying to be different because normal is broke. How do I keep a relationship with my family if they don't support my decisions around debt? So let me start by saying sometimes, because, you know, we do a question of the day every show. And sometimes I'll look ahead and read the question, but I like surprising myself sometimes, because sometimes these
0: came in fresh on this one.
1: Yeah, I did. And, you know, Brady, the answer to your question is, how do you tell them no? You simply say no. Okay. I got to believe you're over 18 at least, over 21, maybe even.
0: If they're pressuring you to take on debt, it's not a 7-year-old.
1: Yeah. But I'm just saying, the point is, you're an adult and you have the ability to say respectfully to your elders, no, I'm not going to do that. And honestly, just saying it like that, there's no disrespect there, and you don't need to qualify it honestly in any way. If you want to say, no, I'm not going to do that because I'm paying off debt, you can, but you really don't even need to do that, especially if you know they don't have the same views on debt as you. Because if you do qualify it with that, knowing they don't have the same views, the next thing you're going to be having is an argument or some sort of, you know, confrontation on why to pay off debt, why you don't need to pay. And it's like, I don't even want to deal with all of that. It's okay to simply say, I'm not going to spend my money on that this time, and move on.
0: I love it. I just love the part where he says, how do I keep a relationship with my family if they don't
1: That's crazy.
0: If they end the relationship because you didn't buy a buzzy watch that could go up in value.
1: What type of people are these?
0: I don't understand what this relationship was to begin with. Well, and if they love this so much, why don't they buy it?
2: All the things to feel peer pressure about. I wouldn't expect a pocket watch. I think, like, you know, getting offered drugs in high school, not like buying a pocket watch.
0: Yeah, D.A.R.E. didn't teach me about the pressure I'd feel from people wanting me to go into debt for pocket watches. I just love that his brother and dad, they're like ganging up on him. If they love it so much, they think it's such a great investment, why aren't they buying them all up?
1: Yeah, or maybe they'd buy one for you and just gift it to you because, you know, you need to have one so bad.
0: How about this? Let them buy it. You can buy it off of them for a higher price if you love it one day.
1: Yeah.
0: And they can make their money.
1: So the bigger topic here is the idea that when you hang out with Ramsey for long enough and you've decided, you know what these knuckleheads are talking about, that kind of makes sense to me, right? This idea of paying off debt, living on less than you make, the borrower a slave to the lender, sacrificing to win, delayed gratification.
0: This is countercultural.
1: Yes.
0: Controversial behavior.
1: All of this, when you sign up for that, you have to know that everybody's not going to agree with it, and that's okay. You've got to know that people are going to have questions, and that's okay. And I want to say that when you subscribe to this and you actually start doing it, people are going to have questions, and they are going to say, oh, like, your life looks different. They're going to notice it. You can't do the things that we teach, George, without people noticing it. So if you thought you were going to do it and fly under the radar, George and I are just here to tell you that's not really possible, because you're creating a radical change in your life, and you cannot create a radical change without it showing. And that's a very, very good thing. So
0: absolutely,
1: it's good that you're seeing this, Brady.
0: Offend people if you don't go with the stream. When you go upstream, it offends them because they think, well, you think you're better than us, Jade, because you're plant-based?
1: Yeah.
0: That's offensive to me as someone who enjoys eating red meat. It's like, dude, live your life,
1: yes,
0: bro, you know? But there's some reason, like, if you, let's say you drink alcohol, a friend who doesn't, you go, hey, man, have a drink. They go, no, I'm good. And they go, why? They must know exactly why. They want to pressure you into it because you don't. It's just like people have their own values, their own principles.
1: Let me give you a hot take. Can
0: Hit
1: I give
0: me.
1: You? My hot take on that is when the things that you just said, money, maybe drinking, maybe your diet, when people feel the need to press in that type of way, which is kind of more like a negative kind of way, I think that it's usually because you've held up a mirror in front of their face. And so when you're doing, for example,
0: they feel judged.
1: We'll keep it to money. When you're doing the Ramsey principles and you're doing what I'm going to call financially responsible behavior, and you say to, you know, these jimbronis, Brady's, you know, brother and dad, when you get around them and you say, hey, I'm paying off debt, I don't want to buy a pocket watch, instead of them going and taking a moment to reflect and go, oh, wow, I've never done something like that, or I've never prioritized debt like that, or that, you know, or just going, oh, okay, you know, maybe you don't have to have this crazy reaction. Instead, they look at themselves and go, oh, in many ways, and this can happen subconsciously, in many ways, that's far more responsible than the things I'm doing over here. And so rather than reckon with that in the moment, they create a controversy out of it, and they create an argument out of it, and they start judging you and projecting onto you, instead of just going, huh, what a responsible thing this guy who's likely younger than me is doing. And it happens all the time. It's like, I can tell you, you start doing well with your money, you start paying off debt, your lifestyle starts to look different. You go around folks that you've been hanging around out around your whole life, and suddenly it's like they have a little bit of haterade, you know, going through their veins. And it's like, well, where did that happen? It's because you're holding up a mirror. Yeah. And you're going, I started doing these actions that are hard to do, but I stuck with it. And maybe in the beginning, you were the one laughing at me for budgeting, and now you're actually seeing it working. And instead of congratulating, you're hating. And if that's you, if you're a hater out there, you need to stop. You need to look at people and get curious about what it is that they're doing instead of judging them. If somebody's driving the car you wish you drove, if somebody's out of the student loan debt that you're still in, if somebody cut up the credit cards that you're still ringing up buy now, pay later and DoorDash on, ask them how they did it. Stop hating on them. It's a bad look and you need to stop.
0: Jade really just told him, check yourself before you wreck yourself.
1: Bro, I got upset there for a minute.
0: Some pent up rage in there.
1: I'm sorry.
0: If you wrong Jade,
1: I pity the fool.
0: I'd be running right. I'd be fleeing the country right now.
1: I love you guys, but I'm just telling you the truth. Like, there's my empathy.
0: Yeah. Having worked here now for 13 years, I've heard all the flack and all the judgments. And yeah. I go, you know what? They don't pay my bills, and therefore they don't get a vote. It's that simple. You want to buy me a watch? Great. But you're not going to push me to go into debt to buy something I didn't want to buy in the first place. As in, you know, it's an investment? An investment.
1: I love that, George.
0: Like investing into the stock market in a mutual fund. Buying a watch is a cute hobby, and if it pays off for you, good for you.
1: Yeah, yeah.
0: I mean, you love shoes.
1: I love shoes.
0: You and your husband, Sam, big shoe people. I can't imagine what your closet looks like.
1: I'm nervous to even, would be nervous to even say.
0: You guys would say you're kind of hobbyist collectors.
1: Yes.
0: There's a good portion of money tied up in those shoes.
1: Yes.
0: But you're not doing it as, boy, oh boy, this is our retirement plan.
1: No. And you earn the right to do it when, to take your phrase, when you eat your vegetables first, then later on you can do the dessert. And it's true. When you walk through the baby steps, you pay off your debt, you do your emergency fund, you do all these things that, again, make you financially responsible adult, then you get to do the fun things. When he's done paying off his debt and he gets everything set up, I hope he buys as many pocket watches as his budget allows, you know? But today's just not the day to do it, and that's the crux of what we teach, delayed gratification. If you can...
0: Sacrifice now so you don't have to later. Because guess what? You go into debt for a watch you're going to be making payments on with interest. Well, you're going to sacrifice later with those payments, robbing your income, and potentially this watch not going up in value, and you're going to sell it at a loss.
1: And not to be too psychological about this, but I think we've all experienced when we bought something before we could truly afford it, and that item speaks to you. When you buy the car that you couldn't afford and you got that $1,200 or $850 payment, every time you get in the car, it's reminding you how big of a portion of your budget this is. I'm the thing that's keeping you from investing. I'm the thing that's keeping you from having kids going to college without student loans. I'm the thing keeping you from retiring when you want. They talk to you. So buy it when you can afford it. And then when your things speak to you, they just tell you what a great person you are.
0: That's right. I like my wealth invisible. And that's hard for a lot of people to grasp who are material, who want to be a little showier with their cars and their watches. So no thanks, Jabradies.
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4: When you need to know, your weather is on KNSI. Now your local forecast from the Hanson Paving Weather Center.
5: Chance of thunderstorms tonight, otherwise mainly cloudy skies. Lows dip down to about 55. Westerly winds 5 to 10 miles per hour. Daytime highs approaching 69 tomorrow. Sunshine mixed with clouds at times. Partly cloudy tomorrow night. Lows dip down to about 49. I'm staff meteorologist Paul Probley on KNSI. Right now, it's 79 degrees.
6: Fox News, I'm Tom Rigotti. Both U.S. and Iranian officials are expressing optimism over the potential signing of a peace deal. Fox's Max Gordon has details.
7: This is the deal that they have been laying out. They say that a potential peace deal with Iran includes the destruction and removal of Iran's nuclear material, Iran dismantling its nuclear program, no sanctions relief until compliance, opening up the Strait of Hormuz, and ending funding of terrorist groups.
6: SpaceX makes a splash with its stock market debut, making Elon Musk the world's first ever trillionaire.
8: 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SpaceX raised around $75 billion today. That's more than double the previous IPO record holder.
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It's to knock out those payments, to get rid of the mortgage, to fund the vacation or the car upgrade. It reflects your real life. So if you want to check it out for yourself, you want to take control of your money, you want to

I like it. Cost maxing. It's like I care about my time. I care about my money. I make sure that I have a plan. I don't care what. Yeah, it's got a vibe to it. It's got a cost.

0: my credit score. And then my mom's excuse is, you never know when an emergency will come up. So how do I convince them that closing the credit cards as we pay them off is the right move?
1: Well, first off, the only person's opinion that matters here is the husband. You know,
0: right.
1: It's okay for you to be thinking about what he thinks, but mom,
2: yeah.
1: When did she enter the chat?
2: Do you generally take advice from them and live by it?
0: No. I'm definitely my own person. Okay. But
2: and where,
0: it would be nice to have my husband on board.
1: Yes,
2: well,
1: I agree with that.
2: That's a big one. It sounds like you guys weren't aligned to begin with on just money values and principles.
0: That is correct.
2: So now this is just a sort of a symptom of a deeper issue, which is fine. Mm-hmm. We can still deal with that, but he needs to be willing to see your side, and it sounds like he's already pre-decided that he's not changing his mind, that a credit card is a necessary tool in today's America.
0: Right. So that was the case, and then a few days ago when you all's people reached out to me to discuss my question on the show, I started going over the numbers with him, and he's like, oh, well, we can pay off all of that by such and such date. And I'm like, oh, okay.
1: That's good.
0: Right. I'm like, okay. But then in my back of my head, it's like, okay, I'll believe it when I see it kind of thing.
1: How long you been married?
0: 8 years.
1: Eight years. Is this the first time that this has been a goal, or has it been a goal before and you guys just never got traction?
0: It's been a goal before and we've never gotten traction.
1: And it's been your idea?
0: It was kind of both of our ideas. I just was more intense about it.
1: Why do you think that is? If you could guess, is it he just doesn't want to get uncomfortable? Is it he doesn't believe the numbers? What facet of it stops him?
0: I think it's just, you know, how a lot of people are controversial about the Dave Ramsey, you know, pay cash for everything. And I think that's what he's more apprehensive about.
1: So in his mind, at some point, you're going to need to borrow money at some point.
0: We will for a mortgage. We currently rent, but I don't have any interest in buying a house until we pay off our debt that we have now.
1: True. But if he's thinking, now we're getting down to the nitty gritty, because if we can understand, okay, him paying off the debt's not the issue for him. For him, the issue is if we pay off everything and close the accounts, that means we can't build a credit score. If we can't build a credit score, that means we can't buy a house. I think that's what's happening in his brain.
0: Right.
1: Okay. So we just need to debunk that, George, and we can win this battle.
2: So do you guys have any other accounts open outside of these credit cards, any debt accounts?
0: Yeah. So I have a student loan. That one is just under $2,500.
2: Okay.
0: And then
2: anything else?
0: We have two vehicles, and that's where our biggest debt is our two vehicles.
2: What's left on those?
0: They're $78,000.
2: Goodness gracious.
1: Together?
0: That's together.
2: What's your household income?
0: $215,000.
2: I'm so glad there was a two in the start of that number. I was about to lose it. Okay. This is a solvable problem. He wants to buy a house, right? Is that his stated main financial goal?
0: I think eventually. He just doesn't really seem any, like, he's not super driven to purchase a house right now. I would like to buy a house. Actually, and we might even consider purchasing the house that we're renting right now.
2: See, that's where I think if you guys were aligned on a goal, then the how will be so much easier. Because if you said, hey, our stated goal is we want to buy a house in 2 years. That's the goal. 3 years. What's the best way to get there? Well, getting rid of these car payments would really help us save up more and free up payments so that we have margin to afford the mortgage, right? This is common sense. So as far as the credit score thing goes, in my book, Breaking Free from Broke, I wrote it for guys like your husband to show them our side of the story with data, with humor, in a very logical way, walking through what life is like without a credit score, how to navigate the system, even how to get a mortgage without a credit score, which, by the way, Jade and I have both done.
1: Mm-hmm.
2: And it
0: right, and that's,
2: wasn't
0: I've
2: that
0: listened
2: impressive.
0: To you guys talk about it, so I'm like trying to explain to them, like, no, we don't need a credit score to do this. We can do manual underwriting. And they're like, what? And I'm like, yeah, they talk about it all the time.
1: So let us explain it again for those watching, and so you can play this back for your husband, and we can explain it just in case you left something out. It'll make more sense.
0: Oh, yeah, I've got my notebook ready.
1: Okay, so manual underwriting, it allows you to get a home loan but they're looking at other things. Instead of looking at your credit score, they're looking at other lines of credit, okay? They're looking for things like a phone bill. You can use insurance payments, electric company payments, all of those things. The thing you do have to show, though, is 12 months of documented rental history. So those are okay. the trade lines that they're looking for instead of looking at just your credit score.
2: So basically, on-time payments on all of those things will prove to them that you are a sort of less risky borrower.
1: Yeah. So 12 months of documented rental history is what you need. 12 months of other trade lines, like I said, things like cell phones, utilities, insurance. And also, they want to see the last 12, your income for the last 12 months. All right. And mm-hmm. pay stubs for, you know, at least 30 days is what they're going to want right. to see. If you're self-employed, they might also ask for your tax returns. But that's it.
0: Okay.
1: That's the only difference. And if it makes, what's your husband's name? You can make up a name if you want.
0: It's Jay.
1: So tell Jay, this is what it is. And both Jade and George have done it. And the only reason, here's the thing, you do have to do a little bit of due diligence. Every mortgage company doesn't do manual underwriting, but Churchill Mortgage does. And you can pop on their website and make sure that, you know, there's somebody in your area that can, you know, help you out, and guaranteed that's going to be the case. And so that's probably the only reason he hasn't heard of it, because most people do have credit scores and most people, but the truth is there's other options. And you need to know what all of your options are. And it's just something that's not talked about as much, because most people honestly just aren't in the position to take advantage of it.
2: Lauren, I'm going to send you a copy of my book, Breaking Free from Broke. We'll get you the audiobook version as well. You and your husband, listen to that, read that. There's two chapters you got to check out. The credit card chapter, that's chapter two, the credit score chapter as well. If you read both of those, it will give you guys the common language now to move forward and then decide what your goals are. But the reality is, I'm not convinced he cares that much about these financial goals if we're in crippling debt and not really doing much about it. You guys have out-earned a lot of these decisions so far.
1: Agreed.
2: But you should be making way more progress for a couple making over $200,000 a year. I want to see you making progress toward that home and not just, well, one day, let's get on paper. 2 years from now, we're going to have $100,000 saved up.
1: And if monetary, like looking at the numbers, like George just said, doesn't work, go to the emotional route. Say, what do you want? Instead of thinking goals based on numbers, think, what do I want to feel? Do I want to feel free? Do I want to feel peace? Do I want to get rid of the shame that I feel every time I swipe our debit card? The shame that I feel every time that I look at our bank account? The shame that I feel when I think of the money that we haven't saved yet, right? Go the emotional route. You might be able to connect there if you're not able to connect on the dollars and cents just yet.

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2: Hey, what's up, guys? 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

0: Our scripture of the day, Philippians 4:6. Do not be anxious about anything, but in everything by prayer and supplication with thanksgiving, let your requests be made known to God. Mark Twain said, I've had a lot of worries in my life, most of which never happened. That's a good way to sum up
1: the
0: wasteful use of energy on anxiety. Just future things that probably won't happen.
1: Agreed.
0: Cross that bridge when we get there. All right, Pauline is in Los Angeles up next. What's going on, Pauline?
2: Hi, guys. Thanks for taking my call.
0: Absolutely.
2: I'm calling to ask about if the money my parents are planning on giving as an inheritance, which is about $4 million total in property and money, should go to just me and my sister, or if we should split it up, or if they should split it up four ways between my sister and I and my two children, who are currently, one's 18, one's 23. My parents are open to doing whatever we want, and I'm trying to figure out the best arrangement from a financial standpoint for myself, from a financial strength standpoint for myself, and also from a family dynamics point of view with respect to like future family cohesion and respect and interaction. My sister is married. She does not have kids, and she and her husband are generally big savers with good paying jobs. And she doesn't tell me how much she has, but I think it's likely in the millions. She doesn't have a problem with my parents splitting the inheritance four ways.
0: So instead of getting $2 million, she would get one?
2: Exactly. And so her plan is to divide her and her husband's money in the future when she gives her, when they pass on, between his nephew and my two kids equally, and then save, give 10% to a special needs family member. Whose parents themselves are also well off. But I've lived my life, a good amount of hardship, a lot of challenges in my life, including a lot of medical stuff. So medical and education bills, and we rented in a high cost of living area for my kids' school. We didn't save as much as they did.
1: I want to stop you real quick.
2: Sure.
1: The money that is available, the $4 million, what I don't want you to do is say, my life was like this and my sister's life was like this, therefore I'm more entitled to this. I don't want you to say that.
2: I'm not saying that.
1: Okay.
2: I'm just kind of trying to paint the picture of so my husband and I saved less than they did because we didn't have kids and I had
1: sure, but all those are your choices. All those are your choices. We need to look at this clearly and just go, what's fair? Because the truth is you're both siblings and you're both your parents' children, right? So it's like, okay, we're on equal ground from that point forward. And I think that's the fairest way to look at it, because everybody will have made choices in their life to get them to a certain point. You see what I'm saying? And neither of you are disrespectful or irresponsible. So as long as we know that that's true, I think we have to look at you guys as totally even. Fair enough?
2: Yes. Yes.
1: Okay.
2: So, she's fine with, my kids getting more the money and splitting it four ways. And so I'm kind of, and I'm happy. I'm fine with that too, for the kids, more of the money to come to me and my kids. But I'm kind of trying to think about the consequences of that as I see it, and also think about consequences that I'm not seeing right now.
1: Would it go into a trust for the kids?
2: I imagine it would go into a trust for them, and then my parents would put in the rules that they would want for when the grandkids can access that. But it's still $1 million less for me and my sister, and so ultimately it's going to end up. All this delayed gratification that I've already done to save money. And we've saved about $1.8 million so far, my husband and I.
0: Way to go.
2: I have to do more delayed. Thanks. It could have been a lot more, but medical expenses, education bills, all of that, kept us from doing that. But, I own my home. I don't have to drive a nice car.
1: Here's the thing.
2: What?
1: Here's the thing. I don't think that you should be making this decision. I think your parents should make this decision, and then I think they should inform you.
2: They are asking us.
0: And I think it's unfair of them to put that pressure on you to decide, because it just creates a real weird family dynamic.
2: Well, it's become a communal. Well, if everybody's cool with it, though, it doesn't.
1: But they are today. They are today. But if something changes, I don't know, and I'm not projecting anything negative. All I'm simply saying is that's how everybody feels today. If something were to change and somebody's opinion were to change, let's say your sister, their situation changed, somebody lost a job, they came on a hard time, right? suddenly a decision that should have been your mom and dad's to say, here's the way it is. Now it becomes your fault. And now they're looking at you going, well, can we have access back to some of that money because this happened and that happened? So there's a cleanliness.
2: I suppose, but they've saved millions. They've already, I mean, she won't tell me how much she saved, but they don't have
0: who
2: kids.
0: Who cares so much? But here's the thing, Pauline, by the time you guys pass away, you're going to have a $4 million inheritance to give to your kids.

0: final word come from mom and dad and make sure the whole family knows that the way this needs to happen is everybody needs to be in a room. Your sister, I don't know how old your kids are. If they're too young, they don't need to be there. But you and your sister and your mom and dad, and your mom and dad need to be the adults and the grownups and saying, we have $4 million and here's what's going to be done with it. And here's why we made this decision. And it all needs to come from them. That way, once they're off this earth, there's none of that coming back on you or your family or your kids, because the truth is you just don't know what can happen. And I agree with George. They never should have put you in this decision to decide when it had the ability to pull away from your sister and what their family also could receive.
1: Okay, that actually does make me feel a little better. So I could probably just say, listen, this would be my preference, but you guys do what you want to do. And then she could give her preference and then they can decide.
0: Yep. Yep.
2: And you guys could all sit down with an estate planning attorney. You guys can have a sit down meeting with an estate planning attorney and go, hey, what would happen if we did this? Let's walk out the scenario. Okay, what would happen if we did this? What are the tax implications? What have you seen work well for families? I would just get more information before making this decision. And I think your parents right now probably haven't thought a whole lot about it. And they just go, hey, whatever the kids want's fine. I don't think it's malicious, but I think it's a lot. I can tell that you feel this pressure bubbling up. It's like a pressure cooker right now of what you think you should do.
1: I was more worried about, like, if the kids get $1 million each when they're 30 or whatever, that I'm going to have less money than to be like the matriarch of the family and give them the things I dreamed about giving them. Let's all go on a fabulous trip. Or
2: you
1: let's
2: can do
1: go,
2: that.
1: You know, I'm going to buy you guys this stuff.
2: Here's the thing.
1: Because I'll have less
2: Just
1: money.
2: Think about it this way. If you never got this inheritance from your family, let's say your parents ended up needing it or used it all, would you still be okay?
1: Yeah.
2: Could you still take them on that trip?
1: Yeah, I could. I just have to find ways to save up. It wouldn't be a lavish lifestyle that I'd be living
2: in. I mean, you guys already have a $2 million net worth, right?
1: I suppose.
2: How old are you?
1: I'm behind. 46.
2: Okay. You're 46 with $2 million. You were in like the top 1%. I don't know who told you you're behind. I know you feel like, I think you have baggage and guilt from the mistakes you made in the past.
0: I think so too.
2: But Pauline, you're doing so good.
0: And by the way, who said it had to be split equally four ways? I mean, if they did ask your opinion, what if it was, you know, $2 million to you, $1 million to your sister, and, you know, 500 and 500 to your, you know, does it have to be four ways? There's a lot of questions that can be asked, but either way, if they want to know some of your thoughts, I'm fine with them asking some of your thoughts, but they need to be the ones that totally decide. And yeah. This should be a blessing, not a burden. They made it a burden when they tossed it over to her.
2: Yeah, that's the thing. You know, when it comes to inheritance and family, it just, things get so tense.
0: Mm-hmm.
2: There's so many zeros on the end. There's so much pressure to do it the right way.
0: Well, then she's forced to ask herself, well, who deserves what? And that's a horrible, like, now she's asking herself questions and making comparisons she probably never wanted to make.
2: Yeah.
0: In order to try to figure this out. That's not her job.
2: And I mean, they could live another 20 years. I don't know how old they are, the state of their health. And so you got to think, if this never happens, if they use the money because there's a health crisis, they're in a long-term, you know, stay somewhere. You got to think about that too. So never plan on it, but let's at least be thoughtful in the way we do it. And that's where a good estate planning attorney comes into play.
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